0: trade, trying to internationalize issues between India and Pakistan. So this is no surprise. As far as we are concerned, we are fully entitled to utilize the waters of the eastern rivers. And as far as the western rivers are concerned, which include the Indus, Jhelum and Chenab, we are allowed non-consumptive uses for and including hydroelectricity for hydroelectricity. So I think for Pakistan, the problem has been that they believe that we do not have any rights on the Western River. And whenever we try and build a hydroelectric project for the benefit of the people of Jammu and Kashmir and the wider Indian region, they protest. They protest at all stages, at the stage of the Permanent Indus Commission. Then if they are not successful there, they try to agitate it through a neutral expert or through a court of arbitration. Now, these are all dispute-related, dispute resolution mechanisms provided for in the treaty. But when you are obstructionist every time, and India has consistently been asking for a renegotiation, a review of the Indus Water Treaty, which Pakistan has been ignoring. It's only when, after Pahalgam, the dastardly terrorist attack, when India decided to hold it in abeyance, now they've come to their senses and want to talk. So I think the problem with Pakistan is that they cry wolf all the time,
1: yes,
0: and they try and gain sympathy. And, you know, with, as a lower riparian, they try and gain sympathy from the international community. But the fact of the matter is, as our Prime Minister said, that water and blood cannot flow together.
1: In August 2025, Pakistan's army chief, and he's quite a radical Islamist himself, Asim Munir, he declared that the Indus River is not India's family property and that they do not have any shortage of missiles. But his rhetoric actually leads to terror attack like we've seen in the case of Pahalgam. Should he be taken more seriously than Khwaja Asif, who's just a motor mouth?
0: Well, certainly, I would take him more seriously. But then we all know he's a jihadi general. You saw what he did in orchestrated in Pahalgam. And what he's trying to do now currently, curry favor with the international community in trying to mediate. You just heard J.D. Vance,
1: yes,
0: speak in Switzerland about the field marshal. So I think these are optics which Pakistan is trying to cash in on. As far as the Indus Water Treaty is concerned, Pakistan jolly well will have to come to the negotiating table with us and do a review if they want the provisions of the treaty to be upheld. And for one, they need to ensure that the faucet of terrorism is permanently switched off. Because as I said, water and blood cannot flow together.
1: But Pakistan doesn't seem to be getting that message. And the West seems to be rather myopic. I mean, look at the manner in which President Trump talks about his favorite field marshal, or J.D. Vance goes to the extent of comparing a jihadi general with his wife. I mean, it just goes on to show their attitude towards a strategic partner. India is supposed to be a comprehensive strategic partner of the United States. I mean, they're so ill-informed about India's concerns. Would there be pressure on India in the coming weeks and months on the Indus Waters Treaty that, you know, be kind, people in Pakistan are dying, they need water, give them more water. Would there be pressure on India?
0: No, I'm sure there might be pressure on India, but India can withstand pressure as we've shown in the past when we were much weaker. However, you see, as far as the Indus Water Treaty is concerned, there has been no appreciable drop in flows from India and Pakistan to Pakistan. Climate change, the melting of glaciers, etc., the shifting of glaciers actually further up north could create problems in the flow of water for both India and Pakistan. And that's been happening for a while. So I think as far as Pakistan is concerned, they can cry wolf. They need to manage their water because of the amount of water that flows into the Western rivers and then that flows out to the Arabian Sea clearly shows that they're not even utilizing what they're getting. And that is why India is trying to maximize utilization of the eastern rivers, which is very well within its purview as per the IWT. And as far as the western rivers, we will do projects which will conform to what is there in the treaty in terms of non-consumptive uses. But however, if Pakistan decides to agitate this issue, unreasonably, there are other levers that India can apply and I suppose will apply. So I think there is Pakistan needs to make a conscious choice, abjure terrorism, and then come to the table and talk. Because in principle, India is not against dialogue. India has always stood for dialogue and peace. It's only Pakistan that feels that India's readiness to talk is a sign of weakness.
1: Yes.
0: And they have shown in the past that whenever we enter into a dialogue, and I've been involved in multiple dialogues, starting the composite dialogue, the FS level talks, and so on, the comprehensive dialogue, the problem is that is seen as a sign of weakness. And then they perpetrate acts of terrorism. Or the Pakistan army is not on board and tries and sabotages any moves for peace or for a dialogue.
1: So is Indus Waters Treaty our Brahmastra? Because Pakistan is now accusing India of weaponizing water. It's accusing India of manipulating even the Chenab River flow. But I want to understand from you, God forbid, should there be another terror attack? Because given the jihadi mindset of Pakistan's army chief and those terrorists, what are India's options, especially when there's so much pressure post-Op Sindoor?
0: See, Gaurav, I think we must understand, we sometimes, all of us get carried away. The fact is that it is well nigh impossible to block waters per se. You can divert flows, you can reduce flows, but blocking water entails self-harm also.
1: True.
0: I mean, I remember when the Salar project in the 70s and 80s was being built, we were very careful. We kept sluice gates. We allowed the flow so that water flows uninterruptedly to Pakistan.
1: Oh,
0: and that is what happened in Kishan Ganga, and that's what is happening in Ratle and other projects.
1: Multiple projects underway so that message goes across to Pakistan, a state sponsor of radical Islamist terror, that water and blood cannot flow together. Ambassador, for joining me here on this India Today special broadcast, as always, many thanks.
0: Thank you.
1: That is all we have for you on this broadcast. Many thanks for watching. News and updates continue on India Today. Stay with us.
2: Pakistan is crying tears of blood over the suspension of the Indus Waters Treaty. Pakistan's Defense Minister Khwaja Asif has threatened war against India over water security. Speaking to a Pakistani media outlet, Khwaja Asif said that Islamabad views water as a core national security issue and could resort to military action if it believes that India's moves on the Indus River system threaten Pakistan's water security.
3: The moment we feel that our national security, water is part of our national security, is being threatened, we'll go to war against India. Definitely. ठीक है, किसी को शक नहीं होना चाहिए. पानी जो है, पानी जिंदगी है. इंसान जो है वो पानी से पैदा हुआ है. The whole thing, the universe जो है पानी से पैदा हुआ है. So water is life.
2: Pakistan has been escalating its rhetoric over the suspended Indus Waters Treaty for months now. In April, Pakistan's information minister said that India is using water as a weapon, insisting that it is a red line for Pakistan. That same month, Pakistan's envoy Asim Iftikhar Ahmed urged the UN Security Council to intervene, flagging potential humanitarian and security risks. Earlier, Pakistan's President Asif Ali Zardari called the move a deliberate violation of the treaty, while Pakistani Prime Minister Shehbaz Sharif claimed that Pakistan will not allow even one drop of its water to be taken. Pakistan has been consistent with its provocative comments since India's firm suspension of the 1960 Indus Waters Treaty, a consequence of the Pak-sponsored terror attack in Pahalgam in April 2025. As Pakistan faces widespread domestic instability and an internal water crisis that experts attribute to gross mismanagement, the government has resorted to saber-rattling. But India remains firm. Blood and water will not flow together.
4: Bharat ka mat एकदम स्पष्ट है। टेरर और टॉक एक साथ नहीं हो सकते। टेरर और ट्रेड एक साथ नहीं चल सकते, और पानी और खून भी एक साथ नहीं बह सकता।
2: India has remained steadfast in its stance that the treaty will remain suspended until Pakistan takes credible, concrete action to dismantle its cross-border terror infrastructure. Bureau Report, India Today.

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0: India and the United Arab Emirates are close, comprehensive strategic partners, and they have been in talks for military hardware exchange between the two countries, and especially things like the BrahMos supersonic cruise missile, the Akash surface-to-air missile, and the Akash Tir AI-enabled system, which is a part of a comprehensive air defense grid. All of this has been seen in action during Operation Sindoor in 2025, where India was able to intercept virtually every incoming Pakistani threat and neutralize it. It was a combination of BrahMos supersonic cruise missile, which is an offensive weapon, which went and hit multiple Pakistani air bases and the main terror launch pad and headquarters. And of course, the Akash point defense, air defense system, and the Akash Tir system, where you could AI could be used to see where the threat was coming from, be prepared, and then neutralize the incoming threat. So it's...
1: Welcome back. Let's turn to tonight's Get Real India story. Three shocking incidents in just weeks, from a migrant worker to an NGO and even a police constable. Mob violence casting a dark shadow over Odisha. Rumors, suspicion, vigilantism have left lives shattered, raising serious questions over law and order. Take a look at tonight's Get Real India story.
2: Three incidents, three victims, one disturbing pattern. A migrant worker in Sambalpur was brutally thrashed by a mob. The victim, who was a resident of Kerala, was suspected to be a child lifter. The language barrier further worsened the situation. Fortunately, timely intervention by the police saved a young man's life. Five people have been arrested so far by the Odisha police.
3: ଏବଂ ସିଏ ତାଙ୍କର ଯେଉଁ ଭାଷାରେ ସିଏ ରିପ୍ଲାଇ ଦେଲେ ତାଙ୍କର ଯେଉଁ ସ୍ଥାନୀୟ ଭାଷା କେରଳ ଭାଷାରେ ଯେଉଁ ରିପ୍ଲାଇ ମାଲାୟଲମ୍ ଭାଷାରେ ଏବଂ ଇଏ ଓଡ଼ିଆ ଭାଷା ମାନେ ବୁଝିପାରିଲେ ନାହିଁ ଏବଂ ଓଡ଼ିଆ ଭାଷା ଏମାନେ ଯେଉଁ ପଚାରିଲେ ସିଏ ମଧ୍ୟ 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
2: 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The victim claimed that she repeatedly tried to prove her identity by showing her official NGO I card, but the mob refused to believe her.
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2: The incident sparked massive political outrage. Raigarh police arrested 16 people in connection with the incident.
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2: Another such incident was reported near capital Bhubaneswar. On May 7th, a 32-year-old constable, Soumya Ranjan Swain, succumbed due to injuries after he was attacked by a mob in Balianta. Odisha Chief Minister has suspended senior IPS officer Dayal Ghangwar in connection with the case. These back-to-back incidents have raised serious concerns over the growing menace of mob vigilantism in Odisha. The incidents have once again highlighted the urgent need for public awareness and swift action against rumor-driven violence. With Ajay Nath in Odisha, Bureau Report, India Today.
1: Troubling stories from Odisha, the stories you don't get to see on primetime elsewhere. Let's get our good news today story.
2: With Ajay Nath in Odisha, Bureau Report, India Today.
1: Troubling stories from Odisha, the stories you don't get to see on primetime elsewhere. Let's get our good news today story. And this is a good news story because at a time when government schools have come under plenty of scrutiny, a government school in Telangana's Nalgonda district is seen to have become an unlikely success story with a dramatic transformation in infrastructure and facilities. How was that achieved? Abdul Bashir has tonight's Good News Today story.
2: A government school in Telangana's Nalgonda district, which had few takers till a year ago, is suddenly in much demand. The Komati Reddy Pratik Government School in Bottuguda has received nearly 4,000 applications for just 450 seats.
6: This one, rectangle. And this one also, rectangle.
2: Till last year, the school functioned without a permanent building. Today, it is a three-story building and is equipped with smart classrooms and digital laboratories.
7: Hello, our children private school. फिर वहाँ फीस बुक्स सो बहुत ज़्यादा हो जाता सर स्कूल बना है सर ये बहुत अच्छा बना है स्कूल यहाँ कंप्यूटर एजुकेशन है फिर बेसिक कैंपस है प्राइवेट स्कूल के बराबर ये स्कूल बना है इस लेवल के ये साल में ये स्कूल में एडमिशन करे
8: 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So, that is the main reason for this.
2: The transformation of the school has sparked a rush for seats.
9: Last year, we have the 110 students. Out of 110 students, 33 students have gone 10th class, 85 are there last. And now, 270 students are admitted here. For that, the competition is 1:10. We have the less teachers are there and repeating seven teachers repeating the year. It is not a government school. It is like a corporate school. We are same maintaining there.
2: The new school was built using funds from the Komati Reddy Pratik Foundation, an NGO set up by State Minister Komati Reddy Venkat Reddy in memory of his son Pratik. With Abdul Bashir, Bureau Report, India Today.
1: A story that shows it is possible if you can get the right public-private partnerships going to improve the quality of our government schools. 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Thanks very much for watching. You stay well, stay safe. Good night. Shubh Ratri. Jai Hind, Namaskar.
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11: Oh, sorry.
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1: Hello and welcome. You're with the news today. This is your primetime destination news. Newsmakers' talking points. Our big talking point tonight: has ideology lost out to power politics as the Shiv Sena is split? Is it the end of the road for the Thackerays? We'll have details. Is this part of the BJP's war on the opposition? More on that special story. Plenty to talk about. But first, as always, it's time for the nine headlines. Another day, another deadly fire tragedy. An inferno in a Lucknow building claims 15 young lives. The three-storied building had a single entry exit zone. Chief Minister Yogi Adityanath orders a probe and promises strict action. Opposition accuses the government of being criminally negligent. Uddhav Thackeray is hit by another exodus. Six out of his nine Sena UBT MPs switch over to the Eknath Shinde's camp to avoid the anti-defection law. Three MLAs and one MLC skip a crucial meeting called for by Uddhav Thackeray. The rebel Trinamool Congress group asserts its authority against Mamata Banerjee's camp, passes a resolution to remove Abhishek Banerjee from the party, replace Mamata Banerjee as chairman. This is the state unit led by Rituprato. Ram Mandir donation theft case reaches the top court's doors. PIL filed in Supreme Court seeking a CBI probe, registration of FIR and a time-bound investigation into allegations of financial irregularities. The government of India is in talks with the United Arab Emirates to export supersonic BrahMos missile and Akshatir defense system. UAE expresses interest in procuring the two defense equipment. Talks are in the initial stage. Indians among 13 people killed after a massive explosion in Qatar's Ras Laffan LNG plant. Authorities describe the incident as a technical accident, say an investigation has been launched. A day after round one of the peace talks in Switzerland, US announces it has authorized Iran to produce and sell crude oil and petroleum products for a period of 60 days, effectively lifting the sanctions. Another change at 10 Downing Street. UK Prime Minister Keir Starmer resigns after a turbulent two-year tenure rocked by scandals and dipping popularity. Andy Burnham is the front-runner to succeed him. Another Indian to be at the helm of a global giant firm, CRED founder Kunal Shah announced as the next head of WhatsApp. He will be leading the messaging platform globally.

0: But tonight's big story is that fire that's taken place at a three-story building in the heart of Lucknow that has already claimed 15 young lives. Heartbreaking scenes as people were jumping out of the building to avoid the deadly inferno. The building housed a pet shop, a clinic, a coaching center, and a gaming zone, but had only one entry-exit zone, a clear sign of criminal negligence. Several students were rescued using a rope, while one of them had to jump in order to save himself. Chief Minister Yogi Adityanath cancelled his plans for today and tomorrow and has visited the fire-spotted hospital to meet the injured. Yogi Adityanath, who faces an election in a few months from now, convened a high-level meeting at his residence with senior officials where he emphasized the need to fix accountability. State DGP Rajiv Krishna, ACS Home Sanjay Prasad have been asked to submit a report to the Chief Minister. An action, they say, will be taken based on the findings. But clearly, the initial findings suggest with one entry and exit route only and questions over whether the building had an NOC on when it came to fire safety, was this a fire that could have been avoided? Another fire trap. Samar Srivastav now joins me from Lucknow. Samar, tell us the details when it comes to the to reports that there was only one entry and exit route and questions over whether it had an NOC when it came to fire safety. What are the government sources telling you?
1: See, Rajiv, it's a shocking incident and I'm been reporting here since 3 or 2 p.m. and clearly see the dead bodies of those innocent lives of youngsters who had some wish to become something in life. I clearly saw those visuals and that's quite devastating. The biggest question out here that the building was not following any norms of fire services. Number one, there was no exit for that particular area. And that's why the youngsters, the employees in that particular gaming zone had no idea from where to escape. The biggest point is that the entire area was covered with the glass. And later, when we spoke to the eyewitnesses present there, they started hurling the stones at that particular building. Thereafter, some glass broke up. And later, some students tried to jump. Some employees tried to jump off from that particular area in which you can clearly see the visuals. When the fire was at the initial stage, some employees also started using it one after another, trying to come down from that particular building. But the biggest point in this particular story is when we spoke to the eyewitnesses, they claimed that the fire tenders reached

0: come into the light, and police is investigating this particular case. No arrest or detention has taken place yet, but Deputy CM Brijesh Pathak claims that inquiry has started in this particular matter, and police is noting down all the details. Number one, what we are getting from the sources, the cause of fire is a short circuit. But what actually happened? Because what we know clearly that they were not following the fire norms. They don't have any exit plan. They even did not have any ladder. The basic point in any complex coaching center or any office is that they must have some fire extinguishers, ladder for if in emergency like situation. They have nothing at all. So strict action will be taken. That's what CM Yogi Adityanath has ensured. It needs to be worth seeing whether the CEO of that particular company, because the images have surfaced on social media as well, he'll be arrested or not. It's going to be worth seeing. Back to you.
1: Well, what is very clear, no, as you say, no fire extinguishers. There was no ladder, just one entry and exit route. It is seemingly another fire trap, and there are hundreds of such fire traps. We talk about smart cities. We simply don't have enough of regulation when it comes to fire safety. Okay, let me turn from there to our top political story today, because it's official now. Six Shiv Sena UBT MPs today dumped their party and jumped ship. They joined Ekta Shinde's led Shiv Sena in Mumbai, boosting the NDA numbers in parliament ahead of the monsoon session. The Sena UBD claims that these MPs are betrayers who've left the party because they were allegedly being given incentives, including cash, to join the other side. India Today with our top political story. Good evening, hello and welcome. You're with the news today. This is your primetime destination news. Newsmakers, talking points. Our big talking point tonight: has ideology lost out to power politics? As the Shiv Sena is split, is it the end of the road for the Thackerays? We'll have details. Is this part of the BJP's war on the opposition? More on that special story. Plenty to talk about. But first, as always, it's time for the nine headlines. Another day, another deadly fire tragedy. An inferno in a Lucknow building claims 15 young lives. The three-storied building had a single entry exit zone. Chief Minister Yogi Adityanath orders a probe and promises strict action. Opposition accuses the government of being criminally negligent. Uddhav Thackeray is hit by another exodus. Six out of his nine Sena UBT MPs switch over to the Eknath Shinde's camp to avoid the anti-defection law. Three MLAs and one MLC skip a crucial meeting called for by Uddhav Thackeray. The rebel Trinamool Congress group asserts its authority against Mamata Banerjee's camp, passes a resolution to remove Abhishek Banerjee from the party, replace Mamata Banerjee as chairman. This is the state unit led by Rituprato. Ram Mandir donation theft case reaches the top court's doors. PIL filed in Supreme Court seeking a CBI probe, registration of FIR and a time-bound investigation into allegations of financial irregularities. The government of India is in talks with the United Arab Emirates to export supersonic BrahMos missile and Akshatir defense system. UAE expresses interest in procuring the two defense equipments. Talks are in the initial stage. Indians among 13 people killed after a massive explosion in Qatar's Ras Laffan LNG plant. Authorities describe the incident as a technical accident. Say an investigation has been launched. A day after round one of the peace talks in Switzerland, US announces it has authorized Iran to produce and sell crude oil and petroleum products for a period of 60 days, effectively lifting the sanctions. Another change at 10 Downing Street. UK Prime Minister Keir Starmer resigns after a turbulent two-year tenure rocked by scandals and dipping popularity. Andy Burnham is the front-runner to succeed him. Another Indian to be at the helm of a global giant firm, Cred founder Kunal Shah announced as the next head of WhatsApp. He will be leading the messaging platform globally.

0: Is that fire that's taken place at a three-story building in the heart of Lucknow that has already claimed 15 young lives. Heartbreaking scenes as people were jumping out of the building to avoid the deadly inferno. The building housed a pet shop, a clinic, a coaching center, and a gaming zone, but had only one entry-exit zone, a clear sign of criminal negligence. Several students were rescued using a rope, while one of them had to jump in order to save himself. Chief Minister Yogi Adityanath cancelled his plans for today and tomorrow and has visited the fire spot and hospital to meet the injured. Yogi Adityanath, who faces an election in a few months from now, convened a high-level meeting at his residence with senior officials where he emphasised the need to fix accountability. State DGP Rajiv Krishna, ACS Home Sanjay Prasad have been asked to submit a report to the Chief Minister. An action, they say, will be taken based on the findings. But clearly, the initial findings suggest with one entry and exit route only, and questions over whether the building had an NOC on when it came to fire safety, was this a fire that could have been avoided? Another fire trap. Samar Srivastav now joins me from Lucknow. Samar, tell us the details when it comes to the to reports that there was only one entry and exit route, and questions over whether it had an NOC when it came to fire safety. What are the government sources telling you?
1: See, Rajiv, it's a shocking incident, and I'm reporting here since 3 or 2 p.m. and clearly see the dead bodies of those innocent lives of youngsters who had some wish to become something in life. I clearly saw those visuals, and that's quite devastating. The biggest question out here, that the building was not following any norms of fire services. Number one, there was no exit for that particular area. And that's why the youngsters, the employees in that particular gaming zone had no idea from where to escape. The biggest point is that the entire area was covered with the glass, and later when we spoke to the eyewitnesses present there, they started hurling the stones at that particular building. Thereafter, some glass broke up, and later some students tried to jump off from that particular area, in which you can clearly see the visuals. When the fire was at the initial stage, some employees also started using it one after another, trying to come down from that particular building. But the biggest point in this particular story is, when we spoke to the eyewitnesses, they claimed that the fire tenders reached the spot 25 minutes late. If they could have reached that particular spot on time, might be there was a possibility of saving the lives. Also, we spoke to some people in the hospital. They claimed that those who lost their lives, they don't have much burn injuries. That the reason behind their death, from sources we are getting from the doctors we spoke, could be breathlessness. That means the lack of oxygen. Because whenever fire-like incident happens,
0: who owned the building?
1: Not just about the fire, but also about the particular breathlessness that happens usually at that particular place, and that led to the death of most employees,
0: right,
1: who were hardly 18, 20 or 23, in which three were girls while others were boys. Back to you.
0: Who owned the building? Who owned this building? Who owned this building? Who are the owners of this building? Has anyone been arrested so far?
1: See, CM Yogi Adityanath is taking the high-level meeting at the Mukhya Mantri Awas, as we are getting from the sources. But the biggest point is that there is one CEO which has come into the light, and police is investigating this particular case. No arrest or detention has taken place yet. But Deputy CM Brijesh Pathak claims that inquiry has started in this particular matter, and police is noting down all the details. Number one, what we are getting from the sources, the cause of fire is a short circuit. But what actually happened, because what we know clearly, that they were not following the fire norms. They don't have any exit plan. They even did not have any ladder. The basic point in any complex coaching center or any office is that they must have some fire extinguishers, ladder for if in emergency-like situation. They have nothing at all. So strict action will be taken. That's what CM Yogi Adityanath has ensured. It needs to be worth seeing whether the CEO of that particular company, because the images have surfaced on social media as well, he'll be arrested or not. It's going to be worth seeing. Back to you.
0: Well, what is very clear, no, as you say, no fire extinguishers. There was no ladder, just one entry and exit route. It is seemingly another fire trap, and there are hundreds of such fire traps. We talk about smart cities. We simply don't have enough of regulation when it comes to fire safety. Okay, let me turn from there to our top political story today because it's official now. Six Shiv Sena UBT MPs today dumped their party and jumped ship. They joined Eknath Shinde's led Shiv Sena in Mumbai, boosting the NDA numbers in parliament ahead of the monsoon session. The Sena UBT claims that these MPs are betrayers who've left the party because they were allegedly being given incentives, including cash, to join the other side. India Today with our top political story.
2: Ek vakya bana lo tum. Tarata ek nahi saha tiger ita upasthit hai.
3: Operation Tiger is no longer just political gossip. It is now a political reality. In a massive setback for Uddhav Thackeray's Shiv Sena UBT, six of its nine Lok Sabha MPs have crossed over to Eknath Shinde's Shiv Sena.
2: Puna, chaukar nahi, shatkar ata mar lela hai. 40 amdar hote 60 amdar nivdun aale. The gavi gelo ki potduki hote kai lokana ikade. 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
3: Further escalating the battle over Balasaheb Thackeray's legacy, Shinde claimed that his faction is carrying forward the founder's original ideology. Shinde's son and Shiv Sena MP Shrikant Shinde also hit back at Uddhav Thackeray, saying leaders are considered loyal only till they remain with Uddhav.
4: लोगों को क्या करना चाहिए, खुद में क्या गलतियां हैं, क्या खामियां हैं, ये जब ढूंढोगे, इंट्रोस्पेक्शन करोगे, तो आपको उत्तर मिलेगा कि आपके सांसद, आपके विधायक आपको छोड़ के क्यों जा रहे हैं.
3: For Uddhav Thackeray, the timing could not be worse. The defection comes just days after the Mahayuti alliance swept the Maharashtra Legislative Council polls. Amid buzz that more leaders could defect, the UBT Sena chief chaired a meeting of party MLAs and MLCs seeking to keep his state unit united. But three UBT MLAs and one UBT MLA skipped the meet.
5: जो छह बागी नहीं बिकाऊ सांसद है वो चुन के आए थे उद्धव ठाकरे, उद्धव बालासाहेब ठाकरे इनके चेहरे पे. जो वो चुन के आए थे वो महाविकास आघाड़ी और इंडिया अलायंस के चेहरे पे. वो जो चुन के आए थे वो भाजपा के खिलाफ आए थे, जिस भाजपा को इस देश का संविधान बदलना है. उनको दो तिहाई जो मेजोरिटी है वो ही प्राप्त करना चाहती है, और ताकि देश में संविधान बदल सके, यही उनका लक्ष्य है.
3: The exodus is more than just numbers game. With six MPs crossing over, Eknath Shinde's bargaining power with the NDA gets a major boost. His claim of leading the real Shiv Sena gains fresh momentum, and the battle over Balasaheb Thackeray's legacy takes a decisive turn. With his parliamentary strength growing and political momentum firmly on his side, Shinde has scored a major psychological win over Uddhav Thackeray. The tiger has struck again in Maharashtra. For Uddhav, the battle just got tougher, and the fight for Balasaheb's legacy is far from over. With Mustafa Sheikh and Vidya in Mumbai, Bureau Report, India Today.
0: What really has been achieved? Where do we stand? Joining me now is a special guest. Thrita Parsi is one of the world's leading voices on Iran, Executive Vice President of the Quincy Institute for Responsible Statecraft. Appreciate your joining us, Thrita Parsi. Your first reactions to what you've seen so far on day one of the negotiation. Do you sense that this truce will hold, or is there still far too much mistrust on either side?
6: There clearly is a lot of mistrust, but I think it is quite significant the progress that was made. They were negotiating for 18 hours. They made key progress in terms of putting into place deconflicting mechanisms in Lebanon. Lebanon is going to be one of the most important vulnerabilities of this deal, and the manner in which we saw a lot of technical progress here, I think, is goes beyond what many people expected. I saw that some people had some sort of an idea of a breakthrough. I'm not really sure what expectations they would have that in the first round of talks, there suddenly would be a solution. That is completely unrealistic. What can be achieved and what was achieved was progress. And I think given how deep the mistrust is, as you pointed out, and how long this enmity is of 47 years, the degree of progress that has been made in rather short time is quite impressive.
0: So let me come, Mr. Parsi, to the specifics. One is the Strait of Hormuz. The other X factor, we've seen that the Iranians have responded strongly to President Trump's threat of escalating strikes by saying that the Strait of Hormuz is neither Trump's personal casino nor the backyard of modern-day pirates. It is Iran's sovereign waters. Do you believe that the Strait of Hormuz in particular is so fully weaponized that should there be any further Israel strikes on Lebanon, the Iranians will immediately close the Strait of Hormuz on each occasion? Is that one of the concerns? Or do you believe that there will be free flow of shipping through the Strait of Hormuz in the next 60 days at least?
6: Nothing in this agreement is agreed upon until everything is agreed upon. And there is no way in which the Iranians will allow the Israelis to turn the ceasefire in Lebanon into the same type of a Swiss cheese ceasefires that we've seen imposed on Israel in Gaza and elsewhere, in which within days they're back to bombing those countries. All the ceasefire does that it reduces the intensity of the killings, but nevertheless, it continues the killings. That is not something the Iranians are going to accept. And if the Israelis violate the terms of the ceasefire, the Iranians are very likely going to do something in return. They could, again, close the Strait of Hormuz. They could do other things as well. But I think it's important to note they didn't say that if the Israelis violated, they will just walk out of the negotiations and end the MOU altogether. Rather, they're going to put counter pressures in order to ensure that the Israelis abide by the agreement and that the agreement survives. That's a very important distinction. They could have just walked away and abandoned the whole thing. They're not threatening to do that. They're threatening to put counter pressure on the Israelis.
0: You know, you mentioned Israel more than once there, Mr. Parsi. When the negotiations took place in Switzerland over the weekend, the one country that was not on the table was Israel. And the question arises, therefore, do you see Israel being the potential wild card who could go ahead and disrupt these negotiations? Netanyahu has already indicated he's not moving out of southern Lebanon. Could that once again become an impediment?
6: The Israelis are the greatest threat to this memorandum and to the peace that this can bring about in the region. The Israelis see themselves as the biggest losers in any type of an agreement between the U.S. and Iran. They are quite right. They are the biggest losers. We may be moving towards a situation in which we will have the decontainment of Iran, the regional integration of Iran, and the containment and isolation of Israel as a result of this war. There is some poetic justice to it, however, because it was the Israelis that pushed for this war. It was the Israelis that helped convince Trump to go along with it. So given that, it's not necessarily entirely unfair that this ends up in a manner that turns the Israelis into the biggest losers.
0: So given what you're saying, Mr. Parsi, I presume that the next 60 days of negotiations will be a bumpy ride. We've already seen threats, walkouts, the refusal of the Iranians to be a part of a photo op with America, Trump's statements, which are harsh, Vance being a little more conciliatory. Is all of this going to be part of the hard bargaining, the optics of these negotiations? Will we have, as I repeat, asked you at the start, a more lasting truce in place at the end of it?
6: Absolutely. I think we should have significant expectations that this is going to be extremely bumpy. There's going to be a lot of theatrics. There's going to be a lot of threats of walking out, delaying meetings, all of those different things. We had that in the JCPOA talks as well. But that was then over the course of 2.5 years, at a time when war had not happened, at a time when the American president was a rather restrained individual rather than an impulsive one. So what we're having now is the same, but it's essentially on crack. And people should have that expectation. It's not going to be easy. It's not going to be smooth sailing. But they should not overreact to every piece of theatrics or setback. It is actually all part of the negotiations.
0: You know, you said, Mr. Parsi, Israel has come out as the big loser of this entire negotiations that have begun. What about the two main stakeholders, Iran and the U.S.? How have each side gone into the negotiation? Who has gone into it with a stronger hand?
6: Well, the Iranians clearly have a stronger position than they had on February 27th. We have now, for the first time, exercised and tried the American military card against Iran. For more than 25 years, it's been almost a daily debate in the United States whether Iran should be bombed or not, whether the U.S. should go to war with Iran or not. Now it has. We know now what it leads to. It was an absolute disaster. And I don't think any future president easily is going to make this decision again. This means that the threat of military action within the context of U.S.-Iran negotiations have significantly lost their potency. Before, there was always that threat in the background. But that threat is now not completely ineffective, but it has significantly diminished because of the outcome of this war. That fundamentally changes the dynamics of these negotiations.
0: You know, one more question, Twita. Interestingly, from an Indian perspective, the fact that the Pakistanis, along with the Qataris and the Turks, were seen to play a major role in the mediation, the Sharifs and Field Marshal Munir actually there as part of the negotiations in Geneva. Has Pakistan enhanced its geopolitical relevance, or is Pakistan simply acting on the instructions of the United States here?
6: No, I think the Pakistanis do add something to the table. I don't think that they necessarily have played as important of a role as Qatar, because Qatar has deep, deep experience in these mediations. It has done this for a very long time. This is something new for the Pakistanis, but Pakistan's inclusion was very important to the United States. And what you're seeing as a result of this is a far deeper regional anchoring of a final deal than was the case with the JCPOA. The JCPOA was opposed by Saudi Arabia, UAE, and Israel. The other states went along with it, but it didn't have massive degree of support within the region. This is a deal that the region itself has mediated. There are images of J.D. Vance and the Prime Minister of Qatar actually typing parts of the agreement. They're not even just in the decision-making sphere. They're actually doing the legwork. That fundamentally changes the depth and the strength of this deal if it is reached. Of course, that very much depends on whether the Israelis are successful in sabotaging it.
0: In conclusion, given what I've heard from you today, Twita, is the world a safer place today than it was before the 28th of February and the bombings began of Iran? Or is the region going to see even more volatility?
6: No, it's more volatile. This war should never have started. But it's a very good thing that the United States now is moving towards ending this war and agreeing to a deal. But we would have been in a better situation if there had not been a war in the first place.
0: Okay, we'd have been in a better position if the war had not taken place at all. Twita Parsi, for speaking so succinctly, thank you very much for joining me here on the news today. Let me take a break at this point. When we return, I'm turning to our Get Real India story. Plenty more on the show today. You're watching the news today. News without the noise. Three shocking incidents in weeks. A migrant worker, an NGO, and a police constable. Victims to mob violence in Odisha. What's happening there? On the other side, you're watching the news today. News without the noise.

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1: Can India afford its growing dependence on food imports? The Iran war has exposed India's dependence on imported pulses, fertilizers and edible oils, with the expense set to soar to $56 billion. This week, India Today examines what India needs to do to achieve food self-sufficiency. 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

0: Okay, let's raise some big questions then tonight. The Sena-UBT split is in another example of political opportunism. Has ideology lost out to power politics? Is it the end of the road for the Thackerays? The Sena-UBT split, is it a part of the BJP's war on opposition parties? Joining me now is Krishna Hegde, former MLA and spokesperson Shiv Sena Shinde. Akhil Chitre is spokesperson of the Shiv Sena UBT. Good to have both of you there. Let me come to you, Krishna Hegde ji. Please tell me, do you concede that these MPs who fought against you just 2 years ago and today are joining you are gaddars? The word that was used by Uddhav Thackeray group is these are essentially gaddars. They fight against you during election, now switch because they want power. Everybody wants the malai of power. Power ki malai.
1: Rajdeep, Sanjay Dina Patil ji has already mentioned that he was stifled in the party. He was uncomfortable. He could not work in his own constituency. There were some leaders who were abusing him there. And even when you know that there were rumors of these people coming with us, what kind of abusive language was, you know, put towards across to them? And when you use such abusive language against your own member of parliament, I don't think anyone would want to stay there. Moreover, on one side, there is a stifled up, you know, atmosphere. There is uncomfortableness. There is a leader who is not accessible. There is a coterie which wants to cut you off. There is, you know, a Facebook live a meeting going on among your people. You are not accessible to your cadre. And then the other side, there is the leadership of Eknath Shinde ji, who's a grassroots and ground level leader who's accessible. There's a leadership of Narendra Modi ji. These people are obviously going to support the NDA along with the Mahayuti, and we are going towards a Viksit Bharat.
0: So should they, Mr. Hegde, if they feel so strongly on these issues, doesn't public morality demand that they resign and recontest on their fresh symbol? I mean, you ask voters to vote for you on a particular symbol. You ask them to vote for you on an anti-BJP, anti-Shinde Sena alliance. And now you switch sides. Om Nimbalkar, till the other day, was saying that Uddhav Thackeray and Balasaheb Thackeray are like God to him. And today he has joined you. I mean, what kind of politics is this?
1: Rajdeep, I must remind you that the Bharatiya Janata Party and the Shiv Sena came together in 1989 under the plank of Hindutva and Asmita of the Marathi Manus. Till 2019, they were together. Mm-hmm. What suddenly happened to Uddhav Thackeray ji, who went with the Congress? Wohi Congress jo unke pitaji Hindu Hriday Samrat Sanmanya Balasaheb Thackeray ji ne kaha, jo din mujhe Congress ke saath haath milana pade, main meri dukaan band kar dunga. 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Why didn't you speak about the ideology then? Why about the ideology now? It is Uddhav Thackeray ji who left the Bharatiya Janata Party and went with the Congress, and not the other way around. Even in 2019, he had the numbers
0: to form the
1: government. But he wanted to become the chief minister of Maharashtra. And that's why he forgot his ideology.
0: Okay, Akhil Chitre, respond to that last point that if today you are calling these six MPs gaddars or betrayers, in 2019 it was Uddhav Thackeray who allegedly betrayed the BJP. Pre-poll alliance, post-poll decides to become chief minister with the Congress and NCP and dumps the same BJP. So, Nehle Pe Dehla is what Krishna Hegde is suggesting. Who betrayed whom?
2: Rajdeep ji, this is absolutely hilarious, because they talking about Congress is like, I don't know, they were talking about Congress Mukta Bharat, Bharatiya Janata Party. Bharatiya Janata Party was talking about Congress Mukta Bharat, and today if you see 95% of their ministers and top leadership, if you make them sit in one line, you will find that 95% of them are from the Congress. Secondly, when you talk about this test tube baby of Bharatiya Janata Party, created and nurtured by Amit Shah, this Shindegad, they had problems with Shiv Sena and they parted ways, stating that they cannot sit with NCP. They were calling them what? Bhrashtachari party and Bhrashtavadi party and all. They never wanted this alliance with Congress. But Yesterday, I saw their rally. Even in their rally, even the member of parliament, Jyoti Waghmare, I think, she is also from Congress. And all the other party leadership who are there on the stage, even this Mr. Krishna Hegde, who is there on this panel, he's from Congress, he's an ex-MLA from Congress. So what are you talking about Congress, that you have got problem with Congress? You have always been with Congress. Yes. Bharatiya Janata Party has been importing leadership from various political parties and majorly from Congress. They don't have their own leadership at all. So I think they need to introspect first.
0: You know,
2: just because they are winning elections,
0: but you need to also introspect. No, Mr. Chitre. No, Mr. Chitre, do the Thakres. No, Mr. Chitre, do the Thakres. 1 minute. Do the Thakres also need to introspect if so many leaders start leaving you? First, it was a big split that took place 3 years ago of MLAs. Now you've got MPs. Do you need to do any introspection or no, that people no longer have that affiliation to the Thakre brand?
2: Sir, if people never had the affiliation to the Thakre brand, if you recollect that in 2024, all the Bharatiya Janata Party leaders and this test tube baby of Bharatiya Janata Party in Maharashtra were stating that out of 48 member of parliament seats, they were going to get 47. It was only one man, Uddhav Balasaheb Thakre, who challenged them, and we stopped them in the figure of 15, and that is the reason today they are taking an importing member of parliament now and increasing their figures.
1: Rajdeep,
2: so we are
1: answer
2: always
1: him.
2: There on the
0: you
2: field.
0: Know, you're essentially,
2: see, you need to understand. You need to understand.
0: Saying,
2: you need to understand one thing.
0: You use the word test tube.
2: All the agencies. If Supreme Court had given the verdict before, then I don't think the Sena split 0.20 would have happened.
0: Okay, Rajiv, you're saying they're using agencies, you're calling Shinde Sena test tube baby. I just want to put one point to you, Krishna Hegde. It is time now for me to show the viewer something which is truly shocking. Was the Shiv Sena UBT dumped for funds? Many of the MPs today who have switched sides, and we've seen that not only in Maharashtra but in Bengal, say they don't get development funds. Take a look at these numbers. Sanjay Jadhav was allotted 14.7 crores, only spent 3.8. Projects completed only 25 out of 56. So he claims because he was in the opposition, the projects were not being completed. In Sanjay Deshmukh's case, only 7 out of 106 projects were completed. In Nagesh Patil's case, 28 out of 79. So the government's funds that are allotted, those projects don't get translated into reality. You have now development funds, my friends, which are taxpayers' money, your and my money, is now being used allegedly by the government of the day, the so-called double engine of the day, to deny opposition funds for completed projects. Take a look, Om Rajay Nimbalkar, only 21 out of his 130 projects were completed by the government. Sanjay Dina Patil, 0 out of 40. He made the claim today that the funds that were allotted to him, the local authorities would not complete the projects. Bhausaheb Vaksure is the same, 2 out of 135. Respond to this today. This is very serious. These are hard numbers, Mr. Krishna Hegde. The constitution of the country does not allow you to discriminate between government projects in this manner. The BMC, we already have a story which was done by Indian Express a couple of years ago. 99% of the money only went to wards of the Shinde Sena. Is this the way our democracy is going to work? You want to finish the opposition by weaponizing development funds? That's my taxpayers' money. It's not yours, not Devendra Fadnavis or Eknath Shinde's.
1: Rajdeep, the figures which you have shown, I would not verify them, but even considering what you have shown is true, I will just say that each of these MPs have got 15 crores each. If they have completed part of their funds, development funds and development work, it is not that you cannot take it into
0: the... No, they say government does not agree to complete their projects. Their argument is government is not allowing them to complete their projects because they are opposition leaders.
1: No, I have not heard the statement at all, first of all. And it is not that they cannot take it.
0: They said it today. Om Rajan Nimbalkar is on record. Om Rajan Nimbalkar said, I left because my constituency is not getting funds. This is the shame.
1: And the second thing, what Mr. Akhil Chitre said, he called us a test tube baby. Now, between us and
0: them... No, this is what to be. Don't forget what Akhil Chitre says. Do you accept that this is the right thing to do?
1: No, absolutely not.
0: I'll let you respond to Chitre later. These are my funds. I'm a taxpayer. They're not your money.
1: If our MPs are saying that the development funds are not completed, I'm sure the Honorable Chief Minister and the Honorable Deputy Chief Minister will look into this and see that these projects are completed. Secondly, what Mr. Chitre said, that
0: so I switch sides and my project gets completed.
1: No, I'm not.
0: Then we might as well become a single party democracy. Why do we need an opposition in India?
1: I told you very clearly that I do not verify these figures because I had no access to them. But however, in spite of saying that what you are saying is true, I assure you that their projects will be completed in the next calendar or year or whenever they would want it to. Secondly, what Mr. Chitre said, that you are a test tube baby party. Now, between you and us, we know who's the test tube baby now. You have lost 5 elections from 2022 to 2026. 2024 to 2026. That is in 2 years. You lost the Lok Sabha, you lost the Vidhan Sabha, you lost the Municipal Corporation election, you lost the Sthaniya Swarajya election, you lost the Zilla Parishad, you lost the Panchayat elections. And now you are saying that who's a test tube baby? You're not even 1/5 our size. Whether it is the Member of Parliament, whether it is the MLAs, whether it is the corporators, and you lost, you got a drubbing in the state in all levels, and you are saying we are a test tube baby. My friend, this is where you have to introspect. That you are the test tube baby now. And Amit Shah ji has clearly said that there is only one Shiv Sena now. That is Eknath Shinde Shiv Sena and Balasaheb Thackeray ji Shiv Sena. And another thing.
0: Amit Shah is going to decide which is the real Shiv Sena in India. But Mr. Chitnis, respond. You want a certificate from Amit Shah. Marathi Asmita. You spoke about Marathi Asmita. And today you want Amit Shah to give you a certificate as to who is the real Shiv Sena. But let Mr. Chitre respond. Mr. Chitre. Just a minute, Krishna.
1: One more word. Yeah.
0: Yes.
1: Just one more word.
0: Go ahead.
1: Mr. Bujbal left. Mr. Rane left. Mr. Raj Thackeray left. Mr. Eknath Shinde left. Are they not going to introspect? They are not going to introspect. Because they are just going to keep make allegations and keep blaming us. But why people are leaving the party and I am naming only 4 big leaders? There are 400 such big leaders who have left the party. But they will not introspect.
0: Okay. Mr. Hegde, I gave you your time. Mr. Chitre, respond. The fact is, Hegde is right. A, Shinde Sena has now, of recent times, been winning elections consistently post-2024. The fact is, many senior leaders over the years have left and many believe that the Shiv Sena has become a family party. This is the problem both with TMC in Bengal and in Maharashtra with Shiv Sena. Once you become a family party, then maybe other leaders feel they have no space. Why are they leaving? Will there be any introspection? The question I asked you again. Or will it remain the same? Nothing will change.
2: The issue is not about politics here. It is about democracy and constitutional governance. Because, as you rightly said before, that member of parliaments are not getting their funds. These funds are of taxpayers. It is about you and me. It is about all the taxpayers. The ruling party cannot use it for their benefit. And coming back to what Krishna Hegde has alleged, I would just like to rectify 2 things. He just while saying from 2024 till 26 till now, he said that Lok Sabha, we never lost the Lok Sabha. It is you. You all made false claims.
1: But you are not in power, my friend.
2: In the Lok Sabha.
0: Sir, post Lok Sabha. No, Mr. Chitre.
2: Coming back to Chitre,
0: post Lok Sabha. Post Lok Sabha, the Shinde Sena has won a series of elections.
2: Okay, then, sir, in corporation, we have got 65 seats. We won 65 seats in corporation. You cannot deny that. We have won Mumbai Corporation, we have won 65 seats, and whereas Shinde faction had taken around 80% of our corporators in their wing, and they couldn't even get around 25 to 26 seats. So is it a clear failure?
1: They have lost 29 municipal corporations.
0: I have to stop both of you because it is now degenerated to Tutu Mehmet. Truth of the matter is, yes, Shinde Sena now is electorally more powerful. No doubt about that. No one can deny that. The question is, why are people leaving? Yes, there should be... Welcome back. Let's turn to tonight's Get Real India story. Three shocking incidents in just weeks, from a migrant worker to an NGO and even a police constable. Mob violence casting a dark shadow over Odisha. Rumors, suspicion, vigilantism have left lives shattered, raising serious questions over law and order. Take a look at tonight's Get Real India story.
3: Three incidents, three victims, one disturbing pattern. A migrant worker in Sambalpur was brutally thrashed by a mob. The victim, who is a resident of Kerala, was suspected to be a child lifter. The language barrier further worsened the situation. Fortunately, timely intervention by the police saved a young man's life. Five people have been arrested so far by the Odisha police.
4: ଏବଂ ଯେଉଁ ଯୁବକମାନେ ଥିଲେ ତାଙ୍କୁ ପଚାରିଲେ ତାଙ୍କର ଅବଶ୍ୟ କାହିଁକି ସେଠି ଅଛି ବୋଲି, ଏବଂ ସିଏ ତାଙ୍କର ଯେଉଁ ଭାଷାରେ ସେ ରିପ୍ଲାଇ ଦେଲେ, ତାଙ୍କର ଯେଉଁ ସ୍ଥାନୀୟ ଭାଷା କେରଳ ଭାଷାରେ ଯେଉଁ ରିପ୍ଲାଇ ଦେଲେ ମାଲାୟାଲମ ଭାଷାରେ, ଏବଂ ଇଏ 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
3: On June 16, a Delhi NGO worker was allegedly molested and disrobed by a mob in Odisha's Raigarh after being mistaken for a child lifter. The victim claimed that she repeatedly tried to prove her identity by showing her official NGO I card, but the mob refused to believe her.
5: कोई मार रहा था मेरे को बहुत गंदी तरीके से, कुछ लोग बचा भी रहे थे मुझे, फिर उसके बाद किस तरीके से मुझे बचा के गाड़ी में बिठाया।
3: The incident sparked massive political outrage. Raigarh police arrested 16 people in connection with the incident.
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3: Another such incident was reported near capital Bhubaneswar. On May 7th, a 32-year-old constable, Soumya Ranjan Swain, succumbed due to injuries after he was attacked by a mob in Balianta. Odisha Chief Minister has suspended senior IPS officer Dayal Ghangwar in connection with the case. These back-to-back incidents have raised serious concerns over the growing menace of mob vigilantism in Odisha. The incidents have once again highlighted the urgent need for public awareness and swift action against rumor-driven violence. With Ajay Nath in Odisha, Bureau Report, India Today.
0: Troubling stories from Odisha, the stories you don't get to see on primetime elsewhere. Let's get our good news today's story. And this is a good news story because at a time when government schools have come under plenty of scrutiny, a government school in Telangana's Nalgonda district is seen to have become an unlikely success story with a dramatic transformation in infrastructure and facilities. How was that achieved? Abdul Bashir has tonight's Good News Today story.
7: A government school in Telangana's Nalgonda district, which had few takers till a year ago, is suddenly in much demand.
8: Studio chips,
7: Komati Reddy Pratik Government School in Bottuguda has received nearly 4,000 applications for just 450 seats.
8: This one, rectangle. And this one also, rectangle.
7: Till last year, the school functioned without a permanent building. Today, it is a three-story building and is equipped with smart classrooms and digital laboratories.
9: पहले हमारे बच्चे प्राइवेट स्कूल में थे सर फिर वहाँ फीस बुक्स सब बहुत ज़्यादा हो जाता सर स्कूल बना है सर ये बहुत अच्छा बना है स्कूल यहाँ कंप्यूटर एजुकेशन है फिर ऐसी कैंपस है प्राइवेट स्कूल के बराबर ये स्कूल बना है इस लेवल के साल में ये स्कूल में एडमिशन करे
10: प्रीवियस स्कूल विशिष्ट स्कूल इन दैट इन दिस प्राइवेट स्कूल दैट वन So many fees are expected in that school. We are expecting in this school, government school. So life skills and attitude, every government school accept discipline also. So that is the main reason for this.
7: The transformation of the school has sparked a rush for seats.
11: Last year, we have the 110 students. Out of 110 students, 33 students are on 10th class. 85 are there last. And now 270 students are admitted here. For that, the competition is 1:10. We have the less teachers are there. And repeating seven teachers repeating here. It is not a government school. It is like a corporate school. We are maintaining there.
7: The new school was built using funds from the Komati Reddy Pratik Foundation. An NGO set up by State Minister Komati Reddy Venkat Reddy in memory of his son Pratik. With Abdul Bashir, Bureau Report, India Today.
0: A story that shows it is possible if you can get the right public-private partnerships going to improve the quality of our government schools. And remember, the future of this country depends on the quality of education and health. Above all else. That's about all that I could pack in on the show tonight. Thanks very much for watching. You stay well, stay safe. Good night, Shubh Ratri, Jai Hind, Namaskar.
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1: A very good morning to all our viewers. You're watching First Up on India Today. I am Anjali Pandey, and our top focus today continues to remain on the lapses that have emerged in the Lucknow fire that has claimed 15 lives. We'll get you all the updates on the probe and the lapses. But before that, let's take a look at the headlines. Another fire, but same old lapses. No emergency exit or stairs space. Building lacked necessary permits, four accused arrested, four officials axed. Uttar Pradesh Chief Minister Yogi Adityanath promises strict action, 15 young lives gone. India Today leads fight for justice. TMC civil war erupts, rebels claim real TMC tag. Abhishek Banerjee suspended by rebel camp. Mamata Banerjee ousted as party chief. Arup Roy projected as new TMC boss. BD's TMC response with show cause. After Shinde's Siksa against Uddhav Thackeray, more netas to dump Uddhav Sena. Four legislators. Three MLAs and one MLC skip Uddhav Huddle. Shinde roars, Operation Tiger a success. Uddhav fails, ultimate loyalty test is the big question. Ram Mandir loot probe deepens, CBI probe demand grows louder. Plea filed in Supreme Court for CBI to take over case. Plea alleges major irregularities. Trustees under the scanner, SIT report flags shocking lapses. Lionel Messi becomes leading goal scorer in FIFA World Cup history with 18 goals. Argentine bags 2 goals versus Austria.

0: And at the top of this hour, we're getting some breaking news. 12 Indians among 13 killed in explosion at a factory in Qatar. That's the breaking news that's coming in. There were 12 Indians who have been killed out of the total 13 people who have been killed in an explosion at a factory in the Ras Laffan industrial city in Qatar. And the Qatari authorities have confirmed that there were 12 Indian nationals who have been killed in this unfortunate incident being reported from Ras Laffan. And the explosion at the Barzan local gas supply facility at Ras Laffan industrial city, which is operated by Qatar Energy LNG, injured 66 people, including Indians. And out of the 13 people that have been killed in this incident, there were 12 Indian nationals and several others have been injured as well. 66 people have been injured, which also includes Indians. External Affairs Minister S. Jaishankar has posted about this incident, saying that he's deeply saddened by the loss of lives and injuries, including Indian nationals in the explosion at Qatar's Ras Laffan industrial city. And as further details emerge, Indian embassy continues to be in touch with Qatari authorities and is reaching out to render assistance to the families and of the Indian nationals affected by this tragedy. India Today Global's Pranay Upadhyay is now joining us with more details on this. Pranay, give us more details about this incident, this explosion at Ras Laffan that has claimed 13 lives, out of which 12 are Indian nationals.
1: A very tragic incident, and indeed, this incident happened on 21st of June. And in fact, this incident happened, the fire incident happened in the Barzan area of the Ras Laffan industrial city, which is a major gas exporting facility of Qatar government and managed by the Qatar Energy, which is a government agency. And, you know, as per the Qatari authorities, the incident is of operational in nature, operational accidents, not of any hostile activity or any sabotage, but certainly a very worrisome thing, because Ras Laffan is a major gas export facility of Qatar. And in fact, this operational accident happened, which caused the death, which led to the death of 13 people, including 12 Indians, one Pakistani, and around 66 nationals are 66 people are injured, which also include different nationalities, including Indian nationals there. As you mentioned, that the government of India is in touch with the Qatari authorities. The Indian embassy in Qatar is in touch with the Qatari authorities regarding this incident, and in fact, extending all the possible help for India, you know, Indians, those who are affected in this incident. And a full investigation has been launched by the Qatari authorities. But you know that Ras Laffan came under attack in mid of March during the U.S.-Iran conflict. And in that conflict, Ras Laffan, which is a major gas exporting facility of Qatar, you know, some of the plants, some of the areas were shut. And in fact, but according to the Qatar Energy, the Barzan gas export facility was shut in December 2025, and it was only opened on 19th of June, which is like only 2 days prior to this accident.
0: All right, Pranay, thank you for those details. So no hostile activities angle in this explosion. It was pure accident in which 13 people have lost their lives, out of which 12 were Indian nationals and several others have been injured as well. And now shifting focus to the big story, the Lucknow fire that has claimed 15 lives. Now, what we're learning is that Uttar Pradesh Chief Minister Yogi Adityanath has formed 2-member special investigation team to probe the fire tragedy. And on the instructions of the Chief Minister, a 2-member special investigation team has been formed to investigate the Lucknow fire tragedy. Amrit Abhijat, Additional Chief Secretary, Tourism, Charitable Work and Culture Department, has been made a member of the special investigation team. The second member of the SIT will be Praveen Kumar, Additional Director General of Police, Lucknow Zone. The Chief Minister has taken this decision after a high-level review meeting organized regarding the Lucknow fire incident. The SIT has been directed to thoroughly investigate all aspects of the incident and also determine the role of responsible people and the institutions also which are responsible. The investigation team has been instructed to submit its detailed report to the government within 7 days. The government has clarified that no person responsible for the accident will be spared and strict action will be taken against the culprits. The SIT will also investigate the cause of the fire, compliance with safety standards, statutory approvals of the building and possible negligence also on the part of the concerned authority. So that's the latest that's coming in. Uttar Pradesh government is in action. The Chief Minister has formed 2-member special investigation team to probe the Lucknow fire tragedy. But the big question still remains that why action is taken only after the tragedy has already happened, only after lives have already been claimed. Why is the action not taken beforehand? Why is there no prevention of such tragedies? Why only after these tragedies unfold and people lose their lives, only then the government wakes up and takes action? That's the big question that still remains, because this incident comes just weeks after there was a similar incident in Delhi's Malvinagar, which also claimed 21 lives. But no lessons were clearly taken. In fact, just after the Delhi incident, there were mock drills that happened. There were inspections that happened in Lucknow itself. But despite those, we're seeing this tragedy in Lucknow. My colleague Santosh Sharma is now joining us with more details on this. Santosh, investigation mein latest kya jankari mil rahi hai aur hame ye jankari mil rahi hai ki Yogi Adityanath ne ek 2-member special investigation team bhi banayi hai, to ab aage ki pratikriya kya rahegi is pure mamle mein?
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1: 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सम मोर न्यूज कमिंग इन। And Lucknow civic body negligence exposed, house tax records reveal residential approval, fire hit building built on residential permit, residential plan but a commercial complex revelation, probe to examine land use violation, why commercial complex on a residential plan. So that is the big lapse that is being reported, and that's the big question, that how was this building operating for over a decade? This was a residential building, the plan was passed for a residence but a commercial complex was running on this land. Building ownership details are now under lens. Shukla Brothers named in the Lucknow Development Authority property records. Commercial conversion reportedly took place in 2014, and the officials who cleared the project to face scrutiny. Probe to examine the role of Lucknow Development Authority officials and the engineers as well. So as my colleague Santosh Sharma was also pointing out, how this was a residential area, the plan was passed for a residential complex, but instead there was a commercial complex that was made and was running for over a decade. The plan was passed in 2014, and now those who passed the plan are now under scrutiny, and action will be taken against those officials. So that is the big lapse that is being reported, that this was a residential area where this building was situated. The plan was also passed for a residential complex, but instead what was actually constructed was a commercial complex, and which did not have apt entry and exit routes, and that is what led to the loss of 15 lives. Remember, these 15 lives that have been lost, most of them were in their 20s. In fact, not just 15 students who have lost their lives, but also pets, because there was a pet shop on the ground floor. And we're showing you the visuals on the left side of your screen. 6 pets, as per reports, have also been killed in this blaze. And big revelation in Lucknow fire probe, auto locking gate trapped the youngsters inside. So biometric entry door is now under scanner, and no emergency exit left victims with no escape. Narrow staircase hampered evacuation. Many were forced to jump from the windows to escape. Smoke inhalation left several unable to flee, and no fire safety compliance, and that left 15 dead. So the lens is now also on the auto locking gate that trapped the youngsters inside, because in such cases when there's fire, these biometric doors get locked and they don't work, and that is what trapped all the youngsters inside, and there was no emergency exit as well, the normal emergency exit without any auto locking door, and hence all the victims were trapped inside. There was also smoke inhalation that made the situation even worse, and left several unable to flee, and there was also no fire safety compliance, and that eventually led to the death of 15 people. So major lapses are now being reported. There was just one auto-locking door and that stopped working once the fire erupted in this building, and there was no emergency exit, and all the youngsters were then trapped inside. There was also smoke inhalation that left several unable to flee, and that made the situation worse. Many were even seen jumping from the building. Many were seen using a rope to come down, and that was the only escape that was left, because there was just one gate that was locked, so they were unable to flee. Everyone was trapped inside. They opened windows, and some of them were even seen jumping out of the building. Let's understand what exactly unfolded at this building in Lucknow. So fire broke out, spreading rapidly through the building. So the blaze escalated quickly, engulfing multiple areas within the building within minutes. The biometric, the auto-locking main door shut after the fire, and that was the only door, remember. So the main entrance became inaccessible when the locking system stopped working because of the fire, and those inside could not use the main exit to escape, and there was also no emergency exit that was there. So the occupants were unable to evacuate through the buildings, the main exit of the building. No emergency exit route left occupants trapped. And the smoke quickly filled the staircases and offices. So there was also smoke inhalation that made the situation even worse. There was breathing difficulties, and many were forced to break windows and jump outside the building. So there were desperate occupants that resorted to risky measures to escape the fire. There were visuals that were emerging showing the same. And some even took shelter inside bathrooms. So individuals sought temporary refuge in enclosed spaces to avoid smoke and flames. The rest Rescuers had to use ladders and ropes to evacuate those trapped. So the emergency teams carried out difficult rescue operation from the upper floors and inaccessible areas. And several pets at the clinic and shop also died in this fire. So there were also animals that were trapped inside the premises because there was a pet shop on the ground floor who were unable to escape the blaze and eventually died. And let's also understand the deadly side of the auto-locking door, which was the case in this Lucknow fire. So the auto-locking doors can seal exit if they fail to unlock. And in cases of fire, they automatically stop working. The power failure or system snag can prevent immediate escape, and everyone is then forced and is then trapped inside. The biometric access may stop working during emergency because also there's a power cut and it stops working. Every second used to open locked door allows smoke to spread because everyone cannot escape at once. You need to put your fingers or you need to put your card, and only then will the door open. So that also leads to the delay. A locked exit can force people to jump from windows, and that's exactly what happened in this case. That's exactly what was witnessed in this case. In fact, there were pets also that were trapped inside the clinic and shop that died in this fire. There was a pet shop on the ground floor of this building. Several pets have been killed after getting trapped. They were unable to flee, and they were locked in enclosures, and they had absolutely no escape. They were already in enclosures and cages, and they, as you can see in these visuals, and they had no way to escape this fire. And as per reports, several of those pets have died in this tragedy. Some pets were rescued, others perish in this Lucknow tragedy. Mute animals, 15 people suffocated and charred, and not just 15 people, but also pets who were already in cages on the ground floor. There was a pet shop, and unable to flee, these pets also died in this tragedy. So smoke, flames prove fatal for the pets in this place. The pet deaths add to the massive tragedy. So along with those 15 youngsters, there were several pets also that have died, although some were rescued as well. We're showing you the visuals of the rescue also of these pets, but unfortunately some pets also died.
2: कैट क्या अंदर ही थी उस वक्त?
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1: So a massive blaze in Lucknow's Aliganj area has claimed 15 lives and has left many injured. Chief Minister Yogi Adityanath, who visited the tragedy site and met the injured at the hospital, has vowed strict action against those responsible. A total of 4 people have been arrested in this case so far, including the building owner. The incident has also exposed lapses, including alleged conversion of residential property into commercial use, restricted access due to auto-locked gates and biometric entry, lapses such as inadequate staircase space and lack of proper emergency exits have also come to light. The Uttar Pradesh government has ordered a SIT probe and suspended 4 officials. A detailed report has been sought within a week. And amid allegations of lapses, deceased Aditya Srivastava's mother has claimed that rescue operations were also delayed for nearly 2 hours with slow evacuation of the injured and failure to prioritize the area where smoke was first seen. She has also alleged that timely action could have saved lives.
4: बहुत ही दुर्भाग्यपूर्ण यह घटना हुई है
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1: Now let us also take a look at the glaring lapses that are now under lens in this Lucknow fire tragedy. The first lapse is that a residential property was converted into commercial use. So this building was supposed to be a residential property, but it was instead a commercial complex. The building user changed without infrastructure upgrades, which was needed for a commercial occupancy. The second lapse is main gate auto-locked during the blaze. So the locking system restricted a critical escape route during the emergency because it got automatically locked, and the main gate could open only through biometric access. So the dependence on biometric entry delayed the evacuation also when rapid exit was essential. Inadequate staircase space for safe evacuation. So there were narrow stairway that can create bottlenecks and hinder the movement of people escaping a fire. And that's exactly what has happened in this case. And there was no proper emergency exit in this building. So that's one big lapse, the absence of an alternative escape route that left occupants with limited evacuation options. Well, in this case, there was just one exit option with them, and that was also an auto-locked door that stopped working. And with that, we're now slipping into a very short break. But do stay with us, as on the other side, we'll get you more on the TMC civil war, as now rebels claim real TMC tag. And Abhishek Banerjee has also been suspended by the rebel camp, while Mamata Banerjee has been ousted as the party chief. More on this on the other side.

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3: 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The Iran war has exposed India's dependence on imported pulses, fertilizers and edible oils, with the expense set to soar to $56 billion. 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

0: Welcome back. Some more breaking news coming in. It's endgame for Mamata Banerjee in the TMC versus TMC war. TMC Netas chair special session yesterday and Abhishek Banerjee was suspended by the rebel camp. In fact, rebels also ousted Mamata Banerjee as the party chief. Arup Roy projected as the new TMC chief. So that's what the decision was taken by these rebel MLAs who claim that they are the real TMC and they've ousted Mamata Banerjee as the TMC chief. They've also said that she can be the chief advisor. But another big move that the rebel MLAs have taken is that they have also suspended Abhishek Banerjee, who's the TMC National General Secretary. So they have suspended him. And in fact, they have also projected Arup Roy as the new TMC chief. My colleague Anupam Mishra is now joining us with more details on this. Anupam, all these steps that have been taken by the rebel camp MLAs of the TMC, are these even legitimate? Removing Mamata Banerjee as the TMC chief, appointing Arup Roy as the new TMC chief, suspended Abhishek Banerjee from the party?
1: Well, you know, after restructuring these things, removing Mamata Banerjee as the chairperson and removing Abhishek Banerjee, they have conveyed their decision to the Election Commission. So it's, I think, up to the Election Commission to decide who is the real Trinamool Congress. And the whole thing, the whole matter is going in that way only. Because Mamata Banerjee, Abhishek Banerjee and a few other people are left with them. With Mamata Banerjee at present, Kalyan Banerjee is there, Dula Singh is there. So a few MPs and very few MLAs are with Mamata Banerjee at present. And a maximum chunk of MLAs are with Ritu Bruto Banerjee, and they have restructured the whole thing. And they have said that it's not about real or fake Trinamool Congress. We are the Trinamool Congress, and we have restructured, we have decided to appoint Arup Roy as the chairperson of the party. So I think the whole matter will ultimately go to court and Election Commission. So things will be clear when court will decide who is the real what is the fate of Mamata Banerjee and what is the fate of Trinamool Congress.
0: All right, Anupam, thank you for those details and for that context. So the ball is now in the court of the Election Commission and also the courts to decide which is the real TMC and whether these decisions that have been taken by the rebel MLAs stand or not. So who is the real Trinamool Congress is the big question on everybody's mind now. The battle for the TMC has intensified with the Ritabrata Banerjee-led rebel camp taking on Mamata Banerjee's leadership head-on. The rebel faction has suspended Abhishek Banerjee, replaced Mamata Banerjee as the party chairperson, elected Arup Roy as TMC chief and formed a new national executive committee claiming that it represents the real TMC. The crisis has also cost Mamata Banerjee another loyalist. Former Kolkata mayor Firhad Hakim has joined the rebel camp, prompting Didi to crack the whip and issue him a show cause notice. Ritabrata Banerjee defended the move, saying that all decisions were taken unanimously and that a new working committee was needed. The Mamata camp has hit back, calling the rebel traitors and questioning their authority to take any action. Meanwhile, signs of a wider rebellion are emerging. More than 70 TMC councillors, including over 50 from the Kolkata Municipal Corporation, attended a meeting with Ritabrata Banerjee, fueling speculation that the revolt may be spreading within the party.
2: All India Trinamool Congress ka jo special session ka आयोजन किया गया था उस स्पेशल सेशन में डेलीगेट लोग यूनानिमसली ऑल इंडिया तृणमूल कांग्रेस कमेटी और एनडब्ल्यूसी इसका चुनाव हुआ है गठन हुआ है श्री 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
0: And now let us understand the rebel strategies to tame Mamata Banerjee. So the first strategy is to oust Mamata Banerjee from organizational control, and that's exactly what the rebels have done. They have ousted Mamata Banerjee as the TMC chiefs to target the control of the party's internal structure and the decision making. The second strategy is to sideline Abhishek Banerjee from party affairs, and that's why Abhishek Banerjee has been suspended by the rebels. Now it remains to be seen if the decision is legitimate, but the move has already been taken by the rebel MLAs. They are seeking to reduce his influence over key organizational matters. And what is also important to note that all these MLAs and even the MPs, they've all taken Abhishek Banerjee's name, that they were unhappy the way Abhishek Banerjee was taking calls in the party. To build a parallel TMC leadership, so the rebels are also attempting to create an alternative power center within the party, and they've already been claiming that they are actually the real TMC. They also claim to be the real TMC and position themselves as the legitimate custodians of the party's legacy, and now they've also appointed Arup Roy as the TMC chief. So that clearly shows their intentions. Rally senior TMC heavyweights, so they are working to bring influential leaders and veterans into the fold as well. Majority of the leaders are already in the rebel camp. There are just a handful of loyalists that are still with DD. To take the battle to the election commission, so the rebels are preparing for a possible legal and organizational fight over the party recognition. And now the battle has already reached the election commission, and the election commission will have to now take a call on which group is the actual TMC now. Project a credible alternative to Mamata Banerjee. So they are aiming to emerge as a viable leadership option within the party. And they've already now announced that Arup Roy is now the TMC chief, and Mamata Banerjee has been ousted from the TMC chief post, though they have also said that Mamata Banerjee can be the chief advisor. But Abhishek Banerjee has also been suspended. So these are the calls that have been taken by these rebel MLAs. Now, let's also take a look at the loyalists of Didi that have now turned rebels. So the latest one is Firhad Hakim, who was the Kolkata mayor and also senior TMC face. He has now also joined the rebel camp. And after he joined the rebel camp, he was also served a show cause notice by Mamata Banerjee. Next comes Arup Biswas, who has been a former senior TMC minister, and he has now also joined the rebel camp, and he was also show caused by Mamata Banerjee. Then comes Arup Roy, who has been now announced as the TMC chief by the rebel MLAs. He's a senior TMC MLA and rebel camp chairperson, and he leads the rebel camp, and hence he has also been announced as the TMC chief now by these rebel MLAs, and he has also been show caused by Mamata Banerjee. Then comes Javed Khan, who's a senior TMC leader and also a former minister. He has also joined the rebel camp, and he has also been served a show cause notice by Mamata Banerjee. Then comes Ratin Ghosh, who's a senior TMC leader, and he also joined these rebel MLAs, and he has also been served a show cause notice. Then comes Biplab Mitra, who's a ex-TMC minister. He's also now a part of the rebel camp, and he was also served a notice. Then comes Snehashish Chakraborty, who's an ex-TMC minister. He's now also a part of this rebel camp. He was also served a notice. Then comes Sabina Yasmin, who's a TMC MLA, and she has also now joined the rebel camp and was show-caused by Mamata Banerjee.

0: And from TMC crisis, let's take a look at what's happening within the Sena UBT. So Operation Tiger may be over, but the political tremors are still being felt inside the Uddhav Thackeray Sena. Even as six Uddhav Sena MPs formally joined Eknath Shinde's Shiv Sena, Uddhav called a crucial meeting of his legislature party in Mumbai amid growing concerns over fresh defections. But the show of unity wasn't complete. Four UBT legislators skipped the meeting, immediately fueling speculation over whether more leaders could be heading for the exit door. Uddhav, however, sought to rally his flock, asking MLAs and MLCs to aggressively raise issues related to farmers, water scarcity and public concerns during the monsoon session while presenting a united front amid the crisis. But Team Shinde is keeping up the pressure. Shiv Sena MLA Murji Patel has claimed that Operation Tiger is not over and hinted that another political operation could soon follow. And Eknath Shinde himself is in no mood to hold back. Welcoming the six MPs, Shinde declared that six Tigers had joined his camp, claimed his Shiv Sena is the real Shiv Sena, and accused Uddhav Thackeray of abandoning Balasaheb Thackeray's idols.
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0: And now shifting focus, one of India's most prominent startup founders is set for a major global leap. Meta has announced a $900 million investment in fintech firm Cred, alongside a leadership shift that will see founder Kunal Shah take over as global head of WhatsApp. The move announced by Meta CEO Mark Zuckerberg marks a significant moment for both India's startup ecosystem and the future direction of WhatsApp. Here's a report.
4: Indian startup founder is set to take charge of one of the world's most widely used apps. Meta has announced a $900 million investment in fintech company Cred. As part of the investment, Cred's founder Kunal Shah will take over as the global head of WhatsApp, replacing Will Cathcart, who will step down after 7 years at the helm. Meta CEO Mark Zuckerberg made the announcement, praising Kunal's record as a builder and entrepreneur. Zuckerberg said Kunal built Cred into one of India's most important technology companies and possessed the global perspective needed to lead the world's largest messaging platform. Kunal Shah is one of India's most closely watched startup founders. He began his entrepreneurial journey with FreeCharge, one of India's early digital payment success stories, which was later acquired by Snapdeal. In 2018, he founded Cred with a focus on rewarding credit-worthy users and building a premium financial ecosystem. What started as a niche rewards platform has since grown into one of India's most influential fintech companies, with millions of users, strong brand recall, and estimated revenues of around $325 million. Announcing his departure from day-to-day operations, Kunal Shah said Cred was now built on a strong foundation and is ready for its next phase of growth. The company will now be led by Miten Sampat as interim CEO. From building one of India's biggest fintech brands to leading the world's biggest messaging platform, Kunal Shah is taking on the most consequential role of his career yet. For Meta, the move is significant as India is WhatsApp's largest market and one of its most important growth engines. Bureau Report, India Today.

0: And the world of football has not seen a better goal scorer than Lionel Messi. With two goals against Austria in the group stage clash, Messi has now moved to 18 goals across six World Cups, more than any other player to have played the sport. While Messi missed a penalty in the early stages of the match, the prolific striker made amends as the match wore on. The brace against Austria follows the hat-trick he scored in Argentina's opening fixture of this campaign. He now had five goals in the competition already and is leading the race for the Golden Boot.
1: Leave Austria behind by two goals. Oh, he went for a skimmer. And that's the last kick of the game from the man of the game. From the footballer on the planet. Just when you think he's done everything, he does more. Enough words of praise to describe this man. And he missed a penalty. There's a human touch in that as well. The two wonderful touches with that wonderful left foot. And Argentina leave Austria behind by 2-0. They are through.
2: No, creo que es un mundial muy muy igualado, donde se ve que cualquiera le gana a cualquiera, creo que es competitivo, mucha selección muy, muy, muy física, como la que nos tocó contar a nosotros, 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
0: And with that, it's a wrap on this bulletin. Thank you for watching India Today. More news and updates will continue on the other side.
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1: At about $81 million in 25-26, it has shot up to close to $4.15 billion. And it's not just the foreign exchange that you earn, it's close partnership that is developed with countries where you sell these weapon systems to, because it's not that you've just sold the weapon and it's a fire and forget system or sold and forget system. With that, it's a relationship that's built for the next 20 to 30 years. Take BrahMos, for example. Once you sell the system, there's maintenance, there's upkeep, there is upgradation, and of course, there is periodic life extension that's given both to the system and to the hardware around it. So you are in touch with that country, or that country is in touch with you for the next 25, 30 years. So in India's sphere of influence, whether you look at Philippines or Indonesia or Vietnam, when you're selling the BrahMos system, it's a partnership that's developing. When you were to sell the same system to other countries across the world, take for example Armenia, which has bought a number of Indian military equipment, weapons and systems, it's a relationship that's developed. And there are many countries in the Mediterranean, in South America, in West Asia, that are showing a lot of interest in the proven Indian weapon and system, because it's world class and half the price.
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2: Others create a storm so powerful that the entire industry is forced to take notice. And Peddi belongs to the latter category. Like a champion stepping into the arena and refusing to back down, Ram Charan's latest blockbuster has continued its dominant run at the box office, smashing records and winning audiences across the globe. As the film marches into its second weekend, Peddi has crossed an impressive 366 crore worldwide, including 206 crore rupees net in India, cementing its position as one of the biggest cinematic successes of the year. Interestingly, the film's team also announced that Peddi has emerged as South India's highest grossing film of 2026, adding yet another milestone to its remarkable journey. Written and directed by Bucci Babu Sana, Peddi features Ram Charan in the titular role alongside an ensemble cast including Shivaraj Kumar, Janvi Kapoor, Divyendu Sharma and Jagapati Babu in pivotal roles.

0: At its core, Peddi tells the story of a young man who rises through intense sporting battles while confronting rivalry, pride, and the crushing weight of expectations.
1: Chhod main aate na pagro.

A very good morning to all our viewers. You're watching First Up on India Today. I'm Anjali Pandey. Our top focus continues to remain on the Lucknow fire tragedy that has claimed 15 lives. The investigation continues. The Uttar Pradesh government is in action. We'll get you all the updates on the action and also on the lapses. But before that, let's take a look at the headlines. Another fire, but same old lapses. No emergency exit or stair space. Building lacked necessary permits. Four officials suspended by government. Uttar Pradesh Chief Minister Yogi Adityanath promises strict action. 15 young lives gone. India Today leads fight for justice. Four arrested in deadly Lucknow fire that killed 15. Three or four arrested were joint owners of building. Fourth accused Suresh Sahu, also arrested by cops.

TMC civil war erupts. Rebels claim real TMC tag. Abhishek Banerjee suspended by rebel camp. Mamata Banerjee ousted as party chief. Arup Roy projected as new TMC boss. Didi's TMC response with show cause. After Shinde's sixer against Uddhav Thackeray, more netas to dump Uddhav Sena. Four legislators skip Uddhav huddle. Shinde roars Operation Tiger a success. Uddhav Thackeray fails ultimate loyalty test. Twelve Indians killed in deadly Qatar oil

0: hub fire, over 60 injured. External Affairs Minister S. Jaishankar says saddened by death of Indians, says embassy in touch with the families. And Lionel Messi becomes leading goal scorer in FIFA World Cup history with 18 goals. Argentine bags two goals versus Austria.
1: Is Messi going to crown it all himself? He has to.
0: And at the top of this hour, we're getting some breaking news from Ahmedabad, where a car crashed into five vehicles. So a single car crashed into five vehicles, which has led to the death of one person. And six others have been injured in a nighttime road accident near the Garib Nagar crossroads in Rakhel. CCTV footage has emerged showing the out-of-control car crashing into a Chinese food cart after hitting multiple vehicles. As you can see, this is the CCTV footage of the accident in which the car crashed into, the car was first out of control and it crashed into a Chinese food cart, as you can see in these visuals, after hitting multiple vehicles. What we're learning is that it rammed into five vehicles and then eventually crashed into the Chinese cart, where people can also be sitting outside the cart. You can see some even fell down when this car hit the Chinese cart. This is being reported from Ahmedabad. One person is dead, whereas six others have been injured. And according to cops, the driver lost control of the car after suffering a seizure. The vehicle subsequently collided with a rickshaw, three Activa scooters and a motorcycle before ramming into a Chinese cart, as is visible in these visuals. The 40-year-old driver, Mayank Patel, was traveling with his wife and child from Ajit Mill Crossroads towards Garib Nagar Crossroads when he suffered a seizure on the Garib Nagar Bridge, causing the car to go out of control. The injured have been taken to the hospital for treatment, whereas one person has died. So that is the case being reported from Ahmedabad. This is the accident. The car went out of control and it hit five vehicles, after which it eventually hit a Chinese cart. And my colleague Atul Tiwari is now joining us with more details on this. Atul, what we're learning is that the driver suffered a seizure that raises some serious concerns. Should people with history of seizures be even allowed to drive?
2: बिल्कुल, जिस प्रकार से ये हादसा हुआ है, कार चालक को कल रात को फीट आई और उसी दरमियान वो कार चला रहा था. जब उसको फीट भी आई है, उस वक्त कार के अंदर उसकी वाइफ और उसका बच्चा भी मौजूद था, और जैसे ही फीट 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
0: 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One person has died in this accident, whereas six others have been injured. And now shifting focus to the big story, the Lucknow tragedy, the fire tragedy that has claimed 15 lives. Now, the Uttar Pradesh government is in action and 4 people have been arrested, whereas an FIR has also been registered in this case. Culpable homicide, criminal negligence, culpability charges have been pressed. Charge of endangering life of personnel has also been pressed against the accused. Case has been lodged also under fire safety law. Commercial building, yet no fire safety NOC. So glaring lapses also emerging in this tragedy that this was a commercial building, although it was supposed to be a residential property, yet it was a commercial complex that was run.

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2: Can India afford its growing dependence on food imports? The Iran war has exposed India's dependence on imported pulses, fertilizers and edible oils, with the expense set to soar to $56 billion. This week, India Today examines what India needs to do to achieve food self-sufficiency. 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
1: India and the United Arab Emirates are close, comprehensive strategic partners, and they have been in talks for military hardware exchange between the two countries, and especially things like the BrahMos supersonic cruise missile, the Akash surface-to-air missile, and the Akash Tir AI-enabled system, which is a part of a comprehensive air defense grid. All of this has been seen in action during Operation Sindoor in 2025, where India was able to intercept virtually every incoming Pakistani threat and neutralize it. It was a combination of BrahMos supersonic cruise missile, which is an offensive weapon, which went and hit multiple Pakistani air bases and the main terror launch pad and headquarters. And of course, the Akash point defense, air defense system, and the Akash Tir system, where you could AI could be used to see where the threat was coming from, be prepared, and then neutralize the incoming threat. So it's all part of a comprehensive offensive defensive grid that several countries are interested in. If we were to talk about BrahMos supersonic cruise missile in particular, Philippines was the first overseas customer. That was a deal in 2022. And subsequently, you have Vietnam and Indonesia where deals have been inked for the BrahMos supersonic cruise missile. It has a range of about 300 kilometers. It's a supersonic cruise missile, which means 2.8 Mach, you know, is the speed. More than three times the speed of sound is with what it goes and hits the target. And the upgraded version of the BrahMos missile would go and hit a target almost 700 to 800 kilometers away. There are countries in Latin America that have shown interest in the BrahMos supersonic cruise missile. So it is one of India's most proven weapon systems.
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0: Welcome back. Some breaking news coming in. A BJP leader and doctor's clinic has been attacked. A petrol bomb was heard at the clinic in Punjab's Bathinda. So in a major security arrangements ahead of Punjab Chief Minister Bhagwan Singh Mann's scheduled visit to Bathinda, unidentified assailants allegedly hurled a petrol bomb at the clinic of BJP leader and Dr. Tarsem Garg, triggering panic in the area and raising serious questions about the city's law and order situation. According to initial reports, two masked individuals arrived outside Dr. Garg's clinic. One of them allegedly set a bottle filled with petrol on fire, while the other recorded the incident on a mobile phone. The burning bottle was then thrown inside the clinic premises, causing chaos among those present. Staff members raised an alarm, following which local residents gathered at the spot. Dr. Tarsem Garg stated that he has no personal enmity with anyone and had never received any threats in the past. He, in fact, also expressed shock over this incident and also urged the authorities to identify the culprits. Notably, Dr. Garg was previously associated with the Aam Aadmi Party and had served as secretary of the Punjab Trade Wing. However, ahead of the Bathinda Municipal Corporation elections, he quit the Aam Aadmi Party and joined the Bharatiya Janata Party. His clinic is also located opposite a prominent RSS office. So following this attack, senior police officials rushed to the scene and launched an investigation, and the incident has now also put the spotlight on security arrangements in Bathinda, particularly with the Chief Minister's visit that has been scheduled. And this also raises a lot of concerns about the law and order in the state, as this is not the first time that such an attack is being reported from Punjab. And this comes ahead of the upcoming assembly election. And the modus operandi is very similar to what we saw in Ranchi, where an RSS office was also attacked. There was one man who hurled the petrol bomb and the other who was filming the entire act. And my colleague Aman Bhadwaj is now joining us with more details on this. Aman, give us more details about this petrol bomb attack, and has any action been taken? Have the accused been arrested?
1: With the CCTVs and help of the evidence that they gathered last night. But since now, there's no one that has been detained or arrested, and there was no enmity or the threats that were given to the same girl, who's a doctor and a local BJP leader. He has recently joined BJP. Earlier, he was in Aam Aadmi Party and Secretary of Trade Union for Aam Aadmi Party, Pan Punjab. But now, when he has joined BJP in recent local body polls, so this attack has came across, and FIR has been registered by the police. That's what confirmed by Narendra Singh, who's the SP city in Bathinda. FIR has been registered. CCTVs are being thoroughly checked.
0: All right.
1: Evidence are being collected. And this attack, though no one is injured, but there was a major attempt to set his clinic and office on fire. Police has also recorded the statement of the same girl, who's a local BJP leader. But there's a scheduled visit of Bhagwant Mann, Chief Minister, in Bathinda on Wednesday, and security arrangements being made, but an attack coming just 24 hours before that raises the concerns of law and order.
0: All right, Aman, thank you for those details. So, petrol bomb attack being reported from Bathinda in Punjab, but so far no arrests have been made, although there have been no injuries in this case. With that, it's a wrap on this bulletin. Thank you for watching India Today, but do stay with us as we continue to get you all the updates on the probe in the Lucknow fire tragedy, and we will also be focusing on the glaring lapses in this. Stay with us.

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You thought dengue was a monsoon problem? Well, it's time to think again. Because even in the middle of May, in the thick of heat, Delhi's already seeing its highest dengue cases in 5 years. Now, as per the MCD, the city saw more than 100 cases in the first 4 months of this year. This is way higher than cases seen between January and April since 2022. April alone saw 52 cases this year, and these numbers should worry us all, because dengue used to be a monsoon problem. Now it's striking almost year round. Here's what's worrying doctors and health officials. Mosquitoes are breeding earlier, surviving longer, and spreading faster. Unseasonal rain, hotter temperatures, water collects literally everywhere in the city, right? Now, what is even more concerning is that mosquitoes that spread dengue doesn't really need dirty drains or even giant puddles, right? For instance, it can breed in broken bottles that are littered around in the house or in your terrace or AC trays, even a plant pot or a tiny bucket on your balcony you kept but later forgot about. And the challenge with dengue is not just any other fever. It can crash your platelet count, cause internal bleeding, severe dehydration, extreme weakness, and in some cases where it leads to internal bleeding as well, doctors are also worried because infections are showing up earlier than expected this year. The worrying guy says something bigger. Our cities are heating up. Rain patterns are getting weird. Construction is everywhere. Water storage is messy. Mosquitoes are basically winning the urban planning. So the message here is also that we only don't wait for the government fogging vans to save us, but also check our own houses, balconies, coolers, cots, buckets, pet bowls, rooftops as well. Also, use safe methods of mosquito control inside our home, including mosquito repellents. Remember, dengue does not come only during monsoon anymore. It is already here.

0: 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A brief look at all the special functions and things you might not know we have.
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2: A very good morning to all our viewers. You're watching The Burning Question on India Today with me, Anjali Pandey. And right now we're getting some breaking news regarding the Lucknow fire tragedy. India Today now exposes the shocking lapses. 8 AC panels, exhaust fans and electric boxes at the entry point of the building. Safety norms blatantly flouted in the Lucknow building. Lucknow building had one narrow entry and exit gate, and there were 8 AC panels that were installed at the entry and exit gate. 2 exhaust fans and an electrical panel box were also installed at the entry exit point. Safety norms were completely flouted at the complex in Lucknow's Aliganj area, which was a residential area in which this commercial complex was running. This three-story shopping complex also included a basement. It was not a shopping complex, it was a commercial complex, and it was a three-storied building which also had a basement, and there was only one narrow passage for entry and exit, and this path was further constricted by the installation of 7 AC panels and 2 exhaust fans and an electrical control panel also directly above it at the very entry and exit point. When the fire broke out in this commercial complex, which was built in a residential zone without any emergency exit, 15 people died. Many were trapped inside this building, and this eventually led to the death of 15 people who were mostly youngsters in their 20s. And now an FIR has also been registered in this matter, and 4 people have been named as accused who have also been arrested. An SIT comprising of IAS officer Amrit Abhijat and IPS officer Praveen Kumar has also been constituted. A total of 4 officials from the Lucknow Development Authority, the Electricity Department and the Fire Department have also been suspended, and further action is also underway. However, the big question still remains: who is responsible for the fire that claimed 15 lives in this commercial complex, which was constructed after obtaining approval for a residential layout? Let's take a look at this ground report by my colleague Santosh Sharma, who's reporting right from the incident spot.
3: कमर्शियल कॉम्प्लेक्स इसलिए सवालों के घेरे में क्योंकि ये जो कॉम्प्लेक्स है ये रेजिडेंशियल कॉम्प्लेक्स रेजिडेंशियल एरिया है और रेजिडेंशियल एरिया बता करके ही इसका नक्शा पास कराया गया एलडीए ने तो जिस 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15 लोगों की जान चली गई।
2: In fact, some more news coming in on the story. Fire villain Shukla's shady past. Co-owner Surendra Shukla's past is now under scanner. Surendra Shukla was also named in 2015 paper leak case. Fire tragedy probe now exposes shocking past link as well. Probe into 2015 paper link cleared Shukla. Shukla accused of helping daughter in the exam. Shukla's allegedly gained cross via property sale. Past charges resurface now after the Skilla fire tragedy. So following the death of 15 people in this Aliganj fire incident, the controversial past record of the building's co-owner, Surendra Shukla, has also come into the spotlight. Surendra Shukla's name had previously surfaced in connection with the 2015 CPMT paper leak case. It was alleged that a conspiracy to leak the exam paper was hatched to ensure that his daughter passed the examination. An FIR was registered in the matter, but Surendra Shukla was granted relief after the Special Task Force investigation failed to find sufficient evidence. The investigation had also revealed attempts to secure special privileges for his daughter at the examination center. Surendra Shukla and his brother Virendra Shukla have also faced allegations of amassing crores of rupees through the real estate business. The two brothers allegedly engaged in large-scale land plotting businesses after purchasing land from farmers at low rates. My colleague Ashish Srivastav is now joining us with more details on this. Ashish, now a paper leak case has also emerged. The past records of the owners of this building is now also under the scanner, in which a paper leak link has also emerged. Give us more details on that.
4: Yeah, after the death of 15 students in Aliganj fire, the old controversial records of building's co-owner Surendra Shukla also come at discussion. Surendra Shukla was name had surfaced in the CPMP paper leak case of 2015. The allegation was that in the conspiracy was hatched to the leak the paper so that the daughter could pass the examinations. It was a reason. And FIR was also registered in this case, but the Surendra Shukla was relieved as sufficient evidence was not found in the STF investigations. So it was the reason. The investigation also revealed that the efforts were made to provide special facilities to the daughter at the examination center. And this is what the Surendra Shukla and his brother Virendra Shukla, who is accused, was also in this whole case, have been accused of earning a crores of rupees through the property business. So it is a reason. The background we are talking about here, the two brothers allegedly ran a large scale of plotting business by purchasing a cheap land from the farmers and just doing other work. Also, they're running a private complexes, a residential complexes. Virendra Shukla is said that to be the second owner of the building where the fire occurred. So it was the reason that 15 students died in the accident, while many other students were seriously injured. So it was the behind the background of the accused, which we are talking here, that how he was involved in this whole scenario, which was created in 2015 also.
2: All right, Ashish, thank you for those details. So another link has now emerged. It's a 2015 paper leak case that has now emerged as far as the co-owner of this Lucknow building, Surendra Shukla, is concerned. His name had popped up in that probe as well, but he was later granted relief as there was no sufficient evidence to prove that he was involved in the paper leak. But the allegations include that he wanted to seek the paper for his daughter, and he was also seeking some special privileges for his daughter during the examination. Now, let's take a look at who all are the accused in this Lucknow fire tragedy. The first and foremost, Virendra Shukla, who is the joint owner of the building. The charges that have been pressed include culpable homicide, criminal negligence, endangering a life of person, and he has now been arrested. Now, then comes Ramakrishna Upadhyay, who's also the joint owner, and he has also been pressed with the same charges, culpable homicide, criminal negligence,

0: 4 people have already been arrested with some serious charges pressed against them. And let me now go across to Abha Bakaya of Business Today TV with all the updates of the markets in this business show. Abha, over to you.
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0: Good morning, you're with us here on Business Today. I'm Aabha Bakaya. Let's take a look at the headlines this morning. Iran begins exporting crude oil under the 60-day peace deal waiver. Oil prices down to $77 levels, but Asian markets also lower in trade after a sell-off in tech shares. WhatsApp gets an Indian at its head. Cred founder Kunal Shah to head the messaging platform. The change comes after WhatsApp parent Meta decides to invest almost $1 billion in Cred. Elon Musk is the poorest in more than a week, with his wealth tumbling $240 billion in just 4 days. It's all thanks to the new listed share of SpaceX falling 16% last night on fears of unmanageable debt. It could be the last lap of trade talks between India and the US. Two-day talks to be headed by the senior-most representatives of both countries. Issues like preferential tariffs, rules of origin and investments to be taken up. Big cyber scare for Tata Electronics. A ransomware group claims to have leaked more than 2 lakh files, including Apple and Tesla design documents. Tata Electronics says it acted swiftly and that all business operations remain unaffected. And the rupee this morning opening at 94.69 versus Monday's close of 94.68. So not too much of a difference there. Still below the 94.5 mark. We're also joined by Shailendra Bhatnagar and Vineet Bulinchkar this morning to get a sense of the market setup ahead of trade. And today is, of course, expiry as well, holding fort around that 24,100 mark, just below it. Vineet, good morning. How are things looking to you?
1: Although the news is very positive in terms of, you know, the war position subsiding and Iran being allowed to sell crude oil, I think the hunky-dory news is being upset by, you know, the tech shares, which are looking like slipping away. You know, it is also kind of pointing to you that eventually, sometime in September, the rates are going to go up in the US, and the hardening of these rates and sucking out of liquidity in the international markets is going to be the next spoil sport after the crude oil jamboree.
0: All right. And so where do you expect markets to go from here, Vineet? What are going to be the next 3 triggers to watch out for?
1: I think the markets are going to be more or less a little watchful, because we are seeing the onset of the monsoon. And, you know, it is expected that the monsoon would pick up steam going ahead. So we expect, you know, barring for the tech stocks, I think the rest, there would be rotation of money into your infrastructure stocks and also into banking stocks. And we expect that the markets will continue to sustain current levels. They'll remain choppy until, you know, the first week of July, when the clarity of the onset of monsoon is firmly there.
0: All right. So watching out for the onset of the monsoon. Now, the big news this morning, you would have all read it. Cred founder Kunal Shah is set to take over as the global head of WhatsApp, marking a major leadership move in the tech world. Shah has stepped down as CEO of Cred, with Miten Sampat taking charge as interim CEO. The transition comes alongside a major investment

0: by WhatsApp parent Meta, which is leading a $900 million funding round in Cred at a valuation of $4.5 billion. Shah will continue to remain a shareholder in the fintech company, but says he is stepping away from day-to-day operations. Shah says the opportunity to lead WhatsApp was driven by the platform's massive untapped potential. He'll now work closely with Meta CEO Mark Zuckerberg as WhatsApp enters its next phase of growth. Palak Agarwal joins us with more on this. Palak, why has Meta invested in Cred? Give us the strategy behind this, what they're also looking for from the Indian market.
1: Yeah, so Abha, it is the most unusual and strategically significant deals ever in the Indian startup history. And not just because of the check size alone, but because it combines investment, leadership succession and, platform strategy in a single transaction. And, here, it's not that Meta is hiring, Meta has just invested in Cred, but it is simultaneously hiring the founder who has the history of, in the credit ecosystem of India.
0: Absolutely. So when we're talking about Kunal as well, talk about how he's been acquired to lead WhatsApp globally. And this is quite a big move. It's, it's one of the key positions or the reverse transitions that we've seen in a long time and very significant in that sense.
1: Yes, the real narrative is that Meta is betting in the future of WhatsApp. Payments has been, the struggle. While UPI in India, Google Pay and Phone Pay dominate the sector, Meta has been struggling to scale WhatsApp Pay. And with Kunal's strategies and on how he built Free Charge, which was acquired by Snapdeal, and then building Cred. Cred recently reported its first profitable quarter. So it's a strategy, in the future to how WhatsApp, can tap into the Indian credit market.
0: Absolutely. So I think that tells you, why the significance and what really is expected out of the deal and how Meta is, of course, furthering its interests and deepening its reach in the Indian ecosystem. Thanks so much for joining us on that, Palak. Now, gold and silver, let's pull that up for you in early trade, precious metals and how they're shaping up. This morning, gold down about 1,200 rupees and silver has slumped actually 6,500 rupees to 2.28 lakhs per kilo from above 2.5 lakhs per kilo. So that's the move coming in on precious metals this morning. Let me get back to the markets as well. Shail, what's it looking like today? What are we in for? Any key stocks to keep in mind?
2: Abha, it's looking flat because it's the weekly expiry as far as the Nifty and the Bank Nifty are concerned. But as Vineet would probably agree, and good morning to you, Vineet, strength in defense, strength in healthcare, NBFC space is looking good. And parts of the pharma chain are in very good health. Maybe we can get Vineet to share his top picks in the market.
3: Yeah, I think, we should be focusing on, as Shail pointed out, look at stock which has been getting the shot in the arm. I think it'll be the stock of the day today, given the announcements. And there are a number of announcements coming in for, on water requirements. I think Ion Exchange is one stock that should do well. So these are some of my picks for the day. And not to forget Sun Pharma. I think Sun Pharma and other stocks related to, your cancer drugs are going to also be doing very well.
0: All right. I'm just watching out for opening ticks on the screen now. Let's just wait. It's just a few seconds to go. Keep an eye, of course, on what is the next move on Reliance IT from a strategic point of view. But otherwise, we're tracking a whole host of other segments of the market that may react on the back of news or brokerage upgrades. Meesho, Nykaa, some of the tech names also very much in focus. The index itself is just steady, 24,069. Nothing too much happening there. And let's take a look at the gainers and losers and just take a look at the individual stocks, because clearly that's possibly where the action is this morning. IT continuing to trend weak. A lot of fears around really what's going to happen at that front. So structural issues there and fairly distressed moves. On the upside, BEL, Bajaj Finserv, Bajaj Auto, so a smattering of mixed names there on your screen. Cipla, Tata Consumer, ICICI Bank, 0.5% or so. On the downside, let's take a look at what's really cooling off this morning. We've got Hindalco, HUL, Infi, so metals, FMCG, IT, and financials as well. That's really the theme on the downside. On the upside, you've got pharma clearly and a smattering of other names. So TCS, HCL Tech, Tata Steel, Hindalco, everything is on the, you know, causing pressure on the index this morning. Pharma's up about 0.5%. Let's pull up Reliance as well. I just want to take a look at how it's faring. A lot of eyes closely monitoring Reliance now for the next 6 months to 1 year or so, taking a look at how the geo listing plays out. Just steady today. So it's holding forward for the moment. Shell, what else are you picking up?
2: Abha, we had yesterday discussed Kirloskar Engineering, another blowout, a 20% circuit on Monday, followed by a 7% uptick today. This is, of course, the very strong news on a very strong order win by Kirloskar Engineering to supply 192 megawatt gensets to an AI hyperscaler. We may not be having an AI trade, Abha, but the suppliers to the AI trade are doing immensely well. And another 8.5% uptick on Kirloskar Engineering. Strength which is coming into Carborundum Universal, 1245. Emcure Pharma is something that you've pointed out. That's in strength, 2.4% higher. And Schneider Electric, 2.3% higher. Maybe you could take a view on Kirloskar Engineering from our friend Vineet. He's been tracking the stock for a while.
0: Right.
2: Vineet.
0: Okay. I don't think Vineet heard that.
3: Yeah.
2: We were wondering if you could offer and comment on Kirloskar Engineering.
3: Oh, yes. I think, as you pointed out, I think Kirloskar Electric will do very well because, you know, that's a huge order for its size. And, you know, there it's a sign of more deals to come through again. I think that stock should continue to do well going ahead.
0: Okay, a few gems in the market there, and we'll pull up a few more of those for you. But let me also bring you some news on your screen. The government has said that India's fertilizer levels are comfortable and stocks at 19.6 MT. That's up 16% on year. Four fertilizer ships are headed for India and the ships have crossed the Strait of Hormuz last week. They are carrying urea, DAP and sulfur. So this clarification and reassurance coming in from the government on India's fertilizer levels being comfortable. And this is also important, of course, we need heading into the monsoon as well. You know, a whole host of these sectors will keenly be watched in terms of impact on them. And this will be a big relief when it comes to the fertilizer pack. Vineet, if you can hear me. All right, we'll go back across to Vineet in just a moment. But Shell, you know, clearly, as I said, we're heading into monsoon. We are going to be focusing on agri. The fertilizer segment also is under pressure with regards to, you know, all of these supply concerns. So clearly, this is going to be relief for them. We'll try and pull up some of those stocks for you also in just a moment to see if they're reacting. And at the moment, no immediate reaction. Maybe they're still processing, but it's definitely good news.
2: Yes, Abha, it is. And you remember we were at an event about 2 months ago when we had a gentleman from the pharma and from the fertilizer industry. He said Q1 is okay. We don't seem to have a problem in terms of stocking, but Q2 should be an issue if Hormuz does not open. But that has, so that overhang of pain is over for the sector, and let's hope for the best to come in. We're just waiting for rains.
0: All right, waiting for rains. You know, Vineet, before we know it, you know, the quarter has ended. And while there have been huge concerns around IT, limited move on financials, we're already now almost on Q2, where we're going to be tracking monsoon and other key triggers going forward. What to you have been the key takeaways, let's say, for the quarter gone by, once you've processed earnings and other, of course, major triggers? Would you say IT for one, given the kind of nosedive we're seeing on some of those names, despite a few deal announcements? Or, would you say something else stood out for you?
3: No, we have been continuously pessimistic on the sector. I think, there is lack of imagination on the part of the Indian IT to purely delve into, the services business, which is especially in the large cap IT names. And, we are going to see maximum damage being done there in terms of revenue as well as your margins. So this quarter is going to be a kind of a Waterloo for these stocks. And, finally, we are going to see, major understanding among all investors that, IT needs massive disruptions before, you can call it that there is a bottom in these stocks.
0: All right. So that's Vineet on IT coming in. And we've got some more breaking news on your screen as well. Another win for Make in India. Renault India has begun exports of Duster. First 750 vehicles have left for South Africa. And they see India as an auto export hub of 2 billion euros by 2030, which is huge, actually. So that commentary coming in from Renault, that's clearly now going big here in the Indian market as an export hub. And this is a win when it comes to the Make in India agenda. They've actually begun exports of the Duster from here, and the first batch of 750 vehicles are leaving for South Africa. Renault says it sees India as an auto export hub and sees exports of about 2 billion euros by 2030. It's auto all the way, Vineet. We have continued to see momentum across the auto pack, auto ancillaries, tires. Momentum has been intact. So despite some fears of cost pressures and margin pressures, demand and clearly now even the potential as an export hub are clearly building.
3: Yeah, absolutely. And without doubt, I think that the sector, despite the oil shock, has been very resilient. I know we expect the entire sector to do very well. Your interest rates are quite controlled. And, the recent cut in the interest rates in the U.S. would also help us do better. So I think auto sector and especially the EV players, there is a lot of thrust on this sector. We will see Maruti doing extremely well. We are looking at Aether Energy, one of the stocks with a pure electric play, doing well. And the bus segment, because, there is a huge shift towards taking your buses away from the fossils and into the electric grid. So I think these are the counters which are going to do extremely well going ahead.
0: All right, absolutely. Shell, let me also bring you in. 923, what else are you spotting in the broader markets?
2: Well, Abha, because the broader markets are buzzing with gains, I'm looking at record highs. These are spaces that we obviously trade and track on the long side. So Schneider Electric, this is again, as I have been pointing out, a data center play in sync with what Kirloskar Engineering is. So a record high on Schneider Electric, 1427. You have Laurus Labs and Emcure Pharma from the healthcare space doing good. Defense is represented by Bharat Forge that you and I have discussed. And of course, from the infra logistics space, three stocks, RR Kabel, KEI Industries, Apar Industries, and Kalptaru Power. These are the ones hitting record highs, and we should follow the money.
0: Vineet, on Emcure, I think it's a brokerage upgrade that's driving the counter as well. What's your view on Emcure or otherwise anything else from the pharma pack? Because that's clearly been in favor.
3: Right. We don't cover Emcure, so I would not like to comment on that. But, some of the other stocks that we track and we follow, I think, Sun Pharma looks very interesting. And we could see that stock play out very well in the coming days.
0: All right, so keep an eye on some of those pharma names, and those are the ones that are holding out in the market today as well, not just defensive, a few other factors also playing in to some strong buying coming in on pharma. Nifty 50 still at 24083. Remember, 24100 continues to be a strong resistance level for the Nifty. The VIX is cooled off. It's not really about volatility or concern, just I think some amount of holding steady at these levels before markets move ahead. So that's the consensus view coming in there. Keep an eye on consumption, keep an eye on pharma, IT in the doghouse, and at this point of time, metals are also a little bit overdone. Financials is probably the one pocket that we're waiting to see pick up. We'll leave it there this morning. Vineet, Shail, thanks so much for joining us, and we'll be back with you at 3 p.m. for market closing.
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14: Can India afford its growing dependence on food imports? The Iran war has exposed India's dependence on imported pulses, fertilizers and edible oils, with the expense set to soar to $56 billion. This week, India Today examines what India needs to do to achieve food self-sufficiency. 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

0: Someone who's so enamored or is entrenched in love stories, what is your idea of love? What is a perfect love story for you, Imtiaz?
1: I have no idea. If I had any idea, I wouldn't be making stories in which this love stories would be popping up at all times. I feel that it's the lack of clarity that leads me into this kind of cinema.
0: Are you still looking for love?
1: Everyone is looking for love, but not in the most obvious ways.
0: You're finding perhaps there is a variety that you can have.
1: Not variety in the sense of many partners.
0: No.
1: Variety in the sense
0: in
1: of...
0: In different aspects.
1: And also, I feel that a love story connects you with your own self. I feel ultimately the story is with the relationship with your own self. And I have this thing to say that a person who has a love relationship, if he has another relationship, he perhaps behaves in the same way in that relationship also. A passionate lover is always a passionate lover in every relationship of theirs. Why is that so? It's perhaps something of their own desire that they want and they express whenever they feel that they have an opportunity or an object of love.

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4: Problem now, it's striking almost year-round. Here's what's worrying doctors and health officials. Mosquitoes are breeding earlier, surviving longer, and spreading faster. Unseasonal rain, hotter temperatures, water collects literally everywhere in the city, right? Now, what is even more concerning is that mosquitoes that spread dengue doesn't really need dirty drains or even giant puddles, right? For instance, it can breed in broken bottles that are littered around in the house or in your terrace or AC trays, even a plant pot or a tiny bucket on your balcony you kept but later forgot about. And the challenge with dengue is not just any other fever. It can crash your platelet count, cause internal bleeding, severe dehydration, extreme weakness, and in some cases where it leads to internal bleeding as well. Doctors are also worried because infections are showing up earlier than expected this year. The worrying guy says something bigger. Our cities are heating up. Rain patterns are getting weird. Construction is everywhere. Water storage is messy. Mosquitoes are basically winning the urban planning. So the message here is also that we only don't wait for the government fogging vans to save us, but also check our own houses, balconies, coolers, pots, buckets, pet bowls, rooftops as well. Also, use safe methods of mosquito control inside our home, including mosquito repellents. Remember, dengue does not come only during monsoon anymore. It is already here.

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0: Welcome back to Yeah, That's a Pepper Thing. First up, we've got Harrison wrapping his Dr. Pepper in a tiny quilt so it feels at home. Oh, how tender. That's a Pepper Thing! And over to Becca, who's whispering affirmations to her can.
1: You're sweet. You're unique. 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
0: 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It's not a science thing, but it's a Pepper Thing! Why do they all do it? All for that sweet, delicious, truly one-of-a-kind taste of Dr. Pepper. It's a Pepper Thing!
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8: Every spy has a beginning. But in Alpha, the story isn't about an agent being recruited. It's about an assassin being created.
9: Sabse peer. Tu bhi wahi hai, hamari ekloti.
10: Alpha.
9: Happy birthday.
8: Set within the YRF spy universe, Alpha explores the origin story of a young woman who is raised and trained to become a deadly killing machine.

0: बात करनी है, रोक लो तो बात कर लो।
1: Interestingly, it marks the franchise's first assassin-led narrative, offering a fresh perspective on a universe traditionally centered around spies and covert operatives. Directed by Shiv Ravel, Alpha is a high-energy action thriller that also stands as Yash Raj Films' first female-led spy film.
0: Wolf ki beti, wolf hi hoti hai, sir.
1: Led by Alia Bhatt and Sharvari Wagh, the project expands the spy universe with a story that blends action, emotion and personal transformation.
2: Alpha program uska junoon hai, aur jo bhi uske raaste mein aata hai, wo use maar deta hai. मैं जो बना रहा हूँ वो इतिहास है। फतेह को रोकोगे कैसे सीता? अपने जंगल का शेर हो।
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1: Meanwhile, Bobby Deol plays the film's primary antagonist. His character is believed to share a mentor-like relationship with Alia Bhatt's protagonist before eventually emerging as her great adversary.

0: All right, we have news just coming in at this point in time. The SIT team has now reached the Lucknow fire tragedy spot. Probe into Lucknow fire tragedy formally begins with the forensic team accompanying SIT in Lucknow. Safety norms blatantly flouted in the building. Four accused arrested for fire tragedy is what we know at this point in time, with over 15 people who've died in this horrific fire that broke out at a gaming zone in Aliganj in Lucknow city. The forensic team, as is expected as per protocol and as part of the investigations, is accompanying the special investigation team. The Uttar Pradesh government, the chief minister, have taken stock of the situation, with them also promising ex gratia payment. As far as the investigations are concerned, that would ascertain the cause of the fire, how it really started. The SIT team is there already. Ashish is more. He is joining us live from the spot where this horrific fire tragedy took place. Already lapses have come to the surface. Ashish, it's clear that there were many wrongdoings, many lapses, many loopholes, not one. The forensic team along with the SIT would establish more as far as the investigations are concerned here.
1: Yeah, absolutely, which we can understand that the SIT team has reached now the spot where the incident has taken place, along with forensic team, where we can understand that all the matter will be investigated, that how it has taken place. One of the important thing in this whole scenario, that why this incident has taken place and who is responsible in this whole scenario. And this is what the SIT, which has been formed by Chief Minister Yogi Adityanath, has reached on the spot. And they are just monitoring on the micro level that what the condition inside, because the AC air conditioner and outdoor units have been installed without any measurement. It is also monitored by the SIT team, even the forensic team also investigating the situation, that what the logic was inside and how many people have struck. Because the door, which is called that, was locked at that moment when the situation has taken place, that what was the reason behind this. So biometric door, which was locked inside the this premises, this building, is also a very important key point of this whole incident which has taken place here. So the SIT and forensic team also investigating towards that angle which is connected to this building. Over to you.
0: Coming back to you, Ashish, in a moment from now, reporting from Ground Zero on the horrific accident in Uttar Pradesh in Lucknow. We're telling you about the building blaze at this point in time. A massive blaze in Lucknow's Aliganj has claimed 15 lives and has left many injured. Chief Minister Yogi Adityanath, who visited the tragedy site and met the injured at the hospital, has vowed strict action against those responsible. Four people arrested in this case so far, including the owner of the building where lapses have been found. This incident has exposed lapses, including conversion of a residential property into commercial use, which is strictly prohibited. Restricted access due to auto lock gates and biometric entry. Lapses such as inadequate staircase space and lack of proper emergency exits have also come to light. The Uttar Pradesh government has ordered an SIT probe and suspended four officials. A detailed report has been sought within a week. Amid allegations of lapses, deceased Aditya Shivastav's mother has said that rescue operations were delayed for 2 hours with slow evacuation of the injured. Failure to prioritize the area where smokers were seen. She said that timely action could have saved lives. Let's tell you more about the Lucknow inferno and the lapses which now under our lens. Lapse number one, it's a big one. It's a residential property. It was not supposed to function as a commercial property, but it was being used for commercial purposes. The building usage change without infrastructure upgrades, which are actually needed for commercial occupancy. Lapse number two, main gate was auto-locked during the blaze. Well, the locking system allegedly restricted a critical escape route during the emergency. Main gate could open only via biometric access. Dependence on biometric entry was delayed. Evacuation when the rapid exit was absolutely essential. Then, inadequate staircase space for safe evacuation. That too is a must as far as the building laws. Narrow stairways can create bottlenecks and hinder the movement of people escaping a fire. That's what exactly happened here. No proper emergency exit in the building. All commercial buildings are required to have emergency exits. This one didn't have one. The absence of an alternative escape route left occupants with limited evacuation options. Santosh sent us this report. Let's take a look.
2: फोरेंसिक के डायरेक्टर एफएसएल अपने 6 सदस्यीय टीम के साथ एक एक चीज का बारीकी से मुआयना कर रहे हैं. फोरेंसिक की टीम सबसे महत्वपूर्ण इसलिए हो जाती है क्योंकि यही वो टीम है जो बताएगी कि आखिर ये आग कहां 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
0: Smoke, flames and no exit. When the fire broke out, spreading rapidly through the building, things escalated. The blaze escalated very quickly, engulfing multiple areas within minutes. The biometric of the auto-locking main door shut after the fire. The main entrance became inaccessible when the locking system remained engaged. Those inside could not use the main exit to escape. Occupants were unable to then evacuate.

after years of being cinema's leading lady. After surviving heartbreaks, headlines, and health battles, Samantha Ruth Prabhu may now be preparing for the most beautiful role of her life, the one she never had to audition for. Motherhood. Sources close to Samantha confirmed to India Today that the actress is expecting her first child with filmmaker Raj Nidimoru. The source further revealed that she is due later this year. Meanwhile, the speculation first gained momentum after Samantha attended a celebration marking the success of her film My Inti Bangaram. Videos from the event quickly made their way to social media, sparking conversations among fans and followers. Soon, the focus shifted from the celebrations to Samantha herself. With many users speculating about a possible baby bump, though neither Samantha nor Raj has officially addressed the reports. And the clues, according to eagle-eyed fans, did not stop there. Before the film's release, Samantha and Raj visited the Tirumala temple along with the film's team to seek blessings. A video from the visit soon went viral, showing Raj gently pulling Samantha closer and protectively shielding her from the crowd. The moment struck a chord online, not just because of the gesture itself, but because Raj has largely kept his personal life away from the public eye and is rarely seen displaying affection in front of cameras.

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4: Shut up.
2: He created cinematic moments that made an entire generation laugh, cry, and fall in love. Even today, these timeless classics remain etched in the hearts of fans. Topping the list is Khushi, one of Vijay's most beloved romantic entertainers.
5: No, yeah, just try to understand. இதை பாரு, லாஸ்ட் மந்த் டூ டேஸ் ஹாலிடேஸ் இருந்தது உண்மைதான். ஆனா என் ஃப்ரெண்ட்ஸ் என்ன ஃபோர்ஸ் பண்ணதுனால என்னால வர முடியல.
2: Released in the year 2000 and directed by S.J. Surya, the film paired Vijay and Jyotika in an iconic love story about two friends before they ultimately find their way back to each other.
4: Phone le?
5: Geeta?
4: Adha yaaru?
5: Ennoda amma?
4: Amma.
5: Amma, amma.
2: Meanwhile, Sachin offered a refreshing and youthful take on romance. 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
0: Sachin loves Shalini.
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0: Are? Yabba, the ponnunga irukaangle, chumma veettukulla matta appadi potu paatta potu dance aadrathu.
2: Showcasing Vijay's charming lover boy persona, the film later earned cult popularity for its memorable songs and the effortless chemistry between its lead pair.

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1: And we have news just coming in. This has got to do with the controversy over Trinamool Congress. It's Mamata versus Asli TMC face-off. Let's now hit Top Gear. Day after rebel camp removed Mamata as the chief, Didi has reconstituted TMC National Working Committee. Mamata named TMC chairperson yet again. Abhishek has been named TMC General Secretary, is what we know. All India Trinamool Congress reconstitutes its National Working Committee. It's a 24-member NWC. AITC has informed the Election Commission of India about its reconstituted National Working Committee. TMC office bearers are Mamata Bandyopadhyay as the chairperson, Abhishek Bandyopadhyay as the General Secretary, Subrata Bakshi as the Vice President, Shubhashish Chakravarti as the Treasurer. This information given out by the AITC to the Election Commission. And this comes a day after she was ousted as the head of the Trinamool Congress by the rebel faction here. Remember, the AITC or the Trinamool Congress is seeing a split right in the middle. And to save whatever really remains of the party here, this reconstitution of the general body has been done. It's Mamata versus Asli TMC face-off, which is now hitting Top Gear. This a day after the rebel camp removed Mamata as the chief. Didi has reconstituted TMC National Working Committee and Mamata named as the TMC chairperson yet again. Abhishek is the TMC General Secretary as before. AITC has reconstituted its National Working Committee here. It's a 24-member NWC. AITC has informed the Election Commission of India about its reconstituted National Working Committee. TMC office bearers are Mamata Banerjee as a chairperson, Abhishek Banerjee as a general secretary, Subrata Bakshi as the vice president, and Shubhashish Chakravarti as the treasurer. Anupam getting in more details on that story. Anupam, the Trinamool Congress, or the original TMC, if I can call it that, doing what it can to salvage this situation, isn't it?
2: Well, you know, it's a very tough situation for Mamata Banerjee at present. And, you know, the crisis is intensifying day by day. And after yesterday, the other faction, the rebel camp led by Ritubrata Banerjee, has announced the National Working Committee. Now, the Mamata Banerjee faction has also announced the National Working Committee and sent the list to Election Commission. And, you know, both camps are trying to take control of the party at present, and the Ritubrata camp has the more MLAs with them, and they have also replaced the chairperson of the party, Mamata Banerjee, and has appointed Arup Roy, the MLA from Howrah, as the chairperson of the party. So it's a big tough challenge for Mamata Banerjee at present. Right now, they are trying to take both parties are trying to take control at present, and Mamata camp has already written this to ECI. And what it seems, it may lead to a court controversy also. It may lead the fight may lead to a court also. So it's the crisis which has erupted a few weeks back will definitely more intensify in coming days.
1: Thanking you for the moment. Getting in those details is my colleague Anupam talking to us about the situation as far as the Trinamool Congress is concerned here. Mamata has been renamed as the TMC chairperson yet again. Talking incident that we're reporting on from the national capital. It's a horrific crime in South Delhi's Mehrauli area. It's a case involving an 11-year-old child, kidnapping, rape and murder of an 11-year-old girl who was raped in a forest in the nearby Gurugram area and then brutally murdered. The victim's family informed the police about the abduction via PCR call at 5 a.m. on the 22nd of June, which is yesterday. The police scanned hundreds of CCTV cameras and tracked down the accused, arresting the accused who confessed to the heinous crime during investigation. The accused admitted to abducting the child from a footpath and taking her to Gurugram, where he committed the atrocity. Arvind Oja with the very latest on that story. Ye bahut hi sharmnak ghatna hai. 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
1: Arvinduja, with the very latest getting us those details about that horrific crime reported from the national capital here, where an 11-year-old child has been raped and killed in the nearby Gurugram area of the national capital. On that note, it's a wrap on this edition. We will be tracking that story and much more on the other side with my colleague Suresh Asan.
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8: 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Nice, right?
9: Example, once you sell the system, there's maintenance, there's upkeep, there is upgradation, and of course there is periodic life extension that's given both to the system and to the hardware around it. So you are in touch with that country, or that country is in touch with you for the next 25-30 years. So in India's sphere of influence, whether you look at Philippines or Indonesia or Vietnam, when you're selling the BrahMos system, it's a partnership that's developing. When you were to sell the same system to other countries across the world, take for example Armenia, which has bought a number of Indian military equipment, weapons and systems, it's a relationship that's developed. And there are many countries in the Mediterranean, in South America, in West Asia, that are showing a lot of interest in the proven Indian weapon and system, because it's world class and half the price.

From Parliament Hill to the pop culture spotlight, this romance has become the internet's most unexpected obsession. One led a nation, the other conquered the global music charts. And now Katy Perry and Justin Trudeau are leading the headlines. Pop superstar and the former Canadian Prime Minister have once again set tongues wagging after being spotted enjoying a cozy picnic date in Santa Barbara, with videos and pictures of the two quickly going viral online. The duo appeared completely smitten as they soaked up the California sunshine, sharing laughs and relaxed moments, while enjoying each other's company in a local park. While fans couldn't stop talking about their effortless chemistry, their fashion choices were also turning heads. Katy kept it stylish in a casual white tee, striped trousers, oversized sunglasses and a floppy hat, while Justin opted for an olive green t-shirt and shorts. But this wasn't the first time the couple had grabbed global attention in recent weeks. Interestingly, the loved-up outing comes just days after the couple made their red carpet debut at the premiere of Katy Perry, The Lifetimes Tour at the Tribeca Film Festival.

with reports suggesting the former Prime Minister skipped Canada's opening match to cheer for her performance.

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1: Co-powered by Sharda University, the world comes together at Sharda. Where are you?

0: Later, Udayanidhi has alleged that TVK ministers were seen to be whistling inside the assembly. He says that very soon makeup artists, stunt master, caravan, all of them will start trickling inside the assembly house, because the assembly, the August house of the assembly, has been converted into a cinema theater, is what Udayanidhi says, and thereby huge ruckus broke out. In fact, Chief Minister also questioned the moral right that DMK has to talk about law and order, when the DMK government, when they were in power, did not appoint a DGP in law and order for 9 months. So therefore, indeed, it was a quite a strong assembly session today, with barbs being exchanged on both sides. Today we saw a square off that happened between Chief Minister Joseph Vijay and Leader of Opposition Udayanidhi Stalin.
1: All right, Anagha, many thanks for getting us those details. Tamil Nadu Chief Minister Joseph Vijay, who sparked laughter in the assembly after taking a veiled swipe at former Chief Minister M.K. Stalin. In a sharp political jive, Vijay narrated an anecdote and even recreated M.K. Stalin's trademark hand-slashing gesture. Using the story as a political punchline, Chief Minister appeared to mock Udayanidhi over his father's absence from the assembly.
2: எதிர்கட்சி தலைவர், மாண்புமிகு எதிர்கட்சி தலைவர் பேசும்போது நிறைய பேசினாங்க. அதில் ஒன்று மட்டும் அரசு சொல்றதா நினச்சிக்கிட்டு நம்மளை இன்டைரக்டா ஈவில் அப்படின்ற அந்த வார்த்தையை யூஸ் பண்ணாங்க. எனக்கு ஒன்றே ஒன்று தான் சொல்லணும்னு தோணுது, ஈவில்ஸ் ஈவில்ஸ்னு டெவில்ஸ் பேசக்கூடாது. இங்கே அவங்க இருந்திருந்தா ஒரு ஆக்ஷன் பண்ணணும்னு எனக்கு தோணுச்சு. எல்லாரும் போயிட்டாங்க, பர்மிஷன் பண்ணலாமா?
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1: And the fiery exchange that it was in the assembly, where Chief Minister Vijay delivered that speech while being very clear about how exactly he wants to shape the state of Tamil Nadu. And he said that it is a policy-based approach that he has taken in the state. But the way Udayanidhi lashed out, hurling those many questions at Vijay, we wait and watch how this pans out. For the moment, more breaking news coming in. And the latest coming in, Ajit Doval has welcomed the US-Iran MOU, hoping it boosts energy security and Hormuz stability. NSA Ajit Doval, who has expressed hope that the US-Iran deal will ease the Strait of Hormuz concerns. Indian NSA Ajit Doval, who has welcomed the US-Iran MOU at the BRICS NSA meet in Delhi, saying, "We hope that it will work and help energy security movement through the Strait of Hormuz." Remember something that has been expressed even by Prime Minister Narendra Modi. And here Ajit Doval saying that while India welcomes the US-Iran MOU, he's hoping that it boosts energy security and Hormuz stability. Listen in.
4: In this world which appears to be in a turmoil, a world which appears to be changing, a world in which the instruments of conflict resolutions are probably getting blunted, what role we as a grouping can play is a matter that is important for us to ponder. India welcomes the MOU reached between the US and Iran. We have got cautious optimism and we hope that it will work. It will help energy security. Opening of the Strait of Hormuz is a very welcome development. It will remove supply chain bottlenecks and many of the shortages in the field of, say, fertilizers and chemicals, etc., will be met with. And the freedom of navigation that will be available to the countries in the region and beyond probably will also greatly improve our economic prosperity. We need to be cognizant, friends.
1: You my colleague Shivani Sharma joining us on the broadcast. Shivani, India being very clear on its position when it comes to the MOU that has been signed between America and Iran, especially when NSA Ajit Doval also reiterated that movement at the Strait of Hormuz, security concerns, and most importantly, the disruption of the global oil supplies that have been caused due to the West Asia conflict, hoping all of that is resolved and remains stable in the future.
3: So, Aisha, India has always welcomed free passage to the Strait of Hormuz. And now when the MOU has been signed, NSA has also welcomed it. Like the earlier statements that had come from Indian side, the MEA had given out a statement. Prime Minister Narendra Modi had welcomed this effort that's going on. And now when the Strait of Hormuz will reopen, it will certainly help not only the energy securities of India, but the chemical, fertilizers, multiple other products that flow through that Strait of Hormuz. And that's what is now being expected, that it lasts, because over a period of time we've seen these claims and how the missiles were hitting amid these claims. But now the peace should last. That's the concern of India, and India has always welcomed that there should be a free passage. There are 18,000 Indian seafarers in the region, both in the Strait of Hormuz region, the Persian Gulf and the Gulf of Oman. The efforts are also being made that more and more vessels should transit swiftly through Strait of Hormuz, so that not only the energy securities, but the seafarers who've been stuck in the region should reach back home as the earliest.
1: All right, Shivani, many thanks for getting us those details. And well, the Indian embassy in Qatar has now confirmed that 12 Indians were among the 13 people killed. This in an explosion at a gas processing plant in the Ras Laffan industrial city near Doha, where reportedly the massive explosion occurred while the workers were restarting operations that were previously halted in March after Iran's attack on the facility. S. Jaishankar offered his condolences to the families of the deceased and assured that the Indian mission was providing all possible assistance. Earlier, Qatar's energy minister had revealed that 66 people who were injured are receiving medical treatment and none of whom are in life-threatening condition. Qatari authorities are investigating the exact cause of the incident. The authorities have confirmed was an accident and not sabotage or hostile in nature. Ras Laffan Industrial City, which is the world's largest LNG export complex, had suffered extensive damage in Iranian attacks in March. For the first time in many months, peace seems to be a possibility in West Asia. While leaving Switzerland, U.S. Vice President J.D. Vance claimed that the high-level talks between Tehran and Washington resulted in a lot of good progress and that the two sides had laid a good foundation for a successful final deal. But Vance's boss, Donald Trump, has warned Iran against breaching the interim peace deal. While speaking to reporters at the Oval Office, first time in many months, peace seems to be a possibility in West Asia. While leaving Switzerland, U.S. Vice President J.D. Vance claimed that the high-level talks between Tehran and Washington resulted in a lot of good progress and that the two sides had laid a good foundation for a successful final deal. But Vance's boss, Donald Trump, has warned Iran against breaching the interim peace deal while speaking to reporters at the Oval Office.
5: If Iran doesn't live up to their agreement, or if they're not behaving, I will do what I have to do.
6: Does that give them leverage over you, Mr. President?
5: Say it.
6: Does that give them leverage, the Iranians' leverage over you?
5: Oh, you're so leverage. You know, we're doing very well with respect to the Hormuz Strait. We took in more oil yesterday than has ever gone through the Strait. You probably see that. We have an oil gusher. The Strait is totally open. You know that. And we're negotiating. We'll see how that all goes. But we have two things. We have an open strait, and we have a country that will never have a nuclear weapon. Will never, ever have a nuclear weapon.
7: I feel great about the progress that we made over the last couple of days. We're looking forward to going back home. It's been a very long day. I know the reporters had a long day as well, so I appreciate you guys. But look, the fundamental thing we got is, number one, we set up the mechanism to ensure not only the Straits of Hormuz are open, but will stay open. We think about 15 million barrels of oil come out. That's one of the reasons why oil is so low right now. Obviously, that means lower gas prices, and gas prices are going to keep coming down. Number two, we actually set up the right mechanism to ensure the regional ceasefire to manage the inevitable conflicts that will come up. We feel great about that. We're working with our allies, from the Israelis to the Gulf Arabs, to make sure that sticks. And we feel very, very good about where that is. We have the Iranians allowing weapons inspectors.

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0: Thank you for staying with India Today. I'm Suesha Sawant, and more breaking news coming in. TMC leader who walked through the streets in police custody. Trinamool Congress leader Vijay Singh, alias Bhola Singh, who was seen being walked along the street in police custody in Salanpur. He was literally paraded there, you see, of that location in Salanpur in Paschim Bardhaman district of West Bengal. Bhola Singh, who is the vice president of the Salanpur block of TMC and is considered an influential leader in that area. Police had arrested him in connection with a case involving a stone quarry. The court has remanded him to 6 days in police custody. On Tuesday, as part of this investigation, the police took the accused from Roop Narayanpur bus stand to the vegetable market area. And during this time, the accused was seen walking along the road surrounded by police personnel. A large crowd that gathered there at the scene where news spread about this incident. Many people were seen recording videos, taking pictures with their mobile phones. Now, according to eyewitnesses, some people even raised slogans against the accused. Additional police forces were deployed across the area to ensure security. A debate regarding the police's procedure has arisen following the incident. Some legal experts state that taking an accused to the crime scene for investigation is standard procedure. The questions may be raised about parading the accused in public in this manner. Let me take this to my colleague Tapa Sen Gupta, who's joining us live with further details about this incident, especially in the manner in which some of these TMC netas slash goons have been paraded after they come into police custody. While the locals certainly feel enthused and empowered given how they have been at the hands of these TMC netas, but the police and their actions also in question.
1: Well, yes, absolutely, Shweta. It seems that in this case, Bhola Singh is getting paid by his own coin. Once there was a time when he was a terror in the region, and in front of police, he used to brazenly challenge the law and order situation. And after he was arrested, and now when police have taken him for raid and search operation in that very area in Roop Narayanpur, it seems that the people outrage was pouring out, and police have paraded him in front of his own people whom he used to terrorize during his tenure. It's also a message from the police and officials that law and order, taking law and order in own hand, will not be tolerated. And it's a kind of a message that police is trying to send across to other people or criminals who used to take law in their own hand. Now, we have seen that these are the series of incidents since last 1 month, or little more than that, we have been witnessing in wherever we had seen Trinamool Congress leaders were arrested. There were huge public outrage, and police have whenever took them to for a raid or paraded him in between public, there used to be immense public anger. And this time around, what police says that they were taking him for an investigation, and since he is in a police custody, and that's how we witnessed that how people have got irate in that area. But yes, it's a message from the police officials to other criminals as well, that if they do not abide by the law and order of the land, in that case, similar instances can be seen for them as well. It's a message from the police. However, there are people who criticize these actions of police, and we know that there have been legal remedies that have been sought in the court following these kind of actions by police. But overall, it's a kind of a message that the police is trying to send across to other criminals who have been taking law in their own hand. And this is Bhola Singh, who used to be one of the person who used to terrorize people in that area of Asansol, seems to be now getting paid by his own coin now.
0: All right, Tapas, many thanks for getting us those details. Moving on, 15-year-old batting prodigy Vaibhav Suryavanshi has officially donned Team India colours, earning a maiden call-up to the senior T20I squad for the upcoming series against Ireland and England. He earlier starred for India in Sri Lanka, where he scored an 11-ball half century.
2: Matlab, words nahi explain karne ke liye. जिस चीज़ के लिए मैंने फर्स्ट डे से बैट पकड़ा था, क्रिकेट ग्राउंड पे मैं गया प्रैक्टिस के लिए, वो आज ड्रीम मेरा पूरा हुआ. और जो मेन स्टेप होता है वो आज 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

You thought dengue was a monsoon problem? Well, it's time to think again. Because even in the middle of May, in the thick of heat, Delhi's already seen its highest dengue cases in 5 years. Now, as per the MCD, the city saw more than 100 cases in the first 4 months of this year. This is way higher than cases seen between January and April since 2022. April alone saw 52 cases this year, and these numbers should worry us all. Because dengue used to be a monsoon problem, now it's striking almost year-round. Here's what's worrying doctors and health officials. Mosquitoes are breeding earlier, surviving longer, and spreading faster. Unseasonal rain, hotter temperatures, water collects literally everywhere in the city, right? Now, what is even more concerning is that mosquitoes that spread dengue doesn't really need dirty drains or even giant puddles, right? For instance, it can breed in broken bottles that are littered around in the house or in your terrace or AC trays, even a plant pot or a tiny bucket on your balcony you kept but later forgot about. And the challenge with dengue is not just any other fever. It can crash your platelet count, cause internal bleeding, severe dehydration, extreme weakness, and in some cases where it leads to internal bleeding as well. Doctors are also worried because infections are showing up earlier than expected this year. The worrying rise says something bigger. Our cities are heating up. Rain patterns are getting weird. Construction is everywhere. Water storage is messy. Mosquitoes are basically winning the urban planning. So the message here is also that we only don't wait for the government fogging vans to save us, but also check our own houses, balconies, coolers, pots, buckets, pet bowls, rooftops as well. Also, use safe methods of mosquito control inside our home, including mosquito repellents. Remember, dengue does not come only during monsoon anymore. It is already here.

0: Welcome back to Yeah, That's a Pepper Thing. First up, we've got Harrison wrapping his Dr. Pepper in a tiny quilt so it feels at home. Oh, how tender. That's a Pepper Thing! And over to Becca, who's whispering affirmations to her can.
1: You're sweet. You're unique. You're the best thing I ever poured over ice.
0: She swears it makes it taste better. It's not a science thing, but it's a Pepper Thing! Why do they all do it? All for that sweet, delicious, truly one-of-a-kind taste of Dr. Pepper. It's a Pepper Thing!
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0: ma'am, that you're talking about is what Udayani D questioned.
1: Well, interesting, and I request you to stay back, but one thing is very clear. While the Chief Minister says this is the end, LOP says it's not going to be that way, and they're going to raise quite a lot of kind of allegations, apparently, what is happening in the state. And the LOP, Udayani D Stalin, says that the entire assembly is turning into a cinema shooting spot. It is going to be interesting. Very clearly, it looks like a lot of people are going to watch what is going to happen inside the Tamil Nadu assembly. And moving on, the next very important story from the state of Tamil Nadu is about the Deepa Thoon Rao. Now, Thiruparangundram Hills is a very important abode of the 6 abodes of Lord Muruga, God Muruga, and of that, this is the first one, and there is actually a big academic issue over there, and that is about lighting the Deepa Thoon or lighting the lamp pillar. Normally, there is one lamp pillar which has been already placed separately for this particular event that happens on the Tamil month of Kartigai. However, petition was filed in Madras High Court, which also allowed lighting of the lamp atop a hill. The only problem is that that particular pillar is very close to a mosque over there, a dargah over there. And right now, it looks like, even after going to Madras High Court and the court allowing the petitioner to do so, now Tamil Nadu government has decided to approach the Supreme Court, claiming Tamil Nadu government wants to maintain the status quo and want to maintain the peace. These are the words of CTR Nirmala Kumar, the minister, for which now BJP is entirely upset and is raising condemnation over this particular issue. But here's what Nirmala Kumar said.
2: We know Thiruparangundram wanted to be a peaceful place, and all the worship has been, with all the religious worship has been happening very peacefully. Only last 2 years, this DMK government, they mishandled this issue, and they have made it as very big, and BJP used this as an opportunity for a political output. We as a government, as CM, like a TVK government, definitely will not allow any of this emotional issue to happen, and we don't want to use any of this issue for a political purpose. We wanted to maintain the same shape what has been happening in 2 years back. So I think the people of Tamil Nadu and Thiruparangundram, we wanted peace, and definitely we'll approach court. Because a lot of judgments has been already given. So we approached the Supreme Court, and we wanted to get a legal remedy for this.
1: Anaga Keshav is live with us. Anaga, it looks like with his response of CTR Nirmala Kumar, it looks like he's hitting at DMK for not handling the situation properly in the past 2 years, and also for our BJP as well, claiming this will actually disturb the peace of the state. However, what is the status quo? Why do you think that Tamilaga Vichikaragam decide to go ahead and make sure that the status quo is the one that will be followed?
0: In fact, the status quo that was followed 2 years back was that lamp was not lit atop the Thiruparangundram Hill. And therefore, the minister there saying that the practice that was followed few years back is going to continue. And that means that it is a setback for the pro-Hindu side that wanted a lamp to be lit at the stone pillar. So this Kartikeya Deepam, which will fall in the month of December, the lamp will not be allowed to lit by the TVK government, a similar stance that was also followed by the erstwhile DMK regime. In fact, the Tamilaga Vetchirikaragam, the Tamil Nadu government, has knocked the doors of Supreme Court, challenging the Madras High Court's order that allowed for the lamp to be lit. In fact, it was Justice G.R. Swaminathan who passed that order, allowing for lamp to be lit atop the Thiruparangundram Hill. Now, challenging this order that was passed by the Madras High Court, the Tamil Nadu government has knocked the doors of Supreme Court to stay this order. And the final decision by the Tamil Nadu government would be to not light a lamp atop the Thiruparangundram Hill.
1: So it's going to be very interesting to see what's going to happen in the month of November, December, because that is the Kartikeya period, and already, as per the Tamil Nadu and the HRC board, which is actually now taking care of that particular Thiruparangundram Hills, the lamp, the Tamil Nadu government says, it is going to be lit in the same place. But will the court intervene once again, or will the petitioner seek again to go ahead and light the lamp in the so-called Deepa Thoon? We will have to wait and watch. And these are the stories from the state of Tamil Nadu. For more stories from the state of Karnataka, let's go to Nagarjun Dwaraka.
3: It's the big after effects of the cross-voting in Karnataka's MLC election. Both the main leaders of the Karnataka BJP, leader of opposition R. Ashok, and party president Vijendra have been called to Delhi to give an explanation in front of the party president Nitin Nabin. What exactly transpired in the June 18th big MLC elections as to how many MLAs did cross-vote as well? I remember a fact-finding committee was set up, and the fact-finding committee has prepared its so-called

0: classified report. C.T. Ravi, the MLC, is the head of the committee, would be handing over the report to party president Vijendra, is what we are told. And meanwhile, back in Bengaluru, Sadananda Gowda, the former chief minister of Karnataka, has made a big controversial remark, or a big startling remark, saying that he had information about some BJP MLAs having a meeting, a private meeting, in Bengaluru's prestigious apartment as well. And this, he wanted to ensure the communication was done to the party president Vijendra and leader of opposition, Mr. R. Ashok. But for him, he could not get through to the call so that he could communicate. But however, he gave the information to General Secretary of the Karnataka BJP, and he says that D.K. Shukumar, he knew that would go to any extent to ensure the win of the MLC or fifth candidate, because everything is at stake, and this is his first challenge as the Chief Minister of Karnataka. And now, as we speak, both Vijendra and Ashok are in the BJP national headquarter right now, explaining to the party president what exactly transpired on June 18th. Listen into the reactions on the story.
1: ಅವರು ಫೋನ್ ಮಾಡಿ ಹೇಳಿದರು, ನೋಡಿ ಸರ್, ಇಲ್ಲೇ ಪಕ್ಕದಲ್ಲಿ ನಿಮ್ಮ ಐಷಾರಾಮಿ ಒಂದು ಟವರ್ ಇದೆ, ಪ್ರೆಸ್ಟೀಜ್ ಟವರಲ್ಲಿ ಯಾರೋ BJP ಒಂದಷ್ಟು ಜನ, ಬೇರೆ ಒಂದಷ್ಟು ಜನ ವಿಧಾನ ಪರಿಷತ್ನ ಚುನಾವಣೆ ಚರ್ಚೆ ಮಾಡಲಿಕ್ಕೆ ಅಲ್ಲಿ ಸೇರಿದ್ದಾರೆ ಅಂತ 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
2: 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We have taken this matter very seriously and I also announced fact finding committee, so we'll bring all this matter to the notice of our honorable president Nitin Nabin ji.
3: Sir, Sadanand Gowda says he was privy to some information, but he could not reach his own leadership, the state president and the leader of opposition. Who is talking this? This is a former chief minister talking. And if he cannot reach the state leadership, that means how incompetent the state leadership is, or how inaccessible the state leadership is. If they are not accessible to a senior most ex-chief minister, Mr. Sadanand Gowda, will they be accessible to the MLAs? Will they be accessible to their workers? So that is the result these MLAs have cross-voted. Because you are not accessible, you are not there for them when they need them. So it shows the internal differences they have in between the BJP and the JDS.
4: You should know very well, we had 140 MLAs, including the two MLAs of who have been dismissed from their BJP party. We had taken them into confidence. We had 140, 28 into 5 candidates. We had our own candidate. We didn't want to poach any MLAs from JDS or from BJP. There is a discontentment in the JDS leadership and discontentment against the BJP leadership of Vijendra, and they are not happy with them. So they wanted to come and vote for a progressive government. They want to, they have a trust in D.K. Shivakumar and Siddaramaiah's government here in the state of Karnataka, and they come and voted voluntarily to us. We have not approached them at all. This shows very clearly the opposition in the state of Karnataka is a divided house, including JDS and BJP. But that is not good for the democracy. We want a strong opposition. We want a strong administrative party also. We are very strong with 140 MLAs. Please keep your MLAs intact with you. Please listen to them and see that your MLAs are with you. And we have not demanded any MLA to come and vote for us. We are not offered anything to them. We are not promised anything to them. They have accepted our leadership, and we thank the MLAs who voted for Congress and have trust on our government.
0: Sagai Raj is joining me live on this right now. Sagai, big statement being made by the former Chief Minister of Karnataka, Mr. Gowda, saying that he had a prior information on some meetings taking place in Bengaluru between the BJP MLAs and some leaders of the other party. Take us through what's the statement, and also give us some information as to what's transpiring in Delhi as we speak. As we speak now, Vijendra, the state BJP president, leader of opposition, R. Ashok, and a few other leaders, including the chief whip of Legislative Council and Legislative Assembly, both have flown to Delhi, and they are all set to meet the state national president of BJP, Naveen Nathin, in Delhi, and he will try to escalate the issue. And what we also get to learn through from the former chief minister and union minister, Sadananda Gowda, is that he has alleged that he had information stating that D.K. Shivakumar was all set to meet with a few of the MLAs in one of the apartments in Hebbal. And subsequently, he tried to approach leader of opposition as well as state BJP president. However, he couldn't get through them. And if you notice, there is an interesting point that Sadananda Gowda made that as the chief minister, it was the first election for D.K. Shivakumar, and he wanted to ensure no stone unturned for the fifth candidate and win that particular candidate and send across a message to the high command. So he was well aware, and even the BJP and JDS should be prepared for this particular consequences, because he has fielded the fifth candidate despite knowing the fact that they don't have enough numbers. You have to poach the MLAs from either of those parties. So there should be precautionary measures which should have been taken by the BJP and JDS. But still, they have allowed these kind of cross-voting to happen. This clearly shows that they were lethargic when it comes to this particular election, and they have learnt lessons only after the results were announced. So he has escalated the issue. So we need to wait and watch how the national BJP is going to take this forward.
5: Right, Sagar, I request you to stay back with me on this. More breaking news coming in on the big meeting that is happening right now in Delhi, headquarters of the BJP. Party President Vijayendra and Leader of Opposition Mr. R. Ashok are in a huddle with the party chief Nitin Naveen as to what exactly transpired on the June 18th MLC elections. And now the news coming in is that Nitin Naveen has asked the state leadership to file a report of what happened and the cross-voting as well. Now on 25th is the deadline given by Nitin Naveen asking Vijayendra and Ashok to file a report, and names of the MLA who cross-voted needs to be specifically given to the party president Nitin Naveen on urgent basis, and reason for cross-voting also be need to be told clearly in that report is what Nitin Naveen has told Vijayendra and R. Ashok right now. 25th is the deadline. Two issues: names of who voted, who did cross-voting, and second, the reasons why they did cross-voting. Both JDS and BJP MLAs have cross-voted. Now the issue is, how many of the BJP MLAs did cross-vote? How many JDS MLAs did cross-voting? And that's the reason why they've asked for a confidential report. And 25th is the deadline set by Nitin Naveen for Vijayendra and Ashok, saying that, give it to me on 25th on the table of mine here. Two names of the MLAs as to the, and also the reason as to why they cross-voted in the MLC election. Sagar Raj is joining me live on this. Sagar, big news coming in. The 25th is the deadline being put by Nitin Naveen for the state leadership.
0: Absolutely. It is a testing time for the state BJP president, which has already faced a setback after losing multiple by-election in the state. Now, there is yet again a cross-vote which has been done by the MLAs. And there is an ultimatum which has been issued by the national president to Vijayendra and leader of opposition, stating that who are the MLAs who have cross-voted and the reason behind this. And remember that when the entire BJP unit was praising the leadership of BJP getting cross-voted and jumping the ship from one party to another, it is only in Karnataka where they had a setback in the MLC elections, where BJP had voted in favor of the Congress.
5: So guys, stay back with me. More news, more breaking news coming in. Let's dip into it right now. Amidst the political tussle that is going on right now in BJP as to who are the MLAs that cross-voted, three key people have also been summoned to Delhi, not just party president and also leader of opposition, but the party's chief whip, Dodan Gowda Patil, who's also the party MLA. And then we have the party polling agents on 18th. Who were the polling agents? Those are the two key candidates, MLC Naveen Kumar and MLC Ravi Kumar. Both have been case, Naveen and Ravi Kumar, both have been told to come to Delhi, and they've taken a 5 a.m. flight to Delhi this morning. The trio, which is the chief whip of Karnataka BJP, Dodan Gowda Patil, and two polling agents, have been told to come to Delhi to ensure that they also hear their version as to what exactly transpired on the day of elections. Remember, MLC elections is a secret ballot. Unlike Rajya Sabha, where the voters show the names on the paper and then put it in the ballot box,
0: during MLC election, it's a secret ballot. The polling agents also won't know as to who did the MLAs vote for, and they want to hear from the horse's mouth. That's the reason why the trio have been summoned to Delhi. As we speak, they also have reached Delhi as well. Let's move across to news coming in right now. It's the big war of words between Kumar Swamy and Chief Minister D.K. Shivkumar on the Birdi Township, the AI city or the smart city, that the pet project of this Congress government or D.K. Shivkumar as well. Shivkumar initially wrote to Kumar Swamy saying that on 26th, I'm inviting you and a team of 5 members from your team or your camp to Vidhan Sabha at 11 a.m. I'm more than happy to host a meeting or debate with you as to what should be the way forward in this Birdi Township. June 26th, 11 a.m. in Vidhan Sabha is what Chief Minister has said. And then comes a counter letter from Union Minister Kumar Swamy saying that, one, I'm not free on 26th June. Next, let's do the meeting on 27th, but not in Vidhan Sabha. You and I both, let's sit across the table in Birdi in one of the villages and also ask the farmers and the stakeholders to be a part of this meeting so that it's not a meeting without any conclusion. When the farmers and the stakeholders are involved, we reach a conclusion or a logical end. Let's take it across on 27th is what Kumar Swamy has said. Now the ball is in the court of Chief Minister. We'll have to wait and watch. Perhaps would there be another letter coming from CM to Union Minister Kumar Swamy? That's the big question. Remember, just this weekend, JDS had taken up a padayatra, and now this Birdi Township issue is a big political talking point between both JDS and the incumbent Congress party. Listening to the reactions on the story.
6: ಒಂದು ಕಡೆ ಮುಖ್ಯಮಂತ್ರಿಗಳು ನನ್ನ ವಿರುದ್ಧವೇ ನಾನೇ ಇದಕ್ಕೆ ತೀರ್ಮಾನಗಳು ಮಾಡಿದ್ದು ಅಂತ ಏನು ಹೇಳಿದ್ದಾರೆ, ಇವೆಲ್ಲ ನಿನ್ನೆ ದಿನ ಮಾಧ್ಯಮಗಳ ಮುಂದೆ ಏನೇನಾಗಿದೆ ಅಂತಕ್ಕಂಥ ವಿವರಣೆ ಕೊಟ್ಟಿದ್ದೇನೆ. ಮುಖ್ಯಮಂತ್ರಿಗಳು ಒಂದು ಪತ್ರ ಬರೆದರು, 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
7: 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The honorable chief minister has called him and 5 other people of his choice to Vidhan Sabha. Where else should he call him? Where else should officially discussions happen? Then Mr. HDK writes that no, I can't come there, you come to Birdi. Are what is this? First of all, you are the one who said you are free, and now when we are calling you, you don't want to come. You are, instead of talking to the press, talk to the chief minister, na?
3: Sir, D.K. Shivkumar, as a chief minister, when he's taking up any project which is in the interest of the state, in the interest of the people of the state, for the development of the state, he has been very transparent. Mr. Kumar Swamy has created political situation there, opposing the project. So he has asked him, why don't you come? Let us have a debate. We'll deliberate on this. What is right and what is not right in the interest of the farmers, in the interest of the development, we'll discuss, right? So, which chief minister will give this offer to an opposition leader? That shows Mr. D.K. Shivkumar is very clear that he wants to back development, at the same time hold a dialogue, deliberate and also debate if there is anything, any other viewpoint is there.
8: How do you see the letter battle between D.K. Shivkumar and S.D. Kumaraswamy, where he has invited S.D. Kumaraswamy for a meeting in Vidhan Sabha on 26th, and he said that he is busy, he is occupied, and he has a schedule already, and he has also invited Chief Minister D.K. Shivkumar to Bairamangla on 27th to discuss on this.
4: Okay, you know it very well, the former Chief Minister and the present Union Minister, Mr. S.D. Kumaraswamy, due respect to him, he had raised an issue in his press conference saying that that he is ready to discuss with the government. Morning, he says in the media that he is ready to discuss. By evening, the chief minister, in a democratic setup, you have to listen to the opposition leaders' voices. And we have given time for him to come on 26th and debate the issue. But he has shown his dual colors and dual stand of saying that I'm not available on 26th. I'm pre-engaged programs are there. Pre-engaged programs can be postponed for the interest of the farmers as such. Why he wants to create a law and order problem or what? Why he wants to have it in public debate? Vidhan Sabha is not D.K. Shivakumar residence, so it is. It is an administrating place. It is a Shakti Kendra of Karnataka. The policies are made there. We are giving an open invitation to you and a warm welcome to you. Please come and give us a suggestion how to go about it.
5: Let's move across to our breaking news coming in from Bengaluru. Bengaluru South MP from BJP party, Mr. Tejaswi Surya, has now demanded a white paper from the government of Karnataka and the Greater Bengaluru Authority asking questions as to how much money has been spent over the last 3 years on Bengaluru roads. Anyone who commutes in Bengaluru knows that the potholes still exist today, and give us the reason why money has been spent but pothole has not been filled. Now Tejaswi Surya is demanding a white paper on the accounts of the money spent on Bengaluru roads over the last 3 years. Chief Minister was Bengaluru in charge minister before, and now Krishna Bairegowda has become the Bengaluru in charge minister, saying that if Mr. Bairegowda needs to start fresh, let him also give a clear data as to what's the amount spent on Bengaluru roads, as even potholes still exist today in all the main roads of Bengaluru city. Listen to the reactions of what everyone said and also what Tejaswi had to say with his demand.
9: The first demand is to release a white paper on the money that has been spent or claimed to have been spent fixing the city's potholes. Over the last 1.5-2 years, every month there has been a new announcement, a new budgetary allocation made to fix the roads of the city. But on the ground, you see absolutely no improvement. The city has, like somebody said, 98% potholes and 2% road. This is the situation of the city. Now, how can we fix this? It's our taxpayers' money.
7: We asked Mr. Surya and rest of the BJP MPs and MLAs to give us who they want as ministers and what portfolio they should give. Let BJP decide what portfolios Congress MLA should have. It's none of his business. Who is in the cabinet and what responsibility they hold for the government of Karnataka, for the people of Karnataka, is the prerogative of the CM and the party.
8: Tejaswi Surya has met Bengaluru Development Minister Krishna Bairegowda yesterday, and again he has targeted the infrastructure of Bengaluru.
4: Yeah, you should also understand the BJP, all the three MPs from BJP from those days represented by BJP. What have they bought from Government of India to Bangalore City's development? Their contribution is zero. They don't even talk about Bangalore development at all. You take the metro, more than 87% of the money is given by the Karnataka government. The land is given by the Karnataka government. So many the infrastructure created by Karnataka government. IT capital is made by Congress government when we are in power. But what is the BJP's contribution to the development of Bangalore? Just because they are in the opposition party, behaving and opposing everything what we do is not right way. At the time of elections, you oppose me, I oppose, the ideologies we clearly oppose. But development of Bangalore, development of Karnataka should be agenda. That's what Congress means about it. Tejaswi Surya is being an youngster with an educated being, an advocate by himself. You should advocate the matters properly, not this way misleading the people of Bangalore.
5: Sagai Raj is joining me live on this. Sagai, Tejaswi has demanded a white paper on the Congress government amount of money spent on Bengaluru roads as well. It's quite reasonable, because you and I travel every day in all the roads of Bengaluru and we see the potholes persist as well. What's the Congress take on it?
10: Now, the Congress has questioned the contribution of the BJP and Bengaluru South MP Tejaswi Surya. When we spoke to the leaders, a couple of them, we heard the soundbite as well. They have categorically mentioned that, yes, these are the contribution from Congress. What is the contribution from the BJP when it was in power? What is the contribution of Tejaswi Surya? How much of fund he has got from the central government? And they have raised the question targeting Tejaswi Surya. As you rightly pointed out, yes, we face the problems when we are travelling on the roads of Bengaluru. And whether it is BJP or Congress, they do politics. Ultimately, it is the public which faces the problem, and the bureaucrats are least bothered. And see, we are facing monsoon season now, and they should have taken a precautionary measures, ensure that in the monsoon seasons, there might be a lot of potholes which will emerge, and there are also bad roads which will be part of it. So they should take a precautionary measure. They should have learned lesson from their past mistakes and ensure that they do asphalting and fill the potholes during the summertime, because when you do it during the summertime, you will not have any kind of issues in the monsoon, and ensure that you also cut the branches of all those trees. But these BBMP or GBA have not learned lessons from their past mistake. But still, whenever there is any kind of heavy rainfall, whenever there is any kind of the casualty report, this clearly shows that lethargic behavior of the authorities, the bureaucrats, whether it is BJP or the Congress, they do only politics. It is the public, it is the Bengalurians who have to face the problems on the roads.
0: Right, Sagai, be with me for the next breaking also. More breaking news coming in from Bengaluru. Actor Prakash Raj seems to be in serious trouble right now. A local court has now given a non-bailable warrant against Kannada actor and multilingual actor Prakash Raj over alleged possession of the voter IDs in multiple states. This is the 48th ACJM court in Bengaluru that has issued a NBW, which means a non-bailable warrant against actor Prakash Raj for the alleged possession of multiple voter cards in different states. Remember, Prakash himself is also a politician, contested elections earlier also. This was based on a complaint from an advocate called Dilip in Alsurgate police station in 2019. And the advocate alleged that Prakash Raj held voter cards in four different states, which includes Tamil Nadu, Karnataka and in Telangana. Dilip Kumar, the complainant, alleged that actor possessed voter IDs in four major South Indian states, and this is a serious offence under the law. Remember, the basic law is that one person, one voter card. But here, the allegation is that Prakash Raj has four different voter cards in four states. And complaint was filed in 2019. Prakash Raj was summoned by the court many times. He didn't turn up, and the court has now taken serious cognizable offence, saying that he's not appeared in front of us, and now we are issuing a NBW against Mr. Raj. That is a non-bailable warrant against actor Prakash Raj as well. Sagai Raj continues to be with me. Sagai, big news coming in against Prakash Raj. Did you get to have a word with him, and also take us through the details of the case as to when did the case start, and what is it the issue that the court is asking Prakash Raj right now?
10: No, this is a long pending case. According to the complainant of the activist, he has alleged that he has knocked the doors of one of the police stations here in Bengaluru, Alsurgate police station, in 2019 when he was a candidate. He had contested from Bengaluru Central as an MP candidate, and at that point of time he has knocked the doors of the police station, stating that despite being a candidate, he holds four voter ID, one in Telangana, the other one in Andhra, and the third one in Tamil Nadu, and the fourth one is in Bengaluru from Shantinagar constituency. So he has also pointed out the constituencies with the proof of Telangana, Tamil Nadu, Andhra and Karnataka. And however, he has alleged that there was no action taken by the police, and subsequently he has knocked the doors of the courts, and the court which was hearing the case all this while has passed an order. And before that, the court has also asked Prakash Raj to appear in person. He has not appeared in the court, and subsequently the court has delivered a non-bailable warrant against actor and activist Prakash Raj.
0: Thank you, Sagai, for bringing us all the latest updates on the story. And these are the stories from the state of Karnataka. Now we'll move on to the state of Telangana. My colleague Abdul Bashir, in fact, did a reality check in the Amirpet area in Hyderabad. Remember, Amirpet is known for the hub of the coaching centers, be it JEE, IIT, UPSC. Everyone goes there for coaching centers. And what happened after the fire tragedy in Lucknow? Abdul Bashir went onto the ground to do a reality check as to how Hyderabad has geared up if such mishaps happen, and are they following the law of the land in terms of the fire department as well. Take a look at this ground report.
11: The IT training takes place every day in this particular building. Let us have a ground reality check as to what exactly is the condition of this building, and is it following the safety norm. First of all, let me tell you that this is the only entry and exit point that is present in this particular building, which is dangerous. There is no fire exit is what we observe as of now. But apart from that, what we see is that the dangling wires, the papers here, and most of the institutes here are not having any kind of safety measures. On this, in this corridor, we find a fire safety. This buckets here, this equipment has been placed in with empty buckets. Let me show you what exactly is the condition of these buckets that have been placed. These wires that are hanging out open here, and that is more hazardous is what is being claimed by the safety of fire department officials, and that is more concerning is what they say. A building, a structure right adjacent to it, where a fire accident has taken place, and the students had to jump out through ladders and in the neighboring building as well, but there were no proper fire exits which had led which could have claimed lives or may have become a big tragedy. But fortunately, that fire was controlled and no loss of life was reported. But otherwise, these are more prone to claiming lives or big tragedies if authorities are not taking the fire safety norms seriously. The camera person Kumar Abdul Bashir has the back.
5: Abdul Bashir joins me live right now. Bashir, in fact, you did visit the coaching centers in Hyderabad, Amirpet's area. The visual spoke for itself. Narrow staircases, narrow corridors, coaching centers packed against each other. Take us through what you saw in the reality check.
12: Call drop ho gaya.
5: Bashir, if you can hear me, if you're with me right now, take us. We'll connect to Bashir in a moment. In a moment from now, Bashir, in fact, filed a report from Amirpet area. We saw the visuals of the cramped staircases and how the corridors also is in a narrow space, and all the coaching centers are next to each other right now in Amirpet area. This is a hub for coaching centers. Many, many lakhs of students come to Amirpet in Hyderabad to ensure that they get to the coaching classes also. Not just them, this faculty, this administration, all of them, lakhs of population come to this heart of the city in Hyderabad to ensure that they get admission into such coaching centers. This is up for JEE, IIT, UPSC and all such coaching institutes are present there. Abdul Bashir, in fact, did a ground reality check, who went to the coaching centers to see how prepared are they if some mishaps happen also. This report was filed by Abdul Bashir, and now we move on to the state of Kerala, where news is coming in from Kerala as well about the Congress versus Congress, and Shibi Mol will take it from here on the news on Kerala.

0: Kerala Congress also, there's a big crack between the chief minister and the party leadership. Congress versus Congress in Kerala. The government and the chief, V.D. Satheesan, chief minister, had proposed in the budget that he would be lowering tax on excise, that is the drinks with less alcohol content, and privatization proposals in the mining sector. Meanwhile, the general secretary organization of the Congress party, and remember, he was the aspirant for the chief minister's seat in Kerala, K.C. Venugopal, has also expressed his displeasure with Satheesan's move on lowering the taxes depending on the alcohol content and also the permissions or the proposal for privatizing the mining sector. Venugopal has now expressed his displeasure. And in open also, KC has reminded that any decision of the, as part of the policy making will have to be discussed within the party forum first before the government officially announces it also. It's just been a month or so in Kerala that the Congress came to power, but already we are seeing issues that both party and the government are not agreeing upon. Satheesan versus KC out in the open right now. Listening to what KC Venugopal had to say.
1: അക്കാര്യത്തിന് അത്തരം കാര്യങ്ങളിൽ ഇപ്പം മദ്യനയത്തിൻ്റെ കാര്യത്തിലായാലും ധാതുമണലിൻ്റെ കാര്യത്തിലായാലും ചില ആശങ്കകൾ വരുന്നിട്ടുണ്ട്. തീർച്ചയായിട്ടും അത്തരം ആശങ്കകൾ ദൂരീകരിക്കേണ്ട ഉത്തരവാദിത്വം 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
0: Shibi Mol is joining me live on this from Trivandrum. Shibi, it's just been a month. Already we are seeing cracks within the party and the government. KC Venugopal has in public expressed his displeasure, saying that any action of the government will now first be discussed in the party forum and then maybe the government could have announced. Take us through what exactly is the issue and the different opinions coming through.
2: Well, Naga, in the last 1 month, there were multiple issues that were raised against, you know, within the government itself. But this is the first time that the party leadership is coming out openly and saying, expressing their displeasure, saying that anything related to policy making needs to be discussed with the party first, because there's a policy for the Congress party and the governments of the Congress should work in line with that party policy is what K.C. Venugopal reminds V.D. Satheesan. In fact, in the budget, V.D. Satheesan, who's also the finance minister, announced that alcohol drinks with low alcohol content will have a reduced tax share, and that is what has raised concern. What is more concerning and what has caused more rift is that the excise minister was not aware of this announcement. The excise minister was not aware of an excise policy is what is concerning. We are learning that the excise minister M. Liju has already expressed his displeasure before the chief minister, saying that he should have been informed, he should have been consulted before making such a decision. In fact, there was a proposal earlier also during the LDF government's rule also to reduce the tax of drinks with low alcohol content, but that was not accepted. And that was something that was vehemently opposed by V.D. Satheesan, who was the opposition leader back then. So now the question by the LDF is that why are you doing it, something that you opposed very harshly when you were opposition leader, now you're implementing the same. The opposition today also staged a walkout in the assembly saying that this is corruption and this is trying to help the liquor companies that's trying to make its market in the state of Kerala.
0: Thank you, Shibi, for getting us all the latest updates. In fact, it's a wrap on today's show of Slow South, where we covered all the states as well, panning across the southern part of India. Remember, if it's making news in the south, you'll hear it first on Slow South on India Today. With that, I thank Pramod Madhav, Anagar Keshav, Sagai Raj, Abdul Bashir and Shibi Mol for getting us all the ground reports and updates and the breaking news in the southern part of India. And we'll see you once again at 1 p.m. tomorrow. Until then, keep watching India Today.

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0: Welcome back to Yeah, That's a Pepper Thing. First up, we've got Harrison wrapping his Dr. Pepper in a tiny quilt so it feels at home. Oh, how tender. That's a Pepper Thing! And over to Becca, who's whispering affirmations to her can.
1: You're sweet. You're unique. You're the best thing I ever poured over ice.
0: 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It's not a science thing, but it's a Pepper Thing! Why do they all do it? All for that sweet, delicious, truly one-of-a-kind taste of Dr. Pepper. It's a Pepper Thing!
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The court verdict said you have the right to love, the right to choose. But in a world ruled by documents and red tape, living together peacefully requires more than just love. It requires a legal existence. In 2025, policy proposals were sent to the high-powered committee. While the larger policy issues still wait for the recommendations of the committee, some ministries and departments have issued executive orders. The RBI allowed joint bank accounts, center allowed ration cards to non-married couples. Companies and government offices opened up to hiring openly trans persons and gay persons. The problem, however, is that schemes on paper are different from actual implementation. Even as banking law allows non-blood related persons to open joint accounts, a gay couple who tries to get one could face clueless bankers who ask for certification of marriage or a company partnership. Education policy about inclusion and awareness has not yet translated into textbooks. There are positive steps being taken by some states also for employment, education, even medical treatment. Queer couples and activists have now gone back to court for some specific small issues that could make their life easier.

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3: Hey, good afternoon once again, and thank you for staying tuned to Lunch Break on India Today. I'm Suesha Samth. We begin with the top headlines we're tracking for you this hour. Vijay versus Udayanidhi, war of words in the Tamil Nadu Assembly. Vijay launches scathing attack on the opposition, levels big corruption charge on DMK, says DMK looted TASMAC revenue for a party. Udayanidhi hits back, says don't make allegations without evidence. Vijay mocks talent with a sharp anecdote, recreates talent hand slashing move. CM Vijay's barbed jibe at MK Stalin and Udayanidhi. Vijay mimics Stalin. House breaks into laughter. Another fire, but same old lapses. No emergency exit or stairs space. Building lacked necessary permits. Four officials suspended by the government. UP CM Yogi Adityanath has promised strict action. 15 young lives gone. India Today leads the fight for justice. In deadly Lucknow fire that killed 15, three of four arrested were joint owners of building. Fourth accused Suresh Sahu also arrested by cops. The prestigious Padma Awards tonight. Superstar Mamuti, singer Alka Yagnik, cricketer Rohit Sharma and 65 prominent personalities to be honored with the Padma Awards.

0: And first up, we got across to breaking news coming in of how TMC Neta was beaten up. He was attacked with eggs. Another incident that has come to light of how the brother of former Halisahar municipality chairman Shubhankar Ghosh, who was brutally beaten up inside the municipality premises. Halisahar police rescued the TMC leader from public wrath. Papan Das, a municipality employee, TMC youth leader and brother of former Halisahar municipality chairman Shubhankar Ghosh, was brutally beaten up inside the municipality premises. While BJP has declined to comment on the matter, MLA Shudipto Das verbally stated that Papan fell victim to public wrath. There you see how the public unleashed their anger on him and beat him up openly. He was even attacked with eggs. The police had to step in later. Another TMC Neta who had to face public wrath. He's the brother of former Halisahar municipality chairman Shubhankar Ghosh. He was brutally beaten up inside the municipality premises. Halisahar police had to rescue the TMC leader when the public unleashed such anger. There you see how they go on to beat him up and even throw eggs at him. Papan Das, a municipality employee and a young TMC leader, brother of former Halisahar municipality chairman Shubhankar Ghosh, was beaten up. Let me take this to my colleague Tapas Sengupta joining us on the broadcast. Tapas, what really led to the public getting so angry at this TMC Neta and what eventually happened after the police stepped in?
1: Well, see, this person has been identified as Papan Das, brother of the former and he is the former, he's the brother of the former chairman in Halisahar municipality. And the allegations against him was that he was trying to remove some items from the municipality office, and there was a long pending anger of common people against him. Following which, when he was coming out of the municipality, the people started queuing up outside the municipality and were staging protest. And as soon as he came out, police had to take him out of the municipality safely. But as he was taken out, it could be seen that he was beaten up brutally. Eggs were hurled at him. And finally, police had to step in and rescue him from that very spot. What we have been given to understand that he had been detained and been questioned by police officials. There have been multiple complaints registered against him, and police have started investigating the matter. And this kind of public outrage and hurling of eggs seems to be a regular norm in West Bengal. Whenever any Trinamool Congress leader or supporters are arrested anywhere across the state of West Bengal, when they are either being arrested or being taken for a raid, they are facing these kind of public outrage. And it is very evident that there have been a long pending anger amongst hearts and minds of the people in the respective areas. And when they are finally either being arrested or they are caught, they are being beaten up brutally and eggs are thrown at them. And this is one such another incident that we are witnessing now from Halisahar, where this Papan have been already taken into police custody and he is being interrogated as we speak. Back to you.
0: Tapas, I request you to stay on. Let's take a closer look at this video, after which I come back to you. The point also is that several such incidents have happened ever since the TMC has gone out of power. And really indicating in many of these, after the interaction has happened with locals, to how they used to be under pressure, with some of these TMC Netas misusing power, some of them who were also empowered by Mamata Banerjee. But now that they know that the TMC is no more in power, they just go on to take action. Of course, not in the ambit of the law, and certainly that the police needs to look into very carefully. But the anger that comes in from within speaks a lot about the sort of incidents that were happening when the TMC was in power.
1: Well, yes, absolutely, Shweta, because it's been almost 15 years that Mamata Banerjee was there in power. And since the Trinamool Congress was in power, it was in multiple occasions, it was alleged that there have been a connivance between the police and the Trinamool Congress leaders, irrespective of their position in the party. And henceforth, people, the common people who always were terrorized or threatened by Trinamool Congress leaders hardly gathered courage to go to police, and even if they made to the police station, their complaints were hardly taken. So now when the regime has changed and the new party in power, BJP and Shubhendu Adhikari have time and again assured that law will take its own course and anybody who have committed any wrongdoing in yesteryears will be taken to task. Now it seems that the police is taking action against those people against whom the complaints have been registered earlier, or even now fresh complaints are being registered. But now when they are being taken to either in the police custody or being taken for raid, these kind of public outrage seems to be getting is becoming normal in West Bengal. However, as you correctly stated, that this is not under the ambit of law. The police, the DG, have also reiterated multiple occasions and requested people not to take law in their own hand. But it seems that it's been almost 15 years that people were facing several kind of threats and also intimidation from Trinamool Congress, these leaders. And finally, when they are arrested or detained, in that case, when people are come together, we can witness the common outrage of the common people targeting these Trinamool Congress netas and supporters. But obviously, the Chief Minister have also said, the local police have also stated and request people not to take law in their own hands.
0: All right, Tapas, many thanks for getting us those details. On to more breaking news coming in. Iran has denied inspection by nuke body after US have claimed that nuke body is to inspect Iran. Iran has made a statement saying that they will not allow any inspection of nukes by the IAEA. Iran has said that they will not permit IAEA to visit the damaged nuke sites. This is the statement coming in from the Iran's foreign ministry spokesperson, who said that we did not have a meeting with IAEA chief Rafael Grossi in Switzerland, nor do we plan to allow its inspectors to visit nuclear facilities that have been damaged in this conflict. There is no protocol in this regard. As a member of the Non-Proliferation Treaty and as a country committed to safeguarding agreements, we will continue the current procedure.
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0: And that's the statement that is coming from Iran once again in conflict with what the US has claimed, but Iran making its position very clear that they will not allow the IAEA to inspect any of their nuclear facilities that have been damaged as part of this conflict.

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3: Impersonation racket. The racket was exposed after Mayank Kashyap, an MBBS student from Patna Medical College, was caught allegedly posing as a biometric employee at the Hasanpur High School Examination Center. The crackdown began at Hasanpur School Examination Center, where accused Mayank Kashyap allegedly entered posing as a biometric company staff member. After he was apprehended during a raid, police acted on leads provided by him and conducted further searches at KRK High Secondary School and Kendra Vidyalaya in Lucky Sarai. Those raids led to the arrest of 7 more examinees, exposing the alleged solver gang network. Investigators say the gang's modus operandi was simple but sophisticated. Use proxy solvers, get them inside examination centers and have them write the test for actual candidates. Sources say 5 medical students are among those arrested. Even more shocking, 14 employees linked to a biometric company handling examination processes have also been detained, and the role of staff is under scanner. Now, under the supervision of district authorities and senior police officers, raids are underway to uncover the entire network. Even as the crackdown continues, the NTA insists the re-exam remained fair and secure. But the latest arrests have once again raised uncomfortable questions about how deep the cheating nexus runs. With Shashi Bhushan, Bureau Report, India Today.

0: Hello and welcome. You're watching In the Club. I am Susan and Yash absolutely owns the screen in Toxic, a fairy tale for grown-ups, bringing unmatched intensity and control. Backed by a powerhouse ensemble, this trippy, high-octane thriller masterfully blends action, suspense, and style, cementing Yash's cinematic dominance. Take a look.
1: It's over. When I say it's over.
2: It's dark, it's trippy, and badass to say the least. Yash makes a striking entrance as Raya in Toxic, a fairy tale for grown-ups. Commanding every frame with confidence, intensity, and authority. From his very first appearance, Raya sets the tone for a high-octane, gripping drama, moving not as a character seeking validation, but as one in complete control.
1: Daddy's home.
2: Set against visually striking backdrops that seamlessly blend suspense and action, the film delivers a cinematic experience that keeps audiences on edge. The ensemble cast adds depth and nuance to the story, featuring Kiara Advani as Nadia, Huma Qureshi as Elizabeth, Nayantara as Ganga, Tara Sutaria as Rebecca, and Rukmini Vasant as Melissa, each bringing their own flair to the film's high-stakes narrative. Directed and co-written by Geetu Mohandas alongside Yash, Toxic was simultaneously shot in Kannada and English, with dubbed versions in Hindi, Telugu, Tamil, Malayalam, and several other languages, reflecting its global ambition.

0: Meanwhile, the film is all set for a grand worldwide theatrical release on August 26th. Promising to bring its much-anticipated story to audiences across the globe. Toxic highlights Yash's versatility, building on his blockbuster success with KGF Chapter 2.
1: Offer closes soon.
0: And leading into his much-anticipated upcoming projects, including the third installment of the KGF franchise.
1: Violence, violence, violence. I don't like it. I avoid. But violence likes me. I can't avoid.
0: And his role in Nitesh Tiwari's Ramayan, where he explores a darker, negative character.

0: With its fearless storytelling, dynamic action, and powerhouse performances, Toxic, a fairy tale for grown-ups, cements itself as a landmark film in contemporary Indian cinema. Blending style, spectacle, and substance for audiences worldwide. Entertainment Bureau, India Today.
1: Daddy's home.
2: Simple t-shirt, a powerful message, and the internet couldn't look away. Ranbir Kapoor grabbed attention during a Mumbai outing with a playful nod to wife Alia's upcoming film. As fans swooned over the sweet gesture, the buzz around the highly anticipated action entertainer only got louder. Up next is our report.
3: Hi, boys.
4: Sometimes the loudest declarations of love aren't spoken at all. They're stitched into a simple black t-shirt. In a city where every public appearance sparks conversation, Ranbir Kapoor managed to steal the spotlight without saying a single word. The actor turned an ordinary outing in Mumbai into a headline-making moment when he stepped out wearing t-shirt emblazoned with the message, "My wife's an alpha."
3: Hi, boys.
4: Dressed in an effortlessly cool all-black ensemble, Ranbir kept his look understated with matching track pants, a cap, and sunglasses. Interestingly, videos of Ranbir's appearance quickly made their way online, with fans immediately noticing the clever slogan on his t-shirt. Social media was soon flooded with reactions. Several users applauded the actor for being a supportive husband, with many calling the gesture both adorable and admirable. Meanwhile, fans also pointed out that this isn't the first time the couple has publicly supported each other's professional milestones. In fact, many recalled similar moments during the promotions of Gangubai Kathiawadi,
5: Namaste. शायद आप लोगों को मेरी बात थोड़ी सी कड़वी लगे, लेकिन ध्यान से सुनना, आपसे ज्यादा इज्जत है हमारे पास.
4: An animal highlighting the mutual admiration that has become a defining feature of their relationship.
6: Time बताएगा. मेरे पापा के लिए मेरा प्यार फेल है, पास है, क्या दुनिया में सबसे फर्स्ट है.
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8: 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I really wish you'd die that day.
4: Directed by Shiv Revel, the action thriller stars Alia Bhatt as Sita, a highly skilled assassin determined to dismantle her mentor's rogue soldier program.
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4: The film also features Shalvari Vaag, Bobby Deol.
10: इसकी माँ का नाम जानकी था, हम इसे सीता बुलावेंगे.
4: Anil Kapoor and several other prominent names in pivotal roles.
9: शुरू करो अग्नि परीक्षा.
4: As anticipation for the film reaches newer heights ahead of its theatrical release on the 3rd of July 2026, Ranbir Kapoor's subtle yet memorable gesture has only added to the excitement. Entertainment Bureau, India Today.
11: India ne alpha ki qadar nahi ki, ab India alpha se darega.
2: Survived controversy, it survived cancellation, and now it's back at the center of the internet's attention. From celebrity guests to viral performances, Smeh Raina's Latent is once again impossible to ignore. But beyond the laughs and the headlines, one question continues to dominate the conversation. Has Smee Raina truly brought back the magic of Latent? Or is the internet still searching for the chaos that made it a phenomenon? Here's a special report by my colleague Pranjali Sethi.
12: Would you rather?
13: One controversy, one cancellation, and thousands of headlines, and a question that echoed across the internet. Can Smee Raina ever bring Latent back?
14: Make some noise for Alia Bhatt!
13: Well, he did. Season 2 kicked off with serious star power. Alia Bhatt and Sharvari joined Smee for the premiere episode, instantly creating buzz across social media. If there was one segment that generated the most laughs online, it was Smee's relentless roasting of Alia.
15: I'm regretting it right now.
16: Do you have any tattoos?
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19: 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Ho ho ho. So many ho la la.
17: Are you bald?
19: How dare you say that? This is my real hair. I'm going to show it to you. Take it out.
16: We have a gift for you.
13: Across social media, fans repeatedly called the act the standout moment of the premiere, with several viewers saying it generated the loudest reactions of the episode.
16: Actually made in India.
19: All right, I'm going to put some tariffs on them there.
17: Stop calling someone like that!
19: Okay, don't shout. I don't like it when women get empowered.
13: And then came the moment that truly broke the internet. A catchy performance from the show quickly transformed into season 2's biggest viral sensation. With reels, memes and edits flooding Instagram, the catchy track quickly escaped the show and found a life of its own online.

0: अच्छा लड़कियों को सबसे ज्यादा क्या पसंद आता है एक लड़के में?
1: But amidst all the comedy, chaos and roasting, one moment earned Samay unexpected praise. When a sexist remark surfaced during an interaction, Samay was quick to shut it down, a response that struck a chord with viewers.
2: किसने बोला ये?
0: गरीब आदमी ने किसी से.
1: Now, while one section celebrated the return of Latent, calling it peak internet culture, another group felt season 2 lacked the unpredictability and madness that defined season 1. Long-time viewers felt the original charm of Latent is missing. The buzz isn't stopping with episode 1. Rumors are already circulating about future celebrity appearances, including speculation around Rakhi Sawant making a return after becoming one of season 1's most memorable guests. Now, the real question is, can Samay Raina recreate the madness that made Latent a phenomenon? Or has success made India's wildest comedy show a little too safe? The internet is still deciding. With Pranjali Sethi, Entertainment Bureau, India Today.
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5: 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From talking about their characters to the MVP of this season, the cast spoke about it all. 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
6: Rhaenyra's coming. 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
7: Their defeat is written. We'll secure the city. Without further bloodshed.
2: Oh, hi, this is Bhavna.
8: Hello.
2: How are you?
8: Yeah, very good, thanks.
2: I want to know, what is that one thing, according to you, that as actors, that people are not ready for at this point, that will really get their jaws off the floor? Like, they'll just drop the... Like, everything will cease to exist for them after watching that scene, according to you. What is that?
9: I don't know if I think about it. But I think for me, when I walked on set, the sheer scale this season is ginormous. It's something that we haven't had before. We've sort of been edging the audience for two seasons, and now we're seeing this, you know, huge civil war unfold, and it's, you know, a battle of the skies, sea, and land. It's all encompassing.
2: I want to ask about your characters as well, because Alicent and Christian, I think they've spent years convincing themselves that what they're doing is right, or at least they're trying to do something rightful in this entire chaotic world, right? So I want to know, are there points in this season, especially because they are at a conflict here, wherein you were trying to defend the character, or you were like, you know what, this is why this person is doing this, just to make yourself feel a bit better about the entire situation in the series right now?
9: I don't know if it's up to me as an actor to judge what my character is doing. All I am trying to do, not to be, you know, sincere, God forbid, but I think I'm just trying to understand why she's doing these things so I can play it truthfully. So I'm not trying to make myself feel better, because I think my moral compass and my personality is so different from Alison's. I'm just really trying to get into her headspace.
2: Right.
8: Yeah, I would echo what Olivia said, you know. I would echo what Olivia said, frankly. I don't know that I could add much else to that. You know, yeah, I would echo what Olivia said.
2: You forgot the question, Phoebe.
8: I did forget the question. I'm sorry. I'm so sorry. I completely forgot the question. Thanks so much for pointing that out. Was it? Yeah, I don't know if I could, you know, I know you're justifying their actions so much as you are kind of, like Olivia said, but you're trying to, you know, create something that feels like it is honest. But I can't really, from the outside, have an opinion on his actions, because then it just sort of it's detrimental, I think, to my own performance. It's kind of why, when people ask you, like, oh, you know, do you hate your character? Do you find your character reprehensible? Those questions are sort of voided by the fact that, like, by thinking that, I wouldn't be able to give a performance, mm-hmm. so I don't. Mm-hmm.
2: Absolutely. And who is the most, who is the MVP of this season for both of you? As not as actors of the show, but just like as audiences.
9: Oh, there's some really fun stuff with Alice Rivers.
10: Yeah, Alice Rivers is going to be great.
9: Yeah. And
10: Tommy Flanagan. Tommy Flanagan is awesome, man. Mm-hmm. I got to do a couple of days with him and he was just terrific.
2: Oh, I'm really looking.
9: James Norton.
10: James Norton's going to be great, I'm sure, as well. Yeah, I didn't get. Yeah.
2: There's no one character that we can pick.
10: No, I can't really think of one. It's hard to just because I haven't seen the show yet. So it you know, you'd be doing it off the read throughs, and everyone's bad in a read through, so you can't.
9: Yeah, it's you're always like, I'm getting fired.
10: Yeah. So it's based off the read through. There's no MVPs in that.
2: On that note, thank you so much for your time and all the very best.
9: Thanks. Bye.

0: Viral video and fresh dating rumors have placed Mika Abdallah and Josh Houston firmly in the spotlight. As a hit series, Off Campus, gears up for its next chapter, many are wondering whether the chemistry audience's love has quietly spilled over into real life. Take a look.
1: So what, I help you study and you play my fake boyfriend to get Justin's attention?
2: Whoa, easy.
3: We're going to be fake dating. There needs to be real kissing.
2: I just met you.
4: You have to take a risk. What are you afraid of?
1: It's scary telling the world something I'm not ready for it to know.
5: Sometimes the most talked about romances aren't the ones playing out on screen. They are the ones fans believe might be happening behind the camera.
1: Is he looking?
6: No. He's looking now.
3: If we're going to convince anyone that we're hooking up, you can't blush whenever I come near you.
1: You're very sure of yourself.
2: What's wrong, Graham?
1: You said we needed practice.
7: Last week, you didn't even know her name. Sometimes people sneak up on you.
1: Oh my God, Justin's here.
6: Hulk Wellesley.
1: What the hell does that mean?
6: It means trust me.
5: Ever since Off Campus became a binge-worthy hit, Mika Abdallah, who plays Ali Hayes, has been winning hearts and grabbing headlines.

while fans eagerly await season 2, the actress has found herself at the center of fresh dating speculation involving her co-star Josh Houston. Meanwhile, buzz surrounding Mika and Josh has been steadily growing. Interestingly, a recent radio show reignited the speculation by claiming that reports of two off-campus stars dating may actually be true, with rumors reportedly stemming from different sources. However, it was a viral video that truly sent fans into a frenzy. A clip reportedly filmed in Paris appears to show Mika and Josh holding hands while attending a club together. While neither Mika nor Josh has addressed the rumors, the speculation continues to dominate social media. In fact, the rumors come just weeks after Mika's reported split from actor Jake Schott. The former couple, who met in 2021 and got engaged in 2025, reportedly ended their relationship earlier this year. Meanwhile, Mika is set to play a major role in Off Campus Season 2, where Ali's love story will further unfold.

0: Josh, who portrayed Justin Cole in season 1, is reportedly not returning for the upcoming installment. Whether it's simply friendship or something more, fans are clearly invested, and for now, Mika and Josh's relationship status remains one of the internet's favorite mysteries. Entertainment Bureau, India Today.
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1: Good afternoon and welcome. I'm Pooja Shali. We have a big news coming in from Tamil Nadu. Let's go across to that immediately because Udayanidhi Stalin versus Vijay Warwad is being seen and it's turned completely personal. Both of them have known each other ever since Udayanidhi Stalin was simply the Stalin's son while Vijay was a young actor. Now, both of them in political corridors. Vijay mimicked Stalin's move. It was recreating the hand-slashing move. And Udayanidhi then said to Vijay, stop acting, start with your governance. So, Udayanidhi Stalin has taken to social media site. And we'll put both the Stalin visual of the hand slash and how Vijay decided to copy it. Udayanidhi Stalin says, I quote him here, under the guise of replying to the governor's address in the Legislative Assembly, the Chief Minister delivered what appeared to be a scripted performance filled with allegations and theatrics. Speaking as though the Assembly's live cameras were movie cameras, he seems to expect his speech to be recorded in a single take without interruptions from the opposition. The Speaker's apparent efforts to facilitate this was not appropriate. CM reply contained little more unsubstantiated accusations and punch dialogues. No response regarding power cuts, farmer issues, law and order or government's promises. So that is what has said. He's basically said that the comment is simply a short story, entirely unbecoming of the dignity of the House. All right, I add here, Udayanidhi Stalin appears to have also said, the story of a wife searching for her husband in the Chengalpattu court is already well known throughout Tamil Nadu. That's a big personal comment that has been made by Udayanidhi Stalin, saying that remarks like also what Vijay said about and said that farmers were protesting at the instigation of opposition parties was disparaging to the farming community deserves condemnation from all quarters. So that's the symbolism or the pose that Stalin had made. Vijay appears to be having copied it. Pramod Madhav joins me for the latest on that. Pramod, so that's what Udayanidhi Stalin is saying and turning very personal as well. Just take us through the key takeaways. And was Vijay really copying M.K. Stalin?
2: Well, it was quite interesting to see how the action session went over today here. And just like you mentioned, it was more cinematic, actually, in the development. That is what the leader of opposition was actually trying to say, that the assembly positions were completely different. However, it is not unusual for the opposition to go ahead and raise accusations and for the chief minister to actually respond with. This happened during the DMK rule and also during the AIADMK rule. But today, during the end of the speech, the chief minister going ahead and throwing a jibe using the leader of opposition's father indirectly. That was seen like pretty harsh, but it looks like the leader of the opposition also decided to take the same path. So like when the chief minister said that the young boy was looking for his father, who is missing, apparently the leader of the opposition is now claiming that a wife is actually looking for her husband at Chengalpattu court. So this is completely turning personal and something that they're saying like, long time such kind of rivalry in the state of Tamil Nadu.
1: Stay on with me, Pramod, because here's what Chief Minister of the State Tamil Nadu, Joseph Vijay, sparked laughter in the assembly after what appeared to be taking a wild jibe at former CM M.K. Stalin. And there was an anecdote mentioned and what appeared to be a Stalin trademark hand-slashing gesture.

0: நேத்து எதிர்கட்சி தலைவர், மாண்புமிகு எதிர்கட்சி தலைவர் பேசும்போது நிறைய பேசினாங்க. அதுல ஒண்ணு மட்டும் அரசு சொல்றதா நினைச்சுக்கிட்டு நம்மள இன்டைரக்டா ஈவில் அப்படின்ற அந்த வார்த்தையை யூஸ் பண்ணாங்க. எனக்கு ஒன்னே ஒன்னுதான் சொல்லணும்னு தோணுது, ஈவில்ஸ் ஈவில்ஸ்னு டெவில்ஸ் பேசக்கூடாது. இங்க அவங்க இருந்திருந்தா ஒரு ஆக்ஷன் பண்ணணும்னு எனக்கு தோணுச்சு. எல்லாரும் போயிட்டாங்க, பர்மிஷன் பண்ணலாமா?
1: இப்பவும் பண்ணலாம், ஒண்ணும் தப்பு இல்ல.
2: What was possibly love and betrayal turned with a deadly trek that's happened. A fiancé lured him to his death. This is what we are picking up of the Pune Lohagarh case. There's a twist that happened in this case. Pune cops bust the murder in guise of an accident. What was passed as an accident appears to be a deliberate murder. Sia Goyal plotting to murder the fiancé with her boyfriend. And that is the visual on your screen with the details that are coming in. Sia and her lover, whose name is Chetan, we are told, got Ketan killed. The victim, Ketan, was pushed from the fort. Ketan was pushed to death by Sia and her alleged partner during a selfie that was being taken. Their wedding was just around the corner. And there was a Bali trip that had been scheduled. She cancelled it. The victim also booked a resort for the birthday of this young woman. But the investigation is suggesting here that precisely there was a deliberate murder that was being planned here. According to the investigation, Sia Goyal was allegedly in a relationship with another man, one Chetan. She reportedly did not want to marry Ketan Agarwal, her arranged fiancé, and planned his murder with Chetan because she considered him an obstacle in the relationship. Now, many would wonder, why couldn't you just stop the wedding from happening? But possibly there could have been family pressure here. We are told that 31st May, Ketan Agarwal and Sia Goyal had gone to Lohagarh Fort for a trek, or in the name of a trek. That's when she came up with the idea that Ketan can be eliminated here. Police are claiming couple had previously made attempts to execute their plan. That did not work. 14th June, they appeared to have taken Ketan to Lohagarh and tried to push him into the valley, creating the fear of a snake attack. Ketan did not suspect anything. Attempt failed. Sia then planned another trek. This time, Chetan was called to the spot from behind. Ketan was pushed from the fort. That resulted in his death. Investigation earlier charge was that it's possibly just been a terrible accident, but now it appears that it was a planned murder. A family member of Ketan Agarwal and were supposed to travel to Bali also. This is a grave reminder, ladies and gentlemen, of the Raja and Sonam case, the Meghalaya murder as we remember it. So let's listen in now to what the police personnel are saying.
3: ये जो लड़की है सिया गोयल, इसका एक फ्रेंड जो चेतन चौधरी नाम का है, जो इस यहाँ पे ये लड़की, इसकी फैमिली का काम है मार्केट यार्ड में, उनकी भी दुकान उधर ही है, तो इनकी आपस में कुछ एक साल के आसपास से 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
2: Omkar Rable is joining me for the latest on that. Omkar, tell me first, how did the allegation of an accident come in earlier, that it was just a tragedy that happened, and later the cops realizing something is amiss here?
4: Well, exactly. Initially, it was reported as an accidental death, but later on, the way investigation went ahead, now it is very clear that it was a clear murder done by Ketan's fiancé, Sia Goyal. So, Sia and Chetan Chaudhary both were having affair. It is clear in the police investigation, and that is how they both planned a murder, because Ketan was becoming an obstacle in their relationship. It was their both marriage was finalized. They were engaged in February, but later on they started fighting. But interesting thing is the Chetan, the suspected accused Chetan is also, he was present at the same time on the fort, and Chetan and Sia both planted a murder. And later on, when investigation went further, that is how police got to know that it was a clear murder. Their CDRs were checked, and also now the investigation, further investigation is underway. Both will be presented in the court soon.
2: All right. This one, remember, before the marriage, which many would say that can easily be called off, a grave reminder of the Raja Sonam case as well, where from Madhya Pradesh, the boy was murdered in Meghalaya. Omkar, thank you very much for now. So important to be extra cautious, extra careful while planning marriage, a long-term alliance. But sometimes there are these hidden secrets that some come up with that can turn deadly. I'm going across now to Sakshi Batra of Business Today, joining us with all the updates of the market. Sakshi, over to you.
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Good afternoon, dear viewers. You're watching the Business Today Show with me, Sakshi Batra. This is where I get you all the closing action on the Lal Street. First up, let's take a look at what's hot in the corporate and the financial world. The momentum from yesterday's gains is now fading. The markets have turned sharply lower in the session today, slipping below the 24,900 level. The Sensex is also down by over 800 points, near 76,300 odd points. You're looking at the selling pressure in IT, metals, PSUs, banking names, as well as all the other sectors that are dragging lower, barring the pharma index. Bloodbath in South Korean equities can be seen. The Kospi has crashed over 9%, hitting a circuit breaker and halting the trade for 20 minutes. Heavy losses in SK Hynix and Samsung Electronics shares, coupled with massive foreign sell-off, is deepening the rout. Pharma stocks have surged in an otherwise weak sentiment on D Street. You're seeing the US FDA turning to Indian manufacturers to bridge a critical cancer drug shortage. Stocks like Cipla, Piramal Pharma, Laurus Labs have advanced on hopes of higher export demand from the US. India-US trade talks gather momentum in New Delhi. Commerce Minister Piyush Goyal and US Trade Representative Jamieson Greer are holding the discussions. Key issues include tariffs, rules of origin and investments, and also with the US Ambassador Sergio Gore saying both sides are working to finalize the trade deal. The West Bengal government's push to revive the Calcutta Stock Exchange has brought fresh momentum and optimism to one of Asia's oldest bourses, CSE. Officials have welcomed the move, saying it could create new opportunities for traders, investors and businesses. Straight away, look at how the markets are trading at this point in time. Viewers, we're about 20 minutes away from the day's close and now even below 23,850 odd mark. Over a percent cut for the Nifty today, 255 points gone. We're seeing sharp losses on the Sensex as well, barring just the pharma index. Rest all of the pockets are seeming to be trending lower. IT stocks have dragged a lot. Now you're seeing even the Nifty bank crack by over a percent. In fact, IT

0: Welcome to you, Gaurang, and good to have you with us as always. Well, what do you make of this screen that is turning red on the weekly expiry session? Investors have lost about 5 lakh crores in terms of the market cap cut in the markets today. What do you think is the key reason? Gaurang, I think you're on mute. We couldn't hear you.
1: Sorry about that, Sakshi. I hope my audio is clear now.
0: Absolutely.
1: Thank you so much for having me on your show, Sakshi. Good afternoon to you and to all your viewers. A small disclosure, all recommendations that I'll be sharing this afternoon on your show, they're part of our fundamental research team recommendation from a long-term point of view. Our company, Jojit, or myself, we don't have any kind of personal investments, no financial interest, no conflict of interest, but we share similar investment ideas with our clients. They might have their investment interest. So I think the pressure that has escalated on the downside, and as we speak, I believe we are at the lowest point of the day. Are the indicators that we are taking in from the Asian markets, Kospi almost circuit and then further pressure. And the kind of levels that we have broken, that has also put a little bit of pressure. I think it will be prudent to see either today or tomorrow to whether we are able to maintain 23,800, because that's the level where, you know, we have been able to bounce back a couple of times. So possibly we are somewhere near the bottom. But very difficult to say whether we can sustain the upside momentum. And 24,200 on the higher side happens to be a big hurdle. So it's a range-bound trade. Sectorially, I think there have been pressure on IT as well. AI-led sell-off is also continuing. And certain sectors which were outperforming has also given up to this kind of selling pressure. So wait and watch. If we are able to maintain 23,800, then tomorrow, day after, I think we should see some kind of recovery.
0: Okay. Let's straight away go across to the breaking news coming in with respect to the monsoon updates that we are getting. Monsoon has arrived in Mumbai. IMD has said that monsoon has covered Mumbai and more parts of Maharashtra. In fact, monsoon has covered the remaining parts of even Telangana, Odisha. Monsoon is to advance in Gujarat, in UP, in Madhya Pradesh in the next 2 to 3 days is what the IMD is pointing out. And very heavy rainfall alert has been coming in from the IMD for West Bengal, Sikkim. But there's also a heat wave alert at the same time for UP, Bihar and for MP at this point in time. I guess, Gaurang, you're the lucky one here to be receiving the monsoon showers, not us in the UP and Delhi region so far. What exactly are you looking at, you know, at least with these showers now coming in, bringing some relief? Although there's an expectation of an El Nino, a super El Nino, but yes, whatever we have is being welcome.
1: Yes, absolutely, Sakshi, and delayed, not to forget. Normally around first week of June, around somewhere around 5th and 10th of June, Mumbai receives its shower, but this time around we have to wait for almost about 10 odd days or more than that to see the spell that we've seen. Yesterday we did see quite a bit of rain, but then during the day it all went off, and this morning actually started out with quite a decent amount of downpour, and as I speak to you there is a trickle of rain which is continuing throughout the day. Let's hope and pray that rain gods are kind enough to us, though delayed. I hope the deficit mentioned by the SkyMet and the Met Department of long-term averages 90%. But more importantly, Sakshi, I think it is very important to have a distribution pattern. If the distribution pattern is good enough, and if the rains reaches the crucial areas, then the 10% deficit will not play such a significant role. So it's initial stages, and I'm sure Indradev will shower his blessings on UP, Delhi, NCR region as well.
0: All right. Hoping for the same. Absolutely, Gaurang. But let's shift focus to the pharma story. You know, this is something that we've been tracking on Business Today since morning. But India Today viewers must also know that a shortage of a critical cancer drug in the US could translate into a major opportunity for Indian pharmaceutical companies. Reports are indicating that the US FDA has reached out to Indian manufacturers for supplies of a drug which is used to treat multiple forms of cancer. Pharma stocks are already reacting to it. In an otherwise weak sentiment, we are looking at pharma stocks that are trading single high digits higher and even in double digits as well. Let me go across to my colleague, Neetu Chandra Sharma, to get us more details on the story. Neetu, first up, What

0: exactly has happened? What is the critical drug in focus which is showing you a shortage worldwide? And, you know, we are seeing pharma stocks in India react positively. Why do you think US FDA has reached out to India for this covering of this shortfall? You know, what edge do we have worldwide?
1: Okay, so yes, Sakshi, the drug, basically, it's named as ifosfamide. It's a chemotherapy medicine used in treatment of various kinds of cancers, to name a few, which are testicular cancer, bladder cancer, and lung cancer. So the United States is currently facing a shortage of this drug following a technical disruption at a manufacturing facility linked to Baxter International, so along with the broader supply challenges as well. So as a result, the US is exploring alternative sources of supply. As we all know that India is known as the pharmacy of the world, so India is a very good alternative for the country. So Business Today spoke to officials and the Indian Drug Manufacturers Association, or IDMA, as you mentioned. So they told us that US government has written to the Indian government regarding this shortage, and the Indian government has subsequently reached out to IDMA to identify manufacturers that may be able to support these supplies. So Indian companies such as Cipla, Zydus, Alkem, Piramal, and all of these are among those in focus because of the experience in regulated markets and their manufacturing capabilities, Sakshi.
0: Okay, but Neetu, can this become a meaningful opportunity for Indian pharma companies, or is this only a short-term trigger just to cover the shortfall that's currently, you know, being seen in the US?
1: So yes, actually, basically, currently, this is the market sentiment and the development. However, it highlights the India's, you know, India's growing role in the global supply chain for critical medicines. As I said, that we are the generics pharmacies of the pharmacy of the world. While currently, as of now, there is no confirmation yet of any specific orders of supply agreements, the industry experts have said that Indian manufacturers are very well placed to respond because of their large-scale manufacturing base and along with the long-standing presence in the regulated markets such as United States. So any commercial opportunity, however, will depend on factors such as product approvals, manufacturing capacity, and the ability to meet the US regulatory and quality standards. But for now, the focus is on whether Indian pharmaceutical companies can help address the shortage of an important cancer drug in the world's largest pharmaceutical market. So currently the scenario is such, but if the situation is currently wait and watch.
0: Okay, thanks a lot, Neetu, for getting us those details. Gaurang, coming to you, how would you view this, you know, with respect to the pharma space? We've discussed this entire space with you, you know, for a long time. And now that we are looking at, once again, India being seen as the pharmacy of the world and SOS from US FDA now towards Indian manufacturers, clearly that this space is being seen as India can fulfill, you know, the gaps wherever they exist. But like I asked Neetu as well, we need something that can be meaningful for Indian manufacturers globally. How would you look at that?
2: Sakshi, so I think this drug in question for treating different kind of cancer, yes, we do have the capability and the capacity. And it is because of certain shortfalls that this particular deficit has arisen in US. I don't have the exact number in terms of the capacity that we have for this particular drug. But yes, at least for the short to medium term, unless and until the facility in US is back on track, it is going to be advantage. And not only for this, Sakshi, as you and your colleague were mentioning, India was, India is, and India will remain pharmacy to the world. It is very difficult for any other country to come up with the kind of R&D, manufacturing capability, research and development, experience and knowledge and know-how. So it's going to be pretty long for the Indian pharma companies to, you know, play a very vital role in terms of supplying to the world. But at the same time, the domestic market is also very, very robust. And incidentally, what is happening around the world, Sakshi, pharma, healthcare, defense, power, these some three, four sectors are relatively insulated from the external shocks that we are getting.
0: All right. Defense, pharma, healthcare, these and power. These are the sectors that continue to remain resilient and better opportunities for investors to look at as well. Let's move on and get you an update from the Adani Group now, viewers. The group has now reiterated its plan to bid for all 11 government-run airports being leased to the private sector soon. Speaking at the inauguration of new commercial terminal at Mundra Airport, Jeet Adani has now revealed the capex in airports business that could touch 1 lakh crore rupees over the next 5 years. Let's listen to what he had to say.
3: Private bidding, jab abhi naya 11 airport ka bid nikal raha hai, we'll be seriously participating. Aur, aisa koi target to nahi hai ke 11 mein se kitna lenge. Lekin, we significantly want to be an increasing part of the economy, of the aviation economy. So, growth continuously rahega.
4: So, investment yeah. part next 3 years?
3: Investment mein, humara jo 5 year investment plan tha, wo across all airports, about 90,000, 1 lakh crore ka investment plan hai. And that continues to be the case.
0: Sticking with the aviation story, Akasa Air is also all set to add several more international destinations to its route map over the next 2 years. The airline, which trails IndiGo and Air India, both in size of the fleet and operations, it's now targeting an ambitious 30% increase in capacity this fiscal year. Let's listen in to what Akasa had to say.
5: The demand continues to remain strong, our revenue performance remains strong, our focus on cost remains strong, and our execution capabilities remain strong. So, could the world be different? I don't know. But we are very happy with where we are very happy with the performance, and we are very happy as we look to the future that lies ahead of us.
6: Okay. What is your growth outlook for FY27 when it comes to Akasa?
5: We are likely to continue a growth trajectory. So we are likely to grow at about 30% on a Y-on-Y basis in terms of capacity. As we do this, we would continue to expect our unit revenues to continue to improve. And we would expect that our unit cost will continue to come down. And as a result of which, we would expect that the profitability next year should be better than the profitability this year.
6: Great. In terms of fleet expansion, your plan has been quite on track. And in the coming years also, you've maintained that you will be able to bring in the number of aircrafts that you have ordered. On the international front, do you wish to take a bigger leap, a bigger jump than what you have stated?
5: More than 25% that we have right now. So in the last 2 years, for us to add the capacity that we have added, it just shows the operational resilience that we have. Today, our international represents 25% of the total capacity. There's room for it to further go, further increase. We started Phuket last year, which was a first foray into Southeast Asian market. We have announced Hanoi to start from September. Over time, as we get more capacity, we'll continue to add more and more destinations internationally as well. So our focus will remain both on the domestic and international markets. Over the next couple of years, you can expect that the international presence should be around 40% of the total capacity deployment, and that plan remains on track.
0: Okay, straight away going back to Gaurang then. Gaurang, how are you looking at this entire aviation space? Of course, within airlines, we just have one major monopoly play in the stock markets, that's IndiGo. Akasa is not listed, Air India is not listed, but Adani Group is, of course, stepping on the pedal when it comes to expansion in the airport space. How are you looking at the opportunities there, and how would you play it as a market participant?
2: So again, a candid disclosure, Sakshi, that we've been maintaining a positive stance on interglobal aviation, that is IndiGo, for a pretty long period of time. Crude oil prices from $100, $110 plus have settled sub $80 a barrel Brent, somewhere close to about $75, $76 a barrel NYMEX. This is music to the ears for the aviation industry, because the ATF, that is the aviation turbine fuel, happens to be the largest component in terms of input cost and expenses side. So that's positive. The government, under its scheme of Udaan 1 and Udaan 2, have managed to open up multiple airports targeting regional connectivity. And this is going to open up, again, a lot of opportunity, not only for companies which are handling these airports, but along with that for the aviation company as well, in terms of newer routes opening, newer capacities coming up. And if I'm not mistaken, I was reading a report, Akasa Air has already inducted two or three new Boeing 737-8 MAX aircrafts, and they are further going to add it, including IndiGo, that is Interglobe Aviation, have also inducted a lot of new aircrafts, and a lot new are in the pipeline to add. specifically targeting the expanding domestic market as well as international markets. So yes, and we believe that Pravas Bharati, medical tourism, and along with that, leisure and business travel is going to go at a much higher level. By the virtue of that, Sakshi, income for both airport operating companies and airline companies seems to be on the track. But there are certain concerns in terms of expenses side. Whenever, there is a good old saying, Sakshi, in the aviation industry that airlines make money when the aircraft is in the air. Airlines drain money when the aircraft is on the ground. So as long as your aircraft stays in the air, you're making money.
0: Absolutely. 5 minutes to go before we shut shop for the day. The markets have slipped below 23,800, but it's time to take some questions of our viewers with Gaurang right now. Gaurang, our first question from our viewer is from Lucknow. Shivam Pandey has asked you this question. He asks you, is this the right time to invest in agri stocks for the long term? How would you advise him?
2: Also, I don't recollect specifically, but agri-related companies we did have coverage on LT Foods, and now of course this Middle East situation had actually created a negative overhang on agri-related stocks. So at one point of time, I'm not giving any recommendation over here, but just mentioning that LT Foods. Then you have companies like Avanti Feeds, again, which are into aquaculture, of course, not directly into agri. But we and one more thing, Sakshi, we were discussing about deficit rainfall at the beginning of the program. For India, it is again very, very crucial to have a decent amount of rainfall because large part of our population depends upon agri activity, and you have to feed a large population as well. So this is a little bit of sticky time. I won't give any specific stock recommendations as I don't recollect, but LT Foods used to be under our coverage.
0: Okay, we have the next question from Arpit Shah from Bharuch. Says, are IT and pharma stocks still safe bets for investors? How would you address this?
2: There is nothing safe, Sakshi, in stock market. Everything is exposed to risk. Risk can be locally as well as globally. But as an investment theme, we Geojit investments remain positive on both IT as well as pharma. Having said that, IT, you need to have 1.5, 2 year plus kind of time horizon, and you need to put your companies which you decide to invest in IT under the microscope and get invested because the ever-changing challenge in terms of new technologies, new platforms, and new tools coming in. Pharma, as we discussed earlier, remains to be in the sweet spot.
0: Okay. Aparna Pawar from Mumbai, from Pune, apologies, says that I am facing losses in metal stocks. What should I do? Should I hold or exit right now? How would you address that?
2: Well, the question is half because we don't have an idea whether she's a long-term investor or a short-term investor. So actually, as a theme, we remain positive on metals, both sides, ferrous as well as non-ferrous. Some aspect of metals did correct a little bit, specifically targeted to aluminium and copper and zinc-related companies because of the so-called resolution in the Middle East with respect to war and the so-called peace deal, according to Mr. Trump, being digitally and virtually signed. But again, that's very, very fragile. Overall, we remain positive on Hindalco, Vedanta, Hindustan Zinc, Nalco, Tata Steel, and JSW Steel. I hope she's a long-term investor.
0: Okay, those are the questions that we had from our viewers. But there's another breaking news coming in, viewers. The global tech meltdown is deepening. We are seeing the Nasdaq futures sink 1,000 points now. The street, of course, is sensing the same sentiment. We have drifted to the low point of the day at 23,790. But when we look at the Nifty IT index, that's dropped by 2.5%. Sensex has cracked nearly 1,000 points as well. And all of this also has to do with what's happening globally into the markets. Gauranga, I'll try to come and understand this. Why do you think this is happening? Is there some kind of a link? What's happening with these massive big bang IPOs that are coming globally? We've seen what happened with SpaceX. It's crashed substantially. We are seeing what has happened with Kospi. There was a trading halt of 20 minutes. and a 9% fall on that one. The tech and chip makers were the ones that really caused that sharp fall on the index there. So what's truly happening? Is there some kind of a link that when these big bang mega IPOs come, which drift billions of dollars, does that lead to the stock markets worldwide, secondary markets to crash? And is that the reason why the D Street is also looking at this fall?
2: So it is all to do with hype. Sakshi, the kind of hype that was created with SpaceX, the kind of hype which is created with respect to AI. I was reading a report that the South Korean markets, there are a couple of AI-related companies. There's been a huge series of resignation from top management level. I don't know much about it. I don't have any certified document to prove that, but these are some reports that I read. Along with that, we saw what happened with Accenture and Cognizant in the US. There was downgrade that happened, and as a resultant of that, we saw pressure across the globe for IT companies, including India. I think it was just a couple of days back, then the Indian IT index was down 4 to 5%, and some stock-specific companies were down close to about 7 to 8%. But let me say this over here. We have made a very humble beginning with respect to AI. We have not gone all out. IT companies in South Korea, in Japan, in China, in US have gone in all out. And now they are possibly thinking whether that was a wise decision or not. So we will have this kind of shakeup with respect to IT sector and news flows with respect to AI, new tools, new platforms, which will create positive and more of negative reaction. But as a theme, like I mentioned earlier, Sakshi, we remain positive on the Indian IT companies across mid-cap, small-cap and large-cap as well. With a caveat, 1.5, 2 year plus kind of time horizon. And don't expect the returns that IT sector gave you 5, 10 years or more back.
0: Okay, fair point. Viewers, we look at the markets close now. 23,824, the final print on the Nifty, 278 points lower. All the sectors barring pharma end lower in the session. Metals cracked 3%, IT down by 2.2%, PSU banks also down by nearly 2%. You can even see the broader markets lose about 0.5% in the session. Pharma index, although managed a near 1% up move in an otherwise weak sentiment. India VIX has sharply moved up, nearly 11% higher at 14.2. Again, looking at the kind of fear that's trickling in into the markets. Let's look at the big Nifty losers in the session today. We have many laggards coming in from IT, metals and PSU banks forming the big bang losers for the Nifty. Infosys, TCS, Adani Enterprises, upwards of 3% cuts there today. We're also looking at Wipro, JSW Steel, Tata Steel as some of the other laggards. On the winning trend, you'll find some pharma names there that have managed to buck the trend in an otherwise weak sentiment. Cipla, Dr. Reddy's among the top movers, but the quantum of gains is also low. Power Grid is up by about 0.7%. Axis Bank, Sun Pharma, Apollo Hospitals as some of the names that have also pulled up. But that's how the markets have shut shop. Viewers, in case you do have any questions about your investments in stock markets, mutual funds, SIPs, gold-related questions, then you can definitely send us your queries on the number that's flashing on your screens. And now we share with you a fresh update when it comes to the Calcutta Stock Exchange. Once India's second largest bourse and a key pillar of the country's financial markets, it may be set for a revival after more than decades of inactivity. The West Bengal government has announced plans to support the historic institution, raising hopes of a fresh start for the 118-year-old exchange. What does this revival plan mean? And can the CSE reclaim its place as India's financial ecosystem? Our correspondent, Anirban Sinha Roy, visited the exchange in Kolkata to find out. Let's go across to find out that ground report.
7: The Calcutta Stock Exchange, once the financial symbol of Kolkata and West Bengal's economy, is going to revive again. As what we have heard by the West Bengal government, the newly elected West Bengal government, led by Bharatiya Janata Party, Shubhendu Adhikari and Finance Minister, as well as what we have learned from the budget session itself, because this is the first budget session by the BJP-led West Bengal government, the double-engine Sarkar, where Finance Minister Swapan Dasgupta has assured that the Calcutta Stock Exchange, once a proud institution, will be given a priority. And right now, we are standing just in front of the Calcutta Stock Exchange building. As what we have learned is the government wants to help bring the 118-year-old institution back to life as part of its vision for a Biksit Bharat and the Biksit Bengal.
0: All right, viewers, as we wrap up this edition of Market Closing, do not forget to get your hands on the latest edition of the Business Today magazine. This edition brings sharp analysis on one of India's biggest economic vulnerabilities, our growing import dependence, and why the country's policy response needs to become smarter and more strategic. The real lesson from the ongoing West Asia crisis lies in just how exposed India, the world's most populous nation, is to the external shocks, to supply disruptions, geopolitical uncertainties. This issue goes on to examine the sectors where India remains dependent, the risks that come with it, and the policy choices needed to build greater resilience. Grab your copy of the latest edition of the Business Today magazine and explore the stories that matter the most to India's economic future.
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12: Can India afford its growing dependence on food imports? The Iran war has exposed India's dependence on imported pulses, fertilizers and edible oils, with the expense set to soar to $56 billion. 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
4: If we were to talk about India from being one of the world's largest weapons importers, which it still remains, India's weapon export market is also growing steadily. If you were to compare between 2013-14, where India's weapon exports stood at about $81 million, in 2025-26, it has shot up to close to $4.15 billion. And it's not just the foreign exchange that you earn, it's close partnership that is developed with countries where you sell these weapon systems to, because it's not that you've just sold the weapon and it's a fire and forget system or sold and forget system. With that, it's a relationship that's built for the next 20 to 30 years. Take BrahMos, for example. Once you sell the system, there's maintenance, there's upkeep, there is upgradation, and of course, there is periodic life extension that's given both to the system and to the hardware around it. So you are in touch with that country, or that country is in touch with you for the next 25, 30 years. So in India's sphere of influence, whether you look at Philippines or Indonesia or Vietnam, when you're selling the BrahMos system, it's a partnership that's developing. When you were to sell the same system to other countries across the world, take for example Armenia, which has bought a number of Indian military equipment, weapons and systems, it's a relationship that's developed. And there are many countries in the Mediterranean, in South America, in West Asia, that are showing a lot of interest in the proven Indian weapon and system, because it's world class and half the price.

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1: To get you all the latest about what's happening at the border and beyond. First, I want to start with the headlines coming in. It's Vijay versus Udayanidhi Stalin's water words in Tamil Nadu Assembly. Vijay launching scathing attack on opposition. Levelling big corruption charge on Dravida Munnetra Kazhagam, says DMK looted the TASMAC revenue for the party funds. Udayanidhi Stalin hits back, says don't make allegations without evidence. Vijay mocks Stalin with a sharp anecdote, recreates Stalin hand-slashing move. Chief Minister Vijay's jibe at former CM, LOP and son of MK Stalin, Udayanidhi says, stop acting, start governance. Another fire, same old lapses. No emergency exit or stair space. Building lagged necessary permits. Four officials suspended by the government. UP Chief Minister Yogi Adityanath promising strict action. 15 young lives gone. India Today leading the fight for justice.

0: people arrested in the Lucknow fire case. 3 out of 4 arrested were joint owners of the building. 4th accused, Suresh Sahu, also then later arrested by the cops. Days since the NEET re-examination, the man in the center of the storm speaks to India Today. In this exclusive interview, Education Minister Dharmendra Pradhan accusing Rahul Gandhi of fear-mongering among the students. And in just a short while, the prestigious Padma Awards at 5 p.m. Superstar Mammootty, singer Alka Yagnik, cricketer Rohit Sharma and 65 prominent personalities will be honoured with the Padma Awards. The top story of this bulletin is a stark reminder of what happened in the Raja Raghuvanshi Sonam case. Remember the murder that happened in Meghalaya, and now the tragedy, which is even worse in this case, is marriage even hadn't happened, but they were fiancés. And what appeared to be an accident on a trek eventually turned out to be murder. What's happening to the young people of this country? Because in this latest case, I want to take you to Pune. The death of 25-year-old Ketan Vishal Agarwal at Pune's iconic Lohagarh Fort. It earlier appeared to be, or as was said by the girl, that it was an accidental fall that led to the death. But it turned out to be a murder allegedly planned by the woman. Investigators believe that Ketan Agarwal was pushed down a valley by his fiancée Sia Agarwal and her lover Chetan Chaudhary, both of whom have now been arrested. Police believe that Agarwal's 19 June death was in fact the second attempt by Sia and Chetan to murder him, and came 5 days after a similar plan to kill him failed. Both occasions, two tried to pass it off, the death or attempted death, as an accident. According to initial probe, Sia, who's just about 20 years of age, was allegedly in a relationship with another young man. We are told his name was Chetan. And she did not want to marry Ketan. He had been chosen by her family. She planned the murder because she considered Ketan as an obstacle to their relationship. What an awful, awful end to a young man, an innocent young man who had nothing to do and did not understand with the plans that possibly the girl have. And for those who are watching, remember the marriage hasn't even happened yet. The wedding did not really go through as planned. They were still fiancés. So the bigger question would be, one, why couldn't the girl simply say no? It's 2026. And two, imagine the family pressure possibly on this young woman to marry the guy who they thought was better in parameters. I want you to listen in to the reactions that have come in. Police personnel have spoken up. And the issue of how it appeared to be an accidental death turned out to be, according to investigators, a planned murder.
1: Ye jo ladki hai Sia Goyal, iska ek friend jo चेतन चौधरी नाम का है जो इस यहाँ पे ये लड़की इसकी फैमिली का काम है मार्केट यार्ड में उनकी भी दुकान उधर ही है तो इनकी आपस में कुछ एक साल के आसपास से पहचान 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
0: I want to bring in Omkar Wable here because he's tracking the whole case. Omkar, I want to first understand, and I'm sure this question is on everyone's mind, how did the investigators realize that this was not an accidental fall and that it was possibly a planned murder? What about the arrests in this case? And just try and take us through the case. It was supposed to be a massive wedding few months down the line and turned out to be death now.
2: Exactly. Their wedding was planned in Udaipur. They booked almost a whole resort worth 17 crore rupees.
0: Wow.
2: But the interesting thing is, in initial stage, the whole case was reported as an accidental death. But the investigation went further and In the investigation, it is clearly revealed that it was a pre-planned murder executed by Ketan's fiance. She's just 20 years old, Sia Goyal, and she was dating. She was in a relationship with this one more accused. They both were in a relationship from last Diwali. She didn't tell her family about it, so no one had an idea about it. But later on, both planned. Sia and Chetan Chaudhary both planned a murder. Interesting thing is, on the 14th of June, they both went to Lohgarh for recce, and that is how whole plan cooked. Later on, she went there with the Ketan for a pre-wedding shoot, and that is how then she pushed him from the cliff, and the guy died on the same day.
0: So a young man lost his life from what appears to be not an accidental death, but a planned murder. Also, tell me a bit about the boy's background. What is it that was so much pressure on this young girl, a 20-year-old girl who had a life ahead of her, a boy who had a life ahead of her, yet she had so much pressure that she couldn't say no and then thought murder is a better idea. So tell us a little bit more about the boy who was about to become a groom.
2: Well, her statement shows that many times she already confessed everything to the Ketan Agrawal, but he was not ready to understand her situation. That's what she has written in her written statement. So, Chetan Chaudhary and Sia Goyal will be present in this session's court in some time. But the important thing is, still, she feels like she can get married to her boyfriend even after committing the crime. So, her family is in shock because no one was aware of all this situation. So, investigation is going on, and things will come up soon.
0: Also, tell me quickly that...
2: And the important thing is... Both families, Goyals and Agrawal, both are very wealthy and rich families, well-known families from Pune. One of them are in the dry fruits business and real estate business. So, the whole city is shocked now. Yeah.
0: All right, so clearly these were known families, especially of Ketan Agrawal, we are told, a real estate family that had been living in Pune. A boy, young man, lost his life because there was, for some reason, the young woman and her family thought that she thought that murder would be better than saying no to the alliance. And therefore, it's very important to remember, one, the families do not push and take into consent the couple, their wishes, and perhaps it is better to say no, reject the alliance, rather than indulge what you think at that point is a smart decision, but only catastrophic for families. I take you now to Lucknow, where 24 hours ago we saw that building ablaze, and that led to the loss of life of 15 young people. And what we hear right now is that arrests have started to take place. An FIR has been registered against the building owner and the operators of the establishment. Four accused have been arrested, being questioned. They are being sent to prison already. Our team is investigating every aspect of this case, Lucknow fire tragedy, where FIR has been registered. Now, there are joint owners of the property of the building, and that is what is happening in this case. Samar Srivastav has been on top of the story. He's been talking to survivors. He's been talking to kin of the deceased, and here to now tell us about the investigation process. Go ahead, Samar. Who all have been arrested? What is the process like? What are the investigators saying?
3: Well, exactly the culprits behind this particular incident, or what we say the owners of this particular complex, which was not even following a single norm right over there, be it about electricity, be it about the fire norms, or be it about that LMC things, they have been arrested, and the police investigation is on in this particular matter. SIT also visited the particular spot where Amrit Abhijat and Praveen Kumar looked after that particular situation, and especially visited that particular place where we saw the loss of lives of 15 innocent youngsters who had some high hopes for themselves and a bright future. The parents are weeping as we visited many families. They are crying and just in a way, saying and asking government some tough questions, like what was the fault of their children? They had no idea that after having lunch or breakfast in their homes, when they'll leave for their offices, they'll never return. That's a bigger part. Also, there are a few lapses from on the electricity department ends, where we see the overloading thing has also come to light. Like for the past 3 months, the overloading thing was happening. What was Lesa doing even? Yeah, back to you.
0: Okay. Samar Srivastav has been sending us ground reports, and throughout this bulletin, I'm going to put it out one by one about who he's spoken to, the family members, the survivors, and those who are describing the heart-wrenching tragedy it was. Thank you very much for now. All right, so here's what has happened. Now, every time an incident happened, we also report about it. We tell you what happened, and then often everyone moves on. But this time, it's important that the justice that needs to be brought to the family has to be through arrests and accountability. Chief Minister Yogi Adityanath was at the spot. He also went to the hospital. He's assured that teams are going to be set up, and they will also then take it forward about who needs to be arrested. About 4 arrests have taken place now, which are of the joint owners. But the incident, apart from that, has exposed lapses. Alleged conversion of a residential property that it was supposed to be into commercial use. Restricted access, because there were auto-locked biometric gates, and that can often lead to gates getting closed in times of emergency.

0: की जांच की जा रही है। जो फॉरेंसिक के एक्सपर्ट्स हैं, जो टीमें हैं, वो एक एक चीज की वीडियोग्राफी कर रही हैं, फोटोग्राफी कर रही हैं, ताकि ये समझा जा सके कि आखिर ये घटना हुई तो कैसे हुई और आग के साथ 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
1: So look at that building now, the inside of it, the outside, and realize what would have happened in those moments, especially for those 15 people at least confirmed dead. But I want to take you through not just the incident that happened, but what led to it, the lapses that we need to immediately take into assurance that it does not repeat again. The inferno that happened, the lapse on top as priority that has come is it was a residential property on paper. It was converted into commercial use. How did it suddenly turn into commercial use? How much money then was exchanged among the officials? Main gate was auto-locked during the blaze. Now, the main gate, one, is the one that is right at the building, but also for entry and exits. How can it get auto-locked? And perhaps that is one of the reasons many were not able to leave. But one of the reasons that got auto-locked, ladies and gentlemen, was because of a biometric. So in today's organizational structures and setup, you must have seen that the gates open with a biometric, usually for attendance, for example, entry, exits confirmed. And when there is some situation of an emergency, it gets shut. Because of that, many of them could not open it and inhaled the smoke and suffocated. Inadequate staircase space for the safe evacuation. Every building supposed to have a fire NOC, and one of the prerequisites for that is to have an exit escape plan. It wasn't available or there were some issues with it. Lapse number five. No proper emergency exit in the building. And that's one of the reasons you saw some of the men either taking a pipeline or literally jumping to grievous injuries on the floor. But how do we move on from this and tell you what precisely happened? The fire broke out on whichever floor, but it immediately rapidly spread through the building and the blaze flames were clear about how it spread and how fast, leaving no chance really to most people and animals to be able to escape. The biometric auto-locking main door shut after fire. Remember, the shutting of a biometric door is usually for safety purposes. So there is no unauthorized entry. In this case, it added to the tragedy of what happened. And because it was shut right after the fire, people couldn't open it and had to stay inside. And then one of the reasons that more deaths have happened. Those inside could not use the main exit to escape because it had auto shut, especially of the areas on the floor where the biometric was used. No emergency exit route left occupants trapped. There were reports that some of these young men and women tried to hide themselves in washrooms, in some room that the flames would not reach them. But it turned out to be too late. Smoke quickly filled the staircase and the office areas. One building, multiple shops and office structures or centers were put there. And that begs the question, how was it really allowed? Many were forced to break the windows or jump. And remember, these windows are not easily breakable. And at that point of panic, whatever possibly could be grabbed, some of them managed to break it, jump from first or second floor. Some took a pipeline like we have seen in other visuals. Some even took a shelter inside the bathrooms like I was telling you, hoping against hope that possibly hiding themselves in a washroom may help them escape. But when a fire like that spreads, we know that it's not possible. Rescuers had to use ladders, ropes to evacuate those trapped. You must have also seen visuals of a back wall where a hole was dug, so at least some of the survivors or even the dead could be then brought out by the rescuers. Several pets at the clinic and shop also died in fire. This is also adding to the tragedy, because remember, for some human beings, they can always save themselves, escape, jump or find a way to hide. Most of these animals, because this was a pet clinic, pet shop, were in cages. They absolutely had no option. They didn't know, of course, what to do. And I have to mention here the

0: rescuers who rescued these little four-legged animals as well. We've seen those visuals, and hats off to them that they didn't let the animals stay behind. Amid all of this, as look at this visual I want to bring to you about how this policeman with a hammer in his hand is trying to break through the wall to be able to get survivors, injured, or even the dead out. This is the back wall because clearly there was no exit plan that we had seen. And this was at least one of the emergency ways that they thought they'll be able to bring out the injured or the dead. So whatever the rescuers could do, police personnel on the job, also a reminder to us that we need to perhaps have better equipments to be able to drill through in emergency situations, not just a police personnel using a hammer to be able to push through. But hats off to this police personnel to be able to do what he did on duty. I want to take you now to Santosh Sharma's ground report. He shows us basically the aftermath of the situation.
1: देखिए बिल्कुल मैं इस समय पर उस कॉम्प्लेक्स के अंदर मौजूद हूं. आप देखिए किस तरीके का ये एंट्री एग्जिट पॉइंट था और ये बहुत छोटा सा पहली बिल्डिंग है जो पेट शॉप जिसको कहा गया. इसी पेट शॉप में सामान रखा 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
0: बिकॉज ऑफ सर्टन लैप्सेस, violations that we are so used to witnessing across the country in commercial or residential areas. But what happens because of these accidents? It's the loss of life, leaving the survivors without a closure ever. Imagine that your family member is at a pet clinic, has just gone to a gaming arena or has gone to a coaching center. Your young son or daughter working at one of these shops, and you hear information of this heart-wrenching tragedy. India Today tried to speak to the family members about what really is their sentiment right now, in the sense of what do they demand from the government, what do they hear what happened. And I want to assure you that our reporters, our colleagues, were extremely sensitive when interacting with the family members on the ground. Let's listen into them.
2: सरकार को जिम्मेदार मानते हैं और किसको मानेंगे हम? क्यों इसकी कोई देखभाल या इस तरीके की व्यवस्था ही नहीं होती है जो कि बिल्डिंगों की चेकअप कराए जाएं या शॉर्ट सर्किट ना हो, देख देख सुविधा असुविधा की बात है.
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0: Even before officials as rescuers arrived, remember there were local residents who could do what they possibly could at that moment, and there were those who jumped in to help, not just to save the human lives but the four-legged animals as well. So we have a special conversation that my colleague Samarth did with this individual who saved at least 20 to 22 little animals who were kept in cages at this pet clinic or shop. And here's what she said.
1: कैट क्या अंदर ही थी उस वक्त?
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10: अंदर कम से कम 20-25 पेट्स हैं।
1: 20-25।
0: I have news now coming in. According to our sources in the Aliganj fire incident case in Lucknow, the Lucknow Development Authority, the LDA, may soon issue a notice to the owner of the complex. After the notice is served, a certain period will be provided for compliance, following which demolition proceedings may be initiated. So owner of the complex will be issued a notice by the Lucknow Development Authority, following which demolition proceedings may also be initiated. But of course, the bigger question that surfaces here, all these actions after a tragedy, it begs the question, why aren't such checks and inspections done before as routine checks to be able to reach and immediately understand that there are violations here? Perhaps that would have saved lives as well. But for now, the Lucknow Development Authority may soon issue a notice to the owner of the complex. After the notice is served, a certain period will be provided for compliance, following which demolition proceedings may also be initiated. So this could be, remember, not just to this building, of course, but to the areas around it as well, other shops in the area, and the Lucknow Development Authority possibly will send this to other complex as well. Okay. But I do have here some big questions for you to really understand the complexity of the situation and why we cannot afford a repeat of such an incident. What are those big questions that we must ask here on India Today? Why were fire safety norms not enforced? Very clear. Weren't there enough sprinklers, and how? Fire safety hazards weren't taken into account. Why? How was this building even allowed to operate without a fire exit? And if it was a residential property, how and when did it change into commercial use? Who is accountable for not ensuring adequate checks? Was it just one department official, a junior official who would be suspended, or was it a full-on chain? Will owners pay the price for the deadly negligence? So owners have been arrested, joint owners we are told, but is that enough, or there is a whole chain, a nexus, which lets these violations happen? Who will be held accountable for the loss of 15 lives, 15 young lives? We are told most of them were below 24 years of age, full of life ahead of them. Who will be held accountable is the big question, and we keep asking that because I refuse to believe that it can be just one incident, one department official, and not perhaps a chain in our system in Lucknow, in Delhi, in other states that let these violations continue. Listen into how this has become a political face-off as well.
11: बहुत ही दुर्भाग्यपूर्ण ये घटना हुई है
12: इस मौके पर 15 लोगों की जान चली गई
11: और मैं सभी परिवार के सदस्यों के प्रति संवेदना व्यक्त करता हूं और पूरे मामले की जांच जैसा मुख्यमंत्री जी ने कहा वो कराई जाएगी और इसमें यदि किसी की रिस्पांसिबिलिटी बनती है तो रिस्पांसिबिलिटी भी फिक्स की जाएगी वो भी इसके लिए जिम्मेदार होगा उसके ऊपर जिम्मेदारी सुनिश्चित की जाएगी यानी पूरी तरह से रिस्पांसिबिलिटी फिक्स की जाएगी जो भी आवश्यक कार्रवाई है वो
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0: So we are told that four people have been arrested as accused in this case who were associated with this property complex and four officials have been suspended too. Now, Virendra Prasad Shukla, Ramakrishna Upadhyay and Tushok Krishna Jaiswal have been arrested as accused and one more person, Suresh Kumar Sahu, has been also arrested in this case. According to investigators, the structure was approved as a residential building, allegedly being used as commercial property. Authorities are examining how the norms contributed or the violation of the norms contributed to the disaster. Chief Minister Yogi Adityanath has ordered the suspension of four government officials and they are executive engineer, fire standard and station officer, assistant engineer and a junior engineer. Officials saying more disciplinary action could follow depending on findings of the investigation. But I ask the same question here. While four officials have been suspended, and of a certain rank and position. Is that enough? Are any big fish being allowed to be let go? So we'll wait for the next few days of how the investigation proceeds. But let's also remember that it has to touch top base in the administration, in the departments, to know that it is everyone's responsibility that the safety is maintained. This is not the first time that this incident has happened. Multiple incidents of fire has led us to clearly believe and say that it's very easy to violate norms and lead to death knells as well. For example, I want to take you through one by one some of the instances that have happened in the past few cases. The Rituraj Hotel in Kolkata where 14 lives were lost. So remember whether it's hotel, marketplaces, complexes, residential areas, that has happened. 2025, this was a horrifying tragedy. But in 2024, remember the TRP game zone in Rajkot? Massive fire visuals spread like wildfire within minutes. 27 dead. Most were minors because this was a games arcade, a gaming zone that had happened. And this is where we remember it was a horrifying tragedy, the gaming zone that had caught fire. 2022, the Mundka fire in Delhi. 27 people who had lost their life. Delhi has had a few cases repeatedly. Remember the hospital where infants had died because a fire had broken out. Then, of course, the recent one in Malviya Nagar. 2019, Arpit Palace, Delhi. 17 dead in the hotel blaze. To think that if the fire can happen at such a large scale, what are the fire safety norms and why are they not followed? Where are the sprinklers? Where are the fire escape exits? Where are the norms to be followed in case of evacuation? 1997, of course, our generation remembers this throughout our childhood, the Upahar Cinema fire tragedy, 59 lives were lost. And I clearly remember in this case is because the doors were shut. So there were families that were wiped off because they had just come to watch a film. The film was Border. at that point, which was released, it was first or second day. And this remains one of the crucial benchmark. And why I'm highlighting this one, even though it goes years ago, is because Upahar appeared to set a benchmark. The family members, the survivors, fought massive, long, years-long legal battles for the arrest of the accused, of the owners, in hope, against hope, that nobody else has to suffer. While there was some victory in the case, arrests did happen. But the fact is, we have had multiple cases of fire and lives being lost because norms were violated. And it's a reminder that from Upahar 1997 to almost now 2027, we continue to have these fire safety hazards and measures and the incidents that are taking place. I have some news coming in from the hill state of Himachal Pradesh. There was an iron bridge located in the Urni area of Kinnaur has suddenly collapsed. That's the latest news coming in. It collapsed a moment when a dumper was passing over it. Now, the dumper driver is safe. Look at that. What a dramatic visual. So, a dumper truck that was on this bridge, and the moment it arrived in the center of that bridge, the bridge collapsed. The bridge connects Kinnaur and Shimla to Kaza in Lahol Spiti. The local police also has visited the area. But clearly, now that the dumper driver is safe, I can say what a miraculous escape for him. But the kind of fall this could have led to was clearly a death knell. And thankfully, there were not other vehicles on this bridge. Aman Bhardwaj for the latest on that. I can only imagine the fact that the truck driver who was on the bridge when he was driving and suddenly the bridge collapses. What a disaster moment it would have been for him. What exactly happened, Aman Bhardwaj, as he joins us? Aman, what are you hearing? It looks like a solid bridge. How can it suddenly collapse? Were no checks done?
15: See, it was since the bridge is located since years and now because it's pre-monsoon activities that are taking place and there are several projects also in Kinnaur, Tapri, that area. So that could be the reason, but it's a pre-monsoon activity and we have seen landslides also in Kinnaur, Shimla area. But what could be the exact reason, that's what administration is also looking for. But the driver, after this accident, is safe and police has also reached the spot, Tapri police of Kinnaur. And vehicles that, because as the dumper passed, other vehicles were waiting for their turn and the CCTV has also been surfaced after the this bridge has been collapsed.
0: Informing us about what is being done to rebuild the bridge. But I want to quickly point to the viewer. Look closely on your screens. You see the dumper truck driving on the bridge, but there is a vehicle, a four-wheel vehicle, which is waiting just as the dumper truck crosses, waiting to cross the bridge. Possibly it wanted the truck to drive through, which means some of these locals are aware that this could have been a rickety bridge. What an escape, clearly. For the car driver there, even though the truck fell onto the ground. That's all about domestic politics for now. I want to switch gear to the international news coming in. Vice President of the United States of America, J.D. Vance, has said that the U.S.-Iran peace deal has had some good moments of discussion that have come up. What does he mean? Remember that there is a progress that he's referring to and that the two sides have laid a good foundation for a successful final deal. J.D. Vance's boss, Donald Trump, though, has warned Iran against breaching the interim peace deal. Speaking to reporters at the Oval Office, U.S. President vowed the Strait of Hormuz will remain open. USA will not allow Iran to build nukes ever. Meanwhile, the Iranians are presenting a rather contradictory picture because their parliament speaker, Ghalibaf, has vowed Iran will retain control over the Strait of Hormuz and crucial waterway will never return to pre-war status.
16: If Iran doesn't live up to their agreement or if they're not behaving, I will do what I have to do.
17: Does that give them leverage over you, Mr. President?
16: Say it.
17: Does that give them leverage, the Iranians leverage over you?
16: Oh, you're so leverage. You know, we're doing very well with respect to the Hormuz Strait. We took in more oil yesterday than has ever gone through the Strait. You probably see that. We have an oil gusher. The strait is totally open. You know that. And we're negotiating. We'll see how that all goes. But we have two things. We have an open strait, and we have a country that will never have a nuclear weapon. Will never, ever have a nuclear weapon.
0: We'll be tracking all that and more, but I need to head into a short commercial break. When I return, it's news for our special viewers who are hearing impaired. After them.
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0: India and the United Arab Emirates are close, comprehensive strategic partners, and they have been in talks for military hardware exchange between the two countries, and especially things like the BrahMos supersonic cruise missile, the Akash surface-to-air missile, and the Akash Tir AI-enabled system, which is a part of a comprehensive air defense grid. All of this has been seen in action during Operation Sindoor in 2025, where India was able to intercept virtually every incoming Pakistani threat and neutralize it. It was a combination of BrahMos supersonic cruise missile, which is an offensive weapon, which went and hit multiple Pakistani air bases and the main terror launch pad and headquarters. And of course, the Akash point defense air defense system and the Akash Tir system, where you could AI could be used to see where the threat was coming from, be prepared, and then neutralize the incoming threat. So it's all part of a comprehensive offensive defensive grid that several countries are interested in. If we were to talk about BrahMos supersonic cruise missile in particular, Philippines was the first overseas customer. That was a deal in 2022. And subsequently, you have Vietnam and Indonesia, where deals have been inked for the BrahMos supersonic cruise missile. It has a range of about 300 kilometers. It's a supersonic cruise missile, which means 2.8 Mach, you know, is the speed. More than three times the speed of sound is with what it goes and hits the target. And the upgraded version of the BrahMos missile would go and hit a target almost 700 to 800 kilometers away. There are countries in Latin America that have shown interest in the BrahMos supersonic cruise missile. So it is one of India's most proven weapon systems.
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Battle for TMC hits top gear with the Mamata-led faction reconstituting the party's National Working Committee. With this move, Mamata has been named as TMC chairperson again. Also adding on to how Didi's move comes after the rebel faction suspended Abhishek Banerjee, replaced Mamata Didi as party chairperson, elected Arup Roy instead. Tamil Nadu Chief Minister Joseph Vijay delivered a combative speech in the assembly today, hitting back at critics who dismissed the TVK as merely an actor's party, asserting TVK's rise was built through struggle, not stardom. The Chief Minister also launched a sharp attack on the previous DMK government, alleging TASPAC revenues were diverted toward party funding and promising a corruption-free administration. However, Leader of Opposition Uday Nidhi hit back strongly, accusing CM of failing to answer key questions raised by the opposition. Tamil Nadu government has approached the Supreme Court challenging the Madras High Court's direction, allowing the lighting of the lamp atop a stone pillar near a dargah, the sacred hill in Madurai. Speaking on the matter, Tamil Nadu minister said there is no change in stance of the government on the issue and Tamil Nadu government wants peace. Karnataka is still witnessing aftermath of the MLC cross-voting storm. Former Karnataka CM Sadanand Gowda making startling revelations, alleging he passed on credible information to the BJP state leadership about possible cross-voting by BJP lawmakers before June 18 Legislative Council polls. R. Ashok and Karnataka BJP President B.Y. Vijayendra are in Delhi to discuss the issue with Nitin Nabin, the BJP chief.

0: This is for the fans of House of Dragons Season 3. Their lead cast speaking to India Today. Let's listen in to what do they have to say, especially with the Season 3 coming up.
1: Rhaenyra's coming. You are no longer safe here.
2: Their defeat is written. We'll secure the city. Without further bloodshed.
3: Oh, hi, this is Bhavna.
4: Hello.
3: How are you?
4: Yeah, very good, thanks.
3: I want to know, what is that one thing, according to you, that as actors, that people are not ready for at this point, that will really get their jaws off the floor? Like, they'll just drop the... Like, everything will cease to exist for them after watching that scene, according to you. What is that?
5: I don't know if I think about it. But I think, for me, when I walked on set, the sheer scale this season is ginormous. It's something that we haven't had before. We've sort of been edging the audience for two seasons, and now we're seeing this, you know, huge civil war unfold, and it's, you know, a battle of the skies, sea and land. It's all encompassing.
3: I want to ask about your characters as well, because Alicent and Christian, I think they've spent years convincing themselves that what they're doing is right, or at least they're trying to do something rightful in this entire chaotic world, right? So I want to know, are there points in this season, especially because they are at a conflict here, wherein you were trying to defend the character, or you were like, you know what, this is why this person is doing this, just to make yourself feel a bit better about the entire situation in the series right now?
5: I don't know if it's up to me as an actor to judge what my character is doing. All I am trying to do, not to be, you know, sincere, God forbid, but I think I'm just trying to understand why she's doing these things so I can play it truthfully. So I'm not trying to make myself feel better, because I think my moral compass and my personality is so different from Alicent's. I'm just really trying to get into her headspace.
3: Right.
4: Yeah, I would echo what Olivia said, you know. I would echo what Olivia said, frankly. I don't know that I could add much else to that. You know, I would echo what Olivia said.
3: You forgot the question, Phoebe.
4: I did forget the question. I'm so sorry. I did. I completely forgot the question. Thanks so much for pointing that out. Was it? Yeah, I don't know if I'm if I could. You know, I know you're justifying their actions so much as you are kind of, like Olivia said, but you're trying to, you know, create something that feels like it is honest. But I can't really, from the outside, have an opinion on his actions, because then it just sort of it's detrimental, I think, to my own performance. It's kind of why, when people ask you, like, oh, you know, do you hate your character? Do you find your character reprehensible? Those questions are sort of voided by the fact that, like, by thinking that, I wouldn't be able to give a performance, mm-hmm. so I don't. Mm-hmm.
3: Absolutely. Know? And who is the who is the MVP of this season for both of you? Not as actors of the show, but just like as audiences.
5: There's some really fun stuff with Alice Rivers.
4: Yeah, Alice Rivers is going to be great.
5: Yeah, and
4: Tommy Flanagan. Tommy Flanagan is awesome, man. Mm-hmm. I got to do a couple of days with him, and he was just terrific.
3: Oh, I'm really looking.
5: James Norton.
4: Yeah, James Norton's going to be great, I'm sure, as well. Yeah, I didn't get. Yeah.
3: There's no one character that we can pick.
4: So no, I can't really think of one. It's hard to just because I haven't seen the show yet. So it you know, you'd be doing it off the read throughs, and everyone's bad in a read through, so you can't.
5: Yeah, it's you know, you're always like, I'm getting fired.
4: Yeah. So it's based off the read through. There's no MVPs in that.
3: On that note, thank you so much for your time, and all the very best.
5: Thanks. Bye.

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4: Mosquitoes that spread dengue doesn't really need dirty drains or even giant puddles, right? For instance, it can breed in broken bottles that are littered around in the house or in your terrace or AC trays, even a plant pot or a tiny bucket on your balcony you kept but later forgot about. And the challenge with dengue is not just any other fever. It can crash your platelet count, cause internal bleeding, severe dehydration, extreme weakness, and in some cases where it leads to internal bleeding as well. Doctors are also worried because infections are showing up earlier than expected this year. The Worrying Guy says something bigger. Our cities are heating up. Rain patterns are getting weird. Construction is everywhere. Water storage is messy. Mosquitoes are basically winning the urban planning. So the message here is also that we only don't wait for the government fogging vans to save us, but also check our own houses, balconies, coolers, pots, buckets, pet bowls, rooftops as well. Also, use safe methods of mosquito control inside our home, including mosquito repellents. Remember, dengue does not come only during monsoon anymore. It is already here.

0: 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India Today Television studio is safe from dengue, protected by All Out.
1: Hello, very good evening. You're watching India Today Television. This is 5 Live. I'm Sneha Mordani, and our top focus is going to be on yet another fire, yet another urban trap in the city of Lucknow this time around. Barely 2 weeks after the horrific tragedy in Delhi city and several others after that, where incidents of fire have been reported, building norms have been flouted left, right and center. And at what cost? In this case, 15 people have died and many have been injured. Families have been shattered, but no lessons learned. On 5 Live also, we are going to be putting the spotlight on what the government is now intending to do as far as misleading claims on processed food products is concerned. Yorker pack of biscuits that says it's healthy because it's got dry fruits could be misleading. Zero sugar in your fruit juice may actually have sugar from other sources. That's what the FSSAI is going to do. It's going to crack down on these products. Let's get started with the top 10 stories of this hour. As the probe into the Lucknow fire tragedy intensifies, authorities have arrested 4 people and suspended 4 government officials over alleged lapses. Investigators say the building was approved for residential use but was being used commercially, which is against the law. Officials are also examining whether violations of building and fire safety norms contributed to the blaze that claimed 15 lives. As investigators piece together what went wrong, a series of alleged lapses have come under the scanner. From the absence of proper emergency exits and inadequate staircase space to claims that a residential building was being used commercially. The Uttar Pradesh government has ordered an SIT probe and suspended 4 officials, while grieving families continue to raise questions, alleging delays in rescue efforts that have cost precious lives. The battle for control of the Trinamool Congress has now intensified, with the Mamata Banerjee camp moving swiftly to reassert its authority. The party has reconstituted its National Working Committee, retaining Mamata as the chairperson, appointing Abhishek Banerjee as the general secretary as before. The move comes amid an escalating showdown with the Ritabrata Banerjee-led rebel faction, which has challenged Mamata's leadership, suspended Abhishek, named Arup Roy as party chief and claimed to be the real TMC. Tamil Nadu Chief Minister Vijay has used his assembly address to project the TVK as a serious political force, rejecting claims that it is merely an actor's party. While highlighting his government's priorities on corruption, NEET and governance, law and order as well, Vijay has targeted the previous DMK regime. But the speech sparked a political showdown, a sharp one at that, with the leader of the opposition, Udayanidhi Stalin, accusing the chief minister of delivering a rehearsed performance and turning the assembly into a cinema theatre. The Tamil Nadu Deepam dispute has now reached the Supreme Court. Tamil Nadu government has challenged a Madras High Court order permitting the lighting of a lamp atop a stone pillar near a dargah in Madurai. Defending this move, the state government said its stand remains unchanged and that its priority is to maintain peace and communal harmony. Well, the probe into the alleged theft of donations at the Ram Temple has taken a significant turn, with the SIT submitting its preliminary report to the Yogi Adityanath government. Sources say the report raises serious questions over the counting and monitoring of donation funds, flags, possibly these irregularities in the process, and recommending action against certain employees. Officials say no one has been given a clean chit so far, while a detailed investigation is still underway. It's a chilling rerun of the horrific Sonam Raghuvanshi case from last year. This appears to have unfolded in the state of Maharashtra this time, just months before his lavish wedding. Businessman Ketan Agarwal was allegedly murdered by his fiancée and a lover at Lohagarh Fort. Investigators say Ketan, heir to a prominent Pune-based builder family, had gone to celebrate his birthday with his fiancée when he was pushed into a 300-foot rewind there. Tragedy has struck Qatar's Ras Laffan industrial city, with the Indian embassy confirming that 12 Indians were among the 13 people killed in a massive explosion at a gas processing plant near Doha. Reports suggest the blast occurred while operations were being restarted after the facility had been shut following the Iranian attack in March. External Affairs Minister S. Jaishankar has conveyed his condolences and assured all possible assistance to the affected families. It's homecoming for Rishabh Pant. Two seasons after joining Lucknow Super Giants in a record 27 crore deal, Pant is returning to Delhi Capitals in one of the biggest trades in IPL history. The wicketkeeper batter who stepped down as LSG captain after a disappointing 2026 campaign will now earn 15 crore per season at Delhi. Now an exchange spinner, Kuldeep Yadav, leads heads rather to Lucknow Super Giants on a 13.5 crore contract. And the records keep tumbling for Messi. The Argentine superstar has become the highest goal scorer in World Cup history, taking his tally to 18 goals across six editions of the tournament. Messi scored twice against Austria in the group stage, bouncing back after an early penalty miss, fresh off a hat-trick in Argentina's opening match. Messi now has 5 goals in this tournament and has surged to the front of the golden boot race.
2: Leave Austria behind by 2-0. They are through. That's the last kick of the game from the man of the game, from the footballer of the planet. Just when you think he's done everything, he does more. Enough words, enough phrase to describe this man. And he missed a penalty. There's a human touch in that as well.
1: Let's begin with our top focus. This hour, 15 young lives were lost in the Lucknow fire. 15 families are now left asking a question that haunts every tragedy in this country. Could these deaths have been prevented? As the investigation gathers pace, a shocking trail of alleged lapses has now emerged. A building approved for residential use was reportedly converted into a commercial establishment. The gate allegedly auto-locked, while the main entrance could only be accessed through a biometric system. There was no emergency exit. Staircase space was inadequate for a safe evacuation and, perhaps most startlingly, a demolition order issued in 2016 was overlooked. The grieving families are raising troubling questions about the rescue operation. One mother who lost her son in the blaze has said that there was no effective response for nearly 2 hours after the fire broke out. She claims there were delays in shifting the injured to hospitals and that the area where smoke was first reported was not even prioritized. In an emotional appeal, she alleged a faster response could have saved many lives, asking why every resource appeared available for VIP movement, but not for her son and the others who were trapped and died inside. The preliminary investigation has now led to arrest. 4 accused, including joint owners Virendra Shukla, Ramkrishna Upadhyay and Tushar Krishna Jaiswal, along with Suresh Kumar Sahu, have been taken into custody. First, the joint owner Virendra Shukla was arrested on charges including culpable homicide, criminal negligence and endangering human life. The joint owner, Ramkrishna Upadhyay, has also been arrested under the same charges. The third arrest is that of joint owner Tushar Krishna Jaiswal, who too faces charges of culpable homicide, criminal negligence and endangering life. And finally, Suresh Kumar Sahu has been arrested as investigators widen the probe into this deadly place. All 4 remain under investigation as authorities attempt to establish accountability for a tragedy that claimed 15 lives. The Yogi Adityanath government has also cracked the whip over alleged official lapses. Executive engineer Gaurav Kumar has been suspended. Fire standards and station officer Kamlendra Singh has been suspended as well. Assistant engineer Anil Kumar faces similar action. And junior engineer Pramod Pandey has been suspended too. Alongside these suspensions, the UP government has ordered an SIT probe into this tragedy. Well, the SIT has been tasked with identifying, fixing accountability and identifying those who are guilty. A detailed report has been sought within a week's time, with officials indicating that further action would follow based on the findings. India Today tracks the probe and the lapses here.
3: A tragedy that has shaken the entire nation. The glaring safety lapses make the Lucknow tragedy even more painful. These lapses turned a building into a death trap that engulfed 15 innocent lives. On Monday afternoon, a massive fire broke out in a three-story building in Lucknow's Aliganj area. Just one way in and one way out, the three-story box-like building became a furnace for students who succumbed to suffocation and flames.
4: एक बॉक्स नुमा ये बिल्डिंग है इस बॉक्स नुमा बिल्डिंग के अंदर ही लोग सिर्फ इसी से जो बच्चे थे जो लोग थे वो इसी छोटे से रास्ते से और कोई रास्ता था ही नहीं.
3: The floor that had housed the animation institute had an automatic door operated with a biometric lock. The door got shut during the fire, trapping those inside. The building had a single narrow staircase linking the upper floors to the ground floor and basement, further limiting movement as smoke filled the premises.
4: ये उस बेसमेंट की तस्वीरें हैं, उस कॉम्प्लेक्स के बेसमेंट की तस्वीरें हैं, जहां पर ये आग लगी. मतलब आप सोचिए कि तीन फ्लोर का बेसमेंट, तीन फ्लोर की पूरी बिल्डिंग और बेसमेंट अलग, चार फ्लोर का एक तरीके से कंस्ट्रक्शन था और ये बॉक्स रूमा था. एंट्री और एग्जिट के लिए कोई व्यवस्था नहीं, कोई जगह नहीं. इमरजेंसी में एंट्री एग्जिट जो थी वो कोई बनाई नहीं गई थी, सिर्फ एक ही पॉइंट से एंट्री एग्जिट है.
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3: The tragedy has also prompted questions over how a commercial box-like building was operating in a residential area with no fire NOC in place.
4: जब रेजिडेंशियल इलाके में रेजिडेंशियल नक्शा पास करा करके कॉम्प्लेक्स बन गया, शॉपिंग कॉम्प्लेक्स बन गया, वहां पर तीन दुकानें, कोचिंग सेंटर, पेट्स की शॉप, उसके बाद एक स्टूडियो चल रहा है, नीचे शॉप्स है, तो एलडीए के अधिकारियों की, जो बिजली विभाग के अधिकारी हैं उनकी जिम्मेदारी, तो ये तमाम सवाल हैं.
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1: And beyond the statistics, beyond the investigations and arrests, lie stories of dreams cut short and families shattered forever. 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
5: A mother's cries echo through the post-mortem center. 15 youngsters left home with dreams. Now 15 families are left with grief. The fire is out. Their pain is not. Someone lost a son. Someone lost a brother. Not because of fate, but because they could not escape. Among them was Shahjahan and Ammar from Barabanki. As the fire spread, Shahjahan called his father. I quote, "Papa, save me," unquote. His father reached within minutes, but the flames were already raging.
6: अरे 10 मिनट के बाद हम पहुंच गए थे. पीछे भाई ग्राहक जो है वो 20-25 मिनट बाद आए.

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0: Welcome back. Let's get you the special report. Well, a dream wedding was just months away. A birthday celebration had been planned. A future had been mapped out. But what began as a story of love has now turned into a chilling tale of betrayal and murder. Pune police claim Ketan Agarwal did not die in a tragic trekking accident at Lohagarh Fort, as was believed earlier. Instead, investigators allege he was the victim of a carefully planned conspiracy hatched by the woman he was set to marry and her alleged lover. Police say Ketan's fiancée, Sia Goyal, and her boyfriend, Chetan Chaudhary, plotted to eliminate him because she no longer wanted the marriage to go ahead. Investigators further claim there had been an earlier failed attempt on Ketan's life before he was pushed into a gorge during a trek on the 19th of June. The probe has also uncovered details of cancelled travel plans, a luxury birthday getaway and wedding preparations worth crores. All while police allege a murder plot was taking shape behind the scenes. Both Sia Goyal and Chetan Chaudhary have now been arrested.
1: वो लड़की है सिया गोयल, इसका एक फ्रेंड जो चेतन चौधरी नाम का है, जो इस यहाँ पे ये लड़की, इसकी फैमिली का काम है मार्केट यार्ड में, उनकी भी दुकान उधर ही है, तो इनकी आपस में कुछ एक साल के आसपास से पहचान 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
0: All right, this is a chilling reminder of what happened just a few months ago, in fact, a year ago, in a similar case in Shillong. This is a case that we're reporting from Pune in Lohagarh, in fact, where this entire bunch of youngsters had gone to celebrate the birthday and also of Sia. In fact, the key accused here, who's now been accused of murdering her fiancé along with a boyfriend. Two attempts were made, not one. The first one was unsuccessful. I'm going to go straight across to Omkar Wable, getting in more details on that story. Omkar, these are chilling details emerging at this point in time. What we also know, Omkar, is that there was another attempt, the first attempt that was made by Sia and her boyfriend in this entire matter to murder Sia's fiancé. What happened then? And also talk to us about how this really unraveled, this case really unraveled.
2: Well, exactly. This is a shocking story of accidental death, which turned into a pre-planned murder. So, Sia Goyal is a prime accused. She is a main conspirator, which is revealed by the investigation. And when the investigation went ahead, it was clear that she planned murder of her fiancé with the help of Chaturvedi. So, with the help of Chaudhary, who is again accused in the same case. So, Chetan Chaturvedi and Sia both planned murder of Ketan Agarwal because he was being an obstacle between their relationship and since the Diwali. After that, when the Agarwal and Goyals planned wedding in Jaipur, where they booked a palace worth 17 crores. Next month, this marriage was going to happen. But before that, Sia planned with this her boyfriend Chetan Chaudhary, and then she pushed Agarwal from the cliff. And when the investigation went further, police got, they checked all the CDRs, they took technical evidence, and that is how they got to know it's a clear murder, which is done by the Sia Goyal.
0: Attempt to do this earlier before, if you could take us through the details of that, and also a little about how the family members of the victim here, Ketan, have now said that her behavior was rather suspicious, which is what got them to approach the police to investigate this matter further.
2: Well, exactly. After the 3 days after the funeral, Sia went to meet her in-laws, and that is how, when they were asking her question, exactly what happened, tell us, because you were there, because she was the one who called police at the spot, and she was the one who called her family and informed his family about exactly what happened on the spot. Then Her conversation was a little bit suspicious. It was a first clue when police and Agrawal's family knew about something is wrong, something is not normal. And that is how police Pune crime branch investigated further, and they went behind all the clues, and that is how they gathered information. And then it was revealed that it was not accidental death, it was murder which was executed by Sia and her boyfriend.
0: Karwable, I'm going to leave it at that for the moment. Getting in those details and talking to us about that horrific case there being reported from Pune, where a young man has been killed for absolutely no fault of his. To tell our viewers, the two accused here have now been arrested. Moving on, one of India's most prominent startup founders is set for a major global leap. Meta has announced a $900 million investment in fintech firm Cred, alongside a leadership shift that's going to see founder Kunal Shah take over as the global head of WhatsApp. The move announced by Meta CEO Mark Zuckerberg marks a significant moment for both India's startup ecosystem and the future direction of WhatsApp. Here's more.
3: Indian startup founder is set to take charge of one of the world's most widely used apps. Meta has announced a $900 million investment in fintech company Cred. As part of the investment, Cred's founder Kunal Shah will take over as the global head of WhatsApp, replacing Will Cathcart, who will step down after 7 years at the helm. Meta CEO Mark Zuckerberg made the announcement, praising Kunal's record as a builder and entrepreneur. Zuckerberg said Kunal built Cred into one of India's most important technology companies and possessed the global perspective needed to lead the world's largest messaging platform. Kunal Shah is one of India's most closely watched startup founders. He began his entrepreneurial journey with FreeCharge, one of India's early digital payment success stories, which was later acquired by Snapdeal. In 2018, he founded Cred with a focus on rewarding creditworthy users and building a premium financial ecosystem. What started as a niche rewards platform has since grown into one of India's most influential fintech companies, with millions of users, strong brand recall, and estimated revenues of around $325 million. Announcing his departure from day-to-day operations, Kunal Shah said Cred was now built on a strong foundation and is ready for its next phase of growth. The company will now be led by Miten Sampath as interim CEO. From building one of India's biggest fintech brands to leading the world's biggest messaging platform, Kunal Shah is taking on the most consequential role of his career yet. For Meta, the move is significant as India is WhatsApp's largest market and one of its most important growth engines. Bureau Report, India Today.
0: Well, with that, it's a wrap on this edition, but we're leaving you with this report on how the government of India is now planning to do a crackdown of sorts on processed food products that are selling themselves as something that is healthy. Biscuits that say they're healthy and have spoken about dry fruit contents, or fruit juices that say that they are zero sugar. There is no sugar added but have hidden sources of sugar. Organic products that are truly not organic, the government is going after them. Leaving you with this, thank you for watching. Well, have you ever picked up a food packet that says healthy, natural or high protein and assumed it's good for you? For example, this bottle of fruit juice that you may presume is good for you because the label says so. Alfonso goodness is what it reads, making you believe that this is actually healthy. Well, India's food regulator, FSSAI, is now saying not so fast. The body has issued notices to 14 plus food brands, some of them are right before us, for using misleading health claims on their products. That means some companies are calling foods healthy without strong proof, using terms like natural or organic in a way that may confuse customers, making health promises that don't really fully match what's inside this product. So, for example, this product has been flagged off by the FSSAI. The reason is because it says zero added sugar or artificial flavors, preservatives and concentrates. Well, the FSSAI has clearly said that this is mango pulp at 51%, sugar cane juice at 49% if you were to read the fine print here at the label section, which is clear that this has sugar, though sugar as the product may not have been added, but this is not sugar-free. It is not a product that does not have sugar. So this is a misleading claim, is what the FSSAI has said. Then let's pick this up. Kinder Joy. Well, it says rich in milk solids. There's a blue tag here, this tiny one that says it's rich in milk solids. Imagine a parent would pick it up thinking that this is maybe some sort of milk my child is going to be consuming. But if you were to read the labels here, it's clear that milk solids, which has been so prominently displayed at right in the front, is certainly not something that is forming the key ingredient of the product. This product has been noticed for writing 100% natural ingredients. The FSSAI has said, far from it. So like these products, there are many in the market. The advice from the government clearly is that we have to learn how to read the fine print here. Because what is being advertised right in the front is not necessarily the truth. Also, to tell our viewers, very often, and this happens to me as well, we come across claims in products that sell themselves as organic, making us wonder whether this is organic or not. Many of us have questioned this in the past. How does one say if a product is organic or not? Well, the government has an answer for that. Next time you pick up a product that reads organic, then you must look out for this particular sign. You should look out, in fact, for this particular sign or logo, which is the Jaivik Bharat logo. Organic claims must be supported by recognized certification marks. The fact is, nobody can just get away by saying that we are an organic product when they don't have the certification. There is certification required for the same. India Organic or NPOP or PGS India Organic, or like I said, the Jaivik Bharat logo. These are signs that you must look out for in any product that you buy that you believe is organic, but you're not sure.

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If we were to talk about India from being one of the world's largest weapons importers, which it still remains, India's weapon export market is also growing steadily. If you were to compare between 2013-14, where India's weapon exports stood at about $81 million, in 2025-26, it has shot up to close to $4.15 billion. And it's not just the foreign exchange that you earn, it's close partnership that is developed with countries where you sell these weapon systems to, because it's not that you've just sold the weapon and it's a fire and forget system or sold and forget system. With that, it's a relationship that's built for the next 20 to 30 years. Take BrahMos, for example. Once you sell the system, there's maintenance, there's upkeep, there is upgradation, and of course, there is periodic life extension that's given both to the system and to the hardware around it. So you are in touch with that country, or that country is in touch with you for the next 25, 30 years. So in India's sphere of influence, whether you look at Philippines or Indonesia or Vietnam, when you're selling the BrahMos system, it's a partnership that's developing. When you were to sell the same system to other countries across the world, take for example Armenia, which has bought a number of Indian military equipment, weapons and systems, it's a relationship that's developed. And there are many countries in the Mediterranean, in South America, in West Asia, that are showing a lot of interest in the proven Indian weapon and system, because it's world class and half the price.

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2: To the high-powered committee. While the larger policy issues still wait for the recommendations of the committee, some ministries and departments have issued executive orders. The RBI allowed joint bank accounts, center allowed ration cards to non-married couples. Companies and government offices opened up to hiring openly trans persons and gay persons. The problem, however, is that schemes on paper are different from actual implementation. Even as banking law allows non-blood related persons to open joint accounts, a gay couple who tries to get one could face clueless bankers who ask for certification of marriage or a company partnership. Education policy about inclusion and awareness has not yet translated into textbooks. There are positive steps being taken by some states also for employment, education, even medical treatment. Queer couples and activists have now gone back to court for some specific small issues that could make their life easier.

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1: 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TuneIn has got you covered. Not only can you catch up and stream all the episodes you missed, but we can remind you when the next episode airs so you don't miss a thing. 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All new episodes will appear on the homepage. Nice, right?
2: Are leading the headlines. The pop superstar and the former Canadian Prime Minister have once again set tongues wagging after being spotted enjoying a cozy picnic date in Santa Barbara, with videos and pictures of the two quickly going viral online. The duo appeared completely smitten as they soaked up the California sunshine, sharing laughs and relaxed moments, while enjoying each other's company in a local park. While fans couldn't stop talking about their effortless chemistry, their fashion choices were also turning heads. Katie kept it stylish in a casual white tee, striped trousers, oversized sunglasses and a floppy hat, while Justin opted for an olive green t-shirt and shorts. But this wasn't the first time the couple had grabbed global attention in recent weeks. Interestingly, the loved-up outing comes just days after the couple made their red carpet debut at the premiere of Katy Perry's The Lifetimes Tour at the Tribeca Film Festival.

with reports suggesting the former Prime Minister skipped Canada's opening match to cheer for her performance.

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1: Co-powered by Suzlon, good energies that work.

0: This is the moment that Malayalam superstar Mammootty, known fondly by his fans as Mammooka, was awarded the Padma Bhushan. An actor par excellence, a superstar in Malayalam cinema, an icon, Mammootty finally being elevated from a Padma Shri that he had been honored with back in 1998 to now the Padma Bhushan in 2026. This is the moment when he received the honor. Shri, his son Dulkar Salman also there to witness the historic
1: Shri
0: moment.
1: Mammootty, Kala, Film, Abhinay.

0: Shri Madhavan Ranganathan.
1: And the other big headline moment from the Padma Awards, R. Madhavan, an actor who we've seen for the last many, many decades shining in so many different roles, being awarded for the first time the Padma Shri. So this is a highlight for him, clearly. As he entered there, he was seen seeking the blessings of Prime Minister Modi and walked up to the stage to receive the honour.
0: Shrimati Ranjani if Shri Madhavan Ranganathan Kala Abhinay.
1: Good evening, hello and welcome. You're watching Super 6 here on India Today. I'm Akshita Anandagopal. We started off with a brief glimpse of the Padma Awards ceremony and some of the highlights of the Padma Awards so far. But over the next 1 hour here on Super 6, we're going to, as always, get you the big headlines coming in from the southern states. And of course, on the show, our focus is going to be Chief Minister Vijay's first speech in the Assembly. After a long time, the Assembly proceedings being live-streamed fully. And so that gave us an opportunity to directly compare the Leader of Opposition Udayanidhi Stalin and Chief Minister Vijay's speeches. The DMK staging a walkout during Chief Minister Vijay's speech. So we'll get you all of the action, all of the highlights, including that viral gesture that Chief Minister Vijay resorted to at the end of his speech. Also coming up on the show, the Tiruparakundram controversy is back in the spotlight. Why? Remember that Madurai Hill Shrine that's been in the centre of a controversy in the last many months over the lighting of a lamp? Well, the Vijay government has now moved the Supreme Court, challenging the Madras High Court's order. We'll get you all of those details. I'm Akshita Anandagopal. Here are the headlines first. Vijay versus Udayanidhi, war of words in Tamil Nadu Assembly. Tamil Nadu Chief Minister levels big corruption charge on DMK, says TASPAC revenue diverted to party funds. Tamil Nadu Chief Minister also mimics former CM Stalin. Udayanidhi hits back, says stop acting, start governing. Glaring lapses emerge after a deadly inferno in Lucknow. No emergency exit or stair space. Building lacked necessary permits. Four officials suspended. Four accused also arrested. FIR registered against building owner. Shocker from Maharashtra's Pune. Woman pushes her fiancé from the famous Lohagarh fort, accused, and her lover arrested by Pune police. Two days after NEET retest was finally conducted across the country, man in the centre of the storm speaks to India Today. Education Minister Dharmendra Pradhan accuses Rahul Gandhi of fear-mongering among students.
2: मन में अनावश्यक डर पैदा ना करवाए. नीट परीक्षा होगा उसके कुछ दिन पहले जाके नीट में जहां ज्यादा बच्चे बैठेंगे उस प्रकार की शहरों में जाके दहशत.
1: And India's unsung heroes honored at the Rashtrapati Bhavan, actors Mammootty, R. Madhavan, Singha, Alka Yagnik, former team India captain Rohit Sharma conferred with the Padma Awards.

0: film industry. MGR came from the film industry. Ms. Jayalalitha came from the film industry. Mr. Karunanidhi was from the film industry. So they were all from the film industry. But I think that the assembly calls for a certain level of gravitas and a certain level of seriousness. Of course, I'm not having a problem with a little bit of humor thrown in. But I think that there was an edge to the debate today on both sides. And more importantly, I think that, you know, just saying that people like movie dialogues and therefore we can have them. Yes, we can have them outside. But the assembly calls for a little bit of a serious debate and discussion,
1: okay,
0: which hopefully we will get in the coming assembly session. But having said that, today, I think Mr. Vijay came through with a, I would probably say, just short of a distinction.
1: Okay. Dr. Yarani, your opening comments. Why did the DMK choose to stage a walkout, Dr. Yarani, from the assembly?
2: Obviously, yesterday when our leader of opposition, he was making his points, he was interrupted, I think, by three ministers. But today, when the chief minister was making few points without any evidence, or he was just making the rhetorics, so we were not allowed to question him. So so the speaker is actually holding, you know, he was actually quite biased today. So it was only because of that we staged a walkout.
1: No, biased how? I mean, here's the chief minister speaking. He has his time allotted in the assembly, and then after that is when you will see any sort of response coming in.
2: Yeah, in a democracy, in the assembly, the opposition, they have every right to question, you know, the chief minister when he's speaking. There's no rule that the opposition should not raise questions when he's speaking. This has been what's happening, especially when our leader Kalengar was in the assembly. He used to be stopped, every minute, and he used to respond very patiently to every question that was, put forward towards him. So this is how the Tamil Nadu assembly has been functioning. So when the leader of opposition was allowed to be interrupted by the those in power, why was the opposition leader today not allowed to question the chief minister when he made rhetorics there? Okay, even if the CM had made any factual statements, it would be okay to say that, you can question after the CM has completed his speech. But it was a complete rhetoric today.
1: What are you referring to when you, saying that it was rhetoric? What exactly is the point that you believed was unfair of the chief minister to make?
2: So when you're in power, when you're in the government, right, your people expect answers based on, facts to the criticisms which are put forward by the opposition, and even the criticisms just being put forward by the people. But what, they expect accountability. But what we saw today was a complete theatrical, performance in the assembly.
1: Okay.
2: So, there were a lot of questions which were put forward, about the sexual abuse case. Akshita, you yourself have been, you've been questioning the sexual abuse cases that were happening in Tamil Nadu before the elections. So as a woman myself, I understand where you came from. So right now, there are around 200 cases of sexual abuse that were, complained in the last 1 month. Almost 100 of those cases were POPSO cases. And in many instances, TVK functionaries themselves have been implicated in those sexual abuses.
1: Mm.
2: So when you are expected to respond to those criticisms, based on facts, as a leader of a party itself, chief minister should have spoken, he should have warned his party functionaries that the party will be taking strict actions against those involved in the sexual abuse.
1: Okay.
2: Their own MLA, Saravanan, has been, implicated in the women, TVK women functionary, not just
1: Mr.
2: a common
1: Satyakumar,
2: woman.
1: Mr. Satyakumar, do you want to respond to that?
2: Second,
1: no, you've made your point. Let me just get him in and then I'll come back to you, Yarani. Mr. Satyakumar, your response on the fact that there was no concrete statement from the chief minister on law and order on crimes against women.
3: Akshita, if you see, we are just 40 days government and we are working hard to ensure that the pervasive effect of the previous government, which is continuing still now, we are trying to bring the law and order under control, because in the last regime, law and order was completely a failure. We all know that. And Akshita, you yourself have reported many of the cases during the DMK regime as part of your programs. And why I'm mentioning this is because asking a 40-day government to bring a solution to the problems created by the DMK is not the a point to be made here. So while we understand the pervasive effect of these matters, Honorable Chief Minister of Tamil Nadu, Thalapathy Vijay, has continuously been focusing on eradicating corruption. He has vocally said that there won't be party fund or a commission. And he has even warned our own party members with respect to this on the first day of taking oath in the ceremony. So we have to understand

0: It takes time, and we are ensuring that even the policies, even these schemes are continued. Nowhere we have discontinued any of the schemes brought by the previous
1: No, but
0: government.
1: I think the question that's constantly asked, Mr. Satya Kumar, is yes, sure, you can say that, you know, we've just started about 40 days and we've shown the right intention. But when, you know, there are incidents that come to light where you've got TVK functionaries themselves involved and nothing done about that, that's when there'll be questions asked about whether really you're bringing in any change, sir.
0: See, a mere allegation. I can also keep an allegation now and walk off from this debate. Mere allegation doesn't work. There has to be an investigation, an FIR has to be filed, there has to be a charge sheet, there is a due process of law, there is a procedure prescribed by law, there is a law for it, and the law will take its course. Our Honorable Chief Minister of Tamil Nadu, Talapathy Vijay, has clearly instructed nobody should be spared. Accordingly, the authorities are taking the action. The question here is whether there is a partiality or any of the favoritism being shown on the party person. Answer is no. The due process of law is set. And even if it is a party person, action will be taken. That's what is our stand always.
1: Dr. Yarni, your response.
2: I think Satya Kumar just made a statement regarding the partiality, right? MLA Saravanan, the TVK woman functionary, had clearly stated that it was under, you know, MLA Saravanan, who belongs to the TVK. It was only under his guidance and only because he said that she was, you know, sexually abused by two men. Why is no action being taken against Saravanan? Okay, let alone the action. As Satya Kumar said, the law will take its course. Why isn't any statement being made by the party leader, you know, against Saravanan? So there are no action being taken against the TVK functionaries who are involved in the sexual abuse. Another point that Satya Kumar made, why is a government of a 40 days old government is being questioned on law and order? See, the TVK government, after assuming power, did not dissolve the police infrastructure. They did not suspend everyone or dismiss everyone, and they do not have to, you know, appoint the police officers new. They have an infrastructure, and the law and order should be maintained. The law and order, there is a chaos in the state. Women are afraid to go on the streets today. So, you know, you can ask time to implement the policies, Akshita. You cannot ask time to, you know, to take control of the law and order situation.
1: Okay, so right. we've heard both the DMK and TVK on the issue of law and order. Let me pivot now to the other aspect also that was brought up by Chief Minister Vijay, which is corruption. And Mr. Sumansi Raman, I'll bring you in on this. You know, it was at this point, essentially, that the DMK staged a walkout where you had allegations that TASMAC kickbacks, that funds were sent into party funds. That was the allegation that Chief Minister Vijay put forth. Do you think on the issue of corruption, essentially, you know, the TVK is taking the right steps?
3: So far, yes. And I think that we just have to wait and see and just hope that these actions continue. Vijay made some very important points today. He said, not only will we not take money, we will not allow people to take money, and we will punish those who took money, which is a very, very important part of the whole statement. We won't take money means is one part of it. We won't allow people to take money is in the future. But punishing those who took money. And Akshita, in the last 15, 20 days, you are having Contractors Association coming and saying we were forced to pay 25% to the previous government. You have the Private Schools Association saying that they never gave a single approval or recognition without collecting money. Mm-hmm. You have people from various associations coming and saying that, you know, they have taken money for this day. I want to ask the DMK, have they filed? They are asking for evidence. Have they filed defamation cases against all these people?
1: Dr. Yarni, do you want to respond to that?
3: They are on record. They are all putting out videos saying that they forced us for 25%, they forced us for 10%, they forced us for 15%. Contractors, I can give you 5-6 videos.
1: And just a contrast to that, which is that, you know, we've been seeing so many messages. I got messages a couple of minutes ago from people in Chennai saying that we've had to register property and not pay a bribe, which is new for us. But Dr. Yarni, on the issue of corruption, you know, the TV case highlighted an issue that has been rampant, that has been questioned, and that there has been evidence of, Yarini.
2: Yeah. Akshita, basically the 10 rupees per bottle that was collected, right? When I think we should all watch the interview and the bite that was given by the prohibition minister of the TVK government. He said that the 10 rupees is being collected only, you know, by the government, only to ensure that the bottles are being written. He said that he won't be, that the TVK government won't be able to do away with it immediately. So when the Vijay sang the song that Bottle Patruva, they were either not aware of how the government functions. So that is the question that we are asking. And with regards to the corruption charges, we are being completely transparent. We are, you are in the government, you have every you know, every administration at your disposal, you have every power at your disposal. We are asking you to file cases against us if there are evidences. You know, mere just what Satyakumar said right now, said mere allegations are not sufficient. You cannot hold someone, you know, as a guilty just because, just with the help of you know,
1: but when convenient, then we're doing it, because that's exactly what Mr. Satyakumar highlighted.
2: Not about being convenient, right? You are in the governance. You have everything at your disposal to file, you know, cases against us and put us behind the bars if we have really, you know, if we are really involved in corruption. Today, if I tell you, Akshita, if I blame you of corruption, if I blame you, you were very supportive of TVK. If I tell you that you had got money from, you know, the TVK, it would be very wrong. It would be very baseless because there are no evidences. So allegations cannot be used, or, you know, especially in an era where social media is being used to defend everyone.
1: A couple of things. I've not been supportive of anyone first. Secondly, those allegations, yes, a whole lot of it has come flooding across my social media, courtesy a lot of people backing the DMK, but I don't want to go down that path. Go ahead, Mr. Satyakumar. I see your hand up.
0: See, look, Akshita, in the same program, how they are allegating you. I know that you are an unbiased, independent journalist, and this is what they do in the assembly as well. The spokesperson does the same. The opposition, LOP, does the same. Opposition leader does the same. And even their former Chief Minister of Tamil Nadu, Stalin, did the same. So, allegating everyone, trying to bring conspiracies around the around us. This is what the DMK does systematically every time.
2: And this is what exactly TVK is doing, you know. Akshita, I didn't blame Akshita.
0: People,
2: I said it would be very
0: Akshita,
2: baseless.
0: The people of Tamil Nadu know.
2: No, I said it would be
0: people
2: very baseless
0: Tamil Nadu know
2: to blame Akshita.
0: Who has created
2: exactly
0: conspiracies around us.
2: Stop cherry-picking, Satyakumar. Stop cherry-picking. I said it would be baseless
0: Akshita,
2: to...
0: Akshita,
2: you know,
0: people of Tamil Nadu
1: time,
0: know
1: please,
0: what kind of conspiracies... People of Tamil Nadu know what kind of conspiracies DMK created. Let me complete, Akshita.
1: Yeah, Mr. Satyakumar.
0: Let me complete.
1: Dr. Yani, I'll come to you. Just give me a moment. Yeah.
0: People of Tamil Nadu know what kind of conspiracies DMK created around our leader during the month of October, November last year. And he spoke about it today, the Karur episode today in the assembly. This is the kind of government the DMK was running.
1: So that investigation, sir, that investigation is still on. We're not going to jump to conclusions.
0: Investigation is on. Investigation is on. Investigation, the former, one of the ministers were also summoned by the CBI at that point of time. We all know well. Coming back to the 10 rupees part of the TASMAR, the 10 rupees that was collected from the TASMAR was going into the pockets of Senthil Balaji. But here, I want to explain the process. We are charging 20 rupees. We may even charge 30 rupees if needed. I'm telling you. We may even charge 40 rupees if needed to get the refundable deposit. People take the bottle, they give back the bottle. Now we are implementing an AI system. AI system for returning the bottle. If they give back the bottle, they'll get the 30
1: no,
0: rupees
1: but Mr.
0: or 20
1: Satyakumar,
0: rupees or 10
1: what
0: rupees.
1: Is being done? You know, you're speaking about corruption. Chief Minister Vijay says we will not accept anyone taking money. But what is being done to crack down on all these allegations then that you are leveling against the previous
0: exactly,
1: DMK government?
0: Exactly.
1: Because
0: exactly.
1: Even Dr. Yarni also says that, you know, if there's any truth to it, go ahead and arrest them.
0: Yeah, that's what is happening now. For example, if you look at the Transformer scam, CBI has registered a case, and Mr. K. Nehru, in fact, DMK should have registered the case. The DVSC should have registered the case when the court ordered from the investigation. They have not done it. They have prolonged it for a long time. Are they actually investigating their own party members? Answer is no. We are here. We are taken 40 days. We will take some more time. We'll see to that the law is set in force with respect to all this allegation, what this DMK, and we'll ensure that it is taken to the court and we'll prove the offences and even the corruption made by the DMK leaders.
1: Ultimately, Dr. Yarani, the challenge is for the DMK that some of your senior most leaders have all been accused in some corruption
0: exactly.
1: case or the other.
0: Exactly.
2: Akshita, see, making an allegation without any base for Satyakumar, let me finish. Okay, right.
1: Yeah,
2: so
1: please.
2: You do not you have the government, please put forward, please give us evidences. The public are also expecting the same thing because you came to power accusing the DMK of corruption. Give us the evidences of corruption. You haven't provided any evidences. It's just a rhetoric, again a narrative that that has been conveniently being used by the TVK to fool the people. You know, we have seen this anti-corruption anti-corruption movement previously in India as well, right? So it was through this anti-corruption movement that the BJP came to power. It is a very similar tactic which is used by the TVK today, but I'm very sure that they're not going to provide any evidences because no corruption has taken place. And Akshita, to make my point here, I did not accuse you. I said it would be very wrong to accuse you without any evidence. This is exactly what the TVK is doing today, Akshita. Okay. So they are very, you know, the TVK is very careful and very brilliant at, nitpicking and making a narrative. And that's exactly what Satya Kumar also
1: Thank you for that clarification, Dr. Yani. Mr. Sumant Sriram.
3: I think you have to congratulate the DMK spokesperson for having kept a straight pace when she said there has been no corruption at all. I mean, it's incredible. But the point I'm trying to make is very clear. The test for Vijay is if he does not successfully prosecute the former ministers who are accused, whether it is K.N. Nehru, whether it is Senthil Balaji and a whole host of others in a variety of scams. If he does not prosecute them and if he behaves in the way that DMK and AIADMK would behave with each other in the last 5-6 years, for instance, the DMK did not successfully prosecute a single ex-AIADMK minister in spite of the fact that they had filed the charges against the ministers. They had filed the cases.
1: Yeah.
3: Similarly, AIADMK has also in the past been very soft on the DMK ex-ministers. So the test for Vijay's anti-corruption plank is going to be not just that you can register properties without paying bribes, but also whether he prosecutes, because many of them are open and shut cases. The transformer scam, for instance, 379 crores, 23 firms submit identical quotation for a transformer. These are open and shut cases. And yet for years, the DMK government, despite put out, did not file cases in these situations. So that is what is the point I'm trying to make.
1: Okay.
3: The big test for Vijay is he going to prosecute the ex-ministers and the other leaders of the DMK for what has been filed in public domain as cases?
1: I agree that will be a test for Chief Minister Vijay. He has to walk the talk now. He's made these comments in the assembly, filmy as they are, but they're also very tall assurances that the Chief Minister has given to the people. He has to walk the talk on each of those now, including a crackdown on corruption, not just as Chief Minister, but what happened previously as well. I'd like to thank all of our panelists for joining us on this broadcast. You know, you've seen, of course, what the Chief Minister said. You've seen what the Leader of Opposition has said. We'll leave it to you to decide who was a hit, who was a flop in the Assembly today. But let's also get to the other big story from Tamil Nadu. Remember the Deepathoon controversy? This was in Madurai, in the Tiruparakundram Hill Shrine, where months ago, during Kartikai Deepam, which falls in November, a DMK did not allow the lighting of the Deepathoon in the place that the Madras High Court had agreed for. The Tamil Nadu government now, under the TVK, under Chief Minister Vijay, has taken a similar stance as DMK. They've approached the Supreme Court against the Madras High Court order that permitted the lighting of the Deepam at the Deepathoon atop the Tiruparakundram Hill. Remember, there are two spots, one close to the Dargah, which is not being lit now, citing communal harmony. The other location is where, in fact, the lamp is being lit. This plea by the TVK has been filed a couple of days ago, led by Chief Minister Vijay, and it's been filed in the Supreme Court. The hearing previously in the Supreme Court, when the DMK was in power, led to the Madras High Court's order being upheld. Now we'll have to see what really happens. But Tamil Nadu government under Vijay has made it very clear that there's no change in their stance because they want peace.
4: We know Tiruparakundram wanted to be a peaceful place, and all the worship has been, with all the religious worship has been happening very peacefully. Only last 2 years, this DMK government, they mishandled this issue, and they have made it as very big, and BJP used this as an opportunity for a political opponent. We as a government, as CM, like the TVK government, definitely will not allow any of this emotional issue to happen, and we don't want to use any of this issue for a political purpose. We wanted to maintain the same shape what has been happening in 2 years back. So I think the people of Tamil Nadu and Tiruparakundram, we wanted peace, and definitely we'll approach court. We'll because like a lot of judgments has been already given. So we approached the Supreme Court and we wanted to get a legal remedy for this.
1: Pramod Madhav is joining us live from Chennai with more details on this. Pramod, you know, we've constantly been highlighting this. When it comes to ideology, when it comes to these issues, the DMK and TVK pretty much have the same stand. So even on a Thiruparankundram issue, you know, you've got CTR Nirmal Kumar making it very, very clear that Tamil Nadu wants peace. And so they will approach the Supreme Court now to seek a stay on the Madras High Court order. Just run us through the timeline of this case and how previously the Supreme Court refused.
5: Yeah, Shita, the important aspect here is that like, even while the chief minister, while speaking in the assembly, he very clearly said that he will accept the ideologies of Periyar, but he will also respect all religions and all beliefs as well. And this particular issue seems to be very, very important in the state of Tamil Nadu, considering this Deepathoon issue apparently occurred last Kartikeya month, which actually falls between 15th of November and 15th of December. That is a very, very important month for God Muruga. And the Thiruparankundram is one of the six abodes, very important places for Murugan, and there are, just like you mentioned, two Deepathoons. I remember the Madras High Court, single judge over there went ahead and he allowed the petitioner to do so, but the authorities over there did not do that. And for almost 3 days, there was complete ruckus over there because the Madras High Court judge, G.R. Swaminathan, also asked the Central Reserve Forces to go along with it. But the state police did not allow them. That is why it went a two-judge bench in Madras High Court as well. Now, then the Tamil Nadu government, just like you mentioned, the TVK government is also taking the same instance and they want to approach the Supreme Court claiming for the sake of peace in Madurai and the surrounding areas, they are going to maintain the status. They want to maintain the status quo and light the lamp in the same place and not the one near the Darga, Akshita.
1: We'll have to see what really happens, because remember that it was over this issue that we saw a full-blown escalation where essentially the DMK even filed a contempt plea against the Madras High Court judge. So we'll see how it plays out now legally. Thanks, Pramod, for joining us with those details. I'm slipping into a short break here on Super 6. Coming up on the other side, we'll get you our live monsoon tracker. Huge delay, but finally the monsoons have reached the city of Mumbai. We'll get you a sense of what's happened in the city of Mumbai, Delhi too, witnessing thunderstorms. More coming up in just a minute.

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5: Can India afford its growing dependence on food imports? The Iran war has exposed India's dependence on imported pulses, fertilizers and edible oils, with the expense set to soar to $56 billion. This week, India Today examines what India needs to do to achieve food self-sufficiency. 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

Welcome back. Let's get you our daily live monsoon tracker. The southwest monsoon officially has arrived in Maharashtra and yes, the city of Mumbai too witnessed torrential downpours and lightning as well in the city. The Met Department has formally declared the onset of the southwest monsoon over Mumbai and parts of North Konkan. Much needed considering the huge delay of the last many weeks that we've seen in Maharashtra. And so right now, the Met Department has placed Mumbai under an active orange alert, which means heavy rain will continue. Meanwhile, the onset of the monsoon in Delhi is likely to be delayed as the monsoon now progresses onward in every pocket of the country where it was supposed to hit much earlier. It will be pushed by a couple of weeks. But there has been some respite from the blistering heat in the national capital. After a blinding dust storm where immediately you had visibility dropping in parts of the Delhi airport, Delhi also witnessed spells of cooling rain, very brief but much needed considering the temperatures were soaring. The Met Department also issued a red alert across the city over the next few hours. Similar conditions have been reported across several parts of the national capital region. But mind you, I will again reiterate that because the monsoon being delayed, we witnessed the driest June in over 100 years in the country. And this even as a fresh El Nino wave makes its way forward. Pockets of oceans across the world are now in much warmer temperatures than what you'd normally see. And that's what's also had its impact in India as well, leading to that unbelievable delay in the monsoon. I'm slipping into a short break here on Super 6. On the other side, as always, we'll get you all the action from the FIFA World Cup as well. Messi magic continues as he's now become the leading all-time goal scorer in FIFA World Cup history. If you missed that moment, we've got you covered.

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2: India and the United Arab Emirates are close, comprehensive strategic partners, and they have been in talks for military hardware exchange between the two countries, and especially things like the BrahMos supersonic cruise missile, the Akash surface-to-air missile, and the Akash Tir AI-enabled system, which is a part of a comprehensive air defense grid. All of this has been seen in action during Operation Sindoor in 2025, where India was able to intercept virtually every incoming Pakistani threat and neutralize it. It was a combination of BrahMos supersonic cruise missile, which is an offensive weapon, which went and hit multiple Pakistani air bases and the main terror launch pad and headquarters. And of course, the Akash point defense, air defense system, and the Akash Tir system, where AI could be used to see where the threat was coming from, be prepared, and then neutralize the incoming threat. So it's all part of a comprehensive offensive defensive grid that several countries are interested in. If we were to talk about BrahMos supersonic cruise missile in particular, Philippines was the first overseas customer. That was a deal in 2022. And subsequently, you have Vietnam and Indonesia where deals have been inked for the BrahMos supersonic cruise missile. It has a range of about 300 kilometers. It's a supersonic cruise missile, which means 2.8 Mach, is the speed. More than three times the speed of sound is with what it goes and hits the target. And the upgraded version of the BrahMos missile would go and hit a target almost 700 to 800 kilometers away. There are countries in Latin America that have shown interest in the BrahMos supersonic cruise missile. So it is one of India's most proven weapon systems.

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0: Let's get you all of the action from the FIFA World Cup. Lionel Messi becoming the leading all-time goal scorer in FIFA World Cup history. The legendary Messi, who's playing his last FIFA World Cup, delighted fans with not one, but two goals as Argentina sealed a place in the round of 32. As I wrap up this edition of Super Soccer 6, enjoy some Messi magic.
1: It's hard to believe that a player who wasn't sure of playing the World Cup is scoring goals for fun. With his 38-minute strike against Austria, Lionel Messi etched his name in football history. The goal helped Messi become the all-time leading goal scorer in World Cup history. He scored another one in the match, taking his overall tally to 18 goals in the marquee tournament. In the fifth minute of added time, the diminutive magician applied the finishing touches to a game that his team had thoroughly dominated. Messi, who turns 39 tomorrow, leads Mbappe and Haaland, players who are still in their mid-20s and is right now the tournament's highest goal scorer. At a time when footballers enjoy their post-retirement life, Messi is busy rewriting the records. On the greatest show on earth, he's the protagonist yet again. Sports Bureau, India Today.

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2: Pakistan is crying tears of blood over the suspension of the Indus Waters Treaty. Pakistan's Defense Minister Khwaja Asif has threatened war against India over water security. Speaking to a Pakistani media outlet, Khwaja Asif said that Islamabad views water as a core national security issue and could resort to military action if it believes that India's moves on the Indus River system threaten Pakistan's water security. Pakistan has been escalating its rhetoric over the suspended Indus Waters Treaty for months now. In April, Pakistan's information minister said that India is using water as a weapon, insisting that it is a red line for Pakistan. That same month, Pakistan's envoy Asim Iftikhar Ahmed urged the UN Security Council to intervene, flagging potential humanitarian and security risks. Earlier, Pakistan's President Asif Ali Zardari called the move a deliberate violation of the treaty, while Pakistani Prime Minister Shehbaz Sharif claimed that Pakistan will not allow even one drop of its water to be taken. Pakistan has been consistent with its provocative comments since India's firm suspension of the 1960 Indus Waters Treaty, a consequence of the Pak-sponsored terror attack in Pahalgam in April 2025. As Pakistan faces widespread domestic instability and an internal water crisis that experts attribute to gross mismanagement, the government has resorted to saber-rattling. But India remains firm. Blood and water will not flow together.
3: Bharat ka mat ekdam spasht hai. Terror or talk एक साथ नहीं हो सकते. टेरर और ट्रेड एक साथ नहीं चल सकते. और पानी और खून भी एक साथ नहीं बह सकता.
2: India has remained steadfast in its stance that the treaty will remain suspended until Pakistan takes credible, concrete action to dismantle its cross-border terror infrastructure. Bureau Report, India Today.

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You should know very well, we had 140 MLAs, including the two MLAs of who have been dismissed from their BJP party. We had taken them into confidence. We had 140, 28 into five candidates. We had our own candidate. We didn't want to poach any MLAs from JDS or from BJP. There is a discontentment in the JDS leadership and discontentment against the BJP leadership of Vijayendra, and they are not happy with them. So they wanted to come and vote for a progressive government. They want to. They have a trust in B.K. Shivakumar and Siddaramaiah's government here in the state of Karnataka. And they come and voted voluntarily to us. We have not approached them at all. This shows very clearly the opposition in the state of Karnataka is a divided house, including JDS and BJP. But that is not good for the democracy. We want a strong opposition. We want a strong administrative party also. We are very strong with 140 MLAs. Please keep your MLAs intact with you. Please listen to them and see that your MLAs are with you. And we have not demanded any MLA to come and vote for us. We have not offered anything to them. We have not promised anything to them. They have accepted our leadership, and we thank the MLAs who voted for Congress and have trust on our government.

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2: Suzlon. Good energies that work.
3: Fifteen young lives lost. Who is to blame? Locked doors, no exit, no escape. Safety rules ignored. Lives destroyed. A death trap built in plain sight. Fifteen dead, blood on whose hands? Not just a fire, a man-made disaster. Arrests made, but is that enough? How many more lives before the system learns? Top focus on India Today.
4: Good evening and welcome, ladies and gentlemen. I'm Pooja Shali on To The Point this evening. I'm going to ask two specific questions. One, about the accountability with the incident that has taken place in Lucknow. Have no lessons been learned at all? Repeated instances of fire hazards turning into loss of life. And two, what is wrong with our 20-somethings in the country? An age group where you're full of dreams, but some are resorting to plain murder. First, the headlines. Glaring lapses emerge after the deadly inferno in Lucknow. No emergency exit or stair space. Building lagged necessary permits. Four officials suspended and four accused also arrested. FI registered against the building owner. Two days after the NET retest was finally conducted across India, the man in center of the storm speaking to India Today. Education Minister Dharmendra Pradhan accusing Rahul Gandhi of fear-mongering among students.
5: बच्चों के मन में अनावश्यक डर पैदा ना करवाए. नीट परीक्षा होगा उसके कुछ दिन पहले जाके नीट में जहां ज्यादा बच्चे बैठेंगे उस प्रकार की शहरों में जाके दहशत खड़ा करना.
4: Shocker from Maharashtra as Pune. Woman pushes her fiancé Ketan Agarwal from Lohagarh Fort. Investigators say accused Sia Goyal and her alleged partner, one Chetan Chaudhary, who have been arrested by Pune police, they pushed the young man, Ketan Agarwal, because she didn't want to marry him. Chief Minister Vijay versus LOP Udayanidhi Stalin, water words in Tamil Nadu Assembly. Tamil Nadu Chief Minister levels big corruption charge on the Dravidamuniyetra Karagam, says TASMAC revenue diverted to party funds. Tamil Nadu Chief Minister also mimicking former Chief Minister. Leader of Opposition Udayanidhi Stalin hits back, says stop acting, start governing. People's Padma Awards. India's unsung heroes honoured at the Rashtrapati Bhavan. Actors Mamuti, R. Madhavan, singer Alka Yagnik and former Team India captain Rohit Sharma conferred with the Padma Awards. Fifteen lives lost, most of them under 24 years of age. A building that was supposed to be a shop, a pet clinic, a coaching centre, gaming zone, all of that reduced to a death trap. But with every passing day, the questions are only turning more serious and dangerous. The fact that time is running out and we're not learning any lessons. The one big question that has surfaced now, how did a commercial establishment operate without a fire NOC and continue to function? Why was there only one narrow escape route, both as entry and exit points? And then, how did a biometric door become a barrier between life and death? Because it was that big gate that locked so many of people inside in that building and they couldn't escape death. Arrests have been done already. At least four joint owners of the building have been taken in custody. SIT investigation is underway. But let's take a look first at this report by our colleagues Samar Srivastav, Santosh Sharma as well, who are trying to ascertain, one, the aftermath in that building, and then the ones who are left behind without a closure from their loved ones.
6: A tragedy that has shaken the entire nation. The glaring safety lapses make the Lucknow tragedy even more painful. These lapses turned a building into a death trap that engulfed 15 innocent lives. On Monday afternoon, a massive fire broke out in a three-story building in Lucknow's Aliganj area. Just one way in and one way out, the three-story box-like building became a furnace for students who succumbed to suffocation and flames.
7: एक बॉक्स नुमा ये बिल्डिंग है इस बॉक्स नुमा बिल्डिंग के अंदर ही लोग सिर्फ इसी से जो बच्चे थे जो लोग थे वो इसी छोटे से रास्ते से और कोई रास्ता था ही नहीं
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6: The lone access route was lined with air conditioning panels, tangled wires and other equipment fixed along a narrow passage, leaving those inside with little room to escape once the fire spread.
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4: And clearly on a story like this, I'm not going to indulge in a political debate. Our netas can do that if it suits them. I want to have answers to ensure that this incident does not face a repeat anywhere across the country. So on the panel, I have with me who've had experience directly concerning incidents like these. Naveen Bhatnagar, former DIG NDRF, has led several operations when it comes to not just fire, of course, but disaster issues and understands the timing of it, the constraints of it and more. Atul Garg is former director, Delhi Fire Services. He has supervised the fire rescue operations for 6 years since 2019, has led several operations of firefighting across national capital. Yashovardhan Azad, of course, as a former IPS officer, special director, Intelligence Bureau, has been a regular on our panel on India Today. And then Shekhar Krishnamurthy. Shekhar Krishnamurthy is the general secretary of the Association of Victims of Upahar Tragedy. And I want to add here, I was a child, but I vividly remember when the news flashed of the fire at Upahar Cinema in Delhi. Border film had released and was being screened. 59 lives were claimed in that fire incident. Among them were teenage children of Neelam and Shekhar Krishnamurthy. With the courage they have shown, I cannot even imagine what they must have gone through at that point. They fought three decade-long legal fight against owners of the cinema for violations, for accountability. Now, Upahar Cinema should have been enough of a game-changer for India, but no. We continue to face such horror incidents in the years to come. Shekhar Krishnamurthy ji, I want to begin with you. It's been over 30 years. When you look at incidents like this, when you heard of the Lucknow fire blaze against children here, teenage children who possibly went for coaching or to just be at these gaming zones and others, what was your first thought, sir? Because this is a news similar you must have received when the Upahar Cinema fire happened.
8: Yeah, it's a deja vu moment for us. And just recently, just about 15, 20 days back, I was on the panel in India Today discussing the Malviyanagar fire.
4: Yes.
8: Unfortunately, nothing has been learned. After Upahar, we have seen so many tragedies. We have seen the exhibition ground tragedy in Meerut and so many others in Delhi. But everywhere you'll see one common point, means of access. That is the biggest problem in these buildings, commercial buildings. I don't know how they're allowed. Number two, these days they have automated doors, which it's a hazard when the fire tragedy happens like this. In Malviyanagar, it got jammed. Same in Lucknow, it got jammed. What has been learned? The only thing in this country is that these things are allowed by filling their coffers. The only problem with this is that corruption has to be rooted out. That is the biggest problem in this country. Once the corruption is rooted out, I'll tell you, for example, I don't want to go back to Upahar because Upahar, about 30 years, when NOC was given in Upahar by an officer the day he was on casual leave. And what happened? He was convicted up to the Supreme Court. Ansals were convicted up to the Supreme Court. What happened? They said, oh, you've gone old. So you pay 30 crores each to the Delhi government, and Delhi fire service guy said, okay, you pay 10 lakh rupees to Delhi government for building a trauma center. The trauma center has not come up as yet. We don't know what's happened. Now we understand when we went to the Supreme Court, they said that this money, which has been deposited with the Ansars and the Delhi fire service guy, it has been put in the budget allocation. So what is it? There is no sanctity even for directions of the Supreme Court.
4: Are you saying a lot of talk, sir, but nothing implemented?
8: Really, nothing. I know. I'll tell you one more thing. After any tragedy, you'll see condolences, compensation, inquiry. What happens? Nothing. Now, all this will be forgotten 1 week. What happened after Malviyanagar? 2 days, 15 days, nothing happened. Now, again, now Lucknow. We don't know. We are sitting in a bomb, a ticking bomb. I'm sorry to say this.
4: No, I fairly agree with you. I think everybody agrees. And, you know, that's a conversation I've heard around me, that it feels like everybody's sitting on a certain ticking time bomb. You just don't know where you could be and such an incident would happen. How are we supposed to know?
8: It can happen to anybody.
4: How are we supposed to know whether NOC has come in? Sir, please stay on with me. Yashwardhan Azad, you've been on enough panels when it comes to incidents like this. Who is accountable? Is it the government in power or governments in power? Is it the corruption at the root cause? Because the issue here is everyone's talking about it. Paisa lo or chalte bano. That's what happens. That everyone is allowed a violation because you can pay up at least a few people around you.
9: It's actually the urban governance which is completely in disarray. And our cities today are failing the citizens. Time and again, you know, it's a violation of the urban planning laws. It's a violation of the regulation with impunity because nothing happens. You know, in 2026, there have been a spate of fires in this country. Average, we lose about 13 to 15,000 lives. And in Delhi alone, in the first quarter, 39 lives have been lost. Now, in these cases, whether you, in 2026, the same absence of regulation is reflected in Lucknow, in Delhi, in Bhiwadi, in Rajasthan, in Virudhunagar, in Tamil Nadu. The question is that in Lucknow, right in front of your face, if a residential area building is turned into a commercial property and made into a death trap, then obviously you're sitting right under the nose of a land development authority whose boss is a senior IAS officer and nothing happens. So, you know, that is why whenever there is a tragedy like this, very well pointed out, two things are done. One is, hum sabko peet ke theek kar denge. And second, hum compensation de denge. But never a politician, never an opposition, or never anybody suggests, no, there has to be a change in the urban governance. Today, the MLAs are not interested in the cities except earning money. All laws which have been violated, who overlooks them or who oversees them? By an officer who's there for 3 years deputation. He's not interested. He doesn't want...
4: Who should be then be responsible for this? The MLA, you mean?
9: The land authority chief should be responsible for this. The municipal corporation who passed the building laws should be responsible for this.
4: In this case, the Lucknow Development Authority has said we have given a notice to the complex owners and they'll be waiting for a week for compliance. To me, it just sounds like protocol because this should have been...
9: No, it doesn't mean it. It should have been sealed because it was a death trap.
4: It was a death trap, yes. Sir, I'll come to you. Let's take opening comments from everyone. Now, Atul Garg, who's the former director of Delhi Fire Services, the one issue that keeps coming in here is... Who gave the fire NOC? Why did the fire department not play more caution? We've seen it in Malviya Nagar. We've had those complaints in Lucknow as well and elsewhere. How much is the role of the fire service and fire department? Of course, I want to first

0: primary responsibility of the LDA there in Lucknow, and they, in Delhi is MCD, that they should not allow any commercial activity till this building is comply of the fire safety arrangement, because you are taking taxes. GST department is also taking a, you know, tax, because a coaching center is running, they must be paying a service tax. Same the electric department, residential building converted to commercial building. Why don't you check it whether they have meet the requirement, where the load, you are increase the load without taking any account. In house, you have a 5 kilowatt is more than enough. Now you have so many ACs, 40 kW. So how it has been given? So it is a, I must say, it is a failure of LDA department. They have to look into this department. They have to say how building is converted to the commercial. They, and commercial use of a residential building should be stopped. There should be a single nodal authority. All licenses, all references will be given after the fire building is fire compliant.
1: So who is supposed to check that there is, that enough fire hazards are taken care of, that there are escape plan, exit routes? That should be the responsibility of the fire services.
0: Madam, yes. But when the case is, a fire department does not have a power to go and check the unauthorized building. He cannot take any action about the, this building. This, all building are unauthorized building, violating all the rules. Not a single rule, all the rules. No staircase, no fire safety arrangement, distal lock, glass wall, all is, you know, all is sealed very tightly so that no
1: clearly
0: air can pass.
1: Multiple
0: no
1: systems here.
0: System.
1: Yes.
0: Multiple system failure. No fire safety arrangement, nothing, everything is failed.
1: Naveen Bhatnagar, because as a former DIG NDRF, there are all kinds of operations that you've supervised. In issues like this, I heard one of the survivors and parent of one of those who died say the rescue reached late. How important do you think, sir, in times like these is the time constraint to have the resources with the fighters?
2: Exactly. Time is the main constraint about it. As long as we will reach, as early as we can reach the spot, we can save the life of the people in maximum time. So time is the main constraint about it. So as we will make delay, so our principal will fail to save the life. So the fire department people who reach there, in fact, they were not so trained in the rescue operations, and due to the circumstances, as already it was pointed out by everybody, that there was one staircase and the door was locked, biometric door lock system was there, no fire door was installed there, no fire paint was installed there, no sprinkling system was installed, no smoke detector was installed. So many problems and so many lacunas were reported there. That is why it happened. Otherwise, people can save their life. Even then, no second opening was there. No second door or staircase was there.
1: Who do you think, sir? Who do you think is accountable? Because everyone will say it's the other department. It's the other official who's responsible. Who do you think, sir, needs to be held accountable?
2: Actually, this owner of this building, number one, number two, the institute head who was running this dangerous situation, and this institute, he is the number two. And number three is fire department and police department, who were having the regular check in such type of buildings and the exactly thing. And moreover, the development authority, LDA, because in 2016, this building was abandoned and required to demolish. But I don't know how they were managed and running this dangerous building from there from then to this time. So definitely all the people who are on the administration, as well as the owner, as well as the institute head, and the parents also, why they have not checked about it, that there is a dangerous institute. Just to save pennies.
1: I mean, I think expecting parents to check if the safety is in place in a place like this, I don't think that would be possible.
2: No. Why not possible? Your safety is your responsibility. Why? How you can say

0: There is a clause in NDA Act 2005 and Policy 2009, Section 10 and 11. A training is must mandate.
1: Sir, if my child goes to, I get what you're saying, but if my child goes to a, let's say, a coaching center, I think, I believe that the safety measures have been taken care of. But yeah, from what you're saying now, sir, as a parent, I'll have to go and check. Because watching what is happening, I would rather go and check it myself than depend on our authorities. Yashwardhan Azad is... Sir, I'll come back to you, sir. Yashwardhan Azad is raising an interjection. Go ahead, sir.
2: I think we should have a more focused approach when we look at the failures. Now, please, I mean, this is not the job of the fire unit. Has got thousands and thousands of such where they have given clearances. They can't go and check every building. Nor is the job of the police to check buildings and how many cubicles are there. No, not at all. Not even the parents, unless they feel scared for their own children. It is the job of the municipality. It is the job of the municipality that whether to see these buildings, have a building plan, how these pigeonholes are coming out everywhere, how they have violated every norm of a residential area and built a commercial establishment over there. And to fix the responsibility, the people who are actually, you know, in real life, all these commercial establishments depend on the local thanedar, tahsildars, the local councillor, the local assistant engineers. And this is the network which breeds corruption.
1: But is it okay to suspend them? I have a quick word from everyone here. But four officials who've been suspended, an executive engineer, assistant engineer, a fire department official and a junior engineer. I would say that's going after the small fish. I'm sure the money goes up high as well if there is this bribe charge that often comes in or of negligence. Quickly. Yashwardhan Azad. Yes, quickly first you, then two other panelists.
2: It's 100% looking away of the top officials because they don't want any conflict with the politicians. Either you're put away or you're not listened to.
1: Shekhar Krishnamurthy, when these incidents happen and we see the kind of announcements are made, suspend so and so, as a father who lost teenage sons, and I'm sure you have memories, you must have built a future together with the family. How does a parent in this situation, someone like you, lives for the next few years thinking, what are the lessons learned? Because I'm watching these other parents and this is without a closure that they have to live the rest of their life while compensations are announced.
3: There can never be a closure. There can never be a closure for parents who lost their children. You know, the question here is that we are now wanting to, like bring in a fire safety culture. And me and my wife's, was that it should not happen to any other parents what happened to us. That was a more endeavor. So the question here is that mere suspension is not going to help. You know, it's a big, what's happened is that even if you're going to, charge sheet a government officer, you need a sanction under Section 197, it will never come through. Like Mr. Azad said, it goes right to the top. Corruption doesn't stay in the lower level. No officer is going to be given a sanction to be prosecuted. Now, coming to the fire department. Fire department, again, today I heard in another channel that the fire department said, no, this building is less than 15 meters, so we have no responsibility towards this. See, this is the kind of system we are living in. That means, the person who's going, suppose you send your children to a coaching center which is less than 15 meters, they're not going to do any inspection and people are going to be at Ram Bharose. I don't understand. What kind
1: Atul of... Atul Gar, yes. When a fire department official is among the four who has been suspended, do you think that's a fair inquiry that happens? Or do you think much more needs to be done? Because eventually it is also as much the responsibility of the fire department.
0: See, this is a inquiry yet to be happened. They have just suspended it. But I am still saying it. Fire department is not responsible for this because it is very correct that Krishnamurthy sir has said, that's a 15 meter less than building, 50 meter is not required. And government is liberalizing the rule now. More rules are coming out where everything is a self-certification now. No need of a fire officer to go inspection. Already it has been done in most of the state and it will be implemented very soon. Now self-certification will be there. No fire officer will not go for inspection for any building. This has been already done. And the government is moving towards the ease of doing business, self-certification. So the charges of corruption on the fire department will go away. finally. Mm. Now you have a chance to hire any lawyer, like lawyer as a fire auditor, and then go get the inspected building, then keep the fire system ready and then submit the certificate. So things are improving it. Now government is doing it. The corruption will go away. As you know, always blamed when there is a fire, there was a corruption, fire department did not. Mm. And fire department is a very small department. In Delhi also, we have a census bureau, 3,000, almost 400 vacancies are lying vacant. And the see how the Delhi is growing, how the Lucknow is growing. When I was in Lucknow, it was a very small. Now it is a 5 times more.
1: So and there also has to be protocol that if fire NOCs have to be given, that it could be simpler for the department as much. My final question is to Naveen Bhatnagar. Sir, let's also quickly talk about the rescue operations. Do you believe that one, when rescue like this happens, it's usually the local police or the fire department is rushed in? Do they need to have better resources? I saw a policeman bravely, or possibly a firefighter, was bravely using a hammer to dig through a back wall to take out the survivors. I can only imagine the time that takes. Do you think, as NDRF also has important resources, that should be locally made available so that we don't waste time trying to dig a wall, put a ladder? There has to be better emergency measures available to our fighters.
0: Now is the best time to government. Government should think over it, to train their fire people as well as the police people in rescue operations. Mm. Because I know, and I had a talk with the fire department, the police department, they are utterly failed in the rescue operations. They don't know how to make rescue in such type of situations. And the things or the instruments required for these purposes. As our NDRF people, we have all the latest equipments with us, and also the drill, rescue drill. We are regularly giving the training to our people as well as if government wants, our NDRF people can train the police people as well as the fire department people. And also there are so many institutes running in the India who are able to give such type of training. But government should approach them and the people.
1: I see Shekhar Krishnamurthy shaking his head, and I completely understand what he must be thinking. I'm sure he's been on enough discussions like these. That's all the time I have for. But there are a few points that we can take away from this. That simpler protocol to take licenses, measures without bribe as a way for the intermediators. And importantly, when our firefighters, brave ones, land at the job for rescue operations, they need to have better equipment so that the emergency rescue is in a better, faster shape, so at least they don't waste time. But the bigger question, of course, remains, why should such a building exist in the first place? What about the departments and their officials? Questions remain, and again, answers that are waiting to clear the air about how we can ensure this does not happen again. My prayers, my sympathies with the family members left behind, as Shekhar Krishnamurthy says, with closure that's never coming to them. I hope I don't have to report on another incident like this, but if we have to, we'll ask stringent questions on that too. I appreciate all the gentlemen to be with us on this panel. But the Lucknow fire has raised troubling questions about safety in India's other institutes, centres, buildings. When 15 lives are lost, how can we ensure that it can be prevented in other crowded areas? Now, one crowded area in Delhi is Rajinder Nagar. Remember the coaching center disaster that happened 2 years ago? India Today's special investigation found safety concerns are persisting in several areas in Delhi, especially where there are coaching centers. This is our special investigation report.
4: घटना बड़ी है, घटना की उच्च स्तरीय जांच के निर्देश दे दिए।
5: The flames of the inferno at Lucknow's Aliganj area coaching center continue to gnaw at India's conscience. But the tragedy that consumed 15 lives isn't the first time India's students have had to pay the price of their lives for daring to follow the dream. Barely 2 years ago, we all watched in horror as three UPSC aspirants drowned in the basement of Rao's IAS study circle in Delhi's old Rajinder Nagar. The recipe for disaster was common in both cases. Ignored safety norms, improper entry and exit routes, and most critically, a biometric entry system that stopped operating, trapping the students. But what lessons really learned from 2024? An investigation by India Today's Special Investigation Team has revealed that in the education hub of Yamuna Vihar in northeast Delhi, coaching centres still operate in violation of the regulations. At the Future World Technical Institute, a basement room measuring barely 10 feet by 10 feet has been converted into a library where around 25 study cubicles have been created. What's even more surprising is that the entry to this library is through a biometric system, the same kind whose failure had come under scrutiny during the Rajendranagar tragedy in Delhi and the Aligarh inferno in Lucknow.

0: the biometric check.
1: In this very basement, an SSC coaching center is also operating. The basement has been divided into three sections and rented out. Just a few steps away is a coaching institute called Horizon Academy. This institute prepares students for NEET and IIT entrance examinations. Its classes are conducted either on the top floor or in the basement. The center in charge shows us the classrooms with CCTV footage. He first showed us the top floor classrooms, which were so densely arranged that they resembled a maze, one classroom built inside another. Then he showed us the basement, where two classrooms were operating. Whether it be after Delhi's Rajinder Nagar or after Lucknow's Aliganj, authorities claim that strict action would be taken against those who take the lives of our students for granted, only to wake up after the next tragedy occurs. With Nitin Jain in New Delhi, and India Today Special Investigation Report.
2: After a very short break, when I return, I'm going to take you to Pune. A case like the Raja Raghuvanshi Sonam. And this time, even worse. A murder, as it appears, happened even before the marriage. After this.

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0: No scrolling, no typing. Just the shows, music, and news you love. Anytime you want. Try it now and thank us later.
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I feel great about the progress that we made over the last couple of days. We're looking forward to going back home. It's been a very long day. I know the reporters had a long day as well, so I appreciate you guys. But look, the fundamental thing we got is, number one, we set up the mechanism to ensure not only the Straits of Hormuz are open, but will stay open. We saw, we think, about 15 million barrels of oil come out. That's one of the reasons why oil is so low right now. Obviously, that means lower gas prices, and gas prices are going to keep coming down. Number two, we actually set up the right mechanism to ensure the regional ceasefire to manage the inevitable conflicts that will come up. We feel great about that. We're working with our allies, from the Israelis to the Gulf Arabs, to make sure that sticks. And we feel very, very good about where that is. We have the Iranians allowing weapons inspectors, nuclear inspectors into their country for the first time in a long time. We're obviously going to bolster those inspection regime to make sure they can never have a nuclear weapon. And finally, we continue to make progress on these technical negotiations. We left a lot of our team. The Iranians left a lot of their team at the resort there to keep on working at. So all in all, a very productive 36 hours. We're going to have to keep working it. The last point that I'll make is, as I told you all this morning, this is laying a foundation for what could be a truly transformed Middle East. But we haven't built the house yet. We're going to have to keep on building, and that's what we'll do.

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3: You may now be preparing for the most beautiful role of her life, the one she never had to audition for. Motherhood. Sources close to Samantha confirmed to India Today that the actress is expecting her first child with filmmaker Raj Nidimoru. The source further revealed that she is due later this year. Meanwhile, the speculation first gained momentum after Samantha attended a celebration marking the success of her film, My Inti Bangaram. Videos from the event quickly made their way to social media, sparking conversations among fans and followers. Soon, the focus shifted from the celebrations to Samantha herself. With many users speculating about a possible baby bump, though neither Samantha nor Raj has officially addressed the reports. And the clues, according to eagle-eyed fans, did not stop there. Before the film's release, Samantha and Raj visited the Tirumala temple along with the film's team to seek blessings. A video from the visit soon went viral, showing Raj gently pulling Samantha closer and protectively shielding her from the crowd. The moment struck a chord online, not just because of the gesture itself, but because Raj has largely kept his personal life away from the public eye and is rarely seen displaying affection in front of cameras.

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0: Pune court has remanded the accused Siya Goyal and Chetan Chaudhary to 7 days of police custody. According to preliminary investigation, 4 days after the funeral, Siya Goyal visited the victim's house. During this visit, the victim's sister questioned her. And she noticed suspicion with the statements and the response that came in from the girl. Based on this, the police received information that led to further questioning. 18th June, Chetan Chaudhary's internet remains switched off from 7 a.m. to 5:40 p.m., about 12 hours, which further increased the suspicion of the cops. Police found that Chetan had allegedly left his own phone at his shop while he decided to go to Lohagarh because to avoid location tracking. Reportedly took his employee's phone with him, travelled to Lohagarh, the fort from where the young Ketan Agarwal was allegedly pushed to his death. Omkar Wable is joining me for the latest. He's been tracking all the latest on that. Omkar, tell me how the investigators are going to look at this case. How are they going to ensure that truth comes to light? Because it was initially passed off as accident. So then what came as a question or suspicion that there could have been murder here?
1: Well, exactly. It was reported as an accidental death, but which later on turned into a complete murder conspiracy. But important thing is, now investigation reveals that Siya Goyal went to Lohagarh Fort for the first time on 31st of May, on 31st of May for recce. Then again, she took her fiancé Ketan Agarwal with her on 14th of June that she wanted to click some pictures, and she told him that let's go and go ahead with a pre-wedding shoot. That time she tried, but it was a failed attempt. She couldn't push him out of the cliff from the Lohagarh. But later on she took help of her boyfriend, Chetan Chaudhary, and then both executed this conspiracy, and it led to the murder. So investigation is still underway. Now both are remanded. I mean, Chetan Chaudhary and Riya Goyal both are remanded for next 7 days. But the important thing is, both have confessed, they've accepted the crime. They're telling police how they executed everything, because police were trying to find out location of Chetan.
0: Omkar, this is Chetan shocking Chaudhary. Beyond words, because in Raja Raghuvanshi Sonam case, they were married for a few days. Even in the case where that woman who killed her husband, and it's called as the Blue Drum case now, that also was marriage into years. In this case, the wedding didn't even happen. So many are wondering, why didn't she just say no? What happened here? What is the age group of the accused and the victim?
1: The accused is just 20 years old.
0: Wow.
1: Her fiancé is 25 years old, who's no more now. But the interesting thing is, investigation reveals that they met in last Diwali, in the Diwali party. Then they both started dating, and both were feeling that Ketan Agarwal is has become obstacle in a relationship, and that is how they both planned everything. It led to a conspiracy murder. So initially, both were in relationship, but Ketan wanted to, Ketan wanted to marry her. That's what she has written in her statement to the police. But court has already said the 7 days of custody will be given of both.
0: Car, because senior superintendent of police has spoken up on this case. Let's listen into what he's saying.
2: ये जो लड़की है सिया गोयल इसका एक फ्रेंड जो चेतन चौधरी नाम का है जो इस यहाँ पे ये लड़की इसकी फैमिली का काम है मार्केट यार्ड में उनकी भी दुकान उधर ही है तो इनकी आपस में कुछ एक साल के आसपास से पहचान 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
0: I want to now take you through what the investigators are saying, what we are hearing from the Pune police sources. What happened in this case? Initially, it was passed off as accident. Investigators felt off, realized it was murder. Now, this young woman, barely 20 years of age, Sia Goyal, wanted to call off her wedding, which was barely a few weeks from today, and with Ketan Agarwal. Now, for some reason, she couldn't call off the wedding. We don't know if it was family pressure or some other reason. But then she decided, what's the way out? She conspires with her alleged partner, boyfriend, we are told, Chetan Chaudhary. They lured Ketan to Lohagarh Fort for a trek. Let's go out for a trek, is what was suggested to them. Police say there was an earlier murder bid against him that for some reason had failed. This was a second attempt. A trek was planned to execute the plot. Sia then called her alleged partner, Chetan Chaudhary, to Lohagarh for the execution of the plot. This is where Ketan Agarwal, a young man of 25 years of age, looking forward to a married life with this young woman, is pushed off the fort, according to investigators, according to what the police are saying. This was made to look like an accident. But when her statement started to feel off by the family members, by the cops, it then was mentioned as a murder. It's a reminder here of cases that are emerging and a question clearly to the ones who are looking forward to a married life. It's always better to say no, show some courage, than take such dangerous steps, because eventually truth has a way of coming out. On that note, I want to wrap up this bulletin. Thank you very much for watching. Stay tuned. Gaurav Sawant.

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0: I will resign as leader of the Labour Party.
1: The King of the North may soon have to change his address to 10 Downing Street. With Keir Starmer out of the way, Andy Burnham, who has long been waiting in the wings, appears well ahead on his path to Britain's top job. Burnham is the only Labour lawmaker to have confirmed that he will enter the leadership contest.
2: I made my statement, obviously praising the Prime Minister's dedication, service, confirmed that I will put myself forward in the process that will soon be underway.
1: Hours after Starmer announced his resignation, Andy Burnham took oath as the new MP for Makerfield.
3: I swear by Almighty God that I will be faithful.
1: Westminster witnessed what looked less like a coincidence and more like a political handover in waiting. Around 200 Labour MPs greeted Burnham with whoops and cheers as he arrived for a photo with them. The newly elected MP was the Mayor of Greater Manchester for the last 9 years, and that is where he built his popularity. Earlier this month, Burnham stormed to victory in the Makerfield by-election, winning 55% of the vote. It was a perfectly timed return to Westminster as it reopened his path to Labour leadership. Widely viewed as Starmer's strongest political successor, Burnham has never hidden his ambitions to lead both Labour and the UK. But his Makerfield by-election victory is what sharply increased the threat to Starmer. Just days ago, after Burnham's win, Starmer had dismissed feeling any pressure and said that he would stand in any leadership contest.
4: There isn't a leadership contest.
5: But when there is,
4: at the moment,
5: Prime Minister,
4: there isn't one at the moment. But as I've said on many, many occasions, I don't think that's a good thing for the country to plunge us into chaos. I would also add that now that Andy has won, which is really important, really good, he's a huge asset to us, then now will inevitably be a Manchester mayoralty by-election starting straight away. So it's important that we pull together for that. But if there is a contest, just to be clear with you, then yes, I will run, I will stand, and I've said repeatedly, I'm not going to walk away from that.
1: In under 72 hours since then, Starmer now appears set to be replaced by Burnham without any contest. Bureau Report, India Today.

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11: Jindal Saathi Seal hai, to asli stainless steel hai.
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11: Jindal Stainless, India's leading producer of stainless steel.

0: If we were to talk about India from being one of the world's largest weapons importers, which it still remains, India's weapon export market is also growing steadily. If you were to compare between 2013-14, where India's weapon exports stood at about $81 million, in 2025-26, it has shot up to close to $4.15 billion. And it's not just the foreign exchange that you earn, it's close partnership that is developed with countries where you sell these weapon systems to, because it's not that you've just sold the weapon and it's a fire and forget system or sold and forget system. With that, it's a relationship that's built for the next 20 to 30 years. Take BrahMos, for example. Once you sell the system, there's maintenance, there's upkeep, there is upgradation, and of course, there is periodic life extension that's given both to the system and to the hardware around it. So you are in touch with that country, or that country is in touch with you for the next 25, 30 years. So in India's sphere of influence, whether you look at Philippines or Indonesia or Vietnam, when you're selling the BrahMos system, it's a partnership that's developing. When you were to sell the same system to other countries across the world, take for example Armenia, which has bought a number of Indian military equipment, weapons and systems, it's a relationship that's developed. And there are many countries in the Mediterranean, in South America, in West Asia, that are showing a lot of interest in the proven Indian weapon and system, because it's world class and half the price.
1: From Parliament Hill to the pop culture spotlight, this romance has become the internet's most unexpected obsession. One led a nation, the other conquered the global music charts. And now Katy Perry and Justin Trudeau are leading the headlines.

0: Good evening. You're watching India First. I'm Gaurav Sawant. Pakistan's false claims on India losing the Rafale fighter jets during Operation Sindoor. These false claims have been busted yet again, and this time with documents. India Today has access to documents of the Indian Air Force, and these documents very clearly show that all 36 Rafale fighter jets are flying and are in service. Pakistan, once again, has egg on its face. In an attempt to salvage whatever remains of its reputation that was decimated with the Indian Armed Forces, both the Army and the Air Force, bombing 9 terror camps and headquarters, punching holes through Pakistan's air defense system, and Indian missiles, including the BrahMos supersonic cruise missile, degrading a dozen Pakistani Air Force bases, Pakistan, through a friendly ecosystem, claimed multiple Indian fighter jets had been downed. However, India Today has access to a document that clearly indicates that 36 Rafale fighter jets remain in service. They remain airworthy. An Indian Air Force tender seeking bridge support for all 36 Rafale fighter jets contradicts Pakistan's false claims that India lost multiple Rafale fighter jets during Operation Sindoor. An Air Headquarters RFP, a request for proposal, issued in the month of June 2026, accessed exclusively by India Today, invites bids for a 5-month bridge support package covering all 36 Rafale fighter aircraft. The same number, incidentally, that India procured from France under the G2G, a government-to-government agreement that was signed in 2016. The document seeks maintenance support, logistics and technical support to sustain the fleet beyond September 2026, with an estimated 2,250 flying hours planned during this 5-month support period. So this bridge support arrangement is intended to ensure uninterrupted operations until a long-term support contract is finalized. Keep one thing in mind. Had any aircraft actually been lost, the fleet strength reflected in this maintenance proposal would have gone down by those many number of aircraft. Several Rafale fighter aircraft bearing the same tail number, incidentally, that Pakistani social media accounts, their media accounts had claimed were down during Operation Sindoor. They have been photographed participating in various operational flying, including overseas, further weakening Pakistan's false claims. The Rafale fleet, incidentally, had played a very critical role during Operation Sindoor. They had carried out precision strikes against multiple targets inside Pakistan, including multiple Pakistan Air Force bases and, of course, their command and control centers. Government officials have maintained that the aircraft performed as intended during Operation Sindoor, and they've repeatedly rejected Pakistan's false claims of aircraft lost. The June 2026 tender is now the latest official record that actually reinforces the Indian position. It states fact. Rafale fleet remains intact. And this is a huge setback for Pakistan's false claims about destruction of Indian Rafale fighter jets. It's Pakistan's false claims, China, because it's the weapons industry that gets adversely impacted. So China peddling the same narrative. The Americans, they have a vested interest in peddling this narrative because they want to peddle the American fighter aircraft and not the French Rafales. So there is an ecosystem that was working. But there are several Indians part of that ecosystem that pimp the same agenda, and that's the big question, why? India, of course, is moving ahead with the plan to procure 114 additional Rafale fighter jets from French defense major Dassault Aviation under the MRFA, or the Multi-Role Fighter Aircraft Program. The proposed acquisition was discussed, incidentally, very recently during Prime Minister Narendra Modi's visit and his interaction with the French President Emmanuel Macron. I want to quickly cut across to India Today's Shivani Sharma, joining us with the latest on this big story. Shivani, good scoop. You have an eye for detail. You've been able to get this RFP and this request for proposal for 36 fighter jet maintenance clearly busts Pakistan's lies and through open source information.
1: See, as the Indian Air Force Chief, Air Chief Marshal called Pakistan's fake narrative Manohar Kahaniya, this is yet another time how that fake agenda has been busted. Now with the document of Indian Air Force, the RFP that has been issued in the month of June for 36 Rafale jets bridge support system for 5 months. That means the 36 Rafale jets that were procured in 2016, they are operational, fully capable, deployed in full strength. And that's how Pakistan's fake agenda has been busted once again. Pakistan is not able to recover to its losses that happened over a year ago in Operation Sindoor. What best it can do is just peddle lies, just try to show that it has been victorious with that kind of victory parade that was held in Pakistan. But time and again, these documents, these evidences, the pictures from the runways of Pakistani air bases have been quite clearly pointing out the kind of losses it has been into, and the Rafales that have been a game changers for Indian Air Force and the way they created havoc inside Pakistan.
0: Now, for the benefit of our viewers, explain the bridge support RFP. There is a system in place. Why do we need a bridge support?
1: See, Gaurav, the bridge support RFP means that for the period of time when a long-term negotiation or a long-term deal is not locked between the Indian Air Force and other company that happens to be the provider of maintenance support for the Indian Air Force Rafale fleet. Safran, that happens to be the engine provider for these Rafale jets, is being asked to provide the maintenance to these Rafale jets, 36 in numbers. The RFP clearly states the flying hours for 5 months, whatever support it needs for those 5 months after 2026 September. Because, you know, the initial maintenance negotiation that had happened, they were till the date of September 2026. So now, once the deal is locked, then the permanent deal will be providing, permanent company that to which the deal goes will be providing that maintenance. But for the meantime, and that happens to be of the 5 months that the RFP is stating, Indian Air Force needs support for maintenance, spare parts, all the other support for these 36 Rafale jets that happen to be the most important workhorses for Indian Air Force fighter fleet.
0: Being used across most platforms.
1: Yes.
0: You're absolutely right. Whether it's our northern borders or our western borders, or even for operations in the IOR or the Indian Ocean region with our mid-air refuelers, very, very potent fighter jets. And remember, the serviceability as against 55 to 60% when it comes to the Su-30 MKIs, the proposal here is almost 80 to 85% when it comes to the Rafales. Keep tracking that story, Shivani. I will come back to you for more brilliant scoop by my colleague Shivani Sharma. I quickly want to cut across to our top story. The special investigation team probing the alleged donation theft, and this is sin, stealing from devotees of Maryada Purushottam Shri Ram at the Shri Ram Janmabhoomi Temple. Now the SIT has submitted its preliminary findings to the Yogi Adityanath government in Lucknow. India Today gets you details of what the SIT has flagged. Serious concerns over how donation money was counted, about the monitoring mechanism and the safeguards within the temple system. The spotlight is firmly back on the management of donation. Questions over alleged irregularities have now escalated into a full-blown legal and political storm. Now, according to preliminary investigations, the SIT examined the financial handling of the offerings. It also went through the process of selection of personnel responsible for counting this cash. Who are these people who are actually counting the cash amidst the allegations of pilferage and serious pilferage? CCTV footage, procedural checks, that's also under scrutiny. Reports point to lapses in security screening, enforcement even of the dress code and the transportation of donation boxes from the temple premises to the state bank. Sources say no individual has been given a clean chit so far. Whether it's those who are counting the cash or those who are part of the temple management, no clean chit for anyone. As the Yogi Adityanath government reviews this report, a PIL has been filed in the Supreme Court of India that seeks a CBI monitored court-monitored CBI probe into the donation scam, as the opposition calls it. For now, the focus is not just on the alleged theft, but on the entire system that failed to prevent this pilferage. We get you more in this report.
2: Questions over donations made by devotees at the Ayodhya Ram Mandir are now at the center of a major legal and political storm. The special investigation team probing the alleged donation theft has submitted its preliminary report to the Uttar Pradesh government, raising concerns over the system used to count, monitor and safeguard temple offerings. Investigators have also examined how personnel responsible for counting the donations were selected. As per the report, gross negligence was also found during security checks and frisking of employees during arrival and departure from duty. Employees handling cash were allegedly not screened properly. As per SIT, the dress code for employees counting cash was also not enforced strictly. Employees were even seen standing in front of cameras to hide the theft. SIT probe also observed negligence in transportation of donation boxes from the temple premises to the final deposit of cash in the bank. Sources indicate that no individual has been given a clean chit in the investigation so far. A member of the SIT has confirmed in an exclusive conversation with India Today that further action will be determined after the report is examined at the government level.
3: मेरे जो साथी एसआईटी में रहे थे उन्होंने आज अपर मुख्य सचिव गृह महोदय को अपनी जो प्रारंभिक जांच आख्या है उसको सबमिट कर दिया है और जो भी फाइंडिंग्स हैं वो हम सबमिट कर चुके हैं फाइंडिंग्स के बारे में हमारा कहना उचित नहीं है और अभी भी जांच प्रचलित है और जो बाकी चीज है उसको हम अपनी सेकंड पार्ट में जो हमारा अंतिम प्रतिवेदन रहेगा उसमें सबमिट करेंगे.
2: Meanwhile, a PIL filed in the Apex Court has sought a CBI-led SIT probe into the handling of the donations. The plea demands registration of an FIR, a time-bound investigation into alleged financial irregularities, and a probe into possible embezzlement or corruption. The petition argues that transparency is essential as the donations are linked to the faith of crores of devotees. The controversy has sparked a political slugfest. Opposition leaders have targeted the BJP government, questioning who is being projected and alleging that Lord Ram's name is being used for political gains.
4: Ram ke naam par vyapar karne wale log hain, jiska natija 24 ki chunav mein inko mil gaya. 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
5: मोगले चंद्र को देखो.
2: Yogi Adityanath has urged political parties and devotees not to draw conclusions before the investigation is completed, saying the probe will reveal the truth.
6: अयोध्या के बारे में जो समाचार पत्रों में सुनने को मिला, हम लोगों ने ट्रस्ट के अनुरोध पर एसआईटी जांच बिठाई है और मैं उन्हें इस बात के लिए कह सकता हूं कि एसआईटी जांच दूध का दूध और पानी का पानी करके रहेगी, उसमें कोई संदेह नहीं.
2: The SIT's preliminary findings have shifted the focus from alleged theft to the systems meant to prevent it. As the government examines the report, the focus is on accountability in the handling of donations at one of the country's most revered temples. Bureau Report, India Today.
0: The SIT report raises very serious concerns about the counting of donation, handling of that money, and the monitoring mechanism. How is this possible unless lapses were built into the system? Because this is unacceptable breach of faith in the trust that the devotees have in the Sriram Janmabhoomi टेम्पल एंड द तीर्थ क्षेत्र दैट इज मेंट टू हैंडल द टेम्पल मैनेज द डोनेशन. Will the guilty be identified, prosecuted and punished, including top officials of the trust for their acts of omission and commission? Joining me on India First is Sriraj Nair, represents the Vishwa Hindu Parishad. Anurag Bhadoria is the spokesperson of the Samajwadi Party, the whistleblower in this case. The Samajwadi Party advocate Vineet Jindal is an advocate and political analyst, as is advocate Kapil Madan, lawyer and political commentator. I want to begin by asking you, Sriraj Nair, this is sin. Loot in the name of Maryada Purushottam Shri Ram. How can there be lapses in donation counting and the monitoring mechanism? What was the trust management doing, sir?
7: Well, Gaurav, first of all, you heard Pujni Yogi ji. It is a trust management itself which requested for a SIT to be formed in case if there is a lapse, and definitely the SIT has come with an interim report. Let us not jump the guns. Let us not jump into any kind of conclusion. There is a lot of media trial happening, lot of rumors, lot of AI-generated videos, lot of rumor-mongering going around. Let us all wait for the report of the SIT. And as Pujari Yogeji

0: sensitive issue, and I think it will be taken like that only. Why the FIR has not been lodged, I think there is an intent behind it, because this matter is related to a religious issue. It is not only about the theft, it is also about the religious sentiments and also a political, very big political issue. And a SIT forming by an SIT, and the SIT, and that is very relevant. The SIT, when the SIT has been formed, now the SIT come with certain more findings. It is not like that SIT is going to cover up this matter. There are certain things which is came out just because of the SIT findings. So I think the FIR, lodging of FIR at this point is not relevant in this matter. I think Yogiji has took a very bold step by forming an SIT on a very initial stage. And specifically, he has been made a specific statement during public meetings that nobody will going to know out of it. Anybody who has been indulged in any kind of theft, he should be punished. So
1: let me get Kapil Madan to respond to that.
0: Trust.
1: Kapil Madan, as I want a legal position. Legally, is this sound in law? That even though the SIT has come up with a preliminary finding, it has found loopholes in the handling of cash, in the counting of money, in the monitoring mechanism. Should there be an FIR? Because systems of checks and balances should have been inbuilt into the system, but it's not there. But should there be an FIR, or it's not required?
2: So Gaurav, let me explain the position. I have heard very patiently our gentleman from the VHP and Mr. Jindal on the other side, and I must begin by saying what they're saying. I don't agree with them, because to my understanding, facts, they are wrong on both facts and law. And I'll give you a very clear procedural aspects of it. What the law mandates, as per the new BNSS, the law mandates is, for example, if there is an offence which is committed, which is punishable with less than 7 years. There is a concept of preliminary inquiry. Post that preliminary inquiry, if the inquiry discloses commission of an offense, the FIR needs to get registered. I mean, the concept of this SIT giving the reports to the political master, this is a subject, this is a process which is not known to law. Now, I'll give you a very categorical, example of it. Why it is not required is that, once the police has material that discloses commission of an offense, the only thing which requires the logical next step for that is a detailed investigation, which will require search, seizure, and possibly arrest. That can only happen. And I am again saying, I'm saying very responsibly, that can only happen once you have an FIR in place. Now,
1: good
2: given
1: point.
2: The
1: Mr. Jindal, Advocate Jindal, legal position on both sides. You've heard the advocate who says your argument was bad in law, because once preliminary investigations have revealed that there is prima facie commission of an offence, there has to be an FIR. This is the perfect stage to register an FIR, sir?
0: I think Mr. Madan is talking about BNS. So we all know about the provision of BNS, and BNS specifically stated this is not a preliminary inquiry in the BNS or BNS. It is
2: Man,
0: a preliminary inquiry of SIT. And this is not a commission of an offence. This is a preliminary inquiry to find out whether there is an offence has been committed or not. So now
1: prima facie, in your view, sir,
0: inquiry committee has been
1: wear your legal hat. Sir, let's not beat around the bush. Has an offence been committed? Prima facie. Has an offence been committed? Has Lord Ram and his devotees, have Lord Ram and his devotees been looted? Is this an offence?
0: It has been that there is in BNS itself, there is a time limitation also. It is unprovocative of the investigation agencies that if they are find out there is something wrong has been happened, they can lodge an FIR. So the time frame also, that time frame is still not going on. So SIT has been formed, and this SIT report not been sent to some political people. This is sent to a government official. It is not sent to a political. I think this is a wrong information which is Mr. Madan putting here. It has been submitted to an IAS. It is not given to any political person. So please.
1: No, so Assistant Chief Secretary Home gets that report. But there be an FIR, Sri Raj Nair.
0: Person. How can you say that this is a political person?
1: Okay, Assistant Chief, ACS Home, be that as it may, but the first legal step is registration of an FIR so that the police can begin an investigation, register an FIR, begin an investigation, prima facie. You agree, Sri Raj Nair? as a Ram Bhakt, you are a Ram Bhakt, an offense has been committed, donation apparently has been pilfered, CCTV camera ke samne log aake khade hue, dress code follow nahi 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liye.
3: Well, Gaurav, nobody likes this kind of situation which has arisen. And definitely, nobody is trying to cover up also. We are very clear. If you see, it is on the insistence of trust only, all these things have begun. And Pujari Yogi ji has also categorically said, anybody, whoever it may be, however big position he or he may be holding, if caught and if exposed, he will be punished. And we are also of the same opinion. It's a question of millions and millions of devotees who have trusted us. We don't want anybody who has done wrong. This is there may be employees who might have done some kind of wrongdoings, but they will be exposed. Let us wait for the SIT report.
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1: 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This is not the first time that such allegations have come in any religious institution. I'm not going religion specific. But then there are systems that are put in place so that who's counting the money, what are his credentials, what are his backgrounds, who is he related to, what are systems of checks and balances. So it can't just be two CCTV cameras or they're not working. What, you know, where is all that system? Employees of the bank, employees of the trust, civil society members, everybody keeping an eye on everybody. Where are those systems at the Ram Janmabhoomi Trust? Karodo rupay ke chande se mandir ban gaya trust mein ye systems of checks and balances nahi, Advocate Vineet Jindal. This does not add up.
0: Yes, yes, Gaurav, you have raised a very relevant question, and I must say, definitely, whatever the lapses, because there are specific rules and regulations were formed when this trust has been implemented, but that has not been complied with. This is the issue. So right now, the SIT is talking care, and what your channel has shown, and I have learned from some of the sources that SIT has specifically categorically stated that there are lapses by which some people has been indulged in all these what we have called allegations. So definitely, whatever has been come out from the SIT probe, because this is an initial stage, and I must say, we all know the power of the UP government and the Yogi ji's intent. Nobody will leave like that. If somebody is indulging any kind of theft kind of thing or any wrongdoing in Ram Janmabhoomi, definitely the FIR would be lodged and he would be punished. Not only FIR, he definitely would be punished.
1: Okay, I want to bring in Advocate Kapil Madan, because given that no FIR has been filed initially, the SIT itself is being challenged in courts of law, there is a political battle and there is a legal battle. Haven't the accountability mechanism failed at every level, and especially such a huge temple with faith of millions and millions of people across the world? I want to understand from you, sir. No accountability system.
2: So Gaurav,
1: aren't these serious lapses?
2: So Gaurav, I think you've raised a very, very important question here, because for the BJP, they apparently act and they claim that they act in the name of Lord Ram. And to my understanding, the biggest facet of any Ram Rajya is accountability. So to my understanding, if there are reports, if the SIT also, as you have in your opening remarks, have said that, you know, there are some very, very, you know, serious allegations, serious lapses which have been raised by SIT, the first thing which merits in this kind of a situation is accountability and transparency. The SIT report should be made public, and without wasting any point in time, without any political interference, there should be an FIR. And there should be a time-bound investigation in this matter.
1: Yes.
2: You can make on the channels that we will do this, we will do that. But the point is, it's been almost, you know, 10, 15 days since this report has, or these allegations have surfaced.
1: The report has just been submitted. But I want to bring in Sriraj Nair for his closing comments, because such is the gravity of the allegations, sir. It may be 1 rupee. It may be crores of rupees. We'll wait for the report to say that. But should there not be a court-monitored CBI investigation in this case? Because we have faith in courts of law. Let them decide. Because there are reports that donation also has come down from lakhs to thousands. Ram Bhakts cannot be cheated, sir.
3: See, first of all, that's all rumors. The footfall is as it used to be before all these things happened. The donation amount is also equal. There is nothing, and there are a lot of rumors going around. Let us not go in for a media trial, Gaurav. As somebody is saying, Champat Rai ji ka bhatija hai, Gopal ji ka bhatija hai, all these
1: Maine
3: things are bogus.
1: I am not saying that. I am saying that if it is a brother, then take hard action.
3: गलत है
2: जी, can I just come in here?
3: वो बिल्कुल हार्ड एक्शन होगा गौरव, एंड आई एम वेरी वी आर वेरी कैटेगोरिकली सेइंग हुवर इज फाउंड फाउंड टू बी इन हुवर इज फाउंड टू बी गिल्टी दे विल मीट विद द बेस्ट विद द एक्सट्रीम पनिशमेंट नोबडी इज गोइंग 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applicable to all who have done wrong, even in this matter. Not a single paisa should go out. Every rupee should be deposited in the bank. All statutory obligations, all compliances should be properly met. Proper audit should be there.
1: We'll be tracking that story very closely, sir. Not words, but action on ground to show action has been taken. And that question, if people, and Anurag Bhadauria, 30 seconds, sir, just 30 seconds that I have. Agar, koi naam nahi, lekin agar kisi ki aankh ke niche aur naak ke niche ye sab ho raha tha, to kya wo temple trust mein reh sakte hai? 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
1: really tracking very, very closely. News that is coming in from Maharashtra. A Pune court has remanded The key accused, Siya Goyal and Chetan Chaudhary, to 7 days in police custody. Now, according to preliminary investigation, 4 days after the funeral, Siya Goyal visited the victim's house, and during the visit, the victim's sister questioned her. She noticed something suspicious about Sia's responses, and you'll wonder, what is the story? Now, this is a very bizarre story. On the 18th of June, Chetan Chaudhary's internet remained switched off from 7 a.m. to 5:40 p.m., which increased police suspicion. Chetan Chaudhary, one of the accused in this case, Sia, the other accused in this case. What is this case all about? So Sia was to get married, was to get married to somebody really big. She took him out, they went out together, and suddenly that man went missing. He was found dead. Chetan, who's an accused in this case, allegedly left his phone at his shop while going to Lohgarh to avoid being tracked. He reportedly took his employee's phone with him as they travelled to Lohgarh. This is the murder most foul. The police in Pune are just reacting. Let's listen in.
5: ये जो लड़की है सिया गोयल, इसका एक फ्रेंड जो चेतन चौधरी नाम का है, जो इस यहाँ पे ये लड़की, इसकी फैमिली का काम है मार्केट यार्ड में, उनकी भी दुकान उधर ही है, तो इनकी आपस में कुछ एक साल के आसपास से 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
1: And I now want to shift to that big story from Uttar Pradesh. 15 young lives were lost in Lucknow, and this was a tragic fire. But is this criminal? What happened there? As investigations gather pace, there's a shocking trail of alleged lapses that have emerged. A building which was approved for residential use only was converted into a commercial establishment. How could this happen? The gate allegedly auto-locked. Main entrance could only be accessed through a biometric system. Because of a short circuit, reports seem to indicate that wasn't working. There was no emergency exit. The staircase space was inadequate for safe evacuation. Perhaps the most startling, a demolition order that had been issued in 2016 was put in cold storage. The big question is, why? Did money exchange hands? Was that the reason? And beyond just the statistics of 15 lives lost, beyond the investigations and arrests, 15 families have been destroyed because of lapses. Or was it corruption? That's a question that haunts every tragedy in this country. Could these deaths have been prevented? Samar Srivastav brings us the latest.
6: A mother's cries echo through the post-mortem center. 15 youngsters left home with dreams. Now 15 families are left with grief. The fire is out. Their pain is not.
7: Now when they are gone, they are lifting up.
6: Someone lost a son. Someone lost a brother. Not because of fate, but because they could not escape. Among them was Shahjahan and Ammar from Barabanki. As the fire spread, Shahjahan called his father. I quote, "Papa, save me," unquote. His father reached within minutes, but the flames were already raging.
8: अरे 10 मिनट के बाद हम पहुंच गए सर। पीछे फायर ब्रिगेड जो है वो 20-25 मिनट बाद आई है बचाने।
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6: 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With Samarth Srivastav, Bureau Report, India Today.
1: U.S. Vice President J.D. Vance is in the line of fire back home in the States. In fact, now he's facing pressure. He's facing heat even from the MAGA ecosystem for calling Pakistan great or worse, to the effect that he's in love with Pakistan and comparing Pakistan's Asim Munir to his wife Usha Vance. Vance actually went to the extent of saying that he'd spoken to Munir for more than 3 months in the past, even more than he'd spoken to anybody else. He also told reporters, "We love Pakistan." Listen in, I'll get you more on the story.
16: How are you about the Pakistani role, especially?
17: Very good. We love Pakistan. Thank you. Excuse
16: me. How are you about the Pakistani role, especially?
17: Very good. We love Pakistan. Thank you. Excuse
16: me. How are you about the Pakistani role, especially?
17: Very good. We love Pakistan. Thank you. Excuse
18: me. And Asim Munir, I will say that since Field Marshal Munir welcomed us with the Prime Minister in Islamabad, I have joked that I have two very, very important people in my life, an Indian and a Pakistani. The Indian is my wife and the Pakistani is Field Marshal Munir. And I've probably talked to Field Marshal Munir more than I've talked to anybody else over the last 3 months. Would not be here without his statesmanship. He is, of course, a great military leader, but I think he's shown himself to be a great diplomat.
1: So you heard how he's praising Asim Munir and Pakistan. It's reignited decades-old question, even in the United States. Why does the U.S. keep resetting its relationship with Pakistan despite decades of mistrust, security shocks, and Pakistan stabbing the U.S. in the back? Is the U.S. so myopic? Several in Donald Trump's conservative support base have also hit out at J.D. Vance for his praise for Asim Munir. Far-right activist and Trump supporter Laura Loomer, for example, she immediately took to X to call out how Pakistan shielded Al-Qaeda founder Osama bin Laden after he masterminded the 9/11 terrorist attack that killed 3,000 Americans. And I want to play out those images of that 9/11 attack and Osama bin Laden, who was killed in Abbottabad. He was found in Abbottabad. Republican Senator Rick Scott said it should be clear to everybody by now who our friends really are. Qatar and Pakistan have long histories of harboring terrorists. And right now, they seem to be far more invested in propping up Iran's decades-old terror campaign than achieving any meaningful peace. Tim Sheehy, a U.S. lawmaker from Montana, told U.S. media, Pakistan, let's not forget, hid Osama bin Laden for a decade. They funded Ayatollah through ISI insurances. The Pakistanis, through the ISI, funded insurgencies against us and hid Osama bin Laden. The relationship between the United States and Pakistan has long been marked by deep suspicion, repeated crisis and security flashpoints. That image that you see on your television screen, that's Daniel Pearl, an American journalist, worked for the Wall Street Journal. His throat was sliced in Pakistan. Osama bin Laden was killed in Abbottabad in 2011. He was hidden by Pakistan Army next to Pakistan Military Academy at Kakul. Remember, I want you to look at that image of Daniel Pearl once again. The brutal 2002 murder of American journalist Daniel Pearl in Karachi. It exposed how Pakistan used America, made money and killed Americans. And then, of course, who can forget the AQ Khan terror network, the nuclear Walmart, the nuclear proliferation scandal that raised global fear that sensitive nuclear technology was being transferred, incidentally, to Iran. Today, the centrifuges that Iran has were provided by Pakistan through American-made C-130 aircraft. The same Donald Trump, in his first tenure, had said Pakistan was robbing Americans, looting Americans of $33 billion. The same Donald Trump is today calling Asim Munir his favorite field marshal. And beyond individual cases, concerns have persisted over Pakistan's history of support to radical Islamist terror, not just terror that hits India, but terror across the world. And yet, this is the myopic US response. Successive US administrations, they continue engagement with Pakistan's military establishment, a pattern that critics say reflects rather short-term tactical gains and strategic losses. And that is why the comments of J.D. Vance, the U.S. vice president, have reignited that controversy, that scrutiny, not just of who Washington praises, but why it's unable to understand the real face of radical Islamist terror. But then that's for the U.S. to decide, because as far as India is concerned, there is Operation Sindoor, where Pakistan is taught a lesson. U.S. President Donald Trump claims that a record 19 million barrels of oil have passed through the Strait of Hormuz in a single day, calling it an all-time high record. In a post on social media, Donald Trump said, massive flow of crude through the crucial global shipping route has pushed oil prices lower and improved global stability. On Truth Social, President Trump wrote, 19 million barrels of oil flowed out of the Hormuz Strait, an all-time record. Oil prices are tumbling down and the world, according to Donald Trump, is a much safer place. That is all I have for you on India First this evening, because that is a question that the world has to decide. Is the world a safer place today, or are we actually on a tinderbox? A quick break. News and updates continue on India Today. Stay with us.

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0: 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One, set a reminder with your smart speaker by saying, "Remind me to listen to Hot Mics Monday through Thursday at 12 p.m. Eastern, 9 a.m. Pacific." Two, when it's time, just say, "Play Hot Mics on TuneIn." And you're in for unfiltered takes, A-list guests, and the stories everyone else is too scared to touch.
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1: 28 into 5 candidates. We had our own candidate. We didn't want to poach any MLAs from JDS or from BJP. There's a discontentment in the JDS leadership and discontentment against the BJP leadership of Vijayendra, and they're not happy with them. So they wanted to come and vote for a progressive government. They want to, they have a trust in D.K. Shivakumar and Siddaramaiah's government here in the state of Karnataka, and they come and voted voluntarily to us. We have not approached them at all. This shows very clearly the opposition in the state of Karnataka is a divided house, including JDS. JDS and BJP, but that is not good for the democracy. We want a strong opposition. We want a strong administrative party also. We are very strong with 140 MLAs. Please keep your MLAs intact with you. Please listen to them and see that your MLAs are with you. And we have not demanded any MLA to come and vote for us. We have not offered anything to them. We have not promised anything to them. They have accepted our leadership, and we thank the MLAs who voted for Congress and have trust on our government.
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3: Good evening, hello and welcome. You're with the news today, your primetime destination news, newsmakers, talking points, Tuesday night. The big question, whether it be through flooding or due to a fire, why must India's students always pay the price of civic apathy? What happens to our much-touted smart cities? Why are they turning into debt traps? We'll raise the questions with special reports that expose the negligence in Lucknow and beyond. Also, Tamil Nadu Chief Minister Vijay's blockbuster assembly address. Has he made the transition from a real abhineta to a real leader? And a tragic story that's horrifying. Why murder if being forced to marry? That Pune story is also on the news today. But first, as always, it's time for the 9 headlines at 9 tonight. Glaring lapses emerge after a deadly inferno in Lucknow. No emergency exit, building lack necessary permits. 4 officials are suspended and 4 accused are arrested. FIR filed against the business owner. Madhya Pradesh Chief Minister Mohan Yadav now under fire after a newspaper report in Indian Express claims after taking oath, Yadav's family acquired 168 acres land. Chief Minister's office rejects the claim, says Yadav and his wife have not purchased any land since December 2023. 2 days after the NEET retest, Education Minister Dharmendra Pradhan accuses Congress leader Rahul Gandhi of fear-mongering among students. Opposition stays adamant on his resignation. Shocker from Maharashtra's Pune. Woman and lover arrested after they pushed her fiancé Ketan Agarwal off Lohagarh Fort on June 18. Probe reveals similar attempt was made 4 days earlier as well. Intense Vijay versus Udayanidhi Stalin war of words inside the Tamil Nadu Assembly. The Tamil Nadu Chief Minister accuses DMK of corruption, says TASMAC revenue was diverted to party funds. Udayanidhi Stalin hits back, says stop acting, start governing. 12 Indians among the 13 killed in Qatar's gas plant explosion. The explosion occurred at the Ras Laffan LNG production hub. Authorities described the incident as a technical accident. Amidst the fragile peace in West Asia, Donald Trump waives sanctions on Iran oil but says all ships in place to reinstitute Hormuz blockade if needed. Meanwhile, Iran also agrees to allow nuclear inspections. Rishabh Pant returns to the Delhi Capitals in a swap deal featuring Kuldeep Yadav. 2 abysmal seasons with LSG for the 27 crore buy. He now comes back to Delhi at a much reduced price. India's unsung heroes, among others, honoured at Rashtrapati Bhavan, actors Mammootty R. Madhavan, Singha Alka Yagnik, former Team India captain Rohit Sharma, conferred with Padma Award.

0: using it are also liable to be proceeded against. And lastly, and this is something which is a catch, you know, we don't look at these buildings when they are built in breach of all building bylaws. Then when they're operationalized, when they continue to operate, and throughout that period, the municipal and other authorities turn a blind eye. Somewhere along the line, we have to, you know, we are always reactive in such incidents. A tragedy happens, lives are lost, and this is not the first time, and it's tragically not going to be the last time. Our whole approach has to change. The building bylaws, unfortunately, we, and it's a reality which we must understand, the municipalities throughout the country behave in a manner where they facilitate often illegalities. And if illegalities are facilitated for consideration, then these incidents are going to keep recurring.
1: No. So who is liable? Only the owners of the building? What about the public officials? No, are the public officials who failed to ensure the regulations were adhered to, are they in any way liable or not under the law?
0: You're absolutely right. In fact, I'm going to add something more. The point is, any investigation is going to stop short at the investigators who allowed this building to operate in the recent past. But the point is, we have to go back and see when it was built, who allowed this construction to come up completely in breach of the norms, with no safety norms, who gave it the fire NOC, if any, and if there was no fire NOC, what was the fire department doing? Were they asleep? Secondly, the municipal department, the electricity department, these are authorities which are supposed to oversee the operation and construction, especially in the context of a commercial premises. So are we, in the guise of privatizing a lot of these services, are we turning a blind eye to basic human safety elements? And I believe that culpability must not stop short at one individual. There may be culpability of criminality. There will be disciplinary action. So those who allowed this to happen in the initial stage should also be proceeded against. But unfortunately, human memory and our memories are short, and we stop short of a criminal action. It gets into the news. Few people are arrested. A charge sheet is filed. And the matter goes on, and everybody forgets about the more systemic and problematic issue that is making the officials responsible.
1: You know, one of those officials that was just mentioned by Mr. Luthra, Rajesh Pawar, is the fire department. This building did not have a fire NOC for a three-story building which housed commercial complexes. It was a plot that was originally meant for residential use. Under building bylaws, reportedly such certificates are required for buildings only above 15 meters. This complex was less than that. But it only had a single staircase, it had a biometric lock system, and the fire safety measures were not in place. So, is it the responsibility of the fire department to ensure that such buildings which transfer from residential to commercial use at least have the basic fire NOC and systems in place or not?
2: Rajdeep, as per your statement that there is a violation. Now, the violation is to be seen by the building sanctioning authority, that what violation has been done. The violation can be of two types: its use or its construction. So first of the stage is the construction. When the building has been constructed, whether a violation has been done during that construction, the staircase, where the staircase was permitted by the, means architect has submitted a design to the building sanctioning authority where that staircase was already there, and how many staircases should have been over there. So what the building sanctioning authority has visualized, so that is a one violation, if it has not been constructed as per the building plan. The second part, you said that what the fire department has to do. If the usage is requiring a fire safety certificate, then only the building sanctioning authority will be sending those papers to the fire department for the recommendations of the fire safety arrangements. But if it is not qualifying that, as you had already said, that it was a residential building. So now it's another violation. So this violation has to be again, is to be checked by the
1: other authorities. Are you saying the fire department has no responsibility? It is the building authorities, the civic authorities, who have to take the responsibility.
2: I am saying that what you have stated, that it was a residential

0: Residential building, and under the violation it was being used as a coaching center and a commercial complex. So this violation is not to be seen by the fire department. Violation of the rules,
1: right? Okay.
0: Means traffic police has to check the violation of the traffic, not a normal constable has to check the violation of the traffic.
1: Okay, let me take that to you, Mr. Jain. Arvind Kumar Jain, former DC. We are focusing at the moment of Lucknow, but it is spreading across the country. The fact is, there are zoning violations, commercial use in residential areas, and we are seeing that time and again, and particularly with these coaching centers. We saw in Delhi a few years ago where a basement was being used for a coaching center. It got flooded out, people died. Now you've got a coaching center and a commercial complex is coming up in what was meant for residences. Can the police in any way play a role? Does the buck really stop with the civic authorities, where even the police can do very little unless they are informed by the civic authorities that the user has changed?
2: Let me tell you, I would like to add what Mr. Sharma said and Mr. Pawar said. NOC is asked for by Lucknow Development Authority in the case of Lucknow that the NOC should be obtained from fire services. Fire services come into picture at that moment. And if the NOC is not asked for from fire service, and if functional certificate is given by LDA, then owner is free to run the establishment. And then fire service has no responsibility. In this case, in 2016, demolition order was issued. Then it was withdrawn after 1.5 months in July 2016. Fire service is nowhere in picture. Fire building's height is less than 15
1: meters. What about the police? What about the police? Does the police come into the picture or not?
2: No role at all. Integrity of a local SHO will be withheld if he goes and asks, how come you have constructed this building? The SSP will say, the police commissioner will say, you don't have any other job. You are going and inspecting buildings. This is not your job. So this is not expected from police. And
1: essentially what you're also saying, just a minute, I've got Siddharth Lutra putting up his hand, then I'll come to Neelam Krishnamurthy. You're hearing both from the a senior fire service officer and from a former DGP. Look, the police and the fire service officers can't do anything. This is the civic authorities, those who have to take the responsibility for allowing a building like this, which was meant for residential use, to be converted to a commercial area.
3: So I just want to clarify. The conversion may happen based on the municipal authority's action, but it is not as if consent is not taken from other civic authorities as per whatever the rules prescribe. In this case, if it's to be a commercial, I'm sure there will be a consent taker, information or permission from the fire department, number one. Mm. Number two, there are fire safety measures. Number three, most important, please remember which is the agency which runs patrolling throughout any city or state or town. It is the police. They have beat officers who do that. And if a beat officer sees something illegal, he may not take action. But surely they can report it to the civic authorities, and they're bound to. And I take the point of the gentleman police officer that he's got a point, Mr. Jain, that look, they may not start interfering, they may not go and inspect the building, but if they see the apparent misuse of a building bylaws, and surely they can't say that we will shut our eyes because we don't want to be tasked by our senior officials. And if that's what the senior officials are doing, there's a serious problem. Because the whole concept of a beat policing is to see the safety of society or in a perspective. And because unlike the other, that's the department that does the policing.
1: You know, but the fact is, and this is, you know, the Lucknow Development Authority detected unauthorized construction, issues a demolition order in May 2016 and revokes it in July 2016. So within 2 months, there is a question mark as to why did you revoke it. So the real question has to be answered by the Lucknow Development Authority as well. And that is the real problem across India. The civic authorities, their alleged collusion. I'm not using the word corruption yet, but their alleged collusion with these builders is a major problem. Neelam Krishnamurthy, you know, you've been fighting that such cases should be not just seen as an accident. Far from that, there must be criminal negligence, not just negligence, but culpable homicide. is what you've been pushing for. In the Upar gas tragedy where you lost your children, that's what you pushed for. And it took years for the courts to decide. Is that part of the problem? The process will be the punishment now for the parents and the and those who've lost their loved ones here.
4: Absolutely, Rajdeep. That is the biggest problem in our country. Unless there is exemplary punishment, nobody is ever going to learn anything. In our case, they were actually charged with 304A. They were convicted in 304A, although there was ample evidence that they could be convicted under 304 Part 2. One of the judges in the Supreme Court did say, although they fall into the four corners of 304 Part 2, but looking at the prolonged trial that has taken place, it is not possible. It's not right to send it for a de novo trial. And hence, I realized in 2008 when the High Court convicted him only under 304A, saying that, you know, since the CBI has not moved the application, so I cannot enhance the charges. I've been demanding there has to be a law to deal with, a new legislation to deal with man-made disaster. This the legislation must have a provision that it should be tried in a special court, investigation concluded at the earliest, trial concluded in 2 years, minimum sentence should be 10 years, and it should be a non-bailable offense. Although our Supreme Court always says bail and no jail is the law, but unfortunately, the moment these people get the bail, then the seniors are not available to argue. They'll be available to argue as long as the client is behind bars. The moment they get bail, then the juniors come and say, oh, your lordship, he's on his legs in the High Court. He's on his legs in the Supreme Court. So they're never available. They are the one who guide them to delay the trial. And eventually, when the matter reaches the Supreme Court, Supreme Court says, oh, bude ho gaye ho, chalo rehne do. No sentence for you. Give 60 crore to Delhi government, make a trauma center. And what does the Delhi government do? Uses it in the budgetary allocation. So as far as I'm concerned, what the Supreme Court has done in the only case which has reached the Supreme Court was the Upar fire tragedy in the entire country. The Supreme Court failed us at that time by not setting up a precedent. Had the Supreme Court really given exemplary punishment, today people would have learned. Unfortunately, the Supreme Court let us down. They've let down the entire nation. And there's no way how these fire incidents are ever going to come down. They'll be worse. They're getting, much more rampant.
1: You know, in fact, I take your point because this is not the first such fire incident. In fact, not just the first one, just in this month of June, we had a major one in Delhi, more than 20 lives lost and now 15. And as my guests speak out, I want to play out this story because it's the same old script of apathy that follows every tragedy. With top stakeholders promising strict action against the guilty, inquiry panels being set up, but little to no action following until the next one. The relatives of the victims of the tragedy have simply had enough. And in this case, are asking one question to the Yogi government in Uttar Pradesh. Aam Aadmi kab tak marega? Take a look.
5: Phone aaya tha. 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
6: Just 2 weeks ago, 21 people lost their lives in a Delhi hotel fire. On Monday, 15 young lives were snuffed out after a massive fire broke out in a commercial complex in Lucknow's Aligarh. A familiar pattern is seen after every tragedy. First, the tragedy occurs, then political visits follow. Security is tightened before arrival. Grief is expressed. Compensation is announced. And then SIT is formed to probe the alleged lapses. But accountability rarely goes beyond that. No action is taken against ministers. No action is taken against senior officials. Only lower level staff face action, if at all. And even that fades with time. That is why once again families who have lost their young sons and daughters are raising questions. They fear this too will end as just another investigation on paper.
5: आज इतने सारे बच्चे सब बच गए होते मेरा बेटा भी आज जिंदा होता मेरा बेटा भी होता दुनिया में मेरी तो दुनिया उजड़ गई
6: Losing a young child breaks a parent's spirit. 15 families have been shattered by the fire. But today, they have common set of questions for the Uttar Pradesh government. The 15 families are asking the Chief Minister, will this investigation go beyond paperwork? Will accountability reach senior officials? Or will it again stop at lower level staff? Will this too be forgotten after a few days? Families of victims say there is no hope left from such probes.
7: जांच कुछ नहीं होगी, सिर्फ कागजी कार्रवाई होगी और कुछ नहीं होगा वहाँ पे. ना आज तक हुआ ना आगे ऐसा होगा.
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6: The investigation announced after a public tragedy feels like a fig leaf to cover up for the larger web of apathy.
9: ऐसा चलता रहेगा, मेरे को कोई उम्मीद नहीं है चाहे जो गवर्नमेंट आ जाए. लोग ही ऐसे हैं, पैसे दे के सब पास हो जाता है. अब वो ऐसे होता रहेगा तो इसमें मुझे उम्मीद नहीं है.
6: But the aam aadmi who has just lost a loved one in the fire is no longer willing to believe anything. All 15 families are left with the same bitter conviction. No matter whose government it is, nothing will happen. Because just like Aam Aadmi, even the truth seems to get buried under the debris. And the rest of us simply move on. Jo hua, so hua. Bureau Report, India Today.
1: Jo hua, so hua. Aam aadmi ki koi sunwai nahi. I want to thank my guests for joining me on that debate, and we will keep raising these issues of public concern because the apathy is unacceptable. Human lives in this country cannot come so cheap, especially those of our young. Okay, let me turn from there to our other big story, because today was in a sense a debut for Tamil Nadu's high-profile chief minister, actor turned politician Joseph Vijay, turned the assembly of Tamil Nadu into a political stage. In his first big speech after becoming chief minister, he took on his critics, rivals, even recreating a trademark MK Stalin gesture. Why did this speech catch the eye? Take a look.
10: Tamil Nadu Chief Minister Joseph Vijay delivered a no-holds-barred speech in the assembly on Tuesday, taking aim at critics who dismissed TVK as merely an actor's party.
11: நாம ஏதோ ஷூட்டிங்ல இருந்து நேரா வந்து சிஎம் ஆன மாதிரியே சில பேர் ஒரு இமேஜ் கிரியேட் பண்றாங்க. அது வெறும் ரியல் தான், ரியல் கிடையாது. ஒரு சாதாரண நடிகனா தான் நம்ம கெரியர் தொடங்குச்சு. அப்புறம் அப்படியே சின்சியரா உழைச்சு மேல வந்தோம். இந்த விஜயோட உழைப்புக்கும் உயர்வுக்கும் பின்னாடி இருக்கிற ஒட்டுமொத்த தமிழ்நாட்டு மக்களோட அன்பும் அரவணைப்பும் தான் காரணம்.
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10: Chief Minister Vijay then switched to attack mode, accusing the previous DMK government of diverting TASMAC revenue towards party funds and promised corruption-free governance.
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10: Amid strong criticism by opposition, Chief Minister Vijay hit back saying the crime did not begin on May 10 when TVK came to power and further vowed to strengthen law and order.
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10: And the drama did not end there. Vijay triggered laughter in the house after narrating an anecdote and recreating MK Stalin's trademark hand-slashing gesture. In response, Udayanidhi said that while Vijay was asking about Stalin's whereabouts, a wife was still searching for her missing husband in the Chengalpattu court. Leader of opposition Udayanidhi Stalin also hit back, accusing the chief minister of dodging key questions and demanding proof for his corruption allegations against the DMK. He added that Vijay appeared to have come straight from a shooting spot and has turned the assembly into a cinema theater.
12: ஆதார் என்ன இருக்கு? அப்புறம் ஊழல் பண்ணிருக்க ஆதார் இருக்குன்னா கோர்ட்டுக்கு போங்க, கோர்ட்டில் நாங்கள் இப்போ ஃபேஸ் பண்ணுறதுக்கு ரெடியாக இருக்கோம்ல. சும்மா பொத்தம் பொதுவாக வந்து பொதுக்கூட்ட மேடையில் பேசுகிற மாதிரி, பிரச்சார கூட்டத்தில் பேசுகிற மாதிரி அசம்பிளியில் வந்து பேசிட்டு இருக்க முடியாது. அவர் வந்து சினிமா ஷூட்டிங் தான், சட்டமன்றத்தை கிட்டத்தட்ட ஒரு ஷூட்டிங் ஸ்பாட்டாக மாற்றிட்டு இருக்கு.
10: In Tamil Nadu, politics and cinema have always shared a script. Today, the assembly added yet another dramatic chapter. With Pramod Madhav and Anaga Keshav in Chennai, Bureau Report, India Today.
1: Okay, let's then turn to our face-off today, because has Vijay made the transition from real Neta to a real Neta now? Dr. Syed Hafeez, spokesperson DMK, is joining me, and Felix Gerald, spokesperson of the TVK, is also with us. Dr. Hafeez, you know, the DMK has always poured scorn on Vijay. You got it horribly wrong because he became party number one, is now chief minister after Tamil Nadu. Even now, after his first speech, there was a sense that you were still treating him as an actor and not as someone who has won the confidence of the people. He is accusing you in turn of looting TASMAC funds and of serious corruption. How do you respond?
13: So the chief minister still thinks he's a hero. His passion for acting, his passion for cinema and screenplay, we all know he's a wonderful guy. If he wants to continue, I think he should do it outside the assembly. He can take a break, act in the films, not inside the assembly. Today was a serious day. Historically, the Tamil Nadu Assembly has seen chief minister giving speeches when they become chief minister for the first time. They show the vision of the government, their commitment for the future. Here, the state is witnessing three important issues. That's continuous sexual offense where the TVK office bearers are being charged, arrested. One, a serious allegation against the sitting MLA of the TVK party who threatened, intimidated the sexual assault survivor, who happens to be the cadre of the same party. There was no mention about that. Continuously, we are demanding that at least there should be an inquiry. It is not just an allegation. Three times the survivor has come on and given a press meet. And in fact, a complaint with the DIG has been lodged. It's around 12 days now. Not a single investigation on a TVK MLA. They've arrested TVK office bearers, but not the charge of intimidation by TVK MLA not to complain.
1: No, he is saying my vision is of a corruption-free Tamil Nadu. That's his vision, he says. He says, I am a politician for the Aam Aadmi. He has invoked Annadurai, he has invoked Kamraj, says, I am going to stand for the ordinary citizen.
13: Sir, that same ordinary citizen is a sexual assault survivor, sir. Let the chief minister say something about it. Give assurance, give confidence to the women of Tamil Nadu, saying that no matter what, even if it's in my MLA, action will be taken. You didn't speak about that. You spoke about the farmers who are protesting, saying they have been initiated by third-rated people. In fact, that happens to be a protest by the Communist Party of India, who is giving you external support. So this is completely an oxymoron. Vijay wants to paint a cozy picture of anti-corruption and distract the people from core vital issues. There is power cut. You have not answered. Okay. You are saying you are going to give a white paper on power cut and EB. So this is going to continue. See, whatever he spoke in the floor of the house, we are welcoming it. If it's about party funds, let him bring it. We are ready to face the charges. We will file the let him file the case. We'll fight it. But there are more serious
1: answers. Okay, I've got
13: people of Tamil Nadu wants.
1: Okay, I've heard you, Felix. The fact is that Vijay has still not given a single interview since he's become chief minister. He's never really explained his position on critical issues beyond saying I'm anti-corruption. Today he says that I know who my ideological opponents are, who my political opponents are. He says that I'm going to I follow Periyar, but I'm not against religion. Let's get it clear. What does Vijay stand for? Is it just anti-corruption, a bit like what Arvind Kejriwal claimed he stood for in 2013, 2014? What is really Vijay all about?
14: We as a party and our leader as a chief minister, our stand is for secularism. And our stand for clean and corrupt-free government. A transparent administration. Today, the entire speech, the moment our chief minister said party fund, they started agitating. They were not able to digest. And, you know, they were demanding evidence. And on December 3rd, 2025, ED submitted a 258-page report. The entire report has a lot of WhatsApp chat message, screenshot of the WhatsApp messages. And it is between various officers and
1: what's his vision? Felix.
14: But let me finish this. Let me finish this.
1: Saying so that, what is his vision? What is his vision for the future of Tamil Nadu?
14: Corrupt-free government. Eradicate leakages. Eradicate corruption. And give a very secular life, a secular ideology. And you understand him as an individual. He was a child born for a cross-faith family. His father is a Christian and mother is a Hindu. He believes in both religion. And he openly accepted and declared that I believe in God. Except this atheism from Periyar, I take everything. This was the declaration given in the first political public meeting. And the same day we declared...
1: Am I right, Felix? Am I right when he says that for him, the BJP is his ideological opponent, the Dravidian parties are his political opponents? Am I correct?
14: Not the entire Dravidian party. It is DMK is the political opponent and BJP as a party is an ideological opponent. We are very clear. We will fight against DMK at the state and we will fight against BJP at the center. This is ideologically, we are not compromised. We have established this throughout our campaign, even today, even in the assembly. Our chief minister made it very clear.
1: And where does he stand on the identity of Tamil Nadu? Today he came in the assembly and said, I maintain we should have a two-language formula, not three-language formula.
14: Yes.
1: So
14: yes.
1: Is he very clear? Where does he stand on the issue of a Tamil identity?
14: Tamil identity is our pride. And two-language policy, we believe in that. We have told the people and we have declared to the entire nation. We will not accept imposing any other third language, especially Hindi. And we are bound by the ideologies of C.N. Annadurai on the language policy. And we also committed...
1: I come back to it, Dr. Hafiz, from what you're hearing from Felix. Here is a politician who's saying, the DMK is my political opponent, BJP is my ideological opponent, I stand for secularism, I stand for a strong Tamil identity, I respect Periyar, I respect Ambedkar. Is Vijay now, in a way, occupying a much larger space than you ever imagined? in the mindset of Tamil Nadu, which was dominated by the Dravidian parties. And today, when he spoke, in a sense, he was trying to show that I am now someone different. I am wanting to break away from the Dravidian parties and offer a new alternative.
13: That is the confusion that the TVK is stuck with. On one hand, they say they follow Periyaristic ideals. On other hand, they say they don't oppose the philosophy of God. On other hand, they say we follow the principles of Anna. If you had followed the principle of Anna, you should have stood for state autonomy. Your spokesperson comes and says that what is wrong in singing national anthem twice in the assembly. Had Anna been there, would have allowed such a thing to happen. It was against the autonomy of the assembly, which had a tradition. So they are compromising with the BJP. Today, the state president of the BJP has come up with the statement saying, should I leak out who all did you beg to form the government with the BJP? Were you happy with BJP that time? How many times did you call and said, please let me form the government? So he was one hand cozying up with the BJP to form the government. On the other hand, showing a picture that he's against the BJP, which the cat is out of the bag. Now it's the statement of the BJP president. President of the Tamil Nadu, with all the credibility and accountability, has made the statement. It is for the TVK to explain that they are against the BJP. Now, every action they do, they make sure that the BJP is insulated from the issues that the Tamil Nadu is facing. Let it be the funds that they are due to Tamil Nadu from the BJP. So these are all the issues. See, this
1: are you, double you know, action the can fact, work okay, movies. I take your sir.
13: Let me complete, sir. One minute.
1: Please, the fact is, understand. No, just a minute. Under Stalin, Mr. Felix Gerard, the Tamil Nadu government took a strong anti-center position. Vijay seems to be much more careful. He's unwilling to take on the BJP beyond a point, is a charge that's already being made, or the Modi government beyond a point.
14: It's an outside message they want to spread. But the real fact is they have a very deep nexus that is inside. From the fact that we can understand that recently, with the guidance of BJP, ADMK and DMK tried to form an alliance. What does it mean? Does it not mean that they are, with the blessing they are, of BJP, they are doing it? It is a drama they were playing all these days. They never opposed Modi. They were never opposed center. But it's a kind of a mirage they were sending out to the world. It's an optical drama they said. In reality, they were
1: okay,
14: very close.
1: I've heard both sides. You know, you will keep blaming each other, but it's interesting because Vijay, as I said, hasn't given a single proper interview, even given an answered really impromptu question, which is why it was interesting to see him speak today in the assembly. We'll wait and see whether he's able to evolve and come up with a clear vision for Tamil Nadu beyond anti-corruption and his vision of what he says is secularism. But I appreciate both my guests joining me on my talking point tonight. Let's take a break at this point. When we return, the shocker of the day, a murder because you're being forced to marry? The tragic and horrifying story of a Pune woman who allegedly murdered her fiancé to escape marrying him. That on the other side. You're watching the news today. News without the noise.

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4: Welcome back. Let's turn to tonight's shocker of the day. What began as a love story headed for marriage has now turned into a chilling murder investigation in Pune, where the police allege a deadly conspiracy involving a fiancé and her boyfriend, ending with a young man being pushed off a fort and dying just days before his wedding. India Today now reports.
5: A love story that was headed for marriage. A dream wedding just weeks away. And now, a chilling murder investigation that police say was planned in cold blood. First believed to be a tragic trekking accident at Pune's Lohagarh Fort. Now revealed to be a shocking tale of love, betrayal and death. Police claim 26-year-old Ketan Agarwal was allegedly murdered by his fiancée, Sia Goyal, and her boyfriend, Chetan Chaudhary. Because Sia did not want to go ahead with the arranged marriage. According to police, the alleged murder plot was set in motion during a trek to Lohagarh Fort on May 31st. Investigators claim an initial attempt to kill Ketan on June 14th failed. But on June 19th, Ketan returned to the fort once again. Investigators claim Sia called her boyfriend Chetan to Lohagarh. And together they allegedly pushed Ketan off the fort.
6: Ketan Agarwal had fell down after slipping away from one of the edge walls of the fort. Sia Goyal was in relationship with a boy named Chetan Chaudhary. They admitted that they had conspired together to kill the boy named Ketan Agarwal.
5: As the wedding countdown began, Ketan was planning surprises, holidays and celebrations for his bride-to-be. A luxury resort booked, dozens of rooms reserved, but instead of wedding vows, his family is now seeking justice.
7: अगर उसको शादी नहीं करनी थी तो सीधा उसने उसके मां-बाप को या हमको किसी चीज से इनकार कर देते
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5: A wedding turned into a murder probe, a love story ending in betrayal. And a family left searching for answers. Bureau Report, India Today.
4: Terrible story there. Love and then dhoka. Okay, let me end the day with something brighter, because we've been waiting for the monsoon here in Mumbai for a very long time. And what will gladden the hearts of Mumbaikars and everyone else in the country is the fact that the southwest monsoon has officially arrived over the maximum city. Torrential downpours, lightning strikes, lashing the city on Tuesday as the IMD declared the onset of the southwest monsoon over Mumbai and parts of North Konkan. It's been a long wait through this month of June, but better late than never. We all hope that it will be a normal monsoon, and in particular our farmers will have plenty to celebrate, is all that we can hope and pray for. I'll only leave you with a song, as I sung this morning on Marine Drive in Mumbai. Pardon my my poor use of music, but it's a song of Kishore Da, famous in a film called Manzil. Rim jim gire saavan, sulag sulag jaye man. On that note, I won't say more because Kishore Da will wonder whatever happened to his wonderful voice. Thanks for watching. Stay well, stay safe. Good night, Shubhratri. Jai Hind, Namaskar.
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Jukebox Oldies is your favorite jukebox for 70s and 80s favorites that still feel young. 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

0: Mariyan, Mr. Gupta, how many SITs have come to conclusion? I was listening to the, you know, the SIT chairman very, very carefully. What he said, that he needs 15, 20 days more to, you know, go to the depth of it, you know. So this is absolutely, you know, absurd. Why are you taking such a lot of time? Because the FIRS has not been, you know.
1: But Vivek, you know, you are saying that why is it taking such a lot of time? Don't you think you would have criticized, had it been a hurried report, you would have said, why is proper attention not being given? You are rushing into giving a clean chit. That would have been your side, you know, perhaps even saying that this is not the right investigation, that the investigation has not been proper. It's important to have this investigated through and through. If there are lapses and the entire system has to be questioned, if there are negligence at multiple levels, then that's a subject of investigation.
0: You know, Mr. Nipendra Mishra, you know, who's the head of the construction department at the Ram temple, he himself said there has been huge amount of discrepancy in the trust, you know. He himself has said, you know, it's not the Samajwadi Party that is what who's saying that. You know, how was the trust formed? It was a, you know, order given by the Honorable Supreme Court to the PMO to form a trust. And the PMO had formed this trust, you know, who has come out to be so corrupt. We have seen land scams in Ayodhya. 2 crore land being sold for 16 crores, 2.93 crores of worth of land being sold for 24 crores, 9 crore of worth of land being sold for 55 crores. And Rishikesh Upadhyay, you know, the mayor of Ayodhya was involved in that, and he kept on screaming and telling the media, but nothing happened, you know. I'll tell you three names: Mahipal Singh, Rajneesh Singh, and Santosh Dubey, who have been the car sevaks. They have given an application in the, you know, Ayodhya police station. And the police is paying no heed to it. No FIR. You know, the problem is, if you are investigating it, investigate it very seriously.
1: Okay.
0: This will not work from leepa poti. Because this is an international issue now.
1: Okay. So, who did leepa poti?
0: That is happening, Mahira ji. That is happening. Where is the report? Where is the FIR? किसकी गिरफ्तारी हुई है, किसको थाने में बुलाया गया है, आप बता दीजिए मुझे. ये लीपा पोती नहीं तो क्या है?
1: चलिए शांतनु.
2: Yeah. You want me to respond or you have a specific question?
1: Please go ahead. Respond to him.
2: See, if there must have been a FIR, ये लोग कहते हैं तो योगी की पुलिस है. If there must be a CBI, they'll say ये तो मोदी की CBI है. If there's a court member, they anyway don't believe on the court. On Monday they believe, on Tuesday they don't believe. If there's a sitting judge, retired judge.
1: Let's have Mr. Vivek also on the screen, please. Yes, go ahead, Chandra.
2: If the argument will not suit them, they will say police is wrong on a given day, SIT is wrong, CBI is wrong, court is wrong. Wrong, sitting gens wrong. So, Samajwadi Party can never be satisfied. I'll quote, I think, Silas ji said land scam hua tha 2021. At 2021, just before the election, Pawan Pandey, the same Pawan Pandey, came in the press conference and quoted a land scam. That land scam was no scam. They never went to the police to file an FIR. Usko kabhi pursue nahi kara unhone. They never... See, Samajwadi Party has all the incentive to shoot BJP wrong. Rishikesh Upadhyay ko kyun nahi, aap pursue kyun nahi kar rahe usko? Why are you not going to court? अगर चलो पुलिस सुन रही, योगी की पुलिस सुन रही, हाई कोर्ट जाएगी.
1: But Shantanu, why make it political? If there are concerns, then look at it as a concern of a citizen. Why make it like a political charge?
2: No, because I'm just replying to Silas ji that he's saying कि land scam भी हुआ था. I'm saying land scam हुआ था तो प्रूफ करिए ना जाके उसको. See, I have a litmus test for any allegation made on a TV channel. If it doesn't go to the court, it's just an allegation. Because Samajwadi Party, Mahira, has all the incentive to go to the court. They have the battery of lawyers with them. They have money to hire any lawyer. Kapil Sibal to unke Rajya Sabha kote ke hain. Kapil Sibal is anyway very anti-Ram Mandir, so he will go and drop off the hat to the court. Why are not using them for land scam? Prove kariye na jaake. That's why I'm saying it's just a mere allegation. Inko Ram Mandir mein bhakti pe dur karna hai. Ye non bola faith of the people. Bhai, faith of the people was vichlit tab bhi hua tha main, jab Ram Bhakto pe goli chali thi. I am vigilant today with why Akhilesh Yadav, Dimple Yadav, Ram Naresh Yadav, Shivpal Yadav, why they have not been to Ram Mandir yet. It's hardly 2 hours from their place. So all of a sudden, faith of the people, the cry is coming from the people who used to kill these faithful people a couple of years back.
1: No, but Shantanu, you know, the fact that the UP government went ahead and set up an SIT.
2: On the request of the trust. on the request of the trust, Maria.
1: Yes. So

0: because they certainly saw some merit in the allegation coming in from Akhilesh Yadav.
1: No, because Ram Mandir issue is so big, Ram Mandir has so much bhakti, and any allegation, because see, Akhilesh Yadav is not nobody, right? So any allegation made by him should be settled. So that's why the SIT is formed, ki dudh ka dudh, pani ka pani ho jaye. And once, if the allegations are proven, we will come back to the debate and I'll say, anyone who's proven guilty, left, right and right, whatever in the court of law should be punished.
0: Okay.
1: But aaj hum yahan media mein baith ke, we three have no, we are not privy to
0: okay,
1: SIT.
0: Okay, I have just enough time for Vivek.
1: And we are not even privy to what happened in the procedure in the Ayodhya court.
0: Yes, okay, Vivek, 30 seconds, quickly.
2: No, I just want to ask, why are the CCTVs, you know, deleted there, you know? What was the reason why the CCTV footage has been deleted? I said, don't believe in the Samajwadi Party, don't believe in Pawan Pandey. A member of parliament from the Raj Sabha, Sanjay Singh from the Aam Aadmi Party, went with proof to file a FIR in the Ayodhya police station with proofs, with date, with time, everything. Why was the then I'm talking about the land scam. Why was the application not taken? This is very serious.
1: Did he go to court against the police?
2: Because the Bharatiya Janata Party and these people like Shantanu Gupta are trying to shield the culprits. That is all. Nothing more than that. They are shielding the culprits, you know.
1: See, if I were them, if the police will not file the complaint, I'll go to the court. If one court is not doing, I'm going to the Supreme Court. They will go.
2: Please do if you can.
1: They will go to every court. So, if they prove, then go.
0: All right. Of course, you know, this is about faith. And when it is about faith, all questions must be answered. Shantanu and Vivek, really appreciate your time. Thank you for joining us here. Of course, it's a story we'll continue to track very, very closely. The SIT report has been submitted to the state government, details of which will emerge in perhaps in the next few days. That's all from me. Thanks so much for watching.
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5: I promise to stick to the economic questions, but being a journalist, I have to ask you this. The Ukrainian President Volodymyr Zelensky wrote an open letter. Your first reactions are?
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0: And so much more. Whatever you love listening to, you can hear it all on TuneIn.

Sir Sadanand Gowda says he was privy to some information, but he could not reach his own leadership, the state president and the leader of opposition. Who is talking this? This is a former chief minister talking. And if he cannot reach the state leadership, that means how incompetent the state leadership is, or how inaccessible the state leadership is. If they are not accessible to a senior most ex-chief minister, Mr. Sadanand Gowda, will they be accessible to the MLAs? Will they be accessible to their workers? So that is the result these MLAs have cross-voted. Because you are not accessible, you are not there for them when they need them. So it shows how, the internal differences they have within the BJP and the JDS.

0: Hello and welcome. You're watching Statecraft with me, Geeta Mohan. Now, can a treaty that survived wars and decades of hostility now be threatened by something even more powerful? Water. And years after COVID changed the world, are new documents reopening questions that never really went away? Tonight, two stories about security, trust and power. India and Pakistan face growing tensions over the Indus Waters Treaty, raising fears that water is becoming a geopolitical weapon. Meanwhile, newly declassified records in the United States of America have reignited the debate over COVID's origins, Wuhan research funding, and Anthony Fauci's role. One story is about rivers, the other is about the COVID virus. But both ask the same question: who controls the future when trust begins to break down? All that and more, but first up, the headlines. Iranian President Masoud Pezeshkian arrived in Pakistan for talks with officials who have helped mediate negotiations between Tehran and Washington for a permanent end to the war in West Asia. The visit comes after U.S. waived sanctions on Iran for 60 days after the first talks under a nascent peace deal. Iran condemned firing by Israelis in a Lebanese town which killed two people and wounded others. Meanwhile, heavy traffic was seen on the highway south of Beirut as people headed south carrying their belongings days after a ceasefire agreement between Israel and Hezbollah. New York City Mayor Zohran Mamdani has doubled down on his criticism of the American-Israel Public Affairs Committee, or AIPAC, after being asked whether calling the pro-Israel lobbying group monsters could be dangerous. Mamdani last week denounced the pro-Israel lobby's spending in a New York primary election race, saying AIPAC spends millions in dark money. As technical discussions continue in Switzerland for the return of peace in West Asia, BRICS NSA's meet kick-started in New Delhi. National Security Advisor Ajit Doval hosted his counterparts for the two-day BRICS NSA's meet. Doval met Ghadir Nizamipour, Deputy Secretary for Defense Affairs of Iran's Supreme National Security Council, Chinese Foreign Minister Wang Yi, and Secretary of Multilateral and Political Affairs of Brazil, Carlos Cozende. The meet will survey security architecture of the world. Earlier, the Iranian delegation held a detailed meeting with the Chinese side on the sidelines of this meeting. It focused on non-traditional security challenges confronting the world today. Besides, Doval also raised concerns over emerging security threats and challenges in an increasingly digitized world. The NSA emphasized that the non-traditional threats have advanced against conventional responses. The meeting will discuss outcomes of two BRICS joint working groups on counterterrorism.
1: In this world which appears to be in a turmoil, a world which appears to be changing, a world in which the instruments of conflict resolutions are probably getting blunted, what role we as a grouping can play is a matter that is important for us to ponder. India welcomes the MOU reached between the US and Iran. We have got cautious optimism and we hope that it will work. It will help energy security. Opening of the Strait of Hormuz is a very welcome development. It will remove supply chain bottlenecks and many of the shortages in the field of, say, fertilizers and chemicals, etc., will be met with. And the freedom of navigation that will be available to the countries in the region and beyond probably will also greatly improve our economic prosperity. We need to be cognizant, friends.
0: After describing talks between Iran and the U.S. and Switzerland very productive, U.S. President J.D. Vance left for Washington, D.C. As technical talks are expected to continue over the week in Switzerland, Iranian President Masoud Pezeshkian's state visit to Pakistan is his first overseas visit since the U.S. and Israel launched attacks on Iran on the 28th of February. The visit also comes a day after Pakistan and Qatar announced that the first round of high-level U.S.-Iran talks in Bergen, Stockholm, bloc, Switzerland, had yielded a 60-day roadmap towards a final deal. Pezeshkian arrives in Islamabad after signing the MOU and met Prime Minister Shehbaz Sharif, who mediated the Switzerland talks, and President Asif Ali Zardari as well. The leaders will discuss Switzerland talks and ways to deepen bilateral cooperation in trade, energy, border security and regional connectivity. The visit is Pezeshkian's second to Pakistan as the Iranian president. Iranian Foreign Ministry spokesperson Ismail Baghaei said Iran's interactions with the United Nations nuclear watchdog will continue in accordance with current procedures. The remarks were made in response to US's claims that Iran had agreed to invite inspectors from IAEA to the country. Iranian Parliament Speaker Mohammad Bagher Ghalibaf and Abbas Araghchi have met Haitham bin Tariq Al Said, the Sultan of Oman, in Muscat. The discussions covered arrangements for managing the Strait of Hormuz. Iran insisted that the Strait of Hormuz will be managed by Iran and would follow international laws.
2: We actually set up the right mechanism to ensure the regional ceasefire, to manage the inevitable conflicts that will come up. We feel great about that. We're working with our allies, from the Israelis to the Gulf Arabs, to make sure that sticks. And we feel very, very good about where that is. We have the Iranians allowing weapons inspectors, nuclear inspectors into their country for the first time in a long time. We're obviously going to bolster those inspection regime to make sure they can never have a nuclear weapon. And finally, we continue to make progress on these technical negotiations. We left a lot of our team, the Iranians left a lot of their team at the resort there to keep on working at. So all in all, a very productive 36 hours. We're going to have to keep working it.
3: In compliance with all international laws here, with the Iranian arrangements that are actually mentioned in Article 5. Of course, just as there may be still issues in Lebanon and elsewhere, there are also issues in the Strait of Hormuz. As you have seen, there have even been clashes on some nights. We agreed to establish coordination mechanisms here, including a hotline and a center that can be contacted whenever there is ambiguity or dispute. During this 30-day period, under Article 5, the parties will be able to maintain close coordination so that vessels transiting the strait can do so most safely and efficiently. God willing, this will help improve traffic flows and shipping volumes to the strait, boost the regional economy, support the global economy, and allow us to move forward.
0: For 66 years, it survived wars, it survived military standoffs, it survived diplomatic breakdowns and political crises. Through every confrontation between India and Pakistan, one agreement remained intact: the Indus-Waters Treaty. But today, that treaty is facing one of its most serious challenges yet. Following the terrorist attack in Pahalgam and India's decision to place the treaty in abeyance, a new flashpoint has emerged between the two nuclear-armed neighbors. Not over territory, not over trade, but over water. And that is raising a much bigger question. Is South Asia entering an era where water is becoming a weapon of geopolitics? The Indus Waters Treaty was signed in 1960 with the support of the World Bank. It was designed to settle one of the most sensitive disputes between India and Pakistan after partition. Under the agreement, India received unrestricted access to the eastern rivers. Pakistan received rights over the western rivers, including the Indus, Jhelum and Chenab. The treaty was not built for times of friendship. It was built to function during hostility. That is precisely why it became one of the world's most celebrated examples of water diplomacy. Even when India and Pakistan fought wars, the treaty endured. But today, that resilience is being tested. After the Pahalgam terror attack, India's Cabinet Committee on Security announced that the treaty would be placed in abeyance. The decision immediately triggered alarm in Pakistan. Officials in Islamabad warned that water security and national security are inseparable. Pakistan's Defense Minister Khwaja Mohammad Asif has now said that threats to the country's water interests could become a cause for conflict. The language on both sides has become sharper, and the dispute is now moving beyond technical discussions about rivers and dams. This is because water occupies a unique position in Pakistan's national life. Nearly 90% of the country's population lives within the Indus Basin. More than 90% of Pakistan's agricultural land depends on water from this river system. It also supports the overwhelming majority of the country's hydroelectric power generation. In simple terms, the Indus Basin is not just a collection of rivers. It is the foundation of Pakistan's economy. Wheat fields, cotton farms, electricity generation and food production all depend on predictable water flows. That dependence explains why every development surrounding the treaty attracts intense scrutiny in Islamabad. Pakistan is already facing a worsening water crisis. Population growth has increased demand. Climate pressures are becoming more severe. Water availability per person has fallen dramatically over the years. Unlike many countries, Pakistan also has limited storage capacity. It lacks enough reservoirs to comfortably absorb major fluctuations in river flows. That means uncertainty itself can become a strategic concern. Much of the current anxiety stems from India's expanding hydroelectric infrastructure on rivers that eventually flow into Pakistan. Several projects have been built or are under development on western rivers covered by the treaty. India argues that these projects operate within the treaty's framework. Pakistan, however, has repeatedly raised concerns about storage capacity and operational procedures. The fear in Islamabad is not necessarily that India can completely stop the flow of water. Many experts argue that India currently lacks the capacity to simply turn off the tap. The concern is more complicated than that. Because leverage does not always require complete control. Water can create pressure in other ways. Sudden releases can contribute to flooding. Delays in critical irrigation periods can affect agriculture planning. Even the perception that river flows might become unpredictable can generate economic and political anxiety. Whether such concerns are justified or exaggerated remains a matter of debate. India completely rejects it, though. But perception often matters as much as reality in international disputes. And right now, that perception is fueling tensions. This is where the story becomes larger than India and Pakistan. The dispute is increasingly becoming a test of how international agreements are viewed in a more fragmented world. For decades, legal scholars pointed to the principle that treaties must be honored in good faith. International agreements derive their value from their ability to survive periods of political disagreement. If treaties only function when relations are friendly, they lose much of their purpose. That is why the current controversy is attracting attention far beyond South Asia. The question being asked is simple. If one of the world's most durable water-sharing agreements can be suspended during a political crisis, what does that mean for other international agreements? From rivers in Africa to waterways in Central Asia, many countries rely on similar agreements to manage shared resources. The concern is not only about water, it is about confidence in the international system itself. Yet there is another side to the story. Pakistan's water vulnerability is not solely the result of external pressures. It is also rooted in domestic challenges that have accumulated over decades. Successive governments have been criticized for failing to expand water storage infrastructure at the pace required. Several major reservoir projects have faced delays, political disagreements, and bureaucratic hurdles. As a result, Pakistan possesses one of the world's largest irrigation systems, but remains vulnerable when it comes to storing water. Climate change is making that vulnerability even more visible. Glaciers melt, unpredictable rainfall, floods and droughts are all increasing pressure on existing infrastructure. In such an environment, every disruption carries greater consequences. That is why the current dispute resonates so deeply within Pakistan. It arrives at a moment when water security is already becoming one of the country's most pressing long-term challenges. For India, the treaty debate is also intertwined with border security concerns and terrorism-related issues. Many believe Islamabad is paying for its own wrongdoing, supporting and funding terrorism. Many even argue that Pakistan deserved this. Indian policymakers increasingly argue that long-standing assumptions governing bilateral relations need to be reassessed in light of security threats. This has added a new strategic dimension to a treaty that was originally designed as a technical framework for resource sharing. So what began as an agreement about rivers is now becoming something much larger. A debate about security, a debate about leverage, a debate about international law, and a debate about whether water can remain insulated from geopolitical rivalry in one of the world's most volatile regions. The Indus Waters Treaty was built to survive hostility. That was its greatest strength. For more than six decades, it proved that even bitter rivals could preserve cooperation in one critical area, But today, the pressures on that model are growing. Political tensions are rising, security concerns are deepening, and water is increasingly being viewed through a strategic lens. So the question returns to where it began. Is the Indus Waters Treaty simply facing another difficult chapter in its long history? Or does the current crisis signal a fundamental shift in how India and Pakistan view water itself? The answer could shape far more than relations between two neighbors, because when water becomes a geopolitical tool, the consequences extend beyond rivers. They reach into questions of security, stability, and the future of international cooperation itself. For more than 5 years, the world argued over one of the biggest mysteries of modern history. Did COVID come from nature? Did it escape from a lab? Was anyone responsible? And perhaps the most uncomfortable part of all, did American taxpayers unknowingly help fund research connected to the disaster that shut down economies, emptied streets, and turned toilet paper into a luxury item? Now, a fresh batch of declassified documents released by former Director of National Intelligence, Tulsi Gabbard, has thrown gasoline on a fire that never really went out. The documents point toward funding decisions, intelligence battles, whistleblower claims, and accusations against Anthony Fauci that could reshape how people view the pandemic years. So what exactly do these records claim? Where did the money go? And why does this story refuse to stay buried?
4: Politicians and so-called health professionals like Dr. Fauci, as well as entities within the Biden administration's national security team, lied repeatedly to the American people about the existence of U.S.-funded and supported biolabs. Not only did they lie, they threatened those who attempted to expose the truth. So this release today breaks new ground, as the information surrounding the existence, history, locations, and funding of these U.S.-funded biolabs has been intentionally covered up by very powerful people who falsely claimed that these biolabs didn't exist. Now, they accuse anyone who says otherwise to be foreign assets and traitors to America.
0: The heart of the controversy comes down to money. According to the newly released documents, Anthony Fauci, while leading the National Institute of Allergy and Infectious Diseases, approved millions of dollars in taxpayer funding for coronavirus research connected to the Wuhan Institute of Virology in China. The research involved bat coronaviruses and gain-of-function work, a type of research that modifies viruses to better understand how they behave. That immediately raises a simple issue. Did American taxpayers help fund research linked to COVID's origins? The answer depends on what ultimately caused the pandemic. The documents argue that taxpayer money flowed into research programs connected to the Wuhan lab. They also note that many officials now view a lab leak as a plausible explanation for COVID's emergence. However, the released assessment stopped short of proving that a lab leak definitely occurred or that the virus was engineered. In other words, the funding trail appears far less disputed than the origin story itself. That is why Anthony Fauci remains under scrutiny years after the pandemic began. Newly released records accuse him of far more than approving research grants. They claim he played an influential role in shaping how intelligence agencies viewed the origins debate. According to the documents, Fauci supplied experts to advise intelligence officials, and his recommendations often found their way into official assessments. Critics argue that created a circular system. Scientists associated with Fauci influenced intelligence assessments. Those assessments gained authority, and then those same conclusions were cited publicly as evidence against alternative explanations. Supporters of Fauci would argue that consulting scientific experts is exactly what intelligence agencies should do during a public health crisis. Critics see something very different. They see a referee helping write the rule book while the match is underway. The controversy becomes even more intense because of Fauci's testimony before the Congress. The released correspondence directly challenges statements he made under oath in 2024. During congressional questioning, Fauci denied knowledge of discussions with intelligence agencies about viral research connected to COVID. The new records claim he had multiple interactions with intelligence officials and provided guidance on origin investigations.
5: I appreciate your expertise in that.
6: Well, that's the answer.
5: But did you at any time talk to concerning viral research of any kind?
6: Again, I say that at the time that there was concern about the fact that Al-Qaeda may have been using or potentially using bioweapons, we had discussions with intelligence agencies about that possibility.
5: But not as related to, say, COVID-19?
6: Not to my knowledge about COVID. Now, but let me just make sure we get the facts. After the investigations began about COVID, I was briefed by intelligence agencies about possibilities of there being activities going on in different laboratories. I was briefed by intelligence agencies.
5: Thank you.
0: Whether those interactions amount to misleading Congress remains a matter of dispute, but the contradiction sits at the center of the current storm. Wuhan funding story also reveals how messy the origins debate became inside the government itself. One of the most significant documents is a previously undisclosed May 2020 assessment from Lawrence Livermore National Laboratory. The assessment concluded that all conditions necessary for an accidental release of a laboratory-modified coronavirus existed at the Wuhan Institute of Virology before the pandemic. That sounds dramatic, but the report did not conclude that a leak actually happened. Instead, analysts gave equal consideration to three possibilities: a laboratory-modified virus escaping accidentally, a naturally emerging virus, or a naturally occurring virus accidentally released from a laboratory. That distinction matters. The report essentially said the ingredients for a lab leak existed. It did not say the recipe had definitely been cooked. The newly released emails show analysts wrestling with competing explanations. Some argued natural origins remained entirely plausible. Others believed laboratory scenarios deserved serious attention. Then there are the whistleblower allegations. According to testimony gathered during the declassification review, some intelligence analysts who supported lab leak theories faced retaliation, career obstacles, or pressure from management. Several whistleblowers described an atmosphere where disagreement carried professional risks. Those claims remain allegations, yet they point to a broader concern that goes beyond COVID itself. What happens when scientific debates collide with politics? The answer, according to these records, is often confusion, mistrust, and competing narratives that harden into political tribes. That helps explain why the origins debate became one of America's biggest political battles. What began as a scientific investigation evolved into a fight over government transparency, intelligence credibility, media narratives, and public trust. And 5 years after COVID changed the world, what are we actually learning? New documents do not provide a final verdict on where the virus came from. What they provide is a detailed look at how decisions were made, how intelligence assessments were shaped, how funding moved through research programs, and how internal disagreements unfolded behind closed doors. The biggest lesson may not be about one scientist, one laboratory, or even one virus. It may be about oversight or strategic loss. When governments fund high-risk research, when intelligence agencies assess controversial evidence, and when public officials become central figures in both science and politics, transparency becomes critical. The pandemic changed the world. The argument over its origins never disappeared. And judging by these newly released records, the battle over what happened, who knew what, and who should be held accountable is far from over. That's all in this edition of Statecraft. Before we go, here's a reminder that the future may be arriving faster than we think. At China's Dragon Boat Festival this year, humanoid robots paddled boats, made rice cakes, and prepared traditional dumplings alongside humans. What looked like a cultural celebration also became a showcase for the next generation of robotics. Take a look at these visuals. Enjoy, goodbye, and take care.

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5: To them and see that your MLAs are with you, and we have not demanded any MLA to come and vote for us. 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
1: Cases seen between January and April since 2022. April alone saw 52 cases this year, and these numbers should worry us all, because dengue used to be a monsoon problem. Now it's striking almost year round. Here's what's worrying doctors and health officials. Mosquitoes are breeding earlier, surviving longer, and spreading faster. Unseasonal rain, hotter temperatures, water collects literally everywhere in the city, right? Now, what is even more concerning is that mosquitoes that spread dengue doesn't really need dirty drains or even giant puddles, right? For instance, it can breed in broken bottles that are littered around in the house or in your terrace or AC trays, even a plant pot or a tiny bucket on your balcony you kept but later forgot about. And the challenge with dengue is not just any other fever. It can crash your platelet count, cause internal bleeding, severe dehydration, extreme weakness, and in some cases where it leads to internal bleeding as well. Doctors are also worried because infections are showing up earlier than expected this year. The worrying guy says something bigger. Our cities are heating up. Rain patterns are getting weird. Construction is everywhere. Water storage is messy. Mosquitoes are basically winning the urban planning. So the message here is also that we only don't wait for the government fogging vans to save us, but also check our own houses, balconies, coolers, cots, buckets, pet bowls, rooftops as well. Also, use safe methods of mosquito control inside our home, including mosquito repellents. Remember, dengue does not come only during monsoon anymore. It is already here.

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1: We have breaking news coming in from Karnataka. BJP High Command has cracked down on Karnataka MLC cross voting. BJP President Nitin Naveen has asked Karnataka BJP President and LOP to file a report by 25th June. Sources said the BJP chief met leaders individually to understand where the party machinery had failed and who could have been involved in the cross voting, while several leaders pointed towards possible cross voting by JDS. Legislators, Naveen is learned to have specifically asked how BJP MLAs themselves could have cross-voted and demanded that those responsible be identified. This is the latest that we're getting in the episode wherein we saw cross-voting happening in Bengaluru. The BJP and JDS alliance has possibly cross-voted for the Congress party. For more on that, we have Aishwarya Paliwal joining us. Aishwarya, now we're learning that the BJP chief has met the leaders and he's asked where the party failed and who could have really been involved in the cross voting. What really unfolded in the meeting where the BJP chief was met?
2: Well, you know, this is a crackdown of sorts that we are seeing at the moment, and serious action likely because the BJP central leadership has expressed very strong displeasure over the Karnataka MLC cross voting. And that's the reason why you have seen how BJP President Nitin Naveen had a long meeting today as well as yesterday also. In fact, the LOP, R. Ashok, was also being called, and the BJP president and the LOP, both of them, have now been asked that they need to submit a detailed report by the 25th of June, which means day after tomorrow. The BJP national president, Nitin Naveen, also said that you need to find out the exact reasons and you also need to give reasons why this happened. Also, a committee headed by C.T. Ravi has now been tasked with submitting a detailed report at the earliest. Sources also indicated that the names of the six MLAs who skipped the WIP meeting also now is under scrutiny at the moment.
1: Right, so that's the latest that we're getting in from the episode of Karnataka cross-voting in the MLC elections. And the BJP chief has cracked the whip and is asking for who specifically are these people who have cross-voted and is asking for a report from LOP as well as the BJP chief there as well. Thank you so much for joining in, Aishwarya. There are more news coming in. It's Karnataka versus Tamil Nadu over Kaveri River water, which is intensifying. During Kaveri Water Management Authority, Tamil Nadu pressed Karnataka to release its due share of 9 TMC of Kaveri water and sought details of irrigation tank filling and lift irrigation schemes allegedly affecting river flows. Karnataka told the authority that delayed monsoon rains and poor inflows have led to lower reservoir storage and reduced outflows. It said similar conditions prevail in North Karnataka and Maharashtra as well, attributing the situation largely to the effect. So we're seeing this escalation in the conflict on Kaveri River. For more on that, we have Pramod Madhav joining us. Pramod, now we're learning that the escalation on the much-debated Kaveri water crisis is intensifying between Tamil Nadu and Karnataka, also because of less availability of water and delayed monsoons.
3: The situation is definitely going to turn this way. Considering the state of Tamil Nadu depends on Kaveri water for two kind of irrigation cultivations called as the Kuruvai cultivation and the Samba cultivation. One is a short-term period, which comes for 3 months, and the other one is a long-term period, which comes for 6 months. And for this alone, Kaveri water and monsoon rains are the only two sources of water Tamil Nadu entirely depends, and the rice bowl of Tamil Nadu, which is the Delta district, are completely dependent on it. That is why the review committee actually conducts the meeting, and this is where Tamil Nadu has raised the issue concerning Kaveri water has not yet been released, for which Karnataka now claims that there is no water due to delay of rains. However, Tamil Nadu now wants accounts as to what was the level of water in the reservoirs and what is being used for. And Tamil Nadu also very clearly says that the water that is being considered as drinking water, that should also be held account on the number that is being used by Karnataka. But we are not sure if Karnataka would go ahead and agree it. However, the water is supposed to be shared by four states, Jessica, that is Karnataka, Tamil Nadu, Kerala, and Puducherry as well. So this is going to extend, and if rains are not going to hit soon, it's going to definitely turn problematic.
1: Right. because we're seeing delayed monsoon, we are also seeing that the Kaveri water crisis, the river which is shared by four states, is in fact seeing conflict over it yet all over again, and we'll see how it escalates in the coming days as well. Thank you so much for joining in, Pramod. What began as a fire emergency quickly turned into one of Lucknow's deadliest tragedies in recent years, as investigators uncover shocking safety violations from a biometric lock door to a single escape route. The big question is, who is responsible for the 15 lives that we lost? Santosh Sharma reports.
4: A tragedy that has shaken the entire nation. The glaring safety lapses make the Lucknow tragedy even more painful. These lapses turned a building into a death trap that engulfed 15 innocent lives. On Monday afternoon, a massive fire broke out in a three-story building in Lucknow's Aliganj area. Just one way in and one way out, the three-story box-like building became a furnace for students who succumbed to suffocation and flames.
5: सिर्फ ये एक पूरा सा एक छोटा सा एक बॉक्स नुमा ये बिल्डिंग है. इस बॉक्स नुमा बिल्डिंग के अंदर ही लोग सिर्फ इसी से जो बच्चे थे जो लोग थे वो इसी छोटे से रास्ते से और कोई रास्ता था ही नहीं.
4: The floor that had housed the animation institute had an automatic door operated with a biometric lock. The door got shut during the fire, trapping those inside. The building had a single narrow staircase linking the upper floors to the ground floor and basement, further limiting movement as smoke filled the premises.
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4: The tragedy has also prompted questions over how a commercial box-like building was operating in a residential area with no fire NOC in place.
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1: We have breaking news coming in from Lucknow. Bulldozer action is likely in Lucknow after the fire tragedy. The illegally constructed building in Aliganj, where the fire incident occurred, is set to be demolished. The Lucknow Development Authority has initiated action in this regard. Notice has been issued to owner of the building. The LDA has directed the building owners to appear before the competent authority and present their case within 15 days. In the absence of a satisfactory response or evidence, strict action, including demolition, will be taken in accordance with the rules. That is the latest that we're getting in from Lucknow over the fire tragedy that happened. We could possibly see a bulldozer action happening there, where this building could be demolished. 15 days have been given to the building authorities, to the owners, to present their side of the case. And if they are not able to do so, we are likely to see bulldozer action happening over that. For more on that, we have Samar Srivastav joining us. Samar, we're seeing now that demolition is coming to the picture as well. We could see bulldozer action happening over the building. Yesterday, we saw Yogi government also take some strict action, where we saw officials were suspended and FIRs were launched. And now we're seeing that bulldozer action has also come into the picture with demolition in sight.
6: Well, exactly. The illegally constructed building in Aliganj where the fire incident occurred could be demolished. The Lucknow Development Authority has initiated action in this regard. Enforcement Zone 4 has issued a notice against the owners of plot number MS-102. That's the area where the gaming zone was being operated. The notice seeks an explanation as the building's map was sanctioned for the residential use while it was being used for the commercial purpose on-site. Additionally, deviations in construction contrary to the sanctioned map have also been found. In this regard, action has been initiated under Section 27 of the Uttar Pradesh Urban Planning and Development Act. I must tell you, the LDA has directed the building owners to appear before the competent authority within 15 days to present their case. In the event of an unsatisfactory response or lack of evidence, a strict action, including demolition, will be taken in accordance with the rules. Back to you.
1: Right, so now we've seen various lapses in the building and now 15 days have been given to the building owners to present their case. Otherwise, this building could face bulldozer action and demolition. Thank you so much for joining in, Samarth. 15 young lives were lost in the Lucknow fire. As investigations probe the tragedy, alleged lapses have emerged. A residential building reportedly converted for commercial use. No emergency exit, inadequate evacuation space, and a demolition order now from 2016 that was allegedly ignored. For the families of the victims, one question remains. Could these deaths have been prevented? Samar Srivastava reports on the grief and loss left behind.
7: A mother's cries echo through the post-mortem center. 15 youngsters left home with dreams. Now 15 families are left with grief. The fire is out. Their pain is not. Someone lost a son. Someone lost a brother. Not because of fate, but because they could not escape. Among them was Shahjahan and Ammar from Barabanki. As the fire spread, Shahjahan called his father. I quote, "Papa, save me," unquote. His father reached within minutes, but the flames were already raging.
8: अरे 10 मिनट के बाद हम पहुंच गए सर पीछे से ग्राहकेट जो है वो 20-25 मिनट बाद आई बचाने
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7: And in Lucknow, 27-year-old Nilesh Kumar had left home after touching his parents' feet. A routine goodbye, one that became the last.
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7: And then there is Jyoti, another life cut short by the fire. Outside the building stands her brother, Satyam. Beside him, the scooter Jyoti rode to work every day. Today, it is making one final journey.
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7: 15 lives lost, dozens of dreams reduced to ashes, and families left carrying a grief that no investigation, no compensation can ever erase. With Samarth Srivastav, Bureau Report, India Today.
1: It's the same old script of apathy that follows after every tragedy. Politicians and top stakeholders promise strict action against the guilty. Inquiry panels are set up, but little to no action follows until the next tragedy. This time, the relatives of the victims of the tragedy have had enough and have one question to ask the Yogi government. Aam Aadmi kab tak marega?
16: Maine uthaya. मम्मी मम्मी कर रहा था, कुछ दिखाई नहीं दे रहा था। फिर माँ मेरी तस्वीर नहीं दिखाई दे रही तेरी। फिर बोला कि मम्मी थोड़ा चेहरा दिखाई दिया, उसने आगे आके करके दिखाया। मम्मी आग लगी, मेरा दम घुट गया, मेरे को बचा लो मम्मी। मैं बचा भी नहीं पाई अपने बच्चे को।
17: Just 2 weeks ago, 21 people lost their lives in a Delhi hotel fire. On Monday, 15 young lives were snuffed out after a massive fire broke out in a commercial complex in Lucknow's Aliganj. A familiar pattern is seen after every tragedy. First, the tragedy occurs, then political visits follow. Security is tightened before arrival. Grief is expressed. Compensation is announced. And then SIT is formed to probe the alleged lapses. But accountability rarely goes beyond that. No action is taken against ministers. No action is taken against senior officials. Only lower level staff face action, if at all. And even that fades with time. That is why once again families who have lost their young sons and daughters are raising questions.

0: the biometric test.
1: In this very basement, an SSC coaching center is also operating. The basement has been divided into three sections and rented out. Just a few steps away is a coaching institute called Horizon Academy. This institute prepares students for NEET and IIT entrance examinations. Its classes are conducted either on the top floor or in the basement. The center in charge shows us the classrooms with CCTV footage. He first showed us the top floor classrooms, which were so densely arranged that they resembled a maze, one classroom built inside another. Then he showed us the basement, where two classrooms were operating. Whether it be after Delhi's Rajendra Nagar or after Lucknow's Aliganj, authorities claim that strict action would be taken against those who take the lives of our students for granted, only to wake up after the next tragedy occurs. With Nitin Jain in New Delhi and India Today's Special Investigation Report.
2: And now what began as a love story headed for marriage has turned into a chilling murder investigation. Police allege a deadly conspiracy involving a fiancé and her boyfriend, ending with a young man being pushed off a 4 days before his wedding. India Today reports.
3: A love story that was headed for marriage. A dream wedding just weeks away. And now, a chilling murder investigation that police say was planned in cold blood. First believed to be a tragic trekking accident at Pune's Lohagar Fort. Now revealed to be a shocking tale of love, betrayal and death. Police claim 26-year-old Ketan Agarwal was allegedly murdered by his fiancée, Sia Goyal, and her boyfriend, Chetan Chaudhary. Because Sia did not want to go ahead with the arranged marriage. According to police, the alleged murder plot was set in motion during a trek to Lohagar Fort on May 31st. Investigators claim an initial attempt to kill Ketan on June 14th failed. But on June 19th, Ketan returned to the fort once again. Investigators claim Sia called her boyfriend Chetan to Lohagar. And together they allegedly pushed Ketan off the fort.
4: Ketan Agarwal had fell down after slipping away from one of the edge walls of the fort. Sia Goyal was in relationship with a boy named Chetan Chaudhary. They admitted that they had conspired together to kill the boy named Ketan Agarwal.
3: As the wedding countdown began, Ketan was planning surprises, holidays and celebrations for his bride-to-be. A luxury resort booked, dozens of rooms reserved, but instead of wedding vows, his family is now seeking justice.
5: अगर उसको शादी नहीं करनी थी तो सीधा उसने उसके मां-बाप को या हमको किसी चीज से इनकार कर देते
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0: और उसका बॉयफ्रेंड है.
3: A wedding turned into a murder probe, a love story ending in betrayal, and a family left searching for answers. Bureau report, India Today.
2: The special investigation team probing the alleged donation theft at the Ayodhya Ram Mandir has submitted its preliminary report to the UP government. The SIT has flagged serious concerns over how donations are counted, monitored and safeguarded within the temple system. The focus is no longer just on the alleged theft, but on the system that was meant to prevent it. Here's the report.
6: Questions over donations made by devotees at the Ayodhya Ram Mandir are now at the center of a major legal and political storm. The special investigation team probing the alleged donation theft has submitted its preliminary report to the Uttar Pradesh government, raising concerns over the system used to count, monitor and safeguard temple offerings. Investigators have also examined how personnel responsible for counting the donations were selected. As per the report, gross negligence was also found during security checks and frisking of employees during arrival and departure from duty. Employees handling cash were allegedly not screened properly. As per SIT, the dress code for employees counting cash was also not enforced strictly. Employees were even seen standing in front of cameras to hide the theft. SIT probe also observed negligence in transportation of donation boxes from the temple premises to the final deposit of cash in the bank. Sources indicate that no individual has been given a clean chit in the investigation so far. A member of the SIT has confirmed in an exclusive conversation with India Today that further action will be determined after the report is examined at the government level.
7: मेरे जो साथी SIT में रहे थे, उन्होंने आज अपर मुख्य सचिव गृह महोदय को अपनी जो प्रारंभिक जांच आख्या है, उसको सबमिट कर दिया है. और जो भी फाइंडिंग्स हैं वो हम सबमिट कर चुके हैं. फाइंडिंग्स के बारे में हमारा कहना उचित नहीं है और अभी भी जांच प्रचलित है और जो बाकी चीज है उसको हम अपनी सेकंड पार्ट में जो हमारा अंतिम प्रतिवेदन रहेगा उसमें सबमिट करेंगे.
6: Meanwhile, a PIL filed in the Apex Court has sought a CBI-led SIT probe into the handling of the donations. The plea demands registration of an FIR, a time-bound investigation into alleged financial irregularities, and a probe into possible embezzlement or corruption. The petition argues that transparency is essential as the donations are linked to the faith of crores of devotees. The controversy has sparked a political slugfest. Opposition leaders have targeted the BJP government, questioning who is being projected and alleging that Lord Ram's name is being used for political gains.
8: Ram ke naam par vyapar karne wale log hain, jiska natija 24 ki chunav mein inko mil gaya. 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
6: Yogi Adityanath has urged political parties and devotees not to draw conclusions before the investigation is completed, saying the probe will reveal the truth.
9: Ayodhya ke bare mein jo samachar patron mein sunne ko mila, hum logon ne trust ke anurodh par SIT jaanch bithai hai, aur main unhe is baat ke liye keh sakta hu ki SIT jaanch दूध का दूध और पानी का पानी करके रहेगी, उसमें कोई संदेह नहीं.
6: The SIT's preliminary findings have shifted the focus from alleged theft to the systems meant to prevent it. As the government examines the report, the focus is on accountability in the handling of donations at one of the country's most revered temples. Bureau report, India Today.
2: The battle for the Trinamool Congress is getting messier by the hour. A dramatic showdown is now underway between the Mamata Banerjee camp and the Ritibrat Banerjee-led rebels, with both sides claiming to be the real TMC. As loyalists switch sides and rival camps flex their numbers, the fight for control of the Trinamool has now moved beyond politics and into a battle for legitimacy. Our next report.
3: Who controls Trinamool? Who speaks for the party? And who gets to claim its symbol? The battle for the TMC has now moved from political maneuvering to a fight for organizational control. The latest escalation came from the Ritibrat Banerjee-led rebel camp. The rebels removed Mamata Banerjee as the party chairperson, suspended Abhishek Banerjee, announced a new national executive committee, and declared themselves the real Trinamool Congress. A direct challenge to Didi's leadership. Yet, even while taking on Mamata Banerjee, the rebels sought to keep the door ajar.
0: बार-बार हम लोग पहले भी बोल चुके हैं, हम लोग चाहते हैं दीदी जो मार्गदर्शक का जिम्मेवारी निभाए, हमारा मार्गदर्शन करे.
3: But within hours came a counter. The All India Trinamool Congress informed the Election Commission about its reconstituted National Working Committee. Sources say the EC was informed in the first half of June 22nd, before the rebels made their announcement public. The document reaffirms Mamata Banerjee as chairperson and Abhishek Banerjee as general secretary. A sign that Didi's camp had already moved to secure its organizational claim.
8: Mamata Banerjee asli Trinamool hai. Mamata means Trinamool, Trinamool means Mamata Didi. और जो लोग बड़ा बड़ा भक्त करना है ना अभी एक महीना हुआ एमएलए होके यहाँ पर आया है तो उसको नॉमिनेशन के लिए नॉमिनेशन पेपर के साथ एफिडेविट के साथ एक फॉर्म ए फॉर्म बी जमा देने का रीति है नहीं तो वो तो तृणमूल कांग्रेस कैंडिडेट ही नहीं होगा तो किसका सिग्नेचर था दीदी का सिग्नेचर था किसका सिग्नेचर था अभिषेक बनर्जी का सिग्नेचर था.
3: Meanwhile, Mamata Banerjee has lost another loyalist. Former Kolkata Mayor Firhad Hakim has joined the rebel camp. And signs of a wider revolt are emerging. With more than 70 TMC councillors attending a meeting with Ritibrat Banerjee. Nearly three decades after its formation, the TMC now stands divided. On one side is the Mamata Banerjee camp. It claims to be the real TMC and enjoys the support of 16 MLAs and 8 MPs. On the other hand is the Ritibrat Banerjee-led rebel bloc. The faction that sparked the mutiny claims the backing of 64 MLAs. There is also a third grouping, the rebel MPs led by Kakoli Ghosh. But following their merger with the little-known NCPI, they are effectively out of the race to stake claim to the Trinamool name and symbol. Two camps, two committees, two claims over one party. But deciding who is the real Trinamool will not be easy or quick. The battle is now headed beyond political posturing and into legal territory. And the final verdict may ultimately come not from party workers or press conferences, but from constitutional authorities and the court. Bureau Report, India Today.
2: Twelve Indian workers are among 13 people killed in a massive explosion at the Qatar's Ras Laffan Industrial City, the world's largest LNG export hub. The blast occurred as crews worked to restart operations months after Iranian strikes on the facility. India's External Affairs Minister S.J. Shankar has expressed condolences, while Qatari authorities say the explosion was a technical accident.
3: Twelve Indian nationals have perished in the devastating Qatar LNG hub fire. The 12 Indians were among the 13 workers killed in a massive explosion at the Ras Laffa Industrial City, world's largest LNG export complex. The blast tore through the gas facility as workers attempted to restart operations that had been shut down since March after Iranian strike hit the complex. External Affairs Minister S. Jaishankar offered condolences to the bereaved families and assured that the Indian mission in Doha is extending all possible assistance to the kin of the deceased. Qatar's energy minister said 66 others were injured in the blast and are receiving treatment, with none in life-threatening condition.
10: At about 10:30 p.m. Sunday night, the 21st of June 2026, there was an explosion and fire at the Barzan local gas supply facility at Ras Laffa Industrial City, which was operated by Qatar Energy LNG. I would like to emphasize that this was an accident and not sabotage or hostile in nature.
3: Qatari authorities have ruled out sabotage, calling it a purely technical accident. But the tragedy underscores how the scars of the U.S.-Iran conflict continue to haunt the Gulf's energy infrastructure, months after the guns fell silent. The Ras Laffa LNG plant is key since it produces about one-fifth of global supply. Restarting operations there is crucial for global energy security, but Indian workers stationed there have paid a huge price trying to do that. Bureau Report, India Today.
2: The Padma Awards 2026 ceremony at the Rashtrapati Bhavan celebrated excellence and public service, with President Draupadi Murmu conferring India's highest civilian honours in the presence of top dignitaries. Icons like Mammootty, Alka Yagnik, R. Madhavan and Rohit Sharma were recognised for their contributions, along with posthumous tributes honouring lasting cultural legacies. Here's a report.
6: It was a celebration of achievement, legacy and service as the nation witnessed one of its highest civilian honours being bestowed at the Grand Darbar Hall of Rashtrapati Bhavan. President Draupadi Murmu conferred the Padma Awards 2026 in a glittering ceremony attended by Prime Minister Narendra Modi, Vice President C.P. Radhakrishnan, Union Home Minister Amit Shah and several distinguished dignitaries.
11: Shri Mammootty, Kala, Film, Abhinay.
6: Among the biggest highlights of the evening was legendary Malayalam superstar Mammootty receiving the Padma Bhushan, adding yet another prestigious honour to his illustrious career spanning over 5 decades. Later, Prime Minister Narendra Modi also met Mammootty and his entire family, including son Dulkar Salman, personally.
11: Shrimati Alka Yagnik, Kala, Parsh Gayan.
6: Seasoned playback singer Alka Yagnik also received the Padma Bhushan from the president. Battling a hearing loss disorder for a couple of years, she was escorted to the stage by an usher.
11: Shri Madhavan Ranganathan, Kala Abhinay.
6: Adding another proud chapter to his remarkable journey, actor R. Madhavan received the Padma Shri from the president, drawing applause from the distinguished gathering. The ceremony also paid tribute to those whose contributions continue to inspire generations. Late actor Satish Shah, who passed away in October last year, was posthumously honoured with the Padma Shri. The award was received on his behalf by his cousin.
12: Maniya Rashtrapati Mahodaya, aapki aagya ho to Padam Puraskar 2026.
6: Meanwhile, at the first civil investiture ceremony held on May 26th, a total of 66 Padma awards were presented by the president to the winners. One of the most emotional moments from that event was the posthumous Padma Vibhushan bestowed upon Bollywood icon Dharmendra. The honour was received by Hema Malini, turning the occasion into a heartfelt tribute to a legend whose cinematic legacy remains timeless. From silver screen superstars to musical maestros, Padma Awards 2026 wasn't just about recognition. It was a salute to lives that have shaped India's cultural and national identity. With Pranjali Sethi, Entertainment Bureau, India Today.
2: Among those who were conferred the Padma Awards was Inderjit Singh Sindhu, the former Deputy Inspector General of Police, who spends his days cleaning up a problem most Indians avoid confronting, but many knowingly help create: the garbage they discard. Here is his story.

0: every morning while most of the city is just beginning its day. 88-year-old Inderjeet Singh Sidhu heads out with a simple purpose. Not for a morning walk, not for exercise, but to clean his city. For nearly three decades, the former IPS officer has spent hours picking up litter from Chandigarh's streets, parks and public spaces. Long before Swachh Bharat became a national movement, Sidhu had already made cleanliness his personal mission. After retiring as Deputy Inspector General of Police in 1996, he noticed garbage piling up around public areas during his daily walks. Instead of complaining, he decided to do something about it. And he hasn't stopped since.
1: मन में ऐसे ही आया कि चंडीगढ़ इतना साफ शहर है, यहाँ कूड़ा नहीं होना चाहिए। धीरे-धीरे हमारा जो सफर था लंबी शहर का वो कम होता चला गया और कूड़ा उठाने का काम बढ़ता गया।
0: Born in Punjab's Sangrur district, Sidhu served the nation for decades in uniform, rising through the ranks of the police service and earning the police medal for meritorious service. Today, he says, cleaning the city is simply another form of public service.
1: Gurbani mein humne dekha ke बलहारी कुदरत वस्या तेरा अंत न जाई लिखिया कुदरत ने हमें चुगड़ा दिया है साफ सुथरा इसे दूषित नहीं करना चाहिए.
0: His family says neither age nor recognition has changed him.
2: उनका रूटीन है पिछले I think 25-30 साल हो गए कभी ज्यादा कभी कम तो करते हैं इनको अच्छा लगता है कि सारा एनवायरनमेंट अच्छा हो हवा पानी
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0: After he was conferred with the Padma Shri by the President Inderjeet Singh Sidhu is an inspiration not just for Chandigarh but for the entire country For him, however, the mission remains simple. A cleaner city, a better society. And a belief that real change begins when citizens choose to act. With Aman Bharadwaj, Bureau Report, India Today.
4: And now in the football world, the match started with a penalty miss, but it ended with Lionel Messi becoming the leading all-time goal scorer in FIFA World Cup history. The legendary Messi, who is playing his last FIFA World Cup, delighted the fans with not one, but two goals as Argentina sealed a place in the round of 32. Enjoy Messi's magic in this report.
5: It's hard to believe that a player who wasn't sure of playing the World Cup is scoring goals for fun. With his 38-minute strike against Austria, Lionel Messi etched his name in football history. The goal helped Messi become the all-time leading goal scorer in World Cup history. He scored another one in the match, taking his overall tally to 18 goals in the marquee tournament. In the fifth minute of added time, the diminutive magician applied the finishing touches to a game that his team had thoroughly dominated. Messi, who turns 39 tomorrow, leads Mbappe and Haaland, players who are still in their mid-20s and is right now the tournament's highest goal scorer. At a time when footballers enjoy their post-retirement life, Messi is busy rewriting the records. On the greatest show on earth, he's the protagonist yet again. Sports Bureau, India Today.
4: And with that, it's a wrap on this bulletin. Thank you for watching. For more news and updates, you can log into indiatoday.in or check out the India Today app.
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Good evening, hello and welcome. You're with the news today, your primetime destination news, newsmakers, talking points, Tuesday night. The big question, whether it be through flooding or due to a fire, why must India's students always pay the price of civic apathy? What happens to our much-touted smart cities? Why are they turning into debt traps? We'll raise the questions with special reports that expose the negligence in Lucknow and beyond. Also, Tamil Nadu Chief Minister Vijay's blockbuster assembly address. Has he made the transition from a real abhineta to a real leader? And a tragic story that's horrifying. Why murder if being forced to marry, that Pune story? It's also on the news today. First, as always, it's time for the nine headlines at nine tonight. Glaring lapses emerge after a deadly inferno in Lucknow. No emergency exit, building lacked necessary permits. Four officials are suspended and four accused are arrested. FIR filed against the business owner. Madhya Pradesh Chief Minister Mohan Yadav now under fire after a newspaper report in Indian Express claims after taking oath, Yadav's family acquired 168 acres land. Chief Minister's office rejects the claim, says Yadav and his wife have not purchased any land since December 2023. 2 days after the NEET retest, Education Minister Dharmendra Pradhan accuses Congress leader Rahul Gandhi of fear-mongering among students. Opposition stays adamant on his resignation. Docker from Maharashtra's Pune, woman and lover arrested after they pushed her fiancé Ketan Agarwal off Lohagarh Fort on June 18. Probe reveals similar attempt was made 4 days earlier as well. Intense Vijay versus Udayanidhi Stalin war of words inside the Tamil Nadu Assembly. The Tamil Nadu Chief Minister accuses DMK of corruption, says TASMAC revenue was diverted to party funds. Udayanidhi Stalin hits back, says stop acting, start governing. 12 Indians among the 13 killed in Qatar's gas plant explosion. The explosion occurred at the Ras Laffan LNG production hub. Authorities described the incident as a technical accident. Amidst the fragile peace in West Asia, Donald Trump waives sanctions on Iran oil but says all ships in place to reinstitute Hormuz blockade if needed. Meanwhile, Iran also agrees to allow nuclear inspections. Rishabh Pant returns to the Delhi Capitals in a swap deal featuring Kuldeep Yadav. Two abysmal seasons with LSG for the 27 crore buy. He now comes back to Delhi at a much reduced price. India's unsung heroes, among others, honored at Rashtrapati Bhavan, actors Mammootty, R. Madhavan, Singha, Alka Yagnik, former Team India captain Rohit Sharma conferred with Padma Awards.

0: Senior advocate joining me, Rajesh Panwar, is former chief fire officer, Delhi. Also joining me is Arvind Kumar Jain, former DGP UP, and Neelam Krishnamurthy, president, association of the victims of Upar tragedy. I want to come to you, Siddharth Luthra, first, because this story, our story has shown severe lapses, single staircase, absence of a fire NOC, illegal commercial conversion of a residential building into a residential zone. Can, therefore, those who owned the building or indeed those authorities who allowed such a building to carry on be held vicariously liable for this systemic criminal negligence? Or do you believe that they will get off the hook given the way the law is?
1: Well, the law is very clear. The owners who built the building in breach of the bylaws or had it, those who were occupying it or using it are also liable to be proceeded against. And lastly, and this is something which is a catch, you know, we don't look at these buildings when they are built in breach of all building bylaws. Then when they're operationalized, when they continue to operate, and throughout that period, the municipal and other authorities turn a blind eye. Somewhere along the line, we have to, you know, we are always reactive in such incidents. A tragedy happens, lives are lost, and this is not the first time, and it's tragically not going to be the last time. Our whole approach has to change. The building bylaws, unfortunately, and it's a reality which we must understand, the municipalities throughout the country behave in a manner where they facilitate often illegalities. And if illegalities are facilitated for consideration, then these incidents are going to keep recurring.
0: No. So who is liable? Only the owners of the building? About the public officials? No. Are the public officials who failed to ensure the regulations were adhered to, are they in any way liable or not under the law?
1: You're absolutely right. In fact, I'm going to add something more. The point is, any investigation is going to stop short at the investigators who allowed this building to operate in the recent past. But the point is, we have to go back and see when it was built, who allowed this construction to come up completely in breach of the norms with no safety norms? Who gave it the fire NOC, if any? And if there was no fire NOC, what was the fire department doing? Were they asleep? Secondly, the municipal department, the electricity department, these are authorities which are supposed to oversee the operation and construction, especially in the context of a commercial premises. So are we, in the guise of privatizing a lot of these services, are we turning a blind eye to basic human safety elements? And I believe that culpability must not stop short at one individual. There may be culpability of criminality. There will be disciplinary action. So those who allowed this to happen in the initial stage should also be proceeded against. But unfortunately, human memory and our memories are short, and we stop short of a criminal action. It gets into the news, few people are arrested, a charge sheet is filed, and the matter goes on, and everybody forgets about the more systemic and problematic issue that is making the officials responsible.
0: You know, one of those officials that was just mentioned by Mr. Luthra, Rajesh Pawar, is the fire department. This building did not have a fire NOC for a three-story building which housed commercial complexes. It was a plot that was originally meant for residential use. Under building bylaws, reportedly such certificates are required for buildings only above 15 meters. This complex was less than that. But it only had a single staircase. It had a biometric lock system. And the fire safety measures were not in place. So, is it the responsibility of the fire department to ensure that such buildings which transfer from residential to commercial use at least have the basic fire NOC and systems in place or not?
2: Rajdeep, as per your statement, that there is a violation. Now, the violation is to be seen by the building sanctioning authority, that what violation has been done. The violation can be of two types. Its use or its construction. So first of the stage is the construction. When the building has been constructed, whether a violation has been done during that construction, the staircase, where the staircase was permitted by the, means architect has submitted a design to the building sanctioning authority where that staircase was already there, and how many staircases should have been over there. So what the building sanction

0: authority has visualized. So that is a one violation if it has not been constructed as per the building plan. The second part, you said that the what the fire department has to do. If the usage is requiring a fire safety certificate, then only the building sanctioning authority will be sending those papers to the fire department for the recommendations of the fire safety arrangements. But if it is not qualifying that, as you had already said, that it was the residential building. So now it's another violation. So this violation has to be again, is to be checked by the other authorities, not the fire department.
1: Are you saying the fire department has no responsibility? It is the building authorities, the civic authorities, who have to take the responsibility.
0: I am saying what you have stated that it was a residential building, and under the violation it was being used as a coaching center and a commercial complex. So this violation is not to be seen by the fire department. Violation of the rules,
1: right?
0: Traffic police has to check the violation of the traffic, not a normal constable check the violation of the traffic.
1: Okay, let me take that to you, Mr. Jain. Arvind Kumar Jain, former DC. We are focusing at the moment of Lucknow, but it is spreading across the country. The fact is, there are zoning violations, commercial use in residential areas, and we are seeing that time and again, and particularly with these coaching centers. We saw in Delhi a few years ago where a basement was being used for a coaching center. It got flooded out, people died. Now you've got a coaching center and a commercial complex is coming up in what was meant for residences. Can the police in any way play a role? Does the buck really stop with the civic authorities, where even the police can do very little unless they are informed by the civic authorities that the user has changed?
2: Let me tell you, I would like to add what Mr. Sharma said and Mr. Pawar said. NOC is asked for by Lucknow Development Authority in the case of Lucknow that NOC should be obtained from fire services. Fire services come into picture at that moment. And if the NOC is not asked for from fire service, and if functional certificate is given by LDA, then owner is free to run the establishment. And then fire service has no responsibility. In this case, in 2016, demolition order was issued. Then it was withdrawn after 1.5 months in July 2016. Fire service is nowhere in picture. Fire building's height is less than 15 meters.
1: What about the police? Does the police come into the picture or not?
2: No role at all. Integrity of a local SHO will be withheld if he goes and asks, how come you have constructed this building? The SSP will say, the police commissioner will say, you don't have any other job. You are going and inspecting buildings. This is not your job. So this is not expected from police. And
1: essentially what you're also saying, just a minute, I've got Siddharth Lutra putting up his hand, then I'll come to Neelam Krishnamurthy. You're hearing both from the a senior fire service officer and from a former DGP. Look, the police and the fire service officers can't do anything. This is the civic authorities, those who have to take the responsibility for allowing a building like this, which was meant for residential use, to be converted to a commercial area.
3: So I just want to clarify. The conversion may happen based on the municipal authority's action, but it is not as if consent is not taken from other civic authorities as per whatever the rules prescribe. In this case, if it's to be a commercial, I'm sure there will be a consent taker, information or permission from the fire department, number one. Mm. Number two, there are fire safety measures. Number three, most important, please remember which is the agency which runs patrolling throughout any city or state or town. It is the police. They have beat officers who do that. And if a beat officer sees something illegal, he may not take action. But surely they can report it to the civic authorities, and they're bound to. And I take the point of the gentleman police officer that he's got a point, Mr. Jain, that look, they may not start interfering. They may not go and inspect the building. But if they see the apparent misuse of a building bylaws, and surely they can't say that we will shut our eyes because we don't want to be tasked by our senior officials. And if that's what the senior officials are doing, there's a serious problem. Because the whole concept of a beat policing is to see the safety of society or in a perspective. And because unlike the other, that's the department that does the policing.
1: You know, but the fact is, and this is, you know, the Lucknow Development Authority detected unauthorized construction, issues a demolition order in May 2016 and revokes it in July 2016. So within 2 months, there is a question mark as to why did you revoke it. So the real question has to be answered by the Lucknow Development Authority as well. And that is the real problem across India. The civic authorities, their alleged collusion. I'm not using the word corruption yet, but their alleged collusion with these builders is a major problem. Neelam Krishnamurthy, you know, you've been fighting that such cases should be not just seen as an accident. Far from that, there must be criminal negligence, not just negligence, but culpable homicide is what you've been pushing for. In the Upar gas tragedy where you lost your children, that's what you pushed for. And it took years for the courts to decide. Is that part of the problem? The process will be the punishment now for the parents and the and those who've lost their loved ones here.
4: Absolutely, Rajdeep. That is the biggest problem in our country. Unless there is exemplary punishment, nobody is ever going to learn anything. In our case, they were actually charged with 304A. They were convicted in 304A, although there was ample evidence that they could be convicted under 304 Part 2. One of the judges in the Supreme Court did say, although they fall into the four corners of 304 Part 2, but looking at the prolonged trial that has taken place, it is not possible. It's not right to send it for a de novo trial. And hence, I realized in 2008, when the High Court convicted him only under 304A, saying that, you know, since the CBI has not moved the application, so I cannot enhance the charges. I've been demanding there has to be a law to deal with, a new legislation to deal with man-made disaster. This the legislation must have a provision that it should be tried in a special court, investigation concluded at the earliest, trial concluded in 2 years, minimum sentence should be 10 years, and it should be a non-bailable offense. Although our Supreme Court always says bail and no jail is the law, but unfortunately, the moment these people get the bail, then the seniors are not available to argue. They'll be available to argue as long as the client is behind bars. The moment they get bail, then the juniors come and say, oh, your lordship, he's on his legs in the High Court. He's on his legs in the Supreme Court. So they're never available. They are the one who guide them to delay the trial. And eventually, when the matter reaches the Supreme Court, Supreme Court says, oh, bude ho gaye ho, chalo rehne do. No sentence for you. Give 60 crore to Delhi government, make a trauma center. And what does the Delhi government do? Uses it in the budgetary allocation. So as far as I'm concerned, what the Supreme Court has done in the only case which has reached the Supreme Court was the Upar fire tragedy in the entire country. The Supreme Court failed us at that time by not setting up a precedent. Had the Supreme Court really given exemplary punishment, today people would have learned. Unfortunately, the Supreme Court let us down. They've let down the entire nation. And there's no way how these fire incidents are ever going to come down. They'll be worse. They're getting much more rampant.
1: You know, in fact, I take your point because this is not the first such fire incident. In fact, not just the first one, just in this month of June, we had a major one in Delhi, more than 20 lives lost and now 15. And as my guests speak out, I want to play out this story because it's the same old script of apathy that follows every tragedy. With top stakeholders promising strict action against the guilty, inquiries panels being set up, but little to no action following until the next one. The relatives of the victims of the tragedy have simply had enough. And in this case, are asking one question to the Yogi government in Uttar Pradesh. Aam Aadmi kab tak marega? Take a look.
5: Mummy kar raha tha, kuch dikhai nahi de raha tha. 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
6: Just 2 weeks ago, 21 people lost their lives in a Delhi hotel fire. On Monday, 15 young lives were snuffed out. After a massive fire broke out in a commercial complex in Lucknow's Aligarh. A familiar pattern is seen after every tragedy. First, the tragedy occurs. Then, political visits follow. Security is tightened before arrival. Grief is expressed. Compensation is announced. And then, SIT is formed to probe the alleged lapses. But accountability rarely goes beyond that. No action is taken against ministers. No action is taken against senior officials. Only lower-level staff face action, if at all. And even that fades with time. That is why once again families who have lost their young sons and daughters are raising questions. They fear this too will end as just another investigation on paper.
5: आज इतने सारे बच्चे सब बच गए होते मेरा बेटा भी आज जिंदा होता मेरा बेटा भी होता दुनिया में मेरी तो दुनिया उजड़ गई.
6: Losing a young child breaks a parent's spirit. 15 families have been shattered by the fire. But today, they have a common set of questions for the Uttar Pradesh government. The 15 families are asking the Chief Minister, will this investigation go beyond paperwork? Will accountability reach senior officials? Or will it again stop at lower level staff? Will this too be forgotten after a few days? Families of victims say there is no hope left from such probes.
7: जांच कुछ नहीं होगी, सिर्फ कागजी कार्रवाई होगी और कुछ नहीं होगा वहाँ पे. ना आज तक हुआ ना आगे ऐसा होगा.
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6: The investigation announced after a public tragedy feels like a fig leaf to cover up for the larger web of apathy.
9: ऐसा चलता रहेगा, मेरे को कोई उम्मीद नहीं है कच्चा जो गवर्नमेंट आ जाए. लोग ही ऐसे हैं, पैसे दे के सब पास हो जाता है. अब वो ऐसे होता रहेगा तो इसमें मुझे उम्मीद नहीं है.
6: But the aadmi who has just lost a loved one in the fire is no longer willing to believe anything. All 15 families are left with the same bitter conviction. No matter whose government it is, nothing will happen. Because just like Aam Aadmi, even the truth seems to get buried under the debris. And the rest of us simply move on. Jo hua, so hua. Bureau Report, India Today.
1: Jo hua, so hua. Aam aadmi ki koi sunwai nahi. I want to thank my guests for joining me on that debate, and we will keep raising these issues of public concern because the apathy is unacceptable. Human lives in this country cannot come so cheap, especially those of our young. Okay, let me turn from there to our other big story, because today was in a sense a debut for Tamil Nadu's high profile chief minister, actor turned politician Joseph Vijay, turned the assembly of Tamil Nadu into a political stage. In his first big speech after becoming chief minister, he took on his critics, rivals, even recreating a trademark MK Stalin gesture. Why did this speech catch the eye? Take a look.
10: Tamil Nadu Chief Minister Joseph Vijay delivered a no-holds-barred speech in the assembly on Tuesday, taking aim at critics who dismissed TVK as merely an actor's party.
11: நாம ஏதோ ஷூட்டிங்ல இருந்து நேரா வந்து சிஎம் ஆன மாதிரியே சில பேர் ஒரு இமேஜ் கிரியேட் பண்றாங்க. அது வெறும் ரியல் தான், ரியல் கிடையாது. ஒரு சாதாரண நடிகனாக தான் நம்ம கெரியர் தொடங்குச்சு. அப்புறம் அப்படியே சின்சியரா உழைச்சி மேல வந்தோம். இந்த விஜயோட உழைப்புக்கும் உயர்வுக்கும் பின்னாடி இருக்கிற ஒட்டுமொத்த தமிழ்நாட்டு மக்களோட அன்பும் அரவணைப்பும் தான் காரணம்.
10: The Chief Minister reminded the House that TVK fought alone, bagged 35% votes and emerged as a single largest party.
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10: Chief Minister Vijay then switched to attack mode, accusing the previous DMK government of diverting TASMAC revenue towards party funds and promised corruption-free governance.
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10: தான். Vijay triggered laughter in the house after narrating an anecdote and recreating MK Stalin's trademark hand-slashing gesture. In response, Udayanidhi said that while Vijay was asking about Stalin's whereabouts, a wife was still searching for her missing husband in the Chengalpattu court. Leader of opposition Udayanidhi Stalin also hit back, accusing the chief minister of dodging key questions and demanding proof for his corruption allegations against the DMK. He added that Vijay appeared to have come straight from a shooting spot and has turned the assembly into a cinema theater.
12: ஆதாரம் என்ன இருக்கு? அப்புறம் ஊழல் பண்ணிருக்க ஆதாரம் இருக்குன்னா கோர்ட்டுக்கு போங்க, கோர்ட்டில் நாங்கள் ஃபேஸ் பண்ணுறதுக்கு ரெடியாக இருக்கோம். சும்மா 19 வந்து பொதுக்கூட்ட மேடையில் பேசுகிற மாதிரி, பிரச்சார கூட்டத்தில் பேசுகிற மாதிரி அசம்பிளியில் வந்து பேசிட்டு இருக்க முடியாது. அவர் வந்து சினிமா ஷூட்டிங் தான், சட்டமன்றத்தை கிட்டத்தட்ட ஒரு ஷூட்டிங் ஸ்பாட்டாக மாற்றிட்டு இருக்கு.
10: In Tamil Nadu, politics and cinema have always shared a script. Today, the assembly added yet another dramatic chapter. With Pramod Madhav and Anaga Keshav in Chennai, Bureau Report, India Today.
1: Okay, let's then turn to our face-off today, because has Vijay made the transition from real Neta to a real Neta now? Dr. Syed Hafeez, spokesperson DMK, is joining me, and Felix Gerald, spokesperson of the TVK, is also with us. Dr. Hafeez, you know, the DMK has always poured scorn on Vijay. You got it horribly wrong because he became party number one, is now chief minister after Tamil Nadu. Even now, after his first speech, there was a sense that you were still treating him as an actor and not as someone who has won the confidence of the people. He is accusing you in turn of looting TASMAC funds and of serious corruption. How do you respond?
13: So the chief minister still thinks he's a hero. His passion for acting, his passion for cinema and screenplay, we all know he's a wonderful guy. If he wants to continue, I think he should do it outside the assembly. He can take a break, act in the films, not inside the assembly. Today was a serious day. Historically, the Tamil Nadu Assembly has seen chief minister giving speeches when they become chief minister for the first time. They show the vision of their government, their commitment for the future. Here, the state is witnessing three important issues. That's continuous sexual offense where the TVK office bearers are being charged, arrested. One, a serious allegation against the sitting MLA of the TVK party who threatened, intimidated the sexual assault survivor, who happens to be the cadre of the same party. There was no mention about that. Continuously, we are demanding that at least there should be an inquiry. It is not just an allegation. 3 times the survivor has come on and given a press meet. And in fact, a complaint with the DG has been lodged. It's around 12 days now. Not a single investigation on a TVK MLA. They've arrested TVK office bearers, but not the charge of intimidation by TVK MLA not to complain.
1: No, he is saying my vision is of a corruption-free Tamil Nadu. That's his vision, he says. He says, I am a politician for the Aam Aadmi. He has invoked Annadurai, he has invoked Kamraj, says, I am going to stand for the ordinary citizen.
13: Sir, that same ordinary citizen is a sexual assault survivor, sir. Let the chief minister say something about it. Give assurance, give confidence to the women of Tamil Nadu, saying that no matter what, even if it's in my MLA, action will be taken. You didn't speak about that. You spoke about the farmers who are protesting, saying they have been initiated by third-rated people. In fact, that happens to be a protest by the Communist Party of India, who is giving you external support. So this is completely an oxymoron. Vijay wants to paint a cozy picture of anti-corruption and distract the people from core vital issues. There is power cut. You have not answered. Okay. You are saying you are going to give a white paper on power cut and EB. So this is going to continue. See, whatever he spoke in the floor of the house, we are welcoming it. If it's about party funds, let him bring it. We are ready to face the charges. We will file the let him file the case. We'll fight it. But there are more serious people of Tamil Nadu wants.
1: Okay, I've heard you, Felix. The fact is that Vijay has still not given a single interview since he's become chief minister. He's never really explained his position on critical issues beyond saying I'm anti-corruption. Today he says that I know who my ideological opponents are, who my political opponents are. He says that I'm going to I follow Periyar, but I'm not against religion. Let's get it clear. What does Vijay stand for? Is it just anti-corruption, a bit like what Arvind Kejriwal claimed he stood for in 2013, 2014? What is really Vijay all about?
14: We as a party and our leader as a chief minister, our stand is for secularism. And our stand for clean and corrupt-free government, a transparent administration. Today, the entire speech, the moment our chief minister said party fund, they started agitating. They were not able to digest. And, you know, they were demanding evidence. And on December 3rd, 2025, ED submitted a 258-page report. The entire report has a lot of WhatsApp chat message, screenshot of the WhatsApp messages. And it is between various officers and
1: what is his vision for the future of Tamil Nadu?
14: Corrupt free government, eradicate leakages, eradicate corruption, and give a very secular life, a secular ideology. And you understand him as an individual. He was a child born for a cross faith family. His father is a Christian and mother is a Hindu. He believes in both religion. And he openly accepted and declared that I believe in God. Except this atheism from Periyar, I take everything. This was the declaration given in the first political public meeting. And the same day we declared...
1: Am I right, Felix, when he says that for him, the BJP is his ideological opponent, the Dravidian parties are his political opponents? Am I correct?
14: Not the entire Dravidian party. It is DMK is the political opponent and BJP as a party is an ideological opponent. We are very clear. We will fight against DMK at the state and we will fight against BJP at the center. This is ideologically, we are not compromised. We have established this throughout our campaign, even today, even in the assembly, our chief minister made it very clear.
1: And where does he stand on the identity of Tamil Nadu? Today he came in the assembly and said, I maintain we should have a two-language formula, not three-language formula.
14: Yes.
1: So
14: yes.
1: Is he very clear? Where does he stand on the issue of a Tamil identity?
14: Tamil identity is our pride. And two-language policy, we believe in that. We have told the people and we have declared to the entire nation. We will not accept imposing any other third language, especially Hindi. And we are bound by the ideologies of C.N. Annadurai on the language policy. And we also committed...
1: I come back to it, Dr. Hafiz, from what you're hearing from Felix. Here is a politician who's saying, the DMK is my political opponent, BJP is my ideological opponent, I stand for secularism, I stand for a strong Tamil identity, I respect Periyar, I respect Ambedkar. Is Vijay now, in a way, occupying a much larger space than you ever imagined in the mindset of Tamil Nadu, which was dominated by the Dravidian parties? And today, when he spoke, in a sense, he was trying to show that I am now someone different. I am wanting to break away from the Dravidian parties and offer a new alternative.
13: That is the confusion that the TVK is stuck with. On one hand, they say they follow Periyaristic ideals. On other hand, they say they don't oppose the philosophy of God. On other hand, they say we follow the principles of Anna. If you had followed the principle of Anna, you should have stood for state autonomy. Your spokesperson comes and listens. Comes and says that what is wrong in singing national anthem twice in the assembly? Had Anna been there, would have allowed such a thing to happen? It was against the autonomy of the assembly, which had a tradition. So they are compromising with the BJP. Today, the state president of the BJP has come up with the statement saying, should I leak out who all did you beg to form the government with the BJP? Were you happy with BJP that time? How many times did you call and said, please let me form the government? So he was one hand cozying up with the BJP to form the government. On the other hand, showing a picture that he's against the BJP, which the cat is out of the bag. Now it's the statement of the BJP president. President of the Tamil Nadu, with all the credibility and accountability, has made the statement. It is for the TVK to explain that they are against the BJP. Now, every action they do, they make sure that the BJP is insulated from the issues that the Tamil Nadu is facing. Let it be the funds that they are due to Tamil Nadu from the BJP. So these are all the issues. See, this double action can
1: work. Okay, I take your sir.
13: Let me complete, sir. 1 minute. 1 minute.
1: Just a minute. Under Stalin, Mr. Felix Gerard, the Tamil Nadu government took a strong anti-center position. Vijay seems to be much more careful. He's unwilling to take on the BJP beyond a point, is a charge that's already being made, or the Modi government beyond a point.
14: It's an outside message they want to spread. But the real fact is they had a very deep nexus that is inside. From the fact that we can understand that recently, with the guidance of BJP, ADMK and DMK tried to form an alliance. What does it mean? Does it not mean that they are, with the blessing they are, of BJP, they are doing it? It is a drama they were playing. All these days, they never opposed Modi. They were never opposed Centre. But it's a kind of a mirage they were sending out to the world. It's an optical drama, they said. In reality, they were
1: I've heard both sides. You know, you will keep blaming each other, but it's interesting because Vijay, as I said, hasn't given a single proper interview, even given an answered really impromptu question, which is why it was interesting to see him speak today in the assembly. We'll wait and see whether he's able to evolve and come up with a clear vision for Tamil Nadu beyond anti-corruption and his vision of what he says is secularism. But I appreciate both my guests joining me on my talking point tonight. Let's take a break at this point. When we return, the shocker of the day. A murder? Because you're being forced to marry? The tragic and horrifying story of a Pune woman who allegedly murdered her fiancé to escape marrying him. That on the other side. You're watching the news today. News without the noise.

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1: Welcome back. Let's turn to tonight's shocker of the day. What began as a love story headed for marriage has now turned into a chilling murder investigation in Pune, where the police allege a deadly conspiracy involving a fiancé and her boyfriend, ending with a young man being pushed off a fort and dying just days before his wedding. India Today now reports.
2: A love story that was headed for marriage. A dream wedding just weeks away. And now, a chilling murder investigation that police say was planned in cold blood. First believed to be a tragic trekking accident at Pune's Lohagarh Fort. Now revealed to be a shocking tale of love, betrayal and death. Police claim 26-year-old Ketan Agarwal was allegedly murdered by his fiancée, Sia Goyal, and her boyfriend Chetan Chaudhary. Because Sia did not want to go ahead with the arranged marriage. According to police, the alleged murder plot was set in motion during a trek to Lohagarh Fort on May 31st. Investigators claim an initial attempt to kill Ketan on June 14th failed. But on June 19th, Ketan returned to the fort once again. Investigators claim Sia called her boyfriend Chetan to Lohagarh. And together they allegedly pushed Ketan off the fort.
3: Ketan Agarwal had fell down after slipping away from one of the edge walls of the fort. Sia Goyal was in relationship with a boy named Chetan Chaudhary. They admitted that they had conspired together to kill the boy named Ketan Agarwal.
2: As the wedding countdown began, Ketan was planning surprises, holidays and celebrations for his bride-to-be. A luxury resort booked, dozens of rooms reserved, but instead of wedding vows, his family is now seeking justice.
4: अगर उसको शादी नहीं करनी थी तो सीधा उसने उसके मां-बाप को या हमको किसी चीज से इनकार कर देते
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2: A wedding turned into a murder probe, a love story ending in betrayal. And a family left searching for answers. Bureau Report, India Today.
1: Terrible story there. Love and then dhoka. Okay, let me end the day with something brighter. Because we've been waiting for the monsoon here in Mumbai for a very long time. And what will gladden the hearts of Mumbaikars and everyone else in the country is the fact that the southwest monsoon has officially arrived over the maximum city. Torrential downpours, lightning strikes lashing the city on Tuesday as the IMD declared the onset of the southwest monsoon over Mumbai and parts of North Konkan. It's been a long wait through this month of June, but better late than never. We all hope that it will be a normal monsoon, and in particular, our farmers will have plenty to celebrate, is all that we can hope and pray for. I'll only leave you with a song, as I sung this morning on Marine Drive in Mumbai. Pardon my poor use of music, but it's a song of Kishore Da, famous in a film called Manzil. रिमझिम गिरे सावन सुलग सुलग जाए मन. On that note, I won't say more because Kishore Da will wonder whatever happened to his wonderful voice. Thanks for watching. Stay well, stay safe. Good night, Shubhratri. Jai Hind, Namaskar.
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10: Good evening, you're watching India First. I'm Gaurav Sawant. Pakistan's false claims on India losing the Rafale fighter jets during Operation Sindoor. There's false claims have been busted yet again, and this time with documents. India Today has access to documents of the Indian Air Force, and these documents very clearly show that all 36 Rafale fighter jets are flying and are in service. Pakistan, once again, has egg on its face. In an attempt to salvage whatever remains of its reputation that was decimated with the Indian Armed Forces, both the Army and the Air Force, bombing 9 terror camps and headquarters, punching holes through Pakistan's air defense system, and Indian missiles, including the BrahMos supersonic cruise missile, degrading a dozen Pakistani Air Force bases, Pakistan, through a friendly ecosystem, claimed multiple Indian fighter jets had been downed. However, India Today has access to a document that clearly indicates that 36 Rafale fighter jets remain in service. They remain airworthy. An Indian Air Force tender seeking bridge support for all 36 Rafale fighter jets contradicts Pakistan's false claims that India lost multiple Rafale fighter jets during Operation Sindoor. An Air Headquarters RFP, or Request for Proposal, issued in the month of June 2026, accessed exclusively by India Today, invites bids for a 5-month bridge support package covering all 36 Rafale fighter aircraft. The same number, incidentally, that India procured from France under the G2G, a government-to-government agreement that was signed in 2016. The document seeks maintenance support, logistics and technical support to sustain the fleet beyond September 2026, with an estimated 2,250 flying hours planned during this 5-month support period. So this bridge support arrangement is intended to ensure uninterrupted operations until a long-term support contract is finalized. Keep one thing in mind. Had any aircraft actually been lost, the fleet strength reflected in this maintenance proposal would have gone down by those many number of aircraft. Several Rafale fighter aircraft bearing the same tail number, incidentally, that Pakistani social media accounts, their media accounts had claimed were down during Operation Sindoor. They have been photographed participating in various operational flying, including overseas, further weakening Pakistan's false claims. The Rafale fleet, incidentally, had played a very critical role during Operation Sindoor. They'd carried out precision strikes against multiple targets inside Pakistan, including multiple Pakistan Air Force bases and, of course, their command and control centers. Government officials have maintained that the aircraft performed as intended during Operation Sindoor, and they've repeatedly rejected Pakistan's false claims of aircraft lost. The June 2026 tender is now the latest official record that actually reinforces the Indian position. It states fact. Rafale fleet remains intact. And this is a huge setback for Pakistan's false claims about destruction of Indian Rafale fighter jets. It's Pakistan's false claims, China, because it's the weapons industry that gets adversely impacted. So China peddling the same narrative. The Americans, they have a vested interest in peddling this narrative because they want to peddle the American fighter aircraft and not the French Rafales. So there is an ecosystem that was working. But there are several Indians part of that ecosystem that pimped the same agenda, and that's the big question, why? India, of course, is moving ahead with the plan to procure 114 additional Rafale fighter jets from French defense major Dassault Aviation under the MRFA, or the Multi-Role Fighter Aircraft Program. The proposed acquisition was discussed, incidentally, very recently during Prime Minister Narendra Modi's visit and his interaction with the French President Emmanuel Macron. I want to quickly cut across to India Today's Shivani Sharma, joining us with the latest on this big story. Shivani, good scoop. You have an eye for detail. You've been able to get this RFP and this request for proposal for 36 fighter jet maintenance clearly busts Pakistan's lies and through open source information.
11: See, as the Indian Air Force Chief, Air Chief Marshal called Pakistan's fake narrative Manohar Kahaniya, this is yet another time how that fake agenda has been busted. Now with the document of Indian Air Force, the RFP that has been issued in the month of June for 36 Rafale jets bridge support system for 5 months. That means the 36 Rafale jets that were procured in 2016, they are operational, fully capable, deployed in full strength. And that's how Pakistan's fake agenda has been busted once again. Pakistan is not able to recover to its losses that happened over a year ago in Operation Sindoor. What best it can do is just peddle lies, just try to show that it has been victorious with that kind of victory parade that was held in Pakistan. But time and again, these documents, these evidences, the pictures from the runways of Pakistani air bases have been quite clearly pointing out the kind of losses it has been into, and the Rafales that have been a game changers for Indian Air Force and the way they created havoc inside Pakistan.
10: Now, for the benefit of our viewers, explain the bridge support RFP. There is a system in place. Why do we need a bridge support?
11: See, Gaurav, the bridge support RFP means that for the period of time when a long-term negotiation or a long-term deal is not locked between the Indian Air Force and other company that happens to be the provider of maintenance support for the Indian Air Force Rafale fleet. Safran, that happens to be the engine provider for these Rafale jets, is being asked to provide the maintenance to these Rafale jets, 36 in numbers. The RFP clearly states the flying hours for 5 months, whatever support it needs for those 5 months after 2026 September, because, you know, the initial maintenance negotiation that had happened, they were till the date of September 2026. So now, once the deal is locked, then the permanent deal will be providing, permanent company that to which the deal goes will be providing that maintenance. But for the meantime, and that happens to be of the 5 months that the RFP is stating, Indian Air Force needs support for maintenance, spare parts, and all the other support for these 36 Rafale jets that happen to be the most important workhorses for Indian Air Force fighter fleet.
10: Platforms. Yes. You're absolutely right. Whether it's our northern borders or our western borders, or even for operations in the IOR or the Indian Ocean region with our mid-air refuelers, very, very potent fighter jets. And remember, the serviceability as against 55 to 60% when it comes to the Su-30 MKIs, the proposal here is almost 80 to 85% when it comes to the Rafales. Keep tracking that story, Shivani. I will come back to you for more brilliant scoop by my colleague Shivani Sharma. I quickly want to cut across to our top story. The special investigation team probing the alleged donation theft, and this is sin, stealing from devotees of Maryada Purushottam Shri Ram at the Shri Ram Janmabhoomi Temple. Now the SIT has submitted its preliminary findings to the Yogi Adityanath government in Lucknow. India Today gets you details of what the SIT has flagged. Serious concerns over how donation money was counted, about the monitoring mechanism and the safeguards within the temple system. The spotlight is firmly back on the management of donation. Questions over alleged irregularities have now escalated into a full-blown legal and political storm. Now, according to preliminary investigations, the SIT examined the financial handling of the offerings. It also went through the process of selection of personnel responsible for counting this cash. Who are these people who are actually counting the cash amidst the allegations of pilferage and serious pilferage? CCTV footage, procedural checks, that's also under scrutiny. Reports point to lapses in security screening, enforcement even of the dress code and the transportation of donation boxes from the temple premises to the state bank. Sources say no individual has been given a clean chit so far. Whether it's those who are counting the cash or those who are part of the temple management, no clean chit for anyone. As the Yogi Adityanath government reviews this report, a PIL has been filed in the Supreme Court of India that seeks a court-monitored CBI probe into the donation scam, as the opposition calls it. For now, the focus is not just on the alleged theft, but on the entire system that failed to prevent this pilferage. We get you more in this report.

0: 1 rupees donation. So we are definitely not siding by the wrong people. Anybody who are he or she may be will not be spared. That's what Pujne Yogi ji has said. And the trust is saying.
1: Before I bring in Vineet Jindal and Mr. Madan, okay, Anurag Bhadauria wants to respond. Anurag Bhadauria ji.
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1: lawyers on our special show. Anurag Bhadauria, stay with me. Shriraj Nair, stay with me. You know, Advocate Vineet Jindal, isn't the first step when there are any alleged lapses, the registration of an FIR? Anurag Bhadauria raises a very valid point. Register an FIR against unknown and begin investigation. The BJP cannot hit back or turn around and say, we will not listen to the killers of Ram Bhakt. Sir, the killers of Ram Bhakt, Samajwadi Party has been punished for it. They are in the opposition. You are in power. Action has to be taken by the government in power by registering an FIR first, isn't it, sir?
3: Gaurav ji, this is a very sensitive issue and I think it will be taken like that only. Why the FIR has not been lodged, I think there is an intent behind it, because this matter is related to a religious issue. It is not only about the theft, it is also about the religious sentiments and also a political, very big political issue. And a SIT forming by an SIT and the SIT, and that is very relevant. The SIT, when the SIT has been formed, now the SIT come with certain more findings. It is not like that SIT is going to cover up this matter. There are certain things which is came out just because of the SIT findings. So I think the FIR, lodging of FIR at this point is not relevant in this matter. I think Yogi ji has took a very bold step by forming an SIT on a very initial stage. And specifically, he has been made a specific statement during public meetings that nobody will going to out of it. Anybody who has been indulged in any kind of theft, he should be punished. So
1: let me get Kapil Madan to respond to that. Trust. Kapil Madan, as I want the legal position. Legally, is this sound in law that even though the SIT has come up with a preliminary finding, it has found loopholes in the handling of cash, in the counting of money, in the monitoring mechanism? Should there be an FIR? Because systems of checks and balances should have been inbuilt into the system, but it's not there. But should there be an FIR or it's not required?
4: So Gaurav, let me explain the position. I have heard very patiently our gentleman from the VHP and Mr. Jindal on the other side. And I must, begin by saying what they're saying. I don't agree with them, because to my understanding, facts, they are wrong on both facts and law. And I'll give you a very clear, procedural aspects of it. What the law mandates, as per the new BNSS, the law mandates is, for example, if there is an offense which is committed, which is punishable with less than 7 years, there is a concept of preliminary inquiry. Post that preliminary inquiry, if the inquiry discloses commission of an offense, the FIR needs to get registered. I mean, the concept of this SIT giving the reports to the political master, this is a subject, this is a process which is not known to law. Now, I'll give you a very categorical, example of it. Why it is not required is that, once the police has material that discloses commission of an offense, the only thing which requires the logical next step for that is a detailed investigation, which will require search, seizure, and possibly arrest. That can only happen. And I am again saying, I'm saying very responsibly, that can only happen once you have an FIR in place. Now,
1: good
4: given
1: point.
4: The
1: Mr. Jindal, you know,

0: Advocate Jindal, legal position on both sides. You've heard the advocate who says your argument was bad in law because once preliminary investigations have revealed that there is prima facie commission of an offence, there has to be an FIR. This is the perfect stage to register an FIR, sir?
1: I think Mr. Madan is talking about BNS. So we all know about the provision of BNS. And BNS specifically stated this is not a preliminary inquiry in the BNS or BNS. It is a preliminary inquiry of SIT. And this is not a commission of an offence. This is a preliminary inquiry to find out whether there is an offence has been committed or not. So now
0: prima facie, in your view, sir,
1: inquiry committee has been
0: wear your legal hat. Sir, let's not beat around the bush. Has an offence been committed? Prima facie. Has an offence been committed? Has Lord Ram and his devotees, have Lord Ram and his devotees been looted? Is this an offence?
1: It has been that there is in BNS itself, there is a time limitation also. It is unprovocative of the investigation agencies that when, if they are find out there is something wrong has been happened, they can lodge an FIR. So the time frame also, that time frame is all no, still not going on. So SIT has been formed and this SIT report not been sent to some political people. This is sent to a government official. It is not sent to a political. I think this is a wrong information, which is Mr. Madan putting here. It has been submitted to an IAS. It is not given to any political person. So please.
0: No, so Assistant Chief Secretary Home gets that report. But let there be an FIR, Sriraj Nair.
1: How can you say that this is a political person?
0: Okay, Assistant Chief, ACS Home, be that as it may, but the first legal step is registration of an FIR so that the police can begin an investigation, register an FIR, begin an investigation, prima facie. You agree, Sriraj Nair, as a Ram Bhakt, you are a Ram Bhakt, an offence has been committed, donation apparently has been pilfered, CCTV camera ke saamne log aake khade hue, ड्रेस कोड फॉलो नहीं किया, एलिगेशन बहुत सीरियस है कि पैसा वहां से निकाला, ये राम के नाम पर लूट है सर, कितने 500 साल की तपस्या के बाद ये दिव्य भव्य राम मंदिर बन के तैयार हुआ, वहां पर ये लूट देखने के लिए.
2: Well, Gaurav, nobody likes this kind of situation which has arisen, and definitely nobody is trying to cover up also. We are very clear. If you see it is on the insistence of trust only, all these things have begun. And Pujari Yogi ji has also categorically said, anybody, whoever it may be, however big position he or he may be holding, if caught and if exposed, he will be punished. And we are also of the same opinion. It's a question of millions and millions of devotees who have trusted us. We don't want anybody who has done wrong. This is, there may be employees who might have done some kind of wrongdoings, but they will be exposed. Let us wait for the SIT report.
0: Ram Bhakto ne goliyan khayi thi, jo aap Samajwadi Party par aarop lagate hain, ki Ram Bhakto ne apne seene par goliyan khayi thi. बिल्कुल खाई थी राम भक्तों ने अपने सीने पर गोली, लेकिन इस भ्रष्टाचार 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
0: 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This is not the first time that such allegations have come in any religious institution. I'm not going religion specific. But then there are systems that are put in place so that who's counting the money, what are his credentials, what are his backgrounds, who is he related to, what are systems of checks and balances. So it can't just be two CCTV cameras or they're not working. What, you know, where is all that system? Employees of the bank, employees of the trust, civil society members, everybody keeping an eye on everybody. Where are those systems at the Ram Janmabhoomi Trust? Karodo rupay ke chande se mandir ban gaya trust mein ye systems of checks and balances nahi, Advocate Vineet Jindal. This does not add up.
1: Yes, yes, Gaurav, this is, you have raised a very relevant question, and I must say, definitely, whatever the lapses, because what I had learned, there are specific rules and regulation were formed when this trust has been implemented, but that has not been complied with. This is the issue. So right now, the SIT is talking here, and what your channel has shown, and I have learned from some of the sources that SIT has specifically categorically stated that there are lapses by which some people has been indulging all these what we have called allegations. So definitely, whatever has been come out from the SIT probe, because this is an initial stage, and I must say, we all know the power of the UP government and the Yogiji's intent. Nobody will leave like that. If somebody is indulging any kind of theft kind of thing or any wrongdoing in Ram Janmabhoomi, definitely the FIR would be lodged and he would be punished. Not only FIR, he definitely would be punished.
0: Okay, I want to bring in Advocate Kapil Madan, because given that no FIR has been filed initially, the SIT itself is being challenged in courts of law, there is a political battle and there is a legal battle. Haven't the accountability mechanism failed at every level, and especially such a huge temple with faith of millions and millions of people across the world? I want to understand from you, sir. No accountability system.
5: Gaurav,
0: these serious lapses?
5: So Gaurav, I think you've raised a very, very important question here, because for the BJP, they apparently act and they claim that they act in the name of Lord Ram. And to my understanding, the biggest facet of any Ram Rajya is accountability. So to my understanding, if there are reports, if the SIT also, as you have in your opening remarks, have said that, you know, there are some very, very, you know, serious allegations, serious lapses which have been raised by SIT, the first thing which merits in this kind of a situation is accountability and transparency. The SIT report should be made public, and without wasting any point in time, without any political interference, there should be an FIR. And there should be a time-bound investigation in this matter.
0: Yes.
5: You can make on the channels that we will do this, we will do that. But the point is, it's been almost, 10, 15 days since this report has, or these allegations have surfaced.
0: The report has just been submitted. But I want to bring in Sriraj Nair for his closing comments, because such is the gravity of the allegations, sir. It may be 1 rupee. It may be crores of rupees. We'll wait for the report to say that. But should there not be a court-monitored CBI investigation in this case? Because we have faith in courts of law. Let them decide. Because there are reports that donation also has come down from lakhs to thousands. Ram Bhakts cannot be cheated, sir.
2: See, first of all, that's all rumors. The footfall is as it used to be before all these things happened. The donation amount is also equal. There is nothing, and there are a lot of rumors going around. Let us not go in for a media trial, Gaurav. As somebody is saying, Champat Rai ji ka bhatija hai, Gopal ji ka bhatija, all these
0: Maine
2: things are bogus.
0: I am not saying that. I am saying that if bhai bhatija is, then hard action lo.
2: गलत है
6: जी,
2: 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Nobody is going to be spared. Not a single person, irrespective of his position. That is very clear. We are okay. not going to support any kind of wrongdoings. We believe the law of the land is supreme and it will be applicable to all who have done wrong, even in this matter. Not a single paisa should go out. Every rupee should be deposited in the bank. All statutory obligations, all compliances should be properly met. Proper audit should be there.
0: We'll be tracking that story very closely, sir. Not words, not words, but action on ground to show action has been taken. And that question, if people, and Anurag Bhadauria, 30 seconds, sir, just 30 seconds that I have. Agar, कोई नाम नहीं लेकिन अगर किसी की आंख के नीचे और नाक के नीचे ये सब हो रहा था तो क्या वो टेंपल ट्रस्ट में रह सकते हैं मैं नाम किसी का नहीं ले रहा हूं लेकिन जिनके हाथ में टेंपल ट्रस्ट है जब तक जांच नहीं होती उनको अलग नहीं हट जाना चाहिए
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0: We'll be tracking very, very closely. News that is coming in from Maharashtra. A Pune court has remanded the key accused Sia Goyal and Chetan Chaudhary to 7 days in police custody. Now, according to preliminary investigation, 4 days after the funeral, Sia Goyal visited the victim's house and during the visit, the victim's sister questioned her. She noticed something suspicious about Sia's responses and you'll wonder what is the story. Now, this is a very bizarre story. On the 18th of June, Chetan Chaudhary's internet remained switched off from 7 a.m. to 5:40 p.m., which increased police suspicion. Chetan Chaudhary, one of the accused in this case, Sia, the other accused in this case, what is this case all about? So Sia was to get married, was to get married to somebody really big. She took him out, they went out together and suddenly that man went missing. He was found dead. Chetan, who is an accused in this case, allegedly left his phone at his shop while going to Lohgarh to avoid being tracked. He reportedly took his employee's phone with him as they travelled to Lohgarh. This is the murder most foul. The police in Pune are just reacting. Let's listen in.
6: ये जो लड़की है सिया गोयल इसका एक friend जो चेतन चौधरी नाम का है. जो इस जहाँ पे ये लड़की इसकी फैमिली का काम है मार्केट यार्ड में उनकी भी दुकान उधर ही है तो इनकी आपस में कुछ एक साल के आसपास से पहचान 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
0: And I now want to shift to that big story from Uttar Pradesh. 15 young lives were lost in Lucknow and this was a tragic fire. But is this criminal what happened there? As investigations gather pace, there's a shocking trail of alleged lapses that have emerged. A building which was approved for residential use only was converted into a commercial establishment. How could this happen? The gate allegedly auto-locked. Main entrance could only be accessed through a biometric system. Because of a short circuit, reports seem to indicate that wasn't working. There was no emergency exit. The staircase space was inadequate for safe evacuation. Perhaps the most startling, a demolition order that had been issued in 2016 was put in cold storage. The big question is why? Did money exchange hands? Was that the reason? And beyond just the statistics of 15 lives lost, beyond the investigations and arrests, 15 families have been destroyed because of lapses. Or was it corruption? That's a question that haunts every tragedy in this country. Could these deaths have been prevented? Samar Srivastav brings us the latest. U.S. Vice President J.D. Vance is in the line of fire back home in the States. In fact, now he's facing pressure. He's facing heat even from the MAGA ecosystem for calling Pakistan great or worse to the effect that he's in love with Pakistan and comparing Pakistan's Asim Munir to his wife, Usha Vance. Vance actually went to the extent of saying that he'd spoken to Munir for more than 3 months in the past, even more than he'd spoken to anybody else. He also told reporters, we love Pakistan. Listen in, I'll get you more on the story.
7: How are you about the Pakistani role, especially?
8: Very good. We love Pakistan. Thank you.
7: How are you about the Pakistani role, especially?
8: Very good. We love Pakistan. Thank you.
7: How are you about the Pakistani role, especially?
8: Very good. We love Pakistan. Thank you.
9: And Asim Munir. I will say that since Field Marshal Munir welcomed us with the Prime Minister in Islamabad, I have joked that I have two very, very important people in my life, an Indian and a Pakistani. The Indian is my wife and the Pakistani is Field Marshal Munir. And I've probably talked to Field Marshal Munir more than I've talked to anybody else over the last 3 months. Would not be here without his statesmanship. He is, of course, a great military leader, but I think he's shown himself to be a great diplomat.
0: So you heard how he's praising Asim Munir and Pakistan. It's reignited decades-old question, even in the United States. Why does the U.S. keep resetting its relationship with Pakistan despite decades of mistrust, security shocks, and Pakistan stabbing the U.S. in the back? Is the U.S. so myopic? Several in Donald Trump's conservative support base have also hit out at J.D. Vance for his praise for Asim Munir. Far-right activist and Trump supporter Laura Loomer, for example. She immediately took to X to call out how Pakistan shielded Al-Qaeda founder Osama bin Laden after he masterminded the 9/11 terrorist attack that killed 3,000 Americans. And I want to play out those images of that 9/11 attack and Osama bin Laden, who was killed in Abbottabad. He was found in Abbottabad. Republican Senator Rick Scott said it should be clear to everybody by now who our friends really are. Qatar and Pakistan have long histories of harboring terrorists. And right now, they seem to be far more invested in propping up Iran's decades-old terror campaign than achieving any meaningful peace. Tim Sheehy, a U.S. lawmaker from Montana, told U.S. media, Pakistan, let's not forget, hid Osama bin Laden for a decade. They funded Ayatollah through ISI insurances. The Pakistanis, through the ISI, funded insurgencies against us and hid Osama bin Laden. The relationship between the United States and Pakistan has long been marked by deep suspicion, repeated crisis and security flashpoints. That image that you see on your television screen, that's Daniel Pearl, an American journalist, worked for the Wall Street Journal. His throat was sliced in Pakistan. Osama bin Laden was killed in Abbottabad in 2011. He was hidden by Pakistan Army next to Pakistan Military Academy at Kakul. Remember, I want you to look at that image of Daniel Pearl once again, the brutal 2002 murder of American journalist Daniel Pearl in Karachi. It exposed how Pakistan used America, made money, and killed Americans. And then, of course, who can forget the AQ Khan terror network, the nuclear Walmart, the nuclear proliferation scandal that raised global fear that sensitive nuclear technology was being transferred, incidentally, to Iran. Today, the centrifuges that Iran has were provided by Pakistan through American-made C-130 aircraft. The same Donald Trump, in his first tenure, had said Pakistan was robbing Americans, looting Americans of $33 billion. The same Donald Trump is today calling Asim Munir his favorite field marshal. And beyond individual cases, concerns have persisted over Pakistan's history of support to radical Islamist terror, not just terror that hits India, but terror across the world. And yet, this is the myopic US response. Successive US administrations, they continue engagement with Pakistan's military establishment, a pattern that critics say reflects rather short-term tactical gains and strategic losses. And that is why the comments of J.D. Vance, the U.S. vice president, have reignited that controversy, that scrutiny, not just of who Washington praises, but why it's unable to understand the real face of radical Islamist terror. But then that's for the U.S. to decide, because as far as India is concerned, there is Operation Sindoor, where Pakistan is taught a lesson. U.S. President Donald Trump claims that a record 19 million barrels of oil have passed through the Strait of Hormuz in a single day, calling it an all-time high record. In a post on social media, Donald Trump said, massive flow of crude through the crucial global shipping route has pushed oil prices lower and improved global stability. On Truth Social, President Trump wrote, 19 million barrels of oil flowed out of the Hormuz Strait, an all-time record. Oil prices are tumbling down and the world, according to Donald Trump, is a much safer place. That is all I have for you on India First this evening, because that is a question that the world has to decide. Is the world a safer place today, or are we actually on a tinderbox? A quick break. News and updates continue on India Today. Stay with us.
10: A mother's cries echo through the post-mortem center. 15 youngsters left home with dreams. Now 15 families are left with grief. The fire is out. Their pain is not. Someone lost a son. Someone lost a brother. Not because of fate, but because they could not escape. Among them was Shahjahan and Ammar from Barabanki. As the fire spread, Shahjahan called his father. I quote, "Papa, save me," unquote. His father reached within minutes, but the flames were already raging. In Kanpur, two friends, Sayam Vij and Suraj Bhan Singh, working together, dreaming together, gone together.
11: लगभग ढाई से तीन साल से जॉब कर रहा था वहाँ पे. आखिरी बार अभी पिछले हफ्ते आया था. कल आना भी था उसने, बट किस्मत को क्या मजबूर था.
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10: 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With Samarth Srivastav, Bureau Report, India Today.

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2: The Padma Awards 2026 ceremony at the Rashtrapati Bhavan celebrated excellence and public service, with President Draupadi Murmu conferring India's highest civilian honours in the presence of top dignitaries. Icons like Mammootty, Alka Yagnik, R. Madhavan and Rohit Sharma were recognised for their contributions, along with posthumous tributes honouring lasting cultural legacies. Here's a report.
3: It was a celebration of achievement, legacy and service as the nation witnessed one of its highest civilian honours being bestowed at the Grand Darbar Hall of Rashtrapati Bhavan. President Draupadi Murmu conferred the Padma Awards 2026 in a glittering ceremony attended by Prime Minister Narendra Modi, Vice President C.P. Radhakrishnan, Union Home Minister Amit Shah and several distinguished dignitaries.
4: Shri Mammootty, Kala, Film, Abhinay.
3: Among the biggest highlights of the evening was legendary Malayalam superstar Mammootty receiving the Padma Bhushan, adding yet another prestigious honour to his illustrious career spanning over 5 decades. Later, Prime Minister Narendra Modi also met Mammootty and his entire family, including son Dulkar Salman, personally.
4: Shrimati Alka Yagnik, Kala, Parshugayan.
3: Seasoned playback singer Alka Yagnik also received the Padma Bhushan from the president. Battling a hearing loss disorder for a couple of years, she was escorted to the stage by an usher.
4: Shri Madhavan Ranganathan, Kala Abhinay.
3: Adding another proud chapter to his remarkable journey, actor R. Madhavan received the Padma Shri from the president, drawing applause from the distinguished gathering. The ceremony also paid tribute to those whose contributions continue to inspire generations. Late actor Satish Shah, who passed away in October last year, was posthumously honoured with the Padma Shri. The award was received on his behalf by his cousin.
5: Maniya Rashtrapati Mahodaya, aapki aagya ho.
3: Meanwhile, at the first civil investiture ceremony held on May 26th, a total of 66 Padma Awards were presented by the President to the winners. One of the most emotional moments from that event was the posthumous Padma Vibhushan bestowed upon Bollywood icon Dharmendra. The honour was received by Hema Malini, turning the occasion into a heartfelt tribute to a legend whose cinematic legacy remains timeless. From silver screen superstars to musical maestros, Padma Awards 2026 wasn't just about recognition. It was a salute to lives that have shaped India's cultural and national identity. With Pranjali Sethi, Entertainment Bureau, India Today.
2: And now in the football world, the match started with a penalty miss, but it ended with Lionel Messi becoming the leading all-time goal scorer in FIFA World Cup history. The legendary Messi, who is playing his last FIFA World Cup, delighted the fans with not one, but two goals as Argentina sealed a place in the round of 32. Enjoy Messi's magic in this report.
6: It's hard to believe that a player who wasn't sure of playing the World Cup is scoring goals for fun. With his 38-minute strike against Austria, Lionel Messi etched his name in football history. The goal helped Messi become the all-time leading goal scorer in World Cup history. He scored another one in the match, taking his overall tally to 18 goals in the marquee tournament. In the fifth minute of added time, the diminutive magician applied the finishing touches to a game that his team had thoroughly dominated. Messi, who turns 39 tomorrow, leads Mbappe and Haaland, players who are still in their mid-20s and is right now the tournament's highest goal scorer. At a time when footballers enjoy their post-retirement life, Messi is busy rewriting the records. On the greatest show on earth, he's the protagonist yet again. Sports Bureau, India Today.
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Good evening. Hello and welcome. You're with the news today. Your primetime destination news, newsmakers, talking points, Tuesday night. The big question, whether it be through flooding or due to a fire, why must India's students always pay the price of civic apathy? What happens to our much-touted smart cities? Why are they turning into debt traps? We'll raise the questions with special reports that expose the negligence in Lucknow and beyond. Also, Tamil Nadu Chief Minister Vijay's blockbuster assembly address. Has he made the transition from a real abhineta to a real leader? And a tragic story that's horrifying. Why murder if being forced to marry, that Pune story? It's also on the news today. First, as always, it's time for the nine headlines at 9 tonight. Glaring lapses emerge after a deadly inferno in Lucknow. No emergency exit, building lacked necessary permits. Four officials are suspended and four accused are arrested. FIR filed against the business owner. Madhya Pradesh Chief Minister Mohan Yadav now under fire after a newspaper report in Indian Express claims after taking oath, Yadav's family acquired 168 acres land. Chief Minister's office rejects the claim, says Yadav and his wife have not purchased any land since December 2023. 2 days after the NEET retest, Education Minister Dharmendra Pradhan accuses Congress leader Rahul Gandhi of fear-mongering among students. Opposition stays adamant on his resignation. Talker from Maharashtra's Pune, woman and lover arrested after they pushed her fiancé Ketan Agarwal off Lohagarh Fort on June 18. Probe reveals similar attempt was made 4 days earlier as well. Intense Vijay versus Udayanidhi Stalin war of words inside the Tamil Nadu Assembly. The Tamil Nadu Chief Minister accuses DMK of corruption, says TASMAC revenue was diverted to party funds. Udayanidhi Stalin hits back, says stop acting, start governing. 12 Indians among the 13 killed in Qatar's gas plant explosion. The explosion occurred at the Ras Laffan LNG production hub. Authorities described the incident as a technical accident. Amidst the fragile peace in West Asia, Donald Trump waives sanctions on Iran oil but says all ships in place to reinstitute Hormuz blockade if needed. Meanwhile, Iran also agrees to allow nuclear inspections. Rishabh Pant returns to the Delhi Capitals in a swap deal featuring Kuldeep Yadav. Two abysmal seasons with LSG for the 27 crore buy. He now comes back to Delhi at a much reduced price. India's unsung heroes, among others, honored at Rashtrapati Bhavan, actors Mammootty, R. Madhavan, Singha, Alka Yagnik, former Team India captain Rohit Sharma conferred with Padma Awards.

0: So now it's a, another violation. So this violation has to be again is to be checked by the
1: no, no, so
0: other
1: are you
0: authorities,
1: saying,
0: not
1: are
0: the
1: you
0: fire
1: saying
0: department.
1: Only the building
0: fire site?
1: Department no, no, I, 1 minute. Are you saying only? Are you saying the fire department has no responsibility? It is the building authorities, the civic authorities, who have to take the responsibility.
0: I am saying that what you have stated. I am saying what you have stated that it was being it was a residential building, and under the violation, it was being used as a coaching center and a commercial complex. So this violation is not to be seen by the fire department. Violation of the rules
1: right. Okay.
0: means traffic police has to check the violation of the traffic. Not a normal constable has to check the violation of the traffic.
1: Okay, let me take that to you, Mr. Jain. Arvind Kumar Jain, former DC. We are focusing at the moment of Lucknow, but it is spreading across the country. The fact is, there are zoning violations, commercial use in residential areas, and we're seeing that time and again, and particularly with these coaching centers. We saw in Delhi a few years ago where a basement was being used for a coaching center. It got flooded out, people died. Now you've got a coaching center and a commercial complex is coming up in what was meant for residences. Can the police in any way play a role? Does the buck really stop with the civic authorities, where even the police can do very little at the, unless they are informed by the civic authorities that the user has changed?
2: Let me tell you, I would like to add what Mr. Sharma said and Mr. Pawar said. NOC is asked for by Lucknow Development Authority in the case of Lucknow that NOC should be obtained from fire services. Fire services come into picture at that moment. And if the NOC is not asked for from fire service, and if functional certificate is given by LDA, then owner is free to run the establishment. And then fire service has no responsibility. In this case, in 2016, demolition order was issued. Then it was withdrawn after 1.5 months in July 2016. Fire service is nowhere in picture. Fire building's height is less than 15
1: meters. What about the police? What about the police? Does the police come into the picture or not?
2: No role at all. Integrity of a local SHO will be withheld if he goes and asks, how come you have constructed this building? The SSP will say, the police commissioner will say, you don't have any other job. You are going and inspecting buildings. This is not your job. So this is not expected from police. And
1: essentially what you're also saying, just a minute, I've got Siddharth Lutra putting up his hand, then I'll come to Neelam Krishnamurthy. You're hearing both from the a senior fire service officer and from a former DGP. Look, the police and the fire service officers can't do anything. This is the civic authorities, those who have to take the responsibility for allowing a building like this, which was meant for residential use, to be converted to a commercial area.
3: So I just want to clarify. The conversion may happen based on the municipal authority's action, but it is not as if consent is not taken from other civic authorities as per whatever the rules prescribe. In this case, if it's to be a commercial, I'm sure there will be a consent taker information or permission from the fire department, number one. Mm. Number two, there are fire safety measures. Number three, most important, please remember which is the agency which runs patrolling throughout any city or state or town. It is the police. They have beat officers who do that. And if a beat officer sees something illegal, he may not take action. But surely they can report it to the civic authorities, and they're bound to. And I take the point of the gentleman police officer that he's got a point, Mr. Jain, that look, they may not start interfering. They may not go and inspect the building. But if they see the apparent misuse of a building bylaws, and surely they can't say that we will close our eyes, we will shut our eyes because we don't want to be tasked by our senior officials. And if that's what the senior officials are doing, there's a serious problem. Because the whole concept of a beat policing is to see the safety of society or in a perspective. And because unlike the other, that's the department that does the policing.
1: You know, but the fact is, and this is, you know, the Lucknow Development Authority detected unauthorized construction, issues a demolition order in May 2016 and revokes it in July 2016. So within 2 months, there is a question mark as to why did you revoke it. So the real question has to be answered by the Lucknow Development

0: development authority as well. And that is the real problem across India. The civic authorities, their alleged collusion. I'm not using the word corruption yet, but their alleged collusion with these builders is a major problem. Neelam Krishnamurthy, you know, you've been fighting that such cases should be not just seen as an accident. Far from that, there must be criminal negligence, not just negligence, but culpable homicide is what you've been pushing for. In the Upar gas tragedy where you lost your children, that's what you pushed for. And it took years for the courts to decide. Is that part of the problem? The process will be the punishment now for the parents and the and those who've lost their loved ones here.
1: Absolutely, Rajdeep. That is the biggest problem in our country. Unless there is exemplary punishment, nobody is ever going to learn anything. In our case, they were actually charged with 304A. They were convicted in 304A, although there was ample evidence that they could be convicted under 304 Part 2. One of the judges in the Supreme Court did say, although they fall into the four corners of 304 Part 2, but looking at the prolonged trial that has taken place, it is not possible. It's not right to send it for a de novo trial. And hence, I realized in 2008, when the High Court convicted him only under 304A, saying that, you know, since the CBI has not moved the application, so I cannot enhance the charges. I've been demanding there has to be a law to deal with, a new legislation to deal with man-made disaster. This legislation must have a provision that it should be tried in a special court, investigation concluded at the earliest, trial concluded in 2 years, minimum sentence should be 10 years, and it should be a non-bailable offense. Although our Supreme Court always says bail and no jail is the law. But unfortunately, the moment these people get the bail, then the seniors are not available to argue. They'll be available to argue as long as the client is behind bars. The moment they get bail, then the juniors come and say, oh, your lordship, he's on his legs in the High Court. He's on his legs in the Supreme Court. So they're never available. They are the one who guide them to delay the trial. And eventually, when the matter reaches the Supreme Court, Supreme Court says, oh, bude ho gaye ho, chalo rehne do. No sentence for you. Give 60 crore to Delhi government, make a trauma center. And what does the Delhi government do? Uses it in the budgetary allocation. So as far as I'm concerned, what the Supreme Court has done in the only case which has reached the Supreme Court was the Upar fire tragedy in the entire country. The Supreme Court failed us at that time by not setting up a precedent. Had the Supreme Court really given exemplary punishment, today people would have learned. Unfortunately, the Supreme Court let us down. They've let down the entire nation. And there's no way how these fire incidents are ever going to come down. They'll be worse. They're getting, much more rampant.
0: You know, in fact, I take your point because this is not the first such fire incident. In fact, not just the first one, just in this month of June, we had a major one in Delhi, more than 20 lives lost and now 15. And as my guests speak out, I want to play out this story because it's the same old script of apathy that follows every tragedy. With top stakeholders promising strict action against the guilty, inquiry panels being set up, but little to no action following until the next one. The relatives of the victims of the tragedy have simply had enough. And in this case, are asking one question to the Yogi government in Uttar Pradesh. Aam Aadmi kab tak marega? Take a look.
2: Mata, maine uthaya. 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
3: Just 2 weeks ago, 21 people lost their lives in a Delhi hotel fire. On Monday, 15 young lives were snuffed out. After a massive fire broke out in a commercial complex in Lucknow's Aligarh. A familiar pattern is seen after every tragedy. First, the tragedy occurs. Then, political visits follow. Security is tightened before arrival. Grief is expressed. Compensation is announced. And then SIT is formed to probe the alleged lapses. But accountability rarely goes beyond that. No action is taken against ministers. No action is taken against senior officials. Only lower-level staff face action, if at all. And even that fades with time. That is why once again families who have lost their young sons and daughters are raising questions. They fear this too will end as just another investigation on paper.
2: आज इतने सारे बच्चे सब बच गए होते मेरा बेटा भी आज जिंदा होता मेरा बेटा भी होता दुनिया में मेरी तो दुनिया उजड़ गई
3: Losing a young child breaks a parent's spirit. 15 families have been shattered by the fire. But today, they have a common set of questions for the Uttar Pradesh government. The 15 families are asking the Chief Minister, will this investigation go beyond paperwork? Will accountability reach senior officials? Or will it again stop at lower level staff? Will this too be forgotten after a few days? Families of victims say there is no hope left from such probes.
4: जांच कुछ नहीं होगी, सिर्फ कागजी कार्रवाई होगी और कुछ नहीं होगा वहाँ पे. ना आज तक हुआ ना आगे ऐसा होगा.
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3: The investigation announced after a public tragedy feels like a fig leaf to cover up for the larger web of apathy.
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3: But the आम आदमी who has just lost a loved one in the fire is no longer willing to believe anything. All 15 families are left with the same bitter conviction. No matter whose government it is, nothing will happen. Because just like Aam Aadmi, even the truth seems to get buried under the debris. And the rest of us simply move on. Jo hua, so hua. Bureau Report, India Today.
0: Jo hua, so hua. Aam aadmi ki koi sunwai nahi. I want to thank my guests for joining me on that debate, and we will keep raising these issues of public concern because the apathy is unacceptable. Human lives in this country cannot come so cheap, especially those of our young. Okay, let me turn from there to our other big story, because today was in a sense a debut for Tamil Nadu's high-profile chief minister, actor turned politician Joseph Vijay, turned the assembly of Tamil Nadu into a political stage. In his first big speech after becoming chief minister, he took on his critics, rivals, even recreating a trademark MK Stalin gesture. Why did this speech catch the eye? Take a look.
7: Tamil Nadu Chief Minister Joseph Vijay delivered a no-holds-barred speech in the assembly on Tuesday, taking aim at critics who dismissed TVK as merely an actor's party.
8: நாம ஏதோ ஷூட்டிங்ல இருந்து நேரா வந்து சிஎம் ஆன மாதிரியே சில பேர் ஒரு இமேஜ் கிரியேட் பண்றாங்க. அது வெறும் ரியல் தான், ரியல் கிடையாது. ஒரு சாதாரண நடிகனா தான் நம்ம கெரியர் தொடங்குச்சு. அப்புறம் அப்படியே சின்சியரா உழைச்சு மேல வந்தோம். இந்த விஜயோட உழைப்புக்கும் உயர்வுக்கும் பின்னாடி இருக்கிற ஒட்டுமொத்த தமிழ்நாட்டு மக்களோட அன்பும் அரவணைப்பும் தான் காரணம்.
7: The Chief Minister reminded the House that TVK fought alone, bagged 35% votes, and emerged as the single largest party.
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7: Chief Minister Vijay then switched to attack mode, accusing the previous DMK government of diverting TASMAC revenue towards party funds and promised corruption-free governance.
8: அதிலிருந்து தப்பிக்கிறதுக்கு பேர் தான் நிர்வாகத்திறன் அப்படின்னு சொன்னா, அப்படிப்பட்ட ஒரு ஊழல் செய்யற நிர்வாகத்திறனை நம்ம அரசு ஒரு நாளும் செய்யாது. டாஸ்மாக்ல அது என்னப்பா பார்ட்டி ஃபண்ட், பார்ட்டி ஃபண்ட் கட்சி நிதி அப்படின்ற பேர்ல அடிச்ச கொள்ளையெல்லாம் ஒண்ணு ஒன்னா இப்போ கவர்மெண்டோட கஜானாவுக்குள்ள கொண்டு சேர்த்துக்கிட்டே இருக்கிறோம்.
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7: And the drama did not end there. Vijay triggered laughter in the house after narrating an anecdote and recreating MK Stalin's trademark hand-slashing gesture. In response, Udayanidhi said that while Vijay was asking about Stalin's whereabouts, a wife was still searching for her missing husband in the Chengalpattu court. Leader of opposition Udayanidhi Stalin also hit back, accusing the chief minister of dodging key questions and demanding proof for his corruption allegations against the DMK. He added that Vijay appeared to have come straight from a shooting spot and has turned the assembly into a cinema theater.
9: ஆதாரம் என்ன இருக்கு? அப்புறம் ஊழல் பண்ணிருக்கோம், ஆதாரம் இருக்குன்னா கோர்ட்டுக்கு போங்க, கோர்ட்டில் நாங்கள் இப்போ ஃபேஸ் பண்ணுறது ரெடியாக இருக்கோம். சும்மா பொத்தம் பொதுவாக வந்து பொதுக்கூட்ட மேடையில் 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இருக்கு.
7: In Tamil Nadu, politics and cinema have always shared a script. Today, the assembly added yet another dramatic chapter. With Pramod Madhav and Anaga Keshav in Chennai, Bureau Report, India Today.
0: Okay, let's then turn to our face-off today, because has Vijay made the transition from real Neta to a real Neta now? Dr. Syed Hafeez, spokesperson DMK, is joining me, and Felix Gerald, spokesperson of the TVK, is also with us. Dr. Hafeez, you know, the DMK has always poured scorn on Vijay. You got it horribly wrong because he became party number one, is now chief minister after Tamil Nadu. Even now, after his first speech, there was a sense that you were still treating him as an actor and not as someone who has won the confidence of the people. He is accusing you in turn of looting TASMAC funds and of serious corruption. How do you respond?
10: So the chief minister still thinks he's a hero. His passion for acting, his passion for cinema and screenplay, we all know he's a wonderful guy. If he wants to continue, I think he should do it outside the assembly. He can take a break, act in the films, not inside the assembly. Today was a serious day. Historically, the Tamil Nadu Assembly has seen chief minister giving speeches when they become chief minister for the first time. They show the vision of the government, their commitment for the future. Here, the state is witnessing three important issues. That's continuous sexual offense where the TVK office bearers are being charged, arrested. One, a serious allegation against the sitting MLA of the TVK party who threatened, intimidated the sexual assault survivor, who happens to be the cadre of the same party. There was no mention about that. Continuously, we are demanding that at least there should be an inquiry. It is not just an allegation. Three times the survivor has come on and given a press meet, and in fact, a complaint with the DIG has been lodged. It's around 12 days now. Not a single investigation on a TVK MLA. They have arrested TVK office bearers, but not the charge of intimidation by TVK MLA not to complain.
0: No, he is saying my vision is of a corruption-free Tamil Nadu. That's his vision, he says. He says, I am a politician for the Aam Aadmi. He has invoked Annadurai, he has invoked Kamraj, says, I am going to stand for the ordinary citizen.
10: Sir, that same ordinary citizen is a sexual assault survivor, sir. Let the chief minister say something about it. Give assurance, give confidence to the women of Tamil Nadu, saying that no matter what, even if it's in my MLA, action will be taken. You didn't speak about that. You spoke about the farmers who are protesting, saying they have been initiated by third-rated people. In fact, that happens to be a protest by the Communist Party of India, who is giving you external support. So this is completely an oxymoron. Vijay wants to paint a cozy picture of anti-corruption and distract the people from core vital issues. There is power cut. You have not answered. Okay. You are saying you are going to give a white paper on power cut and EB. So this is going to continue. See, whatever he spoke in the floor of the house, we are welcoming it. If it's about party funds, let him bring it. We are ready to face the charges. We will file the let him file the case. We'll fight it. But there are more serious
0: answers. Okay, I've got
10: people of Tamil Nadu wants.
0: Okay, I've heard you, Felix. The fact is that Vijay has still not given a single interview since he's become chief minister. He's never really explained his position on critical issues beyond saying I'm anti-corruption. Today he says that I know who my ideological opponents are, who my political opponents are. He says that I'm going to, I follow Periyar, but I'm not against religion. Let's get it clear. What does Vijay stand for? Is it just anti-corruption, a bit like what Arvind Kejriwal claimed he stood for in 2013, 2014? What is really Vijay all about?
11: We as a party and our leader as a chief minister, our stand is for secularism. And our stand for clean and corrupt-free government, a transparent administration. Today, the entire speech, the moment our chief minister sent a party fund, they started agitating. They were not able to digest. And, you know, they were demanding evidence. And on December 3rd, 2025, ED submitted a 258-page report. The entire report has a lot of WhatsApp chat message, screenshot of the WhatsApp messages, and it is between various officers and, task force
0: what's his vision? Felix.
11: But let me finish this.
0: Saying so that, what is his vision? What is his vision for the future of Tamil Nadu?
11: Corrupt-free government. Eradicate leakages. Eradicate corruption. And give a very secular life, a secular ideology. And you understand him as an individual. He was a child born for a cross-faith family. His father is a Christian and mother is a Hindu. He believes in both religion. And he openly accepted and declared that I believe in God. Except this atheism from Periyar, I take everything. This was the declaration given in the first political public meeting. And the same day we declared...
0: Am I right, Felix? Am I right when he says that for him, the BJP is his ideological opponent, the Dravidian parties are his political opponents? Am I correct?
11: Not the entire Dravidian party. It is DMK is the political opponent and BJP as a party is an ideological opponent. We are very clear. We will fight against DMK at the state and we will fight against BJP at the center. This is ideologically, we are not compromised. We have established this throughout our campaign, even today, even in the assembly. Our chief minister made it very clear.
0: And where does he stand on the identity of Tamil Nadu? Today he came in the assembly and said, I maintain we should have a two-language formula, not three-language formula.
11: Yes.
0: So
11: yes.
0: Is he very clear? Where does he stand on the issue of a Tamil identity?
11: Tamil identity is our pride. And two-language policy, we believe in that. We have told the people and we have declared to the entire nation. We will not accept imposing any other third language, especially Hindi. And we are bound by the ideologies of C.N. Annadurai on the language policy. And we also committed...
0: I come back to it, Dr. Hafiz, from what you're hearing from Felix. Here is a politician who's saying The DMK is my political opponent. BJP is my ideological opponent. I stand for secularism. I stand for a strong Tamil identity. I respect Periyar. I respect Ambedkar. Is Vijay now, in a way, occupying a much larger space than you ever imagined in the mindset of Tamil Nadu, which was dominated by the Dravidian parties? And today, when he spoke, in a sense, he was trying to show that I am now someone different. I am wanting to break away from the Dravidian parties and offer a new alternative.
10: That is the confusion that the TVK is stuck with. On one hand, they say they follow Periyaristic ideals. On other hand, they say they don't oppose the philosophy of God. On other hand, they say we follow the principles of Anna. If you had followed the principle of Anna, you should have stood for state autonomy. Your spokesperson comes and listens. Comes and says that what is wrong in singing national anthem twice in the assembly. Had Anna been there, would have allowed such a thing to happen. It was against the autonomy of the assembly, which had a tradition. So they are compromising with the BJP. Today, the state president of the BJP has come up with the statement saying, should I leak out who all did you beg to form the government with the BJP? Were you happy with BJP that time? How many times did you call and said, please let me form the government? So he was one hand cozying up with the BJP to form the government. On the other hand, showing a picture that he's against the BJP, which the cat is out of the bag. Now it's the statement of the BJP president of the Tamil Nadu, with all the credibility and accountability, has made the statement. It is for the TVK to explain that they are against the BJP. Now, every action they do, they make sure that the BJP is insulated from the issues that the Tamil Nadu is facing. Let it be the funds that they are due to Tamil Nadu from the BJP. So these are all the issues. See, this
0: are you, double, you know, action the fact, can okay, really, I take your, sir.
10: Let me complete, sir, 1 minute. One minute.
0: Please, the fact is, just a minute. Under Stalin, Mr. Felix Gerard, the Tamil Nadu government took a strong anti-center position. Vijay seems to be much more careful. He's unwilling to take on the BJP beyond a point, is a charge that's already being made, or the Modi government beyond a point.
11: It's an outside message they want to spread. But the real fact is, they have a very deep nexus that is inside. From the fact that we can understand that, recently, with the guidance of BJP, ADMK and DMK tried to form an alliance. What does it mean? Does it not mean that they are, with the blessing they are, of BJP, they are doing it? It is a drama they were playing. All these days, they never opposed Modi. They were never opposed Centre. But it's a kind of a mirage they were sending out to the world. It's an optical drama, they said. In reality, they were
0: I've heard both sides. You know, you will keep blaming each other, but it's interesting because Vijay, as I said, hasn't given a single proper interview, even given an answered really impromptu question, which is why it was interesting to see him speak today in the assembly. We'll wait and see whether he's able to evolve and come up with a clear vision for Tamil Nadu beyond anti-corruption and his vision of what he says is secularism. But I appreciate both my guests joining me on my talking point tonight. Let's take a break at this point. When we return, the shocker of the day, a murder because you're being forced to marry? The tragic and horrifying story of a Pune woman who allegedly murdered her fiancé to escape marrying him. That on the other side. You're watching the news today. News without the noise.

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0: Welcome back. Let's turn to tonight's shocker of the day. What began as a love story headed for marriage has now turned into a chilling murder investigation in Pune, where the police allege a deadly conspiracy involving a fiancé and her boyfriend, ending with a young man being pushed off a fort and dying just days before his wedding. India Today now reports.
1: A love story that was headed for marriage. A dream wedding just weeks away. And now, a chilling murder investigation that police say was planned in cold blood. First believed to be a tragic trekking accident at Pune's Lohagarh Fort. Now revealed to be a shocking tale of love, betrayal and death. Police claim 26-year-old Ketan Agarwal was allegedly murdered by his fiancée, Sia Goyal, and her boyfriend Chetan Chaudhary. Because Sia did not want to go ahead with the arranged marriage. According to police, the alleged murder plot was set in motion during a trek to Lohagarh Fort on May 31st. Investigators claim an initial attempt to kill Ketan on June 14th failed. But on June 19th, Ketan returned to the fort once again. Investigators claim Sia called her boyfriend Chetan to Lohagarh. And together they allegedly pushed Ketan off the fort.
2: Ketan Agarwal had fell down after slipping away from one of the edge walls of the fort. Sia Goyal was in relationship with a boy named Chetan Chaudhary. They admitted that they had conspired together to kill the boy named Ketan Agarwal.
1: As the wedding countdown began, Ketan was planning surprises, holidays and celebrations for his bride-to-be. A luxury resort booked, dozens of rooms reserved, but instead of wedding vows, his family is now seeking justice.
3: अगर उसको शादी नहीं करनी थी तो सीधा उसने उसके मां-बाप को या हमको किसी चीज से इनकार कर देते
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1: A wedding turned into a murder probe, a love story ending in betrayal. And a family left searching for answers. Bureau Report, India Today.
0: Terrible story there. Love and then dhoka. Okay, let me end the day with something brighter. Because we've been waiting for the monsoon here in Mumbai for a very long time. And what will gladden the hearts of Mumbaikars and everyone else in the country is the fact that the southwest monsoon has officially arrived over the maximum city. Torrential downpours, lightning strikes, lashing the city on Tuesday as the IMD declared the onset of the southwest monsoon over Mumbai and parts of North Konkan. It's been a long wait through this month of June, but better late than never. We all hope that it will be a normal monsoon, and in particular, our farmers will have plenty to celebrate, is all that we can hope and pray for. I'll only leave you with a song, as I sung this morning on Marine Drive in Mumbai. Pardon my my poor use of music, but it's a song of Kishore Da, famous in a film called Manzil. Rimjhim gire saavan, sulag sulag jaye man. On that note, I won't say more because Kishore Da will wonder whatever happened to his wonderful voice. Thanks for watching. Stay well, stay safe. Good night, Shubhratri. Jai Hind, Namaskar.
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0: Good evening. You're watching India First. I'm Gaurav Sawant. Pakistan's false claims on India losing the Rafale fighter jets during Operation Sindoor. These false claims have been busted yet again, and this time with documents. India Today has access to documents of the Indian Air Force, and these documents very clearly show that all 36 Rafale fighter jets are flying and are in service. Pakistan, once again, has egg on its face. In an attempt to salvage whatever remains of its reputation that was decimated with the Indian Armed Forces, both the Army and the Air Force, bombing 9 terror camps and headquarters, punching holes through Pakistan's air defense system, and Indian missiles, including the BrahMos supersonic cruise missile, degrading a dozen Pakistani Air Force bases, Pakistan, through a friendly ecosystem, claimed multiple Indian fighter jets had been downed. However, India Today has access to a document that clearly indicates that 36 Rafale fighter jets remain in service. They remain airworthy. An Indian Air Force tender seeking bridge support for all 36 Rafale fighter jets contradicts Pakistan's false claims that India lost multiple Rafale fighter jets during Operation Sindoor. An Air Headquarters RFP, a request for proposal, issued in the month of June 2026, accessed exclusively by India Today, invites bids for a 5-month bridge support package covering all 36 Rafale fighter aircraft. The same number, incidentally, that India procured from France under the G2G, a government-to-government agreement that was signed in 2016. The document seeks maintenance support, logistics and technical support to sustain the fleet beyond September 2026 with an estimated 2,250 flying hours planned during this 5-month support period. So this bridge support arrangement is intended to ensure uninterrupted operations until a long-term support contract is finalized. Keep one thing in mind. Had any aircraft actually been lost, the fleet strength reflected in this maintenance proposal would have gone down by those many number of aircraft. Several Rafale fighter aircraft bearing the same tail number, incidentally, that Pakistani social media accounts, their media accounts had claimed were down during Operation Sindoor. They have been photographed participating in various operational flying, including overseas, further weakening Pakistan's false claims. The Rafale fleet, incidentally, had played a very critical role during Operation Sindoor. They'd carried out precision strikes against multiple targets inside Pakistan, including multiple Pakistan Air Force bases and, of course, their command and control centers. Government officials have maintained that the aircraft performed as intended during Operation Sindoor, and they've repeatedly rejected Pakistan's false claims of aircraft lost. The June 2026 tender is now the latest official record that actually reinforces the Indian position. It states fact. Rafale fleet remains intact. And this is a huge setback for Pakistan's false claims about destruction of Indian Rafale fighter jets. It's Pakistan's false claims, China, because it's the weapons industry that gets adversely impacted. So China peddling the same narrative. The Americans, they have a vested interest in peddling this narrative because they want to peddle the American fighter aircraft and not the French Rafales. So there is an ecosystem that was working. But there are several Indians part of that ecosystem that pimp the same agenda, and that's the big question, why? India, of course, is moving ahead with the plan to procure 114 additional Rafale fighter jets from French defense major Dassault Aviation under the MRFA, or the Multi-Role Fighter Aircraft Program. The proposed acquisition was discussed, incidentally, very recently during Prime Minister Narendra Modi's visit and his interaction with the French President Emmanuel Macron. I want to quickly cut across to India Today's Shivani Sharma, joining us with the latest on this big story. Shivani, good scoop. You have an eye for detail. You've been able to get this RFP and this request for proposal for 36 fighter jet maintenance clearly busts Pakistan's lies and through open source information.
1: Well, See, as the Indian Air Force Chief, Air Chief Marshal called Pakistan's fake narrative Manohar Kahaniya, this is yet another time how that fake agenda has been busted. Now with the document of Indian Air Force, the RFP that has been issued in the month of June for 36 Rafale jets bridge support system for 5 months. That means the 36 Rafale jets that were procured in 2016, they are operational, fully capable, deployed in full strength. And that's how Pakistan's fake agenda has been busted once again. Pakistan is not able to recover to its losses that happened over a year ago in Operation Sindoor. What best it can do is just peddle lies, just try to show that it has been victorious with that kind of victory parade that was held in Pakistan. But time and again, these documents, these evidences, the pictures from the runways of Pakistani air bases have been quite clearly pointing out the kind of losses it has been into, and the Rafales that have been a game changers for Indian Air Force and the way they created havoc inside Pakistan.
0: Now, for the benefit of our viewers, explain the bridge support RFP. There is a system in place. Why do we need a bridge support?
1: See, Gaurav, the bridge support RFP means that for the period of time when a long-term negotiation or a long-term deal is not locked between the Indian Air Force and other company that happens to be the provider of maintenance support for the Indian Air Force Rafale fleet. Safran, that happens to be the engine provider for these Rafale jets, is being asked to provide the maintenance to these Rafale jets, 36 in numbers. The RFP clearly states the flying hours for 5 months, whatever support it needs for those 5 months after 2026 September. Because, you know, the initial maintenance negotiation that had happened, they were till the date of September 2026. So now, once the deal is locked, then the permanent deal will be providing, permanent company that to which the deal goes will be providing that maintenance. But for the meantime, and that happens to be of the 5 months that the RFP is stating, Indian Air Force needs support for maintenance, spare parts, and all the other support for these 36 Rafale jets that happen to be the most important workhorses for Indian Air Force fighter fleet.
0: Being used across most platforms.
1: Yes.
0: You're absolutely right. Whether it's our northern borders or our western borders or even for operations in the IOR or the Indian Ocean region with our mid-air refuelers, very, very potent fighter jets. And remember, the serviceability as against 55 to 60% when it comes to the Su-30 MKIs, the proposal here is almost 80 to 85% when it comes to the Rafales. Keep tracking that story, Shivani. I will come back to you for more brilliant scoop by my colleague, Shivani Sharma. I quickly want to cut across to our top story. The special investigation team probing the alleged donation theft, and this is sin, stealing from devotees of Maryada Purushottam Shri Ram at the Shri Ram Janmabhoomi Temple. Now, the SIT has submitted its preliminary findings to the Yogi Adityanath government in Lucknow. India Today gets you details of what the SIT has flagged. Serious concerns over how donation money was counted, about the monitoring mechanism and the safeguards within the temple system. The spotlight is firmly back on the management of donation. Questions over alleged irregularities have now escalated into a full-blown legal and political storm. Now, according to preliminary investigations, the SIT examined the financial handling of the offerings. It also went through the process of selection of personnel responsible for counting this cash. Who are these people who are actually counting the cash amidst the allegations of pilferage and serious pilferage? CCTV footage, procedural checks, that's also under scrutiny. Reports point to lapses in security screening, enforcement even of the dress code and the transportation of donation boxes from the temple premises to the state bank. Sources say no individual has been given a clean chit so far. Whether it's those who are counting the cash or those who are part of the temple management, no clean chit for anyone. As the Yogi Adityanath government reviews this report, a PIL has been filed in the Supreme Court of India that seeks a CBI monitored court-monitored CBI probe into the donation scam, as the opposition calls it. For now, the focus is not just on the alleged theft, but on the entire system that failed to prevent this pilferage. We get you more in this report.
2: Questions over donations made by devotees at the Ayodhya Ram Mandir are now at the center of a major legal and political storm. The special investigation team probing the alleged donation theft has submitted its preliminary report to the Uttar Pradesh government, raising concerns over the system used to count, monitor and safeguard temple offerings. Investigators have also examined how personnel responsible for counting the donations were selected. As per the report, gross negligence was also found during security checks and frisking of employees during arrival and departure from duty. Employees handling cash were allegedly not screened properly. As per SIT, the dress code for employees counting cash was also not enforced strictly. Employees were even seen standing in front of cameras to hide the theft. SIT probe also observed negligence in transportation of donation boxes from the temple premises to the final deposit of cash in the bank. Sources indicate that no individual has been given a clean chit in the investigation so far. A member of the SIT has confirmed in an exclusive conversation with India Today that further action will be determined after the report is examined at the government level.
3: मेरे जो साथी एसआईटी में रहे थे उन्होंने आज अपर मुख्य सचिव गृह महोदय को अपनी जो प्रारंभिक जांच आख्या है उसको सबमिट कर दिया है और जो भी फाइंडिंग्स हैं वो हम सबमिट कर चुके हैं फाइंडिंग्स के बारे में हमारा कहना उचित नहीं है और अभी भी जांच प्रचलित है और जो बाकी चीज है उसको हम अपनी सेकंड पार्ट में जो हमारा अंतिम प्रतिवेदन रहेगा उसमें सबमिट करेंगे.
2: Meanwhile, a PIL filed in the Apex Court has sought a CBI-led SIT probe into the handling of the donations. The plea demands registration of an FIR, a time-bound investigation into alleged financial irregularities, and a probe into possible embezzlement or corruption. The petition argues that transparency is essential as the donations are linked to the faith of crores of devotees. The controversy has sparked a political slugfest. Opposition leaders have targeted the BJP government, questioning who is being projected and alleging that Lord Ram's name is being used for political gains.
4: Ram ke naam par vyapar karne wale log hain, jiska natija 24 ke chunav mein inko mil gaya. 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
6: अयोध्या के बारे में जो समाचार पत्रों में सुनने को मिला, हम लोगों ने ट्रस्ट के अनुरोध पर एसआईटी जांच बिठाई है और मैं उन्हें इस बात के लिए कह सकता हूं कि एसआईटी जांच दूध का दूध और पानी का पानी करके रहेगी, उसमें कोई संदेह नहीं.
2: The SIT's preliminary findings have shifted the focus from alleged theft to the systems meant to prevent it. As the government examines the report, the focus is on accountability in the handling of donations at one of the country's most revered temples. Bureau Report, India Today.
0: The SIT report raises very serious concerns about the counting of donation, handling of that money, and the monitoring mechanism. How is this possible unless lapses were built into the system? Because this is unacceptable breach of faith in the trust that the devotees have in the Sriram Janmabhoomi temple and the Tirth Kshetre that is meant to handle the temple, manage the donation. Will the guilty be identified, prosecuted and punished, including top officials of the trust for their acts of omission and commission? Joining me on India First is Sriraj Nair, represents the Vishwa Hindu Parishad. Anurag Bhadauria is the spokesperson of the Samajwadi Party, the whistleblower in this case. The Samajwadi Party advocate Vineet Jindal is an advocate and political analyst, as is advocate Kapil Madan, lawyer and political commentator. I want to begin by asking you, Sriraj Nair, this is sin. Loot in the name of Maryada Purushottam Shri Ram. How can there be lapses in donation counting and the monitoring mechanism? What was the trust management doing, sir?
7: Well, Gaurav, first of all, you heard Pujni Yogi ji. It is a trust management itself which requested for a SIT to be formed in case if there is a lapse. And definitely the SIT has come with an interim report. Let us not jump the guns. Let us not jump into any kind of conclusion. There is a lot of media trial happening, lot of rumors, lot of AI generated videos, lot of rumor mongering going around. Let us all wait for the report of the SIT. And as Pujari Yogiji also said, and as the trust also believes, that whoever will be found as culprit will be facing the music. There will be strict punishment in case whoever is found to be guilty. But for that matter, the Samajwadi Party or Congress, who have not even visited the temple, they have no rights. During the Congress regime, right from Jawaharlal Nehru till Manmohan Singh's time, from Jeep scam to 2G, 3G, Bofors, Commonwealth, there have been scams after scams.
0: That
7: in Samajwadi Party, there have been music and
0: that
7: dance.
0: That is why they are not
7: when
0: in power.
7: Muzaffar Nagar was being burnt. So today,
0: sir, उसका
7: so
0: इस मुद्दे से लेना क्या? उसका इस मुद्दे से लेना क्या? नहीं नहीं और शुरू में लेट मी ब्रिंग इन अनुराग भदौरिया लेट मी ब्रिंग इन अनुराग भदौरिया अनुराग भदौरिया आज अगर विश्व हिंदू परिषद ये कह रहा है सर 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
7: See, it can be the reverse also. Let the SIT find the person who is guilty in this matter. Who under kiske naam pe FIR karte? We cannot fire. The trust cannot appeal to fire an FIR on unknown people.
8: अज्ञात के नाम पे हो सकता है.
7: अज्ञात. So, but let us see. अगर if the SIT will come out in open with the report and let the guilty be exposed and then FIR can be filed. Why are these people who never went to Ram Mandir and who killed four car savers and the Congress party which roped in the best of the lawyers so that the Ram Mandir does not come in existence? Why are these Ramdrohis worried who have not even paid one rupee's donation? So we are definitely not siding by the wrong people. Anybody who are he or she may be will not be spared. That's what Pujne Yogi ji has said. And the trust is saying.
0: Before I bring in Vineet Jindal and Mr. Madan, okay, Anurag Bhadauria wants to respond. Anurag, boli Anurag Bhadauria ji.
8: Ab to pura desh, puri dunia aur Prabhu ko bhi is baat ka ehsaas ho gaya. 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
0: 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Anurag Bhadauria, stay with me. Shriraj Nair, stay with me. You know, Advocate Vineet Jindal, isn't the first step when there are any alleged lapses the registration of an FIR? Anurag Bhadauria raises a very valid point. Register an FIR against unknown and begin investigation. The BJP cannot hit back or turn around and say, we will not listen to the killers of Ram Bhakt. Sir, the killers of Ram Bhakt, Samajwadi Party has been punished for it. They are in the opposition. You are in power. Action has to be taken by the government in power by registering an FIR first, isn't it, sir?
9: Gaurav ji, this is a very sensitive issue and I think it will be taken like that only. Why the FIR has not been lodged, I think there is an intent behind it, because this matter is related to a religious issue. It is not only about the theft, it is also about the religious sentiments and also a political, very big political issue. And a SIT forming by an SIT and the SIT, and that is very relevant. The SIT, when the SIT has been formed, now the SIT come with certain more findings. It is not like that SIT is going to cover up this matter. There are certain things which is came out just because of the SIT findings. So I think the FIR, lodging of FIR at this point is not relevant in this matter. I think Yogi ji has took a very bold step by forming an SIT on a very initial stage. And specifically, he has been made a specialist

0: systems of checks and balances should have been inbuilt into the system, but it's not there. But should there be an FIR or it's not required?
1: So Gaurav, let me explain the position. I have heard very patiently our gentleman from the VHP and Mr. Jindal on the other side, and I must, you know, begin by saying what they are saying. I don't agree with them, because to my understanding, facts, they are wrong on both facts and law. And I'll give you a very clear, you know, procedural aspects of it. What the law mandates, as per the new BNSS, the law mandates is, for example, if there is an offence which is committed, which is punishable with less than 7 years, there is a concept of preliminary inquiry. Post that preliminary inquiry, if the inquiry discloses commission of an offence, the FIR needs to get registered. I mean, the concept of this SIT giving the reports to the political master, this is a subject, this is a process which is not known to law. Now, I'll give you a very categorical, you know, example of it. Why it is not required is that, you know, once you know, once the police has material that discloses commission of an offence, the only thing which requires the logical next step for that is a detailed investigation, which will require search, seizure, and possibly arrest. That can only happen. And I am again saying, I'm saying very responsibly, that can only happen once you have an FIR in place. Now,
0: good
1: given
0: point.
1: Mr.
0: Jindal, you know, Advocate Jindal, legal position on both sides. You've heard the advocate who says your argument was bad in law, because once preliminary investigations have revealed that there is prima facie commission of an offence, there has to be an FIR. This is the perfect stage to register an FIR, sir?
2: I think Mr. Madan is talking about BNS. So we all know about the provision of BNS, and BNS specifically stated this is not a preliminary inquiry in the BNS or BNS. It is a preliminary inquiry of SIT. And this is not a commission of an offence. This is a preliminary inquiry to find out whether whether there is an offence has been committed or not. So now
0: prima facie, in your view, sir,
2: inquiry committee has been
0: wear your legal hat. Sir, let's not beat around the bush. Has an offence been committed? Prima facie. Has an offence been committed? Has Lord Ram and his devotees, have Lord Ram and his devotees been looted? Is this an offence?
2: It has been that there is in BNS itself, there is a time limitation also. It is unprovocative of the investigation agencies that when, if they are find out there's something wrong has been happened, they can lodge an FIR. So the time frame also, that time frame is all, no, still not going on. So SIT has been formed, and this SIT report not been sent to some political people. This is sent to a government official. It is not sent to a political. I think this is a wrong information which is Mr. Madan putting here. It has been submitted to an IAS. It is not given to any political person. So please.
0: No, so Assistant Chief Secretary Home gets that report. But let there be an FIR, Sri Raj Nair.
2: Person. How can you say that this is a political person?
0: Okay, Assistant Chief, ACS Home, be that as it may, but the first legal step is registration of an FIR so that the police can begin an investigation, register an FIR, begin an investigation, prima facie. You agree, Sri Raj Nair, as a Ram Bhakt, you are a Ram Bhakt, an offence has been committed, donation apparently has been pilfered, CCTV camera ke samne log aake khade hue, dress code follow nahi kiya. Allegation bahut serious hai ki paisa wahan se nikala. Ye Ram ke naam par loot hai sir. 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Wahan par ye loot dekhne ke liye.
3: Yes. Well, Gaurav, nobody likes this kind of situation which has arisen. And definitely nobody is trying to cover up also. We are very clear. If you see, it is on the insistence of trust only, all these things have begun. And Pujari Yogi ji has also categorically said, anybody, whoever it may be, however big position he or he may be holding, if caught and if exposed, he will be punished. And we are also of the same opinion. It's a question of millions and millions of devotees who have trusted us. We don't want anybody who has done wrong. This is, there may be employees who might have done some kind of wrongdoings, but they will be exposed. Let us wait for the SIT
0: sir,
3: report.
0: Sir, Ram Bhakto ne goliyan khai thi, jo aap Samajwadi Party par aarop lagate hain, ki Ram Bhakto ne apne seene par goliyan khai thi. बिल्कुल खाई थी राम।

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0: 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religious institution. I am not going religion specific, but then there are systems that are put in place so that who is counting the money, what are his credentials, what are his backgrounds, who is he related to, what are systems of checks and balances. So it can't just be two CCTV cameras or they're not working. What, you know, where is all that system? Employees of the bank, employees of the trust, civil society members, everybody keeping an eye on everybody. Where are those systems at the Ram Janmabhoomi Trust? करोड़ों रुपए के चंदे से मंदिर बन गया ट्रस्ट में, ये सिस्टम्स ऑफ चेक्स एंड बैलेंसेस नहीं है एडवोकेट विनीत जिंदल, दिस डज नॉट एड अप।
3: 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specifically categorically stated that there are lapses by which some people has been indulged in all these what we have called allegations. So definitely whatever has been come out from the SIT probe, because this is an initial stage, and I must say, we all know the power of the UP government and the Yogiji's intent. Nobody will leave like that. If somebody is indulging any kind of theft kind of thing or any wrongdoing in Ram Janmabhoomi, definitely the FIR would be lodged and he would be punished. Not only FIR, he definitely would be punished.
0: Okay, I want to bring in Advocate Kapil Madan, because given that no FIR has been filed initially, the SIT itself is being challenged in courts of haven't such a huge temple with faith of millions and millions of people across the world. I want to understand from you, sir. No accountability system.
4: So Gaurav,
0: aren't these serious lapses?
4: So Gaurav, I think you've raised a very, very important question here, because for the BJP, they apparently act and they claim that they act in the name of Lord Ram. And to my understanding, the biggest facet of any Ram Rajya is accountability. So to my understanding, if there are reports, if the SIT also, as you have in your opening remarks, have said that, you know, there are some very, very, you know, serious allegations, serious lapses which have been raised by SIT, the first thing which merits in this kind of a situation is accountability and transparency. The SIT report should be made public, and without wasting any point in time, without any political interference, there should be an FIR, And there should be a time-bound investigation in this matter.
0: Yes.
4: You can make on the channels that we will do this, we will do that. But the point is, it's been almost, 10, 15 days since this report has, or these allegations have surfaced.
0: The report has just been submitted. But I want to bring in Shriraj Nair for his closing comments, because such is the gravity of the allegations, sir. It may be 1 rupee. It may be crores of rupees. We'll wait for the report to say that. But should there not be a court-monitored CBI investigation in this case? Because we have faith in courts of law. Let them decide. Because there are reports that donation also has come down from lakhs to thousands. Ram Bhakts cannot be cheated, sir.
2: See, first of all, that's all rumors. The footfall is as it used to be before all these things happened. The donation amount is also equal. There is nothing. And there are a lot of rumors going around. Let us not go in for a media trial, Gaurav. As somebody is saying, Champat Rai ji ka bhatija hai, Gopal ji ka bhatija hai. All these things are bogus.
0: Can I just come in here?
2: And I am very, we are very categorically saying, whoever is found to be guilty, they will meet with the best, with the extreme punishment. Nobody is going to be spared. Not a single person, irrespective of his position. That is very clear. We are not going to support any kind of wrongdoings. We believe the law of the land is supreme, and it will be applicable to all who have done wrong, even in this matter. Not a single paisa should go out. Every rupee should be deposited in the bank. All statutory obligations, all compliances should be properly met. Proper audit should be there.
0: We will be tracking that story very closely, sir. Not words, but action on ground to show action has been taken. And that question, if people, and Anurag Bhadauria, 30 seconds, sir, just 30 seconds that I have. Agar, koi naam nahi, lekin agar kisi ki aankh ke niche aur naak ke niche ye sab ho raha tha, to kya wo temple trust mein reh sakte hain? 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
0: 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Which increased police suspicion. Chetan Chaudhary, one of the accused in this case. Sia, the other accused in this case. What is this case all about? So Sia was to get married, was to get married to somebody really big. She took him out, for they went out together, and suddenly that man went missing. He was found dead. Chetan, who is an accused in this case, allegedly left his phone at his shop while going to Lohgarh to avoid being tracked. He reportedly took his employee's phone with him as they travelled to Lohgarh. This is the murder most foul. The police in Pune are just reacting. Let's listen in.
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0: And I now want to shift to that big story from Uttar Pradesh. 15 young lives were lost in Lucknow, and this was a tragic fire. But is this criminal? What happened there? As investigations gather pace, there's a shocking trail of alleged lapses that have emerged. A building which was approved for residential use only was converted into a commercial establishment. How could this happen? The gate allegedly auto-locked. Main entrance could only be accessed through a biometric system. Because of a short circuit, reports seem to indicate that wasn't working. There was no emergency exit. The staircase space was inadequate for safe evacuation. Perhaps the most startling, a demolition order that had been issued in 2016 was put in cold storage. The big question is why? Did money exchange hands? Was that the reason? And beyond just the statistics of 15 lives lost, beyond the investigations and arrests, 15 families have been destroyed because of lapses. Or was it corruption? That's a question that haunts every tragedy in this country. Could these deaths have been prevented? Samar Srivastav brings us the latest.
6: A mother's cries echo through the post-mortem center. 15 youngsters left home with dreams. Now 15 families are left with grief. The fire is out. Their pain is not. Someone lost a son. Someone lost a brother. Not because of fate, but because they could not escape. Among them was Shahjahan and Ammar from Barabanki. As the fire spread, Shahjahan called his father. I quote, "Papa, save me," unquote. His father reached within minutes, but the flames were already raging.
7: अरे 10 मिनट के बाद हम पहुंच गए थे। इससे भाई ग्राहकें जो है वो 20-25 मिनट बाद आई। बचा नहीं।
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6: 15 lives lost, dozens of dreams reduced to ashes, and families left carrying a grief that no investigation, no compensation can ever erase. With Samarth Srivastav, Bureau Report, India Today.
0: U.S. Vice President J.D. Vance is in the line of fire back home in the States. In fact, now he's facing pressure. He's facing heat even from the MAGA ecosystem for calling Pakistan great, or worse to the effect that he's in love with Pakistan, and comparing Pakistan's Asim Munir to his wife, Usha Vance. Vance actually went to the extent of saying that he'd spoken to Munir for more than 3 months in the past, even more than he'd spoken to anybody else. He also told reporters, we love Pakistan. Listen in, I'll get you more on the story.
15: How are you about the Pakistani role, especially?
16: Very good. We love Pakistan. Thank you.
15: Excuse me. How are you about the Pakistani role, especially?
16: Very good. We love Pakistan. Thank you.
15: Excuse me. How are you about the Pakistani role, especially?
16: Very good. We love Pakistan. Thank you. Excuse
17: me. And Asim Munir. I will say that since Field Marshal Munir welcomed us with the Prime Minister in Islamabad, I have joked that I have two very, very important people in my life, an Indian and a Pakistani. The Indian is my wife, and the Pakistani is Field Marshal Munir. And I've probably talked to Field Marshal Munir more than I've talked to anybody else over the last 3 months. We would not be here without his statesmanship. He is, of course, a great military leader, but I think he's shown himself to be a great diplomat.
0: So you heard how he's praising Asim Munir in Pakistan. It's reignited decades-old question, even in the United States. Why does the U.S. keep resetting its relationship with Pakistan despite decades of mistrust, security shocks, and Pakistan stabbing the U.S. in the back? Is the U.S. so myopic? Several in Donald Trump's conservative support base have also hit out at J.D. Vance for his praise for Asim Munir. Far-right activist and Trump supporter Laura Lumo, for example. She immediately took to X to call out how Pakistan shielded Al-Qaeda founder Osama bin Laden after he masterminded the 9/11 terrorist attack that killed 3,000 Americans. And I want to play out those images of that 9/11 attack and Osama bin Laden, who was killed in Abbottabad. He was found in Abbottabad. Republican Senator Rick Scott said it should be clear to everybody by now who our friends really are. Qatar and Pakistan have long histories of harboring terrorists. And right now, they seem to be far more invested in propping up Iran's decades-old terror campaign than achieving any meaningful peace. Tim Sheehy, a U.S. lawmaker from Montana, told U.S. media, Pakistan, let's not forget, hid Osama bin Laden for a decade. They funded Ayatollah through ISI insurances. The Pakistanis, through the ISI, funded insurgencies against us and hid Osama bin Laden. The relationship between the United States and Pakistan has long been marked by deep suspicion, repeated crisis and security flashpoints. That image that you see on your television screen, that's Daniel Pearl, an American journalist, worked for the Wall Street Journal. His throat was sliced in Pakistan. Osama bin Laden was killed in Abbottabad in 2011. He was hidden by Pakistan Army next to Pakistan Military Academy at Kakul. Remember, I want you to look at that image of Daniel Pearl once again. The brutal 2002 murder of American journalist Daniel Pearl in Karachi. It exposed how Pakistan used America, made money and killed Americans. And then, of course, who can forget the AQ Khan terror network, the nuclear Walmart, the nuclear proliferation scandal that raised global fear that sensitive nuclear technology was being transferred, incidentally, to Iran. Today, the centrifuges that Iran has were provided by Pakistan through American-made C-130 aircraft. The same Donald Trump, in his first tenure, had said Pakistan was robbing Americans, looting Americans of $33 billion. The same Donald Trump is today calling Asim Munir his favorite field marshal. and beyond individual cases, concerns have persisted over Pakistan's history of support to radical Islamist terror, not just terror that hits India, but terror across the world. And yet, this is the myopic US response. Successive US administrations, they continue engagement with Pakistan's military establishment, a pattern that critics say reflects rather short-term tactical gains and strategic losses. And that is why the comments of J.D. Vance, the U.S. vice president, have reignited that controversy, that scrutiny, not just of who Washington praises, but why it's unable to understand the real face of radical Islamist terror. But then that's for the U.S. to decide, because as far as India is concerned, there is Operation Sindoor, where Pakistan is taught a lesson. U.S. President Donald Trump claims that a record 19 million barrels of oil have passed through the Strait of Hormuz in a single day, calling it an all-time high record. In a post on social media, Donald Trump said, massive flow of crude through the crucial global shipping route has pushed oil prices lower and improved global stability. On Truth Social, President Trump wrote, 19 million barrels of oil flowed out of the Hormuz Strait, an all-time record. Oil prices are tumbling down, and the world, according to Donald Trump, is a much safer place. That is all I have for you on India First this evening, because that is a question that the world has to decide. Is the world a safer place today, or are we actually on a tinderbox? A quick break. News and updates continue on India Today. Stay tuned.

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3: The Padma Awards 2026 ceremony at the Rashtrapati Bhavan celebrated excellence and public service, with President Draupadi Murmu conferring India's highest civilian honours in the presence of top dignitaries. Icons like Mammootty, Alka Yagnik, R. Madhavan and Rohit Sharma were recognised for their contributions, along with posthumous tributes honouring lasting cultural legacies. Here's a report.
4: It was a celebration of achievement, legacy and service, as the nation witnessed one of its highest civilian honours being bestowed at the Grand Darbar Hall of Rashtrapati Bhavan. President Draupadi Murmu conferred the Padma Awards 2026 in a glittering ceremony attended by Prime Minister Narendra Modi, Vice President C.P. Radhakrishnan, Union Home Minister Amit Shah and several distinguished dignitaries.
5: Shri Mammootty, Kala, Film, Abhinay.
4: Among the biggest highlights of the evening was legendary Malayalam superstar Mammootty receiving the Padma Bhushan, adding yet another prestigious honour to his illustrious career spanning over 5 decades. Later, Prime Minister Narendra Modi also met Mammootty and his entire family, including son Dulquer Salman, personally.
5: Shrimati Alka Yagnik, Kala, Parsh Gayan.
4: Seasoned playback singer Alka Yagnik also received the Padma Bhushan from the president. Battling a hearing loss disorder for a couple of years, she was escorted to the stage by an usher.
5: Shri Madhavan Ranganathan, Kala Abhinay.
4: Adding another proud chapter to his remarkable journey, actor R. Madhavan received the Padma Shri from the president, drawing applause from the distinguished gathering. The ceremony also paid tribute to those whose contributions continue to inspire generations. Late actor Satish Shah, who passed away in October last year, was posthumously honoured with the Padma Shri. The award was received on his behalf by his cousin.
6: Mani Rashtrapati Mahodaya, aapki aagya ho, to Padam Puraskar 2026.
4: Meanwhile, at the first civil investiture ceremony held on May 26th, a total of 66 Padma Awards were presented by the president to the winners. One of the most emotional moments from that event was the posthumous Padma Vibhushan bestowed upon Bollywood icon Dharmendra. The honour was received by Hema Malini, turning the occasion into a heartfelt tribute to a legend whose cinematic legacy remains timeless. From silver screen superstars to musical maestros, Padma Awards 2026 wasn't just about recognition. It was a salute to lives that have shaped India's cultural and national identity. With Pranjali Sethi, Entertainment Bureau, India Today.
3: Among those who were conferred the Padma Awards was Inderjit Singh Sindhu, the former Deputy Inspector General of Police, who spends his days cleaning up a problem most Indians avoid confronting, but many knowingly help create: the garbage they discard. Here is his story.

0: every morning while most of the city is just beginning its day. 88-year-old Inderjeet Singh Sidhu heads out with a simple purpose. Not for a morning walk, not for exercise, but to clean his city. For nearly three decades, the former IPS officer has spent hours picking up litter from Chandigarh's streets, parks and public spaces. Long before Swachh Bharat became a national movement, Sidhu had already made cleanliness his personal mission. After retiring as Deputy Inspector General of Police in 1996, he noticed garbage piling up around public areas during his daily walks. Instead of complaining, he decided to do something about it. And he hasn't stopped since.
1: मन में ऐसा ही आया कि चंडीगढ़ इतना साफ शहर है, यहाँ कूड़ा नहीं होना चाहिए। धीरे-धीरे हमारा जो सफर था लंबी सैर का वो कम होता चला गया और कूड़ा उठाने का काम बढ़ता गया।
0: Born in Punjab's Sangrur district, Sidhu served the nation for decades in uniform, rising through the ranks of the police service and earning the police medal for meritorious service. Today, he says, cleaning the city is simply another form of public service.
1: Gurbani mein humne dekha ke बलहारी कुदरत वस्या तेरा अंत न जाई लख्या कुदरत ने हमें चुगड़दा दिया है साफ सुथरा इसे दूषित नहीं करना चाहिए.
0: His family says neither age nor recognition has changed him.
2: उनका रूटीन है पिछले I think 25-30 साल हो गए कभी ज्यादा कभी कम तो करते हैं इनको अच्छा लगता है कि सारा एनवायरनमेंट अच्छा हो हवा पानी
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0: After he was conferred with the Padma Shri by the President, Inderjeet Singh Sidhu is an inspiration not just for Chandigarh, but for the entire country. For him, however, the mission remains simple. A cleaner city, a better society. And a belief that real change begins when citizens choose to act. With Aman Bharadwaj, Bureau Report, India Today.
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Good evening. Hello and welcome. You're with the news today. Your primetime destination news. Newsmakers talking points Tuesday night. The big question, whether it be through flooding or due to a fire, why must India's students always pay the price of civic apathy? What happens to our much-touted smart cities? Why are they turning into debt traps? We'll raise the questions with special reports that expose the negligence in Lucknow and beyond. Also, Tamil Nadu Chief Minister Vijay's blockbuster assembly address. Has he made the transition from a real abhineta to a real leader? And a tragic story that's horrifying. Why murder if being forced to marry? That Pune story. It's also on the news today. First, as always, it's time for the nine headlines at nine tonight. Glaring lapses emerge after a deadly inferno in Lucknow. No emergency exit, building lacked necessary permits. Four officials are suspended and four accused are arrested. FIR filed against the business owner. Madhya Pradesh Chief Minister Mohan Yadav now under fire after a newspaper report in Indian Express claims after taking oath, Yadav's family acquired 168 acres land. Chief Minister's office rejects the claim, says Yadav and his wife have not purchased any land since December 2023. 2 days after the NEET retest, Education Minister Dharmendra Pradhan accuses Congress leader Rahul Gandhi of fear-mongering among students. Opposition stays adamant on his resignation. Shocker from Maharashtra's Pune. Woman and lover arrested after they pushed her fiancé Ketan Agarwal off Lohagarh Fort on June 18. Probe reveals similar attempt was made 4 days earlier as well. Intense Vijay versus Udayanidhi Stalin war of words inside the Tamil Nadu Assembly. The Tamil Nadu Chief Minister accuses DMK of corruption, says TASMAC revenue was diverted to party funds. Udayanidhi Stalin hits back, says stop acting, start governing. 12 Indians among the 13 killed in Qatar's gas plant explosion. The explosion occurred at the Ras Laffan LNG production hub. Authorities described the incident as a technical accident. Amidst the fragile peace in West Asia, Donald Trump waives sanctions on Iran oil but says all ships in place to reinstitute Hormuz blockade if needed. Meanwhile, Iran also agrees to allow nuclear inspections. Rishabh Pant returns to the Delhi Capitals in a swap deal featuring Kuldeep Yadav. Two abysmal seasons with LSG for the 27 crore buy. He now comes back to Delhi at a much reduced price. India's unsung heroes, among others, honoured at Rashtrapati Bhavan, actors Mammootty, R. Madhavan, Singha, Alka Yagnik, former Team India captain Rohit Sharma, conferred with Padma Award.

0: We have to, we are always reactive in such incidents. A tragedy happens, lives are lost, and this is not the first time, and it's tragically not going to be the last time. Our whole approach has to change. The building bylaws, unfortunately, and it's a reality which we must understand, the municipalities throughout the country behave in a manner where they facilitate often illegalities. And if illegalities are facilitated for consideration, then these incidents are going to keep recurring.
1: No, so who is
0: The
1: liable?
0: regulations.
1: Only the owners? Only the owners of the
0: No,
1: building? What
0: no.
1: about the public officials? No, are the public officials who failed to ensure the regulations were adhered to, are they in any way liable or not under the law?
0: You're absolutely right. In fact, I'm going to add something more. The point is, any investigation is going to stop short at the investigators who allowed this building to operate in the recent past. But the point is, we have to go back and see when it was built, who allowed this construction to come up completely in breach of the norms with no safety norms, who gave it the fire NOC, if any, and if there was no fire NOC, what was the fire department doing? Were they asleep? Secondly, the municipal department, the electricity department. These are authorities which are supposed to oversee the operation and construction, especially in the context of a commercial premises. So are we in the guise of privatizing a lot of these services, are we turning a blind eye to basic human safety elements? And I believe that culpability must not stop short at one individual. There may be culpability of criminality, there will be disciplinary action. So those who allowed this to happen in the initial stage should also be proceeded against, but unfortunately, human memory and our memories are short, and we stop short of a criminal action. It gets into the news, few people are arrested, a charge sheet is filed, and the matter goes on, and everybody forgets about the more systemic and problematic issue that is making the officials responsible.
1: You know, one of those officials that was just mentioned by Mr. Luthra Rajesh Pawar is the fire department. This building did not have a fire NOC for a three-story building which housed commercial complexes. It was a plot that was originally meant for residential use. Under building bylaws, reportedly such certificates are required for buildings only above 15 meters. This complex was less than that. But it only had a single staircase, it had a biometric lock system, and the fire safety measures were not in place. So, is it the responsibility of the fire department to ensure that such buildings which transfer from residential to commercial use at least have the basic fire NOC and systems in place or not?
2: Rajdeep, as per your statement that there is a violation. Now, the violation is to be seen by the building sanctioning authority that what violation has been done. The violation can be of two types: its use or its construction. So, first of the stage is the construction. When the building has been constructed, whether a violation has been done during that construction, the staircase where the staircase was permitted by the means architect has submitted a design to the building sanctioning authority where that staircase was already there. And how many staircases should have been over there? So what the building sanctioning authority has visualized, so that is a one violation if it has not been constructed as per the building plan. The second part, you said that what the fire department has to do. If the usage is requiring a fire safety certificate, then only the building sanctioning authority will be sending those papers to the fire department for the recommendations of the fire safety arrangements. But if it is not qualifying that, as you had already said, that it was a residential building. So now it's another violation. So this violation has to be is to be checked by the
1: No, so
2: other authorities, not
1: are
2: the
1: you
2: fire
1: saying only the
2: department.
1: building
2: Fire
1: site? No, no,
2: department
1: I,
2: is
1: one
2: this.
1: minute. Are you saying the fire department has no responsibility? It is the building authorities, the civic authorities who have to take the responsibility.
2: I am saying that what you have stated, I am saying what you have stated, that it was a residential building, and under the violation it was being used as a coaching center and a commercial complex. So this violation is not to be seen by the fire department. Violation of the rules
1: Right.
2: means
1: Okay.
2: traffic police has to check the violation of the traffic. Not a normal constable
1: You
2: has
1: know
2: to check the
1: that's
2: violation of the traffic.
1: okay. Let me take that to you, Mr. Jain, Arvind Kumar Jain, former D.

We are focusing at the moment of Lucknow, but it is spreading across the country. The fact is, there are zoning violations, commercial use in residential areas, and we are seeing that time and again, and particularly with these coaching centers. We saw in Delhi.

0: complexes coming up in what was meant for residences. Can the police in any way play a role? Does the buck really stop with the civic authorities, where even the police can do very little at the, unless they are informed by the civic authorities that the user has changed?
1: Let me tell you, I would like to add what Mr. Sharma said and Mr. Pawar said. NOC is asked for by Lucknow Development Authority in the case of Lucknow that NOC should be obtained from fire services. Fire services come into picture at that moment. And if the NOC is not asked for from fire service, and if functional certificate is given by LTA, then owner is free to run the establishment. And then fire service has no responsibility. In this case, in 2016, demolition order was issued. Then it was withdrawn after 1.5 months in July 2016. Fire service is nowhere in picture. Fire building's height is less than 15
0: meters. What about the police? What about the police? Does the police come into the picture or not?
1: No role at all. Integrity of a local SHO will be withheld if he goes and asks, how come you have constructed this building? The SSP will say, the police commissioner will say, you don't have any other job. You are going and inspecting buildings. This is not your job. So this is not expected from police. And
0: essentially what you're also saying, just a minute, I've got Siddharth Lutra putting up his hand, then I'll come to Neelam Krishnamurthy. You're hearing both from the a senior fire service officer and from a former DGP. Look, the police and the fire service officers can't do anything. This is the civic authorities, those who have to take the responsibility for allowing a building like this, which was meant for residential use, to be converted to a commercial area.
2: So I just want to clarify. The conversion may happen based on the municipal authority's action, but it is not as if consent is not taken from other civic authorities as per whatever the rules prescribe. In this case, if it's to be a commercial, I'm sure there will be a consent taker, information or permission from the fire department, number one. Mm. Number two, there are fire safety measures. Number three, most important, please remember which is the agency which runs patrolling throughout any city or state or town. It is the police. They have beat officers who do that. And if a beat officer sees something illegal, he may not take action. But surely they can report it to the civic authorities and they're bound to. And I take the point of the gentleman police officer that he's got a point, Mr. Jain, that look, they may not start interfering. They may not go and inspect the building. But if they see the apparent misuse of a building bylaws, and surely they can't say that we will close our eyes, we will shut our eyes because we don't want to be tasked by our senior officials. And if that's what the senior officials are doing, there's a serious problem. Because the whole concept of a beat policing is to see the safety of society or in a perspective. And because unlike the other, that's the department that does the policing.
0: You know, but the fact is, and this is, you know, the Lucknow Development Authority detected unauthorized construction, issues a demolition order in May 2016 and revokes it in July 2016. So within 2 months, there is a question mark as to why did you revoke it. So the real question has to be answered by the Lucknow Development Authority as well. And that is the real problem across India. The civic authorities, their alleged collusion, I'm not using the word corruption yet, but their alleged collusion with these builders is a major problem. Neelam Krishnamurthy, you know, you've been fighting that such cases should be not just seen as an accident. Far from that, there must be criminal negligence, not just negligence, but culpable homicide is what you've been pushing for. In the Upar gas tragedy where you lost your children, that's what you pushed for. And it took years for the courts to decide. Is that part of the problem? The process will be the punishment now for the parents and those who've lost their loved ones here.
3: Absolutely, Rajdeep. That is the biggest problem in our country. Unless there is exemplary punishment, nobody is ever going to learn anything. In our case, they were actually charged with 304A. They were convicted in 304A, although there was ample evidence that they could be convicted under 304 Part 2. One of the judges in the Supreme Court did say, although they fall into the four corners of 304 Part 2, but looking at the prolonged trial that has taken place, it is not possible. It's not right to send it for a de novo trial.

0: And hence, I realized in 2008 when the High Court convicted him only under 304A, saying that, you know, since the CBI has not moved the application, so I cannot enhance the charges, I've been demanding there has to be a law to deal with, a new legislation to deal with man-made disaster. This the legislation must have a provision that it should be tried in a special court, investigation concluded at the earliest, trial concluded in 2 years, minimum sentence should be 10 years. And it should be a non-bailable offense. Although our Supreme Court always says bail and no jail is the law. But unfortunately, the moment these people get the bail, then the seniors are not available to argue. They'll be available to argue as long as the client is behind bars. The moment they get bail, then the juniors come and say, oh, your lordship, he's on his legs in the High Court. He's on his legs in the Supreme Court. So they're never available. They are the one who guide them to delay the trial. And eventually, when the matter reaches the Supreme Court, the Supreme Court says, oh, bude ho gaye ho, chalo rehne do. No sentence for you. Give 60 crore to Delhi government, make a trauma center. And what does the Delhi government do? Uses it in the budgetary allocation. So as far as I'm concerned, what the Supreme Court has done in the only case which has reached the Supreme Court was the Upar fire tragedy in the entire country. The Supreme Court failed us at that time by not setting up a precedent. Had the Supreme Court really given exemplary punishment, today people would have learned. Unfortunately, the Supreme Court let us down. They've let down the entire nation. And there's no way how these fire incidents are ever going to come down. They'll be worse. They're getting, much more rampant.
1: I take your point because this is not the first such fire incident. In fact, not just the first one. Just in this month of June, we had a major one in Delhi, more than 20 lives lost and now 15. And as my guests speak out, I want to play out this story because it's the same old script of apathy that follows every tragedy. With top stakeholders promising strict action against the guilty, inquiry panels being set up, but little to no action following until the next one. The relatives of the victims of the tragedy have simply had enough. And in this case, are asking one question to the Yogi government in Uttar Pradesh. Aam Aadmi kab tak marega? Take a look.
2: Mata, maine uthaya. 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
3: Just 2 weeks ago 21 people lost their lives in a Delhi hotel fire On Monday 15 young lives were snuffed out After a massive fire broke out in a commercial complex in Lucknow's Aligarh. A familiar pattern is seen after every tragedy. First, the tragedy occurs. Then, political visits follow. Security is tightened before arrival. Grief is expressed. Compensation is announced. And then SIT is formed to probe the alleged lapses. But accountability rarely goes beyond that. No action is taken against ministers. No action is taken against senior officials. Only lower level staff face action, if at all. And even that fades with time. That is why once again families who have lost their young sons and daughters are raising questions. They fear this too will end as just another investigation on paper.
2: आज इतने सारे बच्चे सब बच गए होते मेरा बेटा भी आज जिंदा होता मेरा बेटा भी होता दुनिया में मेरी तो दुनिया उजड़ गई
3: Losing a young child breaks a parent's spirit. 15 families have been shattered by the fire. But today, they have common set of questions for the Uttar Pradesh government. The 15 families are asking the Chief Minister, will this investigation go beyond paperwork? Will accountability reach senior officials? Or will it again stop at lower level staff? Will this too be forgotten after a few days? Families of victims say there is no hope left from such probes.
4: जांच कुछ नहीं होगी, सिर्फ एक कागजी कार्रवाई होगी और कुछ नहीं होगा वहाँ पे. ना आज तक हुआ ना आगे ऐसा होगा.
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3: The investigation announced after a public tragedy feels like a fig leaf to cover up for the larger web of apathy.
6: ऐसा चलता रहेगा, मेरे को कोई उम्मीद नहीं है. कुछ चाहे जो गवर्नमेंट आ जाए, लोग ही ऐसे हैं, पैसे दे के सब पास हो जाता है. अब वो ऐसे होता रहेगा तो इसमें मुझे उम्मीद नहीं है.
3: But the आम आदमी who has just lost a loved one in the fire is no longer willing to believe anything. All 15 families are left with the same bitter conviction. No matter whose government it is, nothing will happen. Because just like Aam Aadmi, even the truth seems to get buried under the debris. And the rest of us simply move on. Jo hua, so hua. Bureau Report, India Today.
1: Jo hua, so hua. Aam aadmi ki koi sunwai nahi. I want to thank my guests for joining me on that debate, and we will keep raising these issues of public concern because the apathy is unacceptable. Human lives in this country cannot come so cheap, especially those of our young. Okay, let me turn from there to our other big story, because today was in a sense a debut for Tamil Nadu's high-profile chief minister, actor turned politician Joseph Vijay, turned the assembly of Tamil Nadu into a political stage. In his first big speech after becoming chief minister, he took on his critics, rivals, even recreating a trademark MK Stalin gesture. Why did this speech catch the eye? Take a look.
7: Tamil Nadu Chief Minister Joseph Vijay delivered a no-holds-barred speech in the assembly on Tuesday, taking aim at critics who dismissed TVK as merely an actor's party.
8: நாம ஏதோ ஷூட்டிங்ல இருந்து நேரா வந்து சிஎம் ஆன மாதிரியே சில பேர் ஒரு இமேஜ் கிரியேட் பண்றாங்க. அது வெறும் ரியல் தான், ரியல் கிடையாது. ஒரு சாதாரண நடிகனா தான் நம்ம கெரியர் தொடங்குச்சு. அப்புறம் அப்படியே சின்சியரா உழைச்சு மேல வந்தோம். இந்த விஜயோட உழைப்புக்கும் உயர்வுக்கும் பின்னாடி இருக்கிற ஒட்டுமொத்த தமிழ்நாட்டு மக்களோட அன்பும் அரவணைப்பும் தான் காரணம்.
7: The Chief Minister reminded the House that TVK fought alone, bagged 35% votes, and emerged as a single largest party.
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7: Chief Minister Vijay then switched to attack mode, accusing the previous DMK government of diverting TASMAC revenue towards party funds and promised corruption-free governance.
8: அதுலேருந்து தப்பிக்கிறதுக்கு பேர் தான் நிர்வாகத்திறன் அப்படின்னு சொன்னா, அப்படிப்பட்ட ஒரு ஊழல் செய்யற நிர்வாகத்திறனை நம்ம அரசு ஒரு நாளும் செய்யாது. டாஸ்மாக்ல அது என்னப்பா அது பேரு, பார்ட்டி ஃபண்ட் கட்சி நிதி அப்படின்ற பேர்ல அடிச்ச கொள்ளையெல்லாம் ஒண்ணு ஒன்னா இப்போ கவர்மெண்டோட கஜானாவுக்குள்ள கொண்டு சேர்த்துக்கிட்டே இருக்கிறோம்.
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7: And the drama did not end there. Vijay triggered laughter in the house after narrating an anecdote and recreating MK Stalin's trademark hand slashing gesture. In response, Udayanidhi said that while Vijay was asking about Stalin's whereabouts, a wife was still searching for her missing husband in the Chengalpattu court. Leader of opposition Udayanidhi Stalin also hit back, accusing the chief minister of dodging key questions and demanding proof for his corruption allegations against the DMK. He added that Vijay appeared to have come straight from a shooting spot and has turned the assembly into a cinema theater.
9: ஆதாரம் என்ன இருக்கு? அப்புறம் ஊழல் பண்ணிருக்கு, ஆதாரம் இருக்குன்னா கோர்ட்டுக்கு போங்க, கோர்ட்டில் நாங்கள் ஃபேஸ் பண்றது கட்டியா இருக்கும். சும்மா பொத்தம் பொதுவாக வந்து பொதுக்கூட்ட மேடையில் பேசுற மாதிரி, பிரச்சார கூட்டத்தில் பேசுற மாதிரி அசம்பிளியில் வந்து பேசிட்டு இருக்க முடியாது. அவர் வந்து சினிமா ஷூட்டிங் தான், சட்டமன்றத்தை கிட்டத்தட்ட ஒரு ஷூட்டிங் ஸ்பாட்டா மாத்திட்டு இருக்கு.
7: In Tamil Nadu, politics and cinema have always shared a script. Today, the assembly added yet another dramatic chapter. With Pramod Madhav and Anaga Keshav in Chennai, Bureau Report, India Today.
1: Okay, let's then turn to our face-off today, because has Vijay made the transition from real Neta to a real Neta now? Dr. Syed Hafeez, spokesperson DMK, is joining me, and Felix Gerald, spokesperson of the TVK, is also with us. Dr. Hafeez, you know, the DMK has always poured scorn on Vijay. You got it horribly wrong because he became party number one, is now chief minister after Tamil Nadu. Even now, after his first speech, there was a sense that you were still treating him as an actor and not as someone who has won the confidence of the people. He is accusing you in turn of looting TASMAC funds and of serious corruption. How do you respond?
10: So the chief minister still thinks he's a hero. His passion for acting, his passion for cinema and screenplay, we all know he's a wonderful guy. If he wants to continue, I think he should do it outside the assembly. He can take a break, act in the films, not inside the assembly. Today was a serious day. Historically, the Tamil Nadu Assembly has seen chief minister giving speeches when they become chief minister for the first time. They show the vision of their government, their commitment for the future. Here, the state is witnessing three important issues. That's continuous sexual offense where the TVK office bearers are being charged, arrested. One, a serious allegation against the sitting MLA of the TVK party who threatened, intimidated the sexual assault survivor, who happens to be the cadre of the same party. There was no mention about that. Continuously, we are demanding that at least there should be an inquiry. It is not just an allegation. Three times the survivor has come on and given a press meet, and in fact, a complaint with the DG has been lodged. It's around 12 days now. Not a single investigation on a TVK MLA. They've arrested TVK office bearers, but not the charge of intimidation by TVK MLA not to complain.
1: No, he is saying my vision is of a corruption-free Tamil Nadu. That's his vision, he says. He says, I am a politician for the Aam Aadmi. He has invoked Annadurai, he has invoked Kamraj, says, I am going to stand for the ordinary citizen.
10: Sir, that same ordinary citizen is a sexual assault survivor, sir. Let the chief minister say something about it. Give assurance, give confidence to the women of Tamil Nadu, saying that no matter what, even if it's in my MLA, action will be taken. You didn't speak about that. You spoke about the farmers who are protesting, saying they have been initiated by third-rated people. In fact, that happens to be a protest by the Communist Party of India, who is giving you external support. So this is completely an oxymoron. Vijay wants to paint a cozy picture of anti-corruption and distract the people from core vital issues. There is power cut. You have not answered. Okay. You are saying you are going to give a white paper on power cut and EB. So this is going to continue. See, whatever he spoke in the floor of the house, we are welcoming it. If it's about party funds, let him bring it. We are ready to face the charges. We will file the case. We'll fight it. But there are more serious actions.
1: Okay, I've got
10: people of Tamil Nadu wants.
1: Okay, I've heard you, Felix. The fact is that Vijay has still not given a single interview since he's become chief minister. He's never really explained his position on critical issues beyond saying I'm anti-corruption. Today he says that I know who my ideological opponents are, who my political opponents are. He says that I'm going to, I follow Periyar, but I'm not against religion. Let's get it clear. What does Vijay stand for? Is it just anti-corruption, a bit like what Arvind Kejriwal claimed he stood for in 2013, 2014? What is really Vijay all about?
11: We as a party and our leader as a chief minister, our stand is for secularism. And our stand for clean and corrupt-free government. A transparent administration. Today, the entire speech, the moment our chief minister said party fund, they started agitating. They were not able to digest. And, you know, they were demanding evidence. And on December 3rd, 2025, ED submitted a 258-page report. The entire report has a lot of WhatsApp chat message, screenshot of the WhatsApp messages, and it is between various officers and,
1: What is his vision for the future of Tamil Nadu?
11: Corrupt-free government. Eradicate leakages. Eradicate corruption. And give a very secular life, a secular ideology. And you understand him as an individual. He was a child born for a cross-faith family. His father is a Christian and mother is a Hindu. He believes in both religion. And he openly accepted and declared that I believe in God. Except this atheism from Periyar, I take everything. This was the declaration given in the first political public meeting. And the same day we declared...
1: Am I right, Felix? Am I right when he says that for him, the BJP is his ideological opponent, the Dravidian parties are his political opponents? Am I correct?
11: Not the entire Dravidian party. It is DMK is the political opponent and BJP as a party is an ideological opponent. We are very clear. We will fight against DMK at the state and we will fight against BJP at the center. This is ideologically, we are not compromised. We have established this throughout our campaign, even today, even in the assembly. Our chief minister made it very clear.
1: And where does he stand on the identity of Tamil Nadu? Today he came in the assembly and said, I maintain we should have a two-language formula, not three-language formula.
11: Yes.
1: So
11: yes.
1: Is he very clear? Where does he stand on the issue of a Tamil identity?
11: Tamil identity is our pride. And two-language policy, we believe in that. We have told the people and we have declared to the entire nation. We will not accept imposing any other third language, especially Hindi. And we are bound by the ideologies of C.N. Annadurai on the language policy. And committed...
1: I come back to it, Dr. Hafiz, from what you're hearing from Felix. Here is a politician who's saying, the DMK is my political opponent, BJP is my ideological opponent, I stand for secularism, I stand for a strong Tamil identity, I respect Periyar, I respect Ambedkar. Is Vijay now, in a way, occupying a much larger space than you ever imagined in the mindset of Tamil Nadu, which was dominated by the Dravidian parties? And today, when he spoke, in a sense, he was trying to show that I am now someone different. I am wanting to break away from the Dravidian parties and offer a new alternative.
10: That is the confusion that the TVK is stuck with. On one hand, they say they follow Periyaristic ideals. On other hand, they say they don't oppose the philosophy of God. On other hand, they say we follow the principles of Anna. If you had followed the principle of Anna, you should have stood for state autonomy. Your spokesperson comes and says that what is wrong in singing national anthem twice in the assembly. Had Anna been there, would have allowed such a thing to happen. It was against the autonomy of the assembly, which had a tradition. So they are compromising with the BJP. Today, the state president of the BJP has come up with the statement saying, should I leak out who all did you beg to form the government with the BJP? Were you happy with BJP that time? How many times did you call and said, please let me form the government? So he was one hand cozying up with the BJP to form the government. On the other hand, showing a picture that he's against the BJP, which the cat is out of the bag. Now it's the statement of the BJP president. President of the Tamil Nadu, with all the credibility and accountability, has made the statement. It is for the TVK to explain that they are against the BJP. Now, every action they do, they make sure that the BJP is insulated from the issues that the Tamil Nadu is facing. Let it be the funds that they are due to Tamil Nadu from the BJP. So these are all the issues. See, this
1: are you double action that the can fact, work in okay, movies. I take your sir.
10: Let me complete, sir. One minute.
1: Under Stalin, Mr. Felix Gerard, the Tamil Nadu government took a strong anti-center position. Vijay seems to be much more careful. He's unwilling to take on the BJP beyond a point, is a charge that's already being made, or the Modi government beyond a point.
11: It's an outside message they want to spread. But the real fact is they have a very deep nexus that is inside. From the fact that we can understand that recently, with the guidance of BJP, ADMK and DMK tried to form an alliance. What does it mean? Does it not mean that they are, with the blessing they are of BJP, they are doing it? It is a drama they were playing all these days. They never opposed Modi. They were never opposed Centre. But it's a kind of a mirage they were sending out to the world. It's an optical drama, they said.
1: I've heard both sides. You know, you will keep blaming each other, but it's interesting because Vijay, as I said, hasn't given a single proper interview, even given an answered really impromptu question, which is why it was interesting to see him speak today in the assembly. We'll wait and see whether he's able to evolve and come up with a clear vision for Tamil Nadu beyond anti-corruption and his vision of what he says is secularism. But I appreciate both my guests joining me on my talking point tonight. Let's take a break at this point. When we return, the shocker of the day, a murder because you're being forced to marry? The tragic and horrifying story of a Pune woman who allegedly murdered her fiancé to escape marrying him. That on the other side. You're watching the news today. News without the noise.
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3: Can India afford its growing dependence on food imports? The Iran war has exposed India's dependence on imported pulses, fertilizers, and edible oils, with the expense set to soar to $56 billion. This week, India Today examines what India needs to do to achieve food self-sufficiency. 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

0: Welcome back. Let's turn to tonight's shocker of the day. What began as a love story headed for marriage has now turned into a chilling murder investigation in Pune, where the police allege a deadly conspiracy involving a fiancé and her boyfriend, ending with a young man being pushed off a fort and dying just days before his wedding. India Today now reports.
1: A love story that was headed for marriage. A dream wedding just weeks away. And now, a chilling murder investigation that police say was planned in cold blood. First believed to be a tragic trekking accident at Pune's Lohagarh Fort. Now revealed to be a shocking tale of love, betrayal and death. Police claim 26-year-old Ketan Agarwal was allegedly murdered by his fiancée, Sia Goyal, and her boyfriend Chetan Chaudhary. Because Sia did not want to go ahead with the arranged marriage. According to police, the alleged murder plot was set in motion during a trek to Lohagarh Fort on May 31st. Investigators claim an initial attempt to kill Ketan on June 14th failed. But on June 19th, Ketan returned to the fort once again. Investigators claim Sia called her boyfriend Chetan to Lohagarh. And together they allegedly pushed Ketan off the fort.
2: Ketan Agarwal had fell down after slipping away from one of the edge walls of the fort. Sia Goyal was in relationship with a boy named Chetan Chaudhary. They admitted that they had conspired together to kill the boy named Ketan Agarwal.
1: As the wedding countdown began, Ketan was planning surprises, holidays and celebrations for his bride-to-be. A luxury resort booked, dozens of rooms reserved, but instead of wedding vows, his family is now seeking justice.
3: अगर उसको शादी नहीं करनी थी तो सीधा उसने उसके मां-बाप को या हमको किसी चीज से इनकार कर देते
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1: A wedding turned into a murder probe, a love story ending in betrayal. And a family left searching for answers. Bureau Report, India Today.
0: Terrible story there. Love and then dhoka. Okay, let me end the day with something brighter. Because we've been waiting for the monsoon here in Mumbai for a very long time. And what will gladden the hearts of Mumbaikars and everyone else in the country is the fact that the southwest monsoon has officially arrived over the maximum city. Torrential downpours, lightning strikes lashing the city on Tuesday as the IMD declared the onset of the southwest monsoon over Mumbai and parts of North Konkan. It's been a long wait through this month of June, but better late than never. We all hope that it will be a normal monsoon, and in particular, our farmers will have plenty to celebrate, is all that we can hope and pray for. I'll only leave you with a song, as I sung this morning on Marine Drive in Mumbai. Pardon my poor use of music, but it's a song of Kishore Da, famous in a film called Manzil. Rimjim gire saavan, sulag jaye man. On that note, I won't say more because Kishore Da will wonder whatever happened to his wonderful voice. Thanks for watching. Stay well, stay safe. Good night, Shubhratri. Jai Hind, Namaskar.
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You should know very well, we had 140 MLAs, including the two MLAs of who have been dismissed from their BJP party. We had taken them into confidence. We had 140, 28 into five candidates. We had our own candidate. We didn't want to poach any MLAs from JDS or from BJP. There is a discontentment in the JDS leadership and discontentment against the BJP leadership of Vijayendra, and they are not happy with them. So they wanted to come and vote for a progressive government. They want to. They have a trust in B.K. Shivakumar and Siddaramaiah's government here in the state of Karnataka. And they come and voted voluntarily to us. We have not approached them at all. This shows very clearly the opposition in the state of Karnataka is a divided house, including JDS and BJP. But that is not good for the democracy. We want a strong opposition. We want a strong administrative party also. We are very strong with 140 MLAs. Please keep your MLAs intact with you. Please listen to them and see that your MLAs are with you. And we have not demanded any MLA to come and vote for us. We have not offered anything to them. We have not promised anything to them. They have accepted our leadership, and we thank the MLAs who voted for Congress and have trust on our government.

0: Good evening. You're watching India First. I'm Gaurav Sawant. Pakistan's false claims on India losing the Rafale fighter jets during Operation Sindoor. These false claims have been busted yet again, and this time with documents. India Today has access to documents of the Indian Air Force, and these documents very clearly show that all 36 Rafale fighter jets are flying and are in service. Pakistan, once again, has egg on its face. In an attempt to salvage whatever remains of its reputation that was decimated with the Indian Armed Forces, both the Army and the Air Force, bombing 9 terror camps and headquarters, punching holes through Pakistan's air defense system, and Indian missiles, including the BrahMos supersonic cruise missile, degrading a dozen Pakistani Air Force bases. Pakistan, through a friendly ecosystem, claimed multiple Indian fighter jets had been downed. However, India Today has access to a document that clearly indicates that 36 Rafale fighter jets remain in service. They remain airworthy. An Indian Air Force tender seeking bridge support for all 36 Rafale fighter jets contradicts Pakistan's false claims that India lost multiple Rafale fighter jets during Operation Sindoor. An Air Headquarters RFP, a request for proposal, issued in the month of June 2026, accessed exclusively by India Today, invites bids for a 5-month bridge support package covering all 36 Rafale fighter aircraft. The same number, incidentally, that India procured from France under the G2G, a government-to-government agreement that was signed in 2016. The document seeks maintenance support, logistics and technical support to sustain the fleet beyond September 2026, with an estimated 2,250 flying hours planned during this 5-month support period. So this bridge support arrangement is intended to ensure uninterrupted operations until a long-term support contract is finalized. Keep one thing in mind. Had any aircraft actually been lost, the fleet strength reflected in this maintenance proposal would have gone down by those many number of aircraft. Several Rafale fighter aircraft bearing the same tail number, incidentally, that Pakistani social media accounts, their media accounts had claimed were down during Operation Sindoor. They have been photographed participating in various operational flying, including overseas, further weakening Pakistan's false claims. The Rafale fleet, incidentally, had played a very critical role during Operation Sindoor. They'd carried out precision strikes against multiple targets inside Pakistan, including multiple Pakistan Air Force bases and, of course, their command and control centers. Government officials have maintained that the aircraft performed as intended during Operation Sindoor, and they've repeatedly rejected Pakistan's false claims of aircraft lost. The June 2026 tender is now the latest official record that actually reinforces the Indian position. It states fact. Rafale fleet remains intact. And this is a huge setback for Pakistan's false claims about destruction of Indian Rafale fighter jets. It's Pakistan's false claims. China, because it's the weapons industry that gets adversely impacted. So China peddling the same narrative. The Americans, they have a vested interest in peddling this narrative because they want to peddle the American fighter aircraft and not the French Rafales. So there is an ecosystem that was working. But there are several Indians part of that ecosystem that pimp the same agenda, and that's the big question, why? India, of course, is moving ahead with the plan to procure 114 additional Rafale fighter jets from French defense major Dassault Aviation under the MRFA, or the Multi-Role Fighter Aircraft Program. The proposed acquisition was discussed, incidentally, very recently during Prime Minister Narendra Modi's visit and his interaction with the French President Emmanuel Macron. I want to quickly cut across to India Today's Shivani Sharma, joining us with the latest on this big story. Shivani, good scoop. You have an eye for detail. You've been able to get this RFP and this request for proposal for 36 fighter jet maintenance clearly busts Pakistan's lies, and through open source information.
1: I See, as the Indian Air Force Chief, Air Chief Marshal called Pakistan's fake narrative Manohar Kahaniya, this is yet another time how that fake agenda has been busted. Now with the document of Indian Air Force, the RFP that has been issued in the month of June for 36 Rafale jets bridge support system for 5 months. That means the 36 Rafale jets that were procured in 2016, they are operational, fully capable, deployed in full strength. And that's how Pakistan's fake agenda has been busted once again. Pakistan is not able to recover to its losses that happened over a year ago in Operation Sindoor. What best it can do is just peddle lies, just try to show that it has been victorious with that kind of victory parade that was held in Pakistan. But time and again, these documents, these evidences, the pictures from the runways of Pakistani air bases have been quite clearly pointing out the kind of losses it has been into, and the Rafales that have been a game changers for Indian Air Force and the way they created havoc inside Pakistan.
0: Now, for the benefit of our viewers, explain the bridge support RFP. There is a system in place. Why do we need a bridge support?
1: See, Gaurav, the bridge support RFP means that for the period of time when a long-term negotiation or a long-term deal is not locked between the Indian Air Force and other company that happens to be the provider of maintenance support for the Indian Air Force Rafale fleet. Safran, that happens to be the engine provider for these Rafale jets, is being asked to provide the maintenance to these Rafale jets, 36 in numbers. The RFP clearly states the flying hours for 5 months, whatever support it needs for those 5 months after 2026 September, because, you know, the initial maintenance negotiation that had happened, they were till the date of September 2026. So now, once the deal is locked, then the permanent deal will be providing, permanent company that to which the deal goes will be providing that maintenance. But for the meantime, and that happens to be of the 5 months that the RFP is stating, Indian Air Force needs support for maintenance, spare parts, and all the other support for these 36 Rafale jets that happen to be the most important workhorses for Indian Air Force fighter fleet.
0: Platforms. Yes. You're absolutely right. Whether it's our northern borders or our western borders, or even for operations in the IOR or the Indian Ocean region with our mid-air refuelers, very, very potent fighter jets. And remember, the serviceability as against 55 to 60% when it comes to the Su-30 MKIs, the proposal here is almost 80 to 85% when it comes to the Rafales. Keep tracking that story, Shivani. I will come back to you for more brilliant scoop by my colleague Shivani Sharma. I quickly want to cut across to our top story. The special investigation team probing the alleged donation theft, and this is sin, stealing from devotees of Maryada Purushottam Shri Ram at the Shri Ram Janmabhoomi Temple. Now the SIT has submitted its preliminary findings to the Yogi Adityanath government in Lucknow. India Today gets you details of what the SIT has flagged. Serious concerns over how donation money was counted, about the monitoring mechanism and the safeguards within the temple system. The spotlight is firmly back on the management of donation. Questions over alleged irregularities have now escalated into a full-blown legal and political storm. Now, according to preliminary investigations, the SIT examined the financial handling of the offerings. It also went through the process of selection of personnel responsible for counting this cash. Who are these people who are actually counting the cash amidst the allegations of pilferage and serious pilferage? CCTV footage, procedural checks, that's also under scrutiny. Reports point to lapses in security screening, enforcement even of the dress code and the transportation of donation boxes from the temple premises to the state bank. Sources say no individual has been given a clean chit so far. Whether it's those who are counting the cash or those who are part of the temple management, no clean chit for anyone. As the Yogi Adityanath government reviews this report, a PIL has been filed in the Supreme Court of India that seeks a CBI monitored court-monitored CBI probe into the donation scam, as the opposition calls it. For now, the focus is not just on the alleged theft, but on the entire system that failed to prevent this pilferage. We get you more in this report.
2: Questions over donations made by devotees at the Ayodhya Ram Mandir are now at the center of a major legal and political storm. The special investigation team probing the alleged donation theft has submitted its preliminary report to the Uttar Pradesh government, raising concerns over the system used to count, monitor and safeguard temple offerings. Investigators have also examined how personnel responsible for counting the donations were selected. As per the report, gross negligence was also found during security checks and frisking of employees during arrival and departure from duty. Employees handling cash were allegedly not screened properly. As per SIT, the dress code for employees counting cash was also not enforced strictly. Employees were even seen standing in front of cameras to hide the theft. SIT probe also observed negligence in transportation of donation boxes from the temple premises to the final deposit of cash in the bank. Sources indicate that no individual has been given a clean chit in the investigation so far. A member of the SIT has confirmed in an exclusive conversation with India Today that further action will be determined after the report is examined at the government level.
3: मेरे जो साथी एसआईटी में रहे थे उन्होंने आज अपर मुख्य सचिव गृह महोदय को अपनी जो प्रारंभिक जांच आख्या है उसको सबमिट कर दिया है और जो भी फाइंडिंग्स हैं वो हम सबमिट कर चुके हैं फाइंडिंग्स के बारे में हमारा कहना उचित नहीं है और अभी भी जांच प्रचलित है और जो बाकी चीज है उसको हम अपनी सेकेंड पार्ट में जो हमारा अंतिम प्रतिवेदन रहेगा उसमें सबमिट करेंगे.
2: Meanwhile, a PIL filed in the Apex Court has sought a CBI-led SIT probe into the handling of the donations. The plea demands registration of an FIR, a time-bound investigation into alleged financial irregularities, and a probe into possible embezzlement or corruption. The petition argues that transparency is essential as the donations are linked to the faith of crores of devotees. The controversy has sparked a political slugfest. Opposition leaders have targeted the BJP government, questioning who is being projected and alleging that Lord Ram's name is being used for political gains.
4: Ram ke naam par vyapar karne wale log hain. Iska natija 24 ke chunav mein inko mil gaya. 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
5: मोगले चंद्र को देखो.
2: Yogi Adityanath has urged political parties and devotees not to draw conclusions before the investigation is completed, saying the probe will reveal the truth.
6: अयोध्या के बारे में जो समाचार पत्रों में सुनने को मिला हम लोगों ने ट्रस्ट के अनुरोध पर एसआईटी जांच बिठाई है और मैं उन्हें इस बात के लिए कह सकता हूं कि एसआईटी जांच दूध का दूध और पानी का पानी करके रहेगी उसमें कोई संदेह नहीं.
2: The SIT's preliminary findings have shifted the focus from alleged theft to the systems meant to prevent it. As the government examines the report, the focus is on accountability in the handling of donations at one of the country's most revered temples. Bureau Report, India Today.
0: The SIT report raises very serious concerns about the counting of donation, handling of that money, and the monitoring mechanism. How is this possible unless lapses were built into the system? Because this is unacceptable breach of faith in the trust that the devotees have in the Sriram Janmabhoomi टेम्पल एंड द तीर्थ क्षेत्र दैट इज मेंट टू हैंडल द टेम्पल मैनेज द डोनेशन. Will the guilty be identified, prosecuted and punished, including top officials of the trust for their acts of omission and commission? Joining me on India First is Sriraj Nair, represents the Vishwa Hindu Parishad. Anurag Bhadoria is the spokesperson of the Samajwadi Party, the whistleblower in this case. The Samajwadi Party advocate Vineet Jindal is an advocate and political analyst, as is advocate Kapil Madan, lawyer and political commentator. I want to begin by asking you, Sriraj Nair, this is sin. Loot in the name of Maryada Purushottam Shri Ram. How can there be lapses in donation counting and the monitoring mechanism? What was the trust management doing, sir?
7: Well, Gaurav, first of all, you heard Pujni Yogi ji. It is a trust management itself which requested for a SIT to be formed in case if there is a lapse. And definitely the SIT has come with an interim report. Let us not jump the guns. Let us not jump into any kind of conclusion. There is a lot of media trial happening, lot of rumors, lot of AI generated videos, lot of rumor mongering going around. Let us all wait for the report of the SIT. And as Pujari Yogiji also said, and as the trust also believes, that whoever will be found as culprit will be facing the music. There will be strict punishment in case whoever is found to be guilty. But for that matter, the Samajwadi Party or Congress, who have not even visited the temple, they have no rights. During the Congress regime, right from Jawaharlal Nehru till Manmohan Singh's time, from Jeep scam to 2G, 3G, Bofors, Commonwealth, there have been scams after scams.
0: That
7: in Samajwadi Party,
0: opposition.
7: There has been music and
0: that
7: dance
0: is why they are not
7: when
0: in Muzaffar power.
7: Nagar was being burnt. So today,
0: sir, उसका
7: so
0: इस मुद्दे से लेना
7: BJP,
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7: See, it can be the reverse also. Let the SIT find the person who is guilty in this matter. Who under kiske naam pe FIR karte? We cannot fire, the trust cannot appeal to fire an FIR on unknown people.
8: Agyat
7: so,
8: ke naam pe ho sakte
7: agyat, so, but let us see, agar, if the SIT will come out in open agar, with the report and agar, let agar, the agar, let agar, the guilty be exposed and then FIR can be filed. Why are these people who never went to Ram Mandir and who killed poor car savers and the Congress party which roped in the best of the lawyers so that the Ram Mandir does not come in existence? Why are these Ram Drohis worried who have not even paid ₹1 as donation? So we are definitely not siding by the wrong people. Anybody who he or she may be will not be spared. That's what Pujne Yogi ji has said.
8: And the trust is saying.
9: Before I bring in Vineet Jindal and Mr. Madan, okay, Anurag Bhadauria wants to respond. Anurag, boli Anurag Bhadauria ji.
8: Ab to pura desh, puri duniya aur Prabhu ko bhi is baat ka ehsaas ho gaya. 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
9: प्रभु को पता चला, गिव मी अ मोमेंट, लेट मी गेट द लीगल पोजीशन ऑन दिस एंड वी हैव टू lawyers on our special show. Anurag Bhadauria, stay with me. Shriraj Nair, stay with me. You know, Advocate Vineet Jindal, isn't the first step, when there are any alleged lapses, the registration of an FIR? Anurag Bhadauria raises a very valid point. Register an FIR against unknown and begin investigation. The BJP cannot hit back or turn around and say, we will not listen to the killers of Ram Bhakt. Sir, the killers of Ram Bhakt, Samajwadi Party has been punished for it. They are in the opposition. You are in power. Action has to be taken by the government in power by registering an FIR first, isn't it, sir?
10: Gaurav ji, this is a very sensitive issue and I think it will be taken like that only. Why the FIR has not been lodged, I think there is an intent behind it, because this matter is related to a religious issue. It is not only about the theft, it is also about the religious sentiments and also a political, very big political issue. And a SIT forming by an SIT and the SIT, and that is very relevant. The SIT, when the SIT has been formed, now the SIT come with certain more findings. It is not like that SIT is going to cover up this matter. There are certain things which is came out just because of the SIT findings. So I think the FIR, lodging of FIR at this point is not relevant in this matter. I think Yogi ji has took a very bold step by forming an SIT on a very initial stage. And specifically, he has been made a specific statement during public meetings that nobody will going to know out of it. Anybody who has been indulged in any kind of theft, he should be punished. So
9: let me get Kapil Madan to respond to that. Trust. Kapil Madan, as I want the legal position. Legally, is this sound in law that even though the SIT has come up with a preliminary finding, it has found loopholes in the handling of cash, in the counting of money, in the monitoring mechanism, should there be an FIR?

0: is a subject, this is a process which is not known to law. Now, I'll give you a very categorical, example of it. Why it is not required is that, once the police has material that discloses commission of an offense, the only thing which requires the logical next step for that is a detailed investigation, which will
1: Yes.
0: require search, seizure, and possibly arrest. That can only happen, and I'm saying very responsibly, that can only happen once you have an FIR in place. Now,
1: Good
0: given
1: point.
0: the
1: Mr.
0: sensitivity.
1: Jindal, Advocate Jindal, legal position on both sides. You've heard the advocate who says your argument was bad in law because once preliminary investigations have revealed that there is prima facie commission of an offence, there has to be an FIR. This is the
0: No,
1: perfect stage to register an
0: it
1: FIR,
0: is.
1: sir?
0: I think Mr. Madan is talking about BNS. So we all know about the provision of BNS, and BNS specifically stated this is not a preliminary inquiry in the BNS or CS, BNS. It is a
1: Then what is
0: preliminary
1: this?
0: inquiry of SIT, and this
1: So
0: is
1: what
0: not a
1: is this?
0: commission of an offence. This is a preliminary inquiry to find out whether some certain whether there is an offence has been committed or not. So
1: So
0: now
1: prima facie, in your view, sir,
0: inquiry committee has been
1: wear your
0: formed.
1: legal hat. Sir, let's not beat around the bush.
0: Yes,
1: Has an
0: that's
1: offense
0: why I'm
1: been
0: saying
1: committed? Prima
0: there is a
1: facie.
0: time frame
1: Has an
0: also.
1: offense been committed? Has
0: This
1: Lord
0: number show
1: Ram
0: that
1: and his
0: there is a
1: devotees,
0: time
1: have
0: frame
1: Lord Ram and his
0: also.
1: devotees been looted?
0: It
1: Is this
0: has
1: an
0: been
1: offense?
0: it has been that there is in BNS itself there is a time limitation also. It is unprovocative of the investigation agencies that when if they are find out there's something wrong has been happened, they can lodge an FIR. So the time frame also, that time frame is all no, still not going on. So SIT has been formed, and this SIT report not been sent to some political people. This is sent to a government official. It is not sent to a political. I think this is a wrong information which is Mr. Madan putting here. It has been
1: Okay.
0: submitted to an IAS. It is not given to any political person. So please
1: No, so
0: correct yourself.
1: Assistant Chief Secretary Home gets that report. But let there be
0: Yes,
1: an FIR,
0: he is a
1: Sriraj
0: political
1: Nair.
0: person. How can you say that this is a political person?
1: Okay,
0: He has an
1: Assistant Chief,
0: authority.
1: ACS Home, be that as it may, but the first legal step is registration of an FIR so that the police can begin an investigation. Register an FIR, begin an investigation, prima facie. You agree, Sriraj Nair, as a Ram Bhakt, you are a Ram Bhakt, an offense has been committed, donation apparently has been pilfered, CCTV camera ke samne log aake khade hue, dress code follow nahi kiya, allegation bahut serious hai ki paisa wahan se nikala, ye Ram ke naam par loot hai sir, kitne 500 साल की तपस्या के बाद ये दिव्य भव्य राम मंदिर बन के तैयार हुआ वहां पर यह लूट देखने के लिए।
2: Well, Gaurav, nobody likes this kind of situation which has arisen. And definitely, nobody is trying to cover up also. We are very clear. If you see, it is on the insistence of trust only, all these things have begun. And Pujari Yogi ji has also categorically said, anybody, whoever it may be, however big position he or he may be holding, if caught and if exposed, he will be punished. And we are also of the same opinion. It's a question of millions and millions of devotees who have trusted us. We don't want anybody who has done wrong. This is there may be employees who might have done some kind of wrongdoings, but they will be exposed. Let us wait for the SIT
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2: 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religious institution. I am not going religion specific. But then there are systems that are put in place so that who is counting the money, what are his credentials, what are his backgrounds, who is he related to, what are systems of checks and balances. So it can't just be two CCTV cameras or they're not working. What, you know, where is all that system? Employees of the bank, employees of the trust, civil society members, everybody keeping an eye on everybody. Where are those systems at the Ram Janmabhoomi Trust? Karodo rupay ke chande se mandir ban gaya trust mein ye systems of checks and balances nahi, Advocate Vineet Jindal. This does not add up.
3: Yes, yes, Gaurav, this is, you have raised a very relevant question, and I must say definitely whatever the lapses, because what I have learned, there are specific rules and regulation was formed when this trust has been implemented, but that has not been complied with. This is the issue. So right now the SIT is talking here, and what your channel has shown, and I have learned from some of the sources that SIT has specifically categorically stated that there are lapses by which some people has been indulging all these what we have called allegations. So definitely whatever has been come out from the SIT probe, because this is an initial stage, and I must say, we all know the power of the UP government and the Yogiji's intent. Nobody will leave like that. If somebody is indulging any kind of theft kind of thing or any wrongdoing in Ram Janmabhoomi, definitely the FIR would be lodged and he would be punished. Not only FIR, he definitely would be punished.
2: Okay, I want to bring in Advocate Kapil Madan, because given that no FIR has been filed initially, the SIT itself is being challenged in courts of law, there is a political battle and there is a legal battle. Haven't the accountability mechanism failed at every level, and especially such a huge temple with faith of millions and millions of people across the world? I want to understand from you, sir, no accountability system.
3: Gaurav,
2: these serious lapses?
4: So Gaurav, I think you've raised a very, very important question here, because for the BJP, they apparently act and they claim that they act in the name of Lord Ram. And to my understanding, the biggest facet of any Ram Rajya is accountability. So to my understanding, if there are reports, if the SIT also, as you have in your opening remarks, have said that, you know, there are some very, very, you know, serious allegations, serious lapses which have been raised by SIT, the first thing which merits in this kind of a situation is accountability and transparency. The SIT report should be made public, and without wasting any point in time, without any political interference, there should be an FIR. And there should be a time-bound investigation in this matter.
2: Yes.
4: You can make on the channels that we will do this, we will do that. But the point is, it's been almost, 10, 15 days since this report has, or these allegations have surfaced.
2: The report has just been submitted. But I want to bring in Sriraj Nair for his closing comments, because such is the gravity of the allegations, sir. It may be 1 rupee. It may be crores of rupees. We'll wait for the report to say that. But should there not be a court-monitored CBI investigation in this case? Because we have faith in courts of law. Let them decide. Because there are reports that donation also has come down from lakhs to thousands. Ram Bhakts cannot be cheated, sir.
5: See, first of all, that's all rumors. The footfall is as it used to be before all these things happened. The donation